0: Right. And Abdul's sitting there going, are we freaking serious right now?
1: Wait a minute. Yeah.
0: With the birthing people? But I'm just going to sort of nod along. And Kamala says, hey, he is supporting these people.
2: You sacrificed so much to do. Really highlights one of the great stakes in the outcome of this Senate race.
0: Yeah.
2: I'm here to support Dr. El Sayed. Because on this subject, I know he will be a champion.
0: Okay.
2: And I have a right to say that.
1: Funny? Why is that funny?
0: Okay. I was looking to David to explain that to you and I, Scott, right, because it made no sense. But now that I see the quizzical look on your face, you have no explanation.
1: Is this like some sort of like Andy Kaufman, like it's funny because it's not funny thing? Or?
0: Well, when she's nervous, she laughs.
1: Yeah.
0: When she says something that's not funny, she laughs. When she tries to be funny, she laughs. She has a right to say it.
3: What was that, though?
0: Is that because she's a woman of color? Is that what she's getting at?
1: But they're also talking about, like, maternity issues.
3: Yeah.
1: She's never had kids.
0: No.
3: Was that the angle she was going for there?
0: Maybe.
3: Yeah, that was a rough one.
0: I don't know.
3: This is her
0: dumb. Hey, just for fun, David, can you ask AI what she meant by that?
1: All right.
0: See if you can totally trip that thing up. Play. It may be so confused it short circuits.
3: Feed the clip into it. What the
0: Might
3: hell?
0: Have to build a whole data center for this one.
3: She's got her own section, I think, of AI, yes.
0: Maybe.
3: That's brutal. I don't know what that meant.
0: I thought maybe David could explain
3: particularly the end of it there. I don't know.
0: No, I don't know.
3: What she was getting at.
0: Yes.
3: So weird.
0: Okay, David's putting it in. Well, can't wait to see what it says.
3: Trying to how to phrase this question, I'm guessing.
0: Yeah.
3: That's tough. Trying to figure out, golly. Just no good at this. She's just no good at this. And people keep asking her.
0: Dude, she's leading in the polling.
1: Yeah.
0: Like AOC sent at 8%, she sent at 25%.
3: Well, I hope that happens. I really do.
0: Okay, what did it spit out there?
1: All right. Oh, okay, so that clip, and I'll say this in fairness to Kamala, it cuts it off. Right before then, she says, I've been a United States senator on this issue. So, like, I guess she served on a committee.
3: But why the laughter there?
1: Worked on maternal health issues. Yeah.
0: So she has a right to say it because she was a senator that worked on the issue.
1: Yes.
0: All right.
3: And then laughing afterwards?
1: I don't know.
3: I don't get that.
0: Okay. That does at least make a little more sense.
1: Yeah.
3: Sort of.
0: Because you'll find, you know, different clips on X or even in news stories, and that's what they show. I mean, if you want me to go painstakingly through the whole thing, you're going to have to pay me double what you're paying me right now. I'm just saying.
3: This is why we need to continue to develop AI, though.
0: Oh, goodness.
3: Because without it, we would have no idea.
0: Yeah, that is true.
3: Yeah, so there you go. Holy smokes.
0: You know, I mentioned earlier, because we always do What's Your Story?
3: Mm-hmm.
0: And we were running out of time. I didn't have time for my story. And I mentioned the story is actually going to be a game. And it's time. Why do you wince already, Scott?
3: I don't know, because I'm already feeling defeated.
0: Okay.
3: I know that's not the attitude I should have.
0: Well, I was reminded of this earlier, and I've known this for a long time. With the Texas Senate race and Talifrico.
1: Mm-hmm.
0: Okay. You guys know Steven Tyler's real name, right?
3: Talarico.
0: Exactly.
3: Mm-hmm.
0: Yeah. Which always makes me laugh to myself.
3: It is kind of funny.
0: And so, I won't give you the source, but people came out with the surprising real names of rock stars, like they have stage names.
3: Okay. Oh.
0: So this game is going to work completely different.
1: Wow.
0: Okay? And this is how it goes. When I give you the name, if you know it, raise your hand.
3: If I know the real name of the person?
0: I'm giving you the real name of the person.
3: Oh, and I need to get the fake name.
0: The name that everyone would know.
3: Okay, all right.
0: Okay, and I'm just going to...
3: Oh, boy.
0: What?
3: Okay, I'm ready.
0: All right. And I'm keeping track here. First up, Thomas Lee Bass. Okay, who went up first? Because it looked like Scott to me.
1: All right, you can have it.
3: I'll say Tommy Lee.
0: 1-0 Scott Robbins.
3: Had to think about that a second, though, didn't we, David?
1: Yeah. Yeah.
3: Let process it a little bit, yeah.
0: Second name. Steveland Hardaway Judkins. David.
1: Stevie Wonder.
0: Correct.
3: I thought his name was Steveland, his real name.
0: That was Steveland Hardaway.
3: Oh, you said Judkins. Steve. Okay, I didn't hear the Steveland part.
0: Yes.
3: Okay.
0: All right, it's 1-1. Okay. Rolling on. Richard Starkey. Robbins.
3: Ringo.
0: Yes. Well done. Next up. Richard Lewis Springthorpe. Robbins.
3: Bruce Springsteen.
0: Uh-oh, and that takes one off the board. So it's tied again. Again.
3: Who was it?
0: Rick Springfield.
3: Oh, Rick Springfield.
0: Yes.
3: Makes sense.
0: Next up, Stanley Burt Eisen. Robbins.
3: Paul Stanley.
0: Correct. That's 2-1 in favor of Robbins. Do you need the every time you answer correctly?
3: Yes, I do.
0: You do, okay.
3: For my own self-worth.
0: Okay,
3: got it. I don't hear that very often.
0: Patrick May Andrzejewski. It's a tough one.
3: Who?
0: No. David?
1: I'm guessing. Pat yes. Boone.
0: And David goes to 0.
3: Oh, no.
0: Oh, that would be Pat Benatar.
3: Ah. Oh, wow.
0: Yes. Next up is Frank Ferrana Jr. I know this one.
3: Do you?
0: Yeah. Nikki Six.
3: Oh.
0: How much we got time for? Well, we got time for a few more. This is tight, man. It's 2-0 Robbins. Dude, this is a chance that you could win this. Are you feeling the pressure?
3: No.
0: Okay. You're not even feeling the pressure.
3: I could back in, too, if David boots it.
0: Okay, you ready?
3: Yep.
0: Roberta Joan Anderson. Scott.
3: Roberta Flack.
0: Uh-oh. It goes down one. Now it's 1-0.
3: Dang.
0: No, nothing?
3: No.
0: Joni Mitchell.
3: Oh, wow. Didn't know that.
0: Next up, James Newell Osterberg Jr. Nothing for anybody there. Iggy Pop.
1: Oh, okay.
0: Next up, Chaim Witts.
3: What is it?
0: Chaim Witts.
3: Oh, I know this. Oh, dang it, I do know. Oh,
0: David was in first.
1: Gene Simmons.
3: Yep.
0: That was yes, it. And now we're tied at 1.
1: It's pronounced Haim, though, I think.
0: Haim, sorry.
3: Yeah.
0: If I would have said Haim, would you have got that?
3: No, probably okay. Not. Right. I got it. I just didn't get it in time. David got it first.
0: Some of these names I may butcher, so I apologize. Farouk Balsara. Scott.
3: Freddie Mercury.
0: Yes. He's back on top, 2-1, with time running out. We got less than a minute in the game. Reginald Kenneth Dwight. Scott.
3: Elton John.
0: Yes.
1: He was
0: 3-1. Edward Lewis Severson III.
3: Nobody. I want to guess, but I don't. Yeah.
0: David's going for it. Yes, David.
1: Eddie Money.
0: Uh-oh. That goes back down to 0. That would be Eddie Vedder.
1: Oh.
0: Paul David Hewson. Scott.
3: Bono.
0: Yes, and that is a winner for Scott Robbins.
3: Yes.
0: Woo!
3: Wow.
0: Well done.
3: My pulse is pounding right now.
0: Honestly, you know what you win for this?
3: Nothing.
0: Oh, boy. Yes.
3: Oh, thank you.
0: All right. The 5 stories we're watching today and a big celebration and much more straight ahead right here.

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The Markley Van Camp and Robbins Show. Jamie Markley, David Van Camp, the champion Scott Robbins. And now, the five stories we're watching today.

0: records to find out what camp leaders knew when they knew it before the flood that killed 27 people.
1: Wow.
0: Number three, Democrat Senate candidate James Tallarico. You know, they keep saying that he's got a grassroots campaign, right? Well, that grassroots campaign is going to a nice a nice star-studded event in New York hosted by Robert De Niro. He's going to be appearing at some fundraising event. They're charging attendees up to $27,000. Real man of the people, that James Tallarico.
1: Man, you go back, say, 15 years. That'd probably be accurate. And what would have been Robert De Niro's reputation? Certainly not a guy who would be hanging out with James Tallarico. Oh,
2: gangster movies, tough guy, you know.
1: A real tough guy.
2: Yeah.
0: Jeez. Yeah, it's embarrassing.
1: Yeah.
0: Number two, Abdul El-Sayed signed on. That's the Democrat nominee for U.S. Senate in Michigan. He apparently signed on to an Arabic language statement in 2012 demanding that the Muslim Brotherhood purge media and police in Egypt.
1: Is anyone surprised?
2: No.
0: No. And then number one, the price of diesel hit a new record yesterday. The White House is preparing a 90-day diesel export ban. On that news, U.S. diesel futures fell more than 7%. In Europe, well, they went up 7%, more than that. And it's climbing. People are nervous. Yes.
2: Yeah.
0: Those are the top five stories we're watching today, Scott.
2: Well, God dang it.
1: What?
2: I can't shake that diesel fuel thing. 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
1: Well, you were the champion of the game we played a little while ago.
2: I was.
1: Seems like you're still celebrating and maybe lost concentration.
2: I'm going, yes, I did.
1: For some other things. But that's okay,
2: man.
1: Looking
2: for a place to put my trophy.
1: Yeah, no kidding.
0: Yeah, well, it is interesting to note with this that the Energy Secretary, Chris Wright, has said that the diesel export ban won't work. That was news about an hour ago.
1: Ooh. Yeah. I mean, you're trying to do anything now to be like, okay, what can we do to make this less painful?
0: Well, yeah, but the argument is that refineries would run out of space to store surplus diesel, and then you're going to have to basically dump it. Refineries forced into lower production levels. You know, you're also producing less gasoline and jet fuel.
1: Yeah.
2: Well, that could be a real disaster.
0: Yeah.
1: Yeah. Entertainment news. It's official now. All time. Ella Langley, Choosing Texas, longest number one song. Beat Mariah Carey, the Christmas song.
2: Wow.
1: Boy, that's justice.
2: I think her and Mariah Carey should do something together now.
1: Why would she want to do that?
2: A Christmas record.
1: Ella Langley?
2: I don't know.
1: Whoever said, hey, there are no bad ideas, never heard that one.
2: Just an idea.
1: That's a terrible idea.
2: Watch them do it then.
1: No, they're not going to do it. Ella Langley, her star is still rising. She doesn't want that old stank on her. Forget all that. She doesn't need it. Please.
2: Man.
1: Okay.
2: That's hot.
1: Oh, man, you want to hear hot? The Takes with Mamdani and Netanyahu next.

0: Peek-a-boo. 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Smile.
1: Smile, buddy.
0: Come on, smile. Oh, honey, he's still not smiling.
1: Maybe he's not a smiler.
0: Yeah, maybe he's just not a happy baby.
1: Maybe he's just being a boy. You know how boys are.
0: Or maybe he's teething. Oh, poor baby. I think his gums hurt.
1: Maybe he's just tired.
0: Or maybe his tummy hurts. He didn't eat that much.
1: Maybe he's not ticklish.
0: You think maybe he's scared of the dog?
1: Maybe he'll outgrow it. Maybe it's a phase. Maybe he just doesn't like smiling.
0: Maybe he has autism, and we can definitely do something to help.
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0: The Markley Van Camp and Robbins Show. Jamie Markley, David Van Camp, Scott Robbins. You know, the New York City mayor, Zoran Mamdani, he's talked a lot about Israel and Benjamin Netanyahu over time. Should be arrested if he ever comes here. Mm-hmm. And then it sounded like he backed off that a little bit.
1: Well, yeah, because he realized he couldn't do it, actually.
2: Right.
0: And then he was talking about, I don't plan on, you know, being around any protests. But then yesterday, he was saying this about Netanyahu. See what you think.
3: When it comes to Benjamin Netanyahu, I have described him as I believe him to be, a war criminal and an architect of a horrific genocide of the Palestinian people. The International Criminal Court...
0: Genocide. Uh-huh. You're an idiot for saying that.
1: Yes.
0: Either that or you don't understand what the word genocide means. Anyway, go ahead.
3: Palestinian people. If the International Criminal Court deems someone worthy of an arrest because of a violation of those laws, then who are we to say that anyone should be above that? And I think very clearly that everyone should be held accountable to it.
0: Ooh.
1: Okay.
0: So then Netanyahu's asked about that. This has a different tone, I would say.
4: Shame on you, Mr. Mamdani. Shame on you for supporting the Hamas terrorist monsters who butchered our people. Shame on you for inciting riots against New York Jews. I'm coming to the UN. I'm going to tell the truth about our heroic soldiers, and I'm going to tell the truth about you.
2: Well now, gloves are off.
0: Yeah. We'll see what happens.
2: You know, I when I hear this kind of stuff, I think to myself, does anybody remember how this whole thing started?
0: No.
2: Have we already forgotten about the 1,700 people that were killed?
0: Yes.
2: And some in prison. Some
0: it wasn't
2: tortured.
0: Long
2: I mean,
0: after.
2: Raped, yeah. Mutilated. I mean, the brutal
0: yes.
2: deaths that these people suffered.
0: The propaganda machine. If you ever wanted just as a study of how propaganda can work, over the last 3 years, you've seen it.
2: It's just, the 180 has been remarkable.
0: Oh, yeah. No doubt about it. By the way, did you also hear about New York getting some new public bathrooms?
1: I did hear about this, yeah.
0: Cracking me up. It kicks you out after 10 minutes.
1: Yeah.
2: It launches you out?
0: I can play you part of the news story from it. Yeah, I think you'll enjoy it.
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7: And
6: then
7: the
6: door
7: opens. I think we need a lot more of these. If we can get this everywhere, like I feel like what's in Tokyo.
5: New York is nobody's first choice to find a public restroom. With only 1,000 citywide, that's one of the worst ratios in the country. For decades, past mayors have promised fixes. In 2008, the Bloomberg administration rolled out a coin-operated stall in Madison Square Park, also with a time limit, prompting chuckles from the News 4 team.
8: So after 50 minutes, the doors fly open. It's true.
5: Most
0: okay, before it goes back in, the coin-operated just cracks me up.
1: Yeah.
0: Because if that's modern day, you'd be talking about toilet equity.
2: Oh, yeah.
0: What about the poor people? But anyway, it goes on. Pretty funny.
5: The city's existing public restrooms are in parks. But even the parks commissioner told me there simply aren't enough.
9: Ugh. I, too, am a parent of a 4 and a 7-year-old and also a New Yorker who likes to stay in my parks as long as possible. And the only way that you can do that is when you know that you have a public restroom nearby.
5: Mayor Mamdani today predicted the new thrones will be popular.
10: New York City's number one place to go number two. Or number one. You don't need to tell me or anyone at City Hall.
5: And if this first batch of 17 modular toilets are successful, then next year at the end of the summer, the mayor indicated the city will buy some more.
0: What?
2: Incredible.
0: Oh, my gosh.
2: It's incredible.
0: It is. No doubt about it.
1: I like when New York, like, does something that 99% of the rest of the country has already figured out like decades ago. They think of it as in terms of like, oh yes, this is great. It's innovation. Like when Eric Adams was like, we have invented the trash can. No longer will we just put bags of refuse on the street. And in fact, we have trucks that will lift up these trash cans in order. And then when they actually made it operational, because it was a pilot program when Eric Adams was the mayor, they rolled out some more, and Mayor Mamdani was out there, like, cutting a ribbon on, this new and innovative thing called the trash can.
11: Oh, my gosh.
2: Can you imagine the people that have to clean these things? Ugh. That's their job?
12: Yeah.
2: Going around and cleaning city restrooms?
12: No. Yeah, full-time
2: cleaning. Hazmat suits? You'd have to.
12: You know, I saw a piece of that story, you know, before we put it here on the. I didn't see the reporter at the end.
2: Yeah.
12: So I see the reporter, and then he gives his name. And I'm like, oh, my gosh. I was just thinking of him the other day. That reporter was in Peoria, Illinois in the early 90s. I actually went up at the Statue of Liberty with that dude in 1994. Not even joking.
2: Wow. What's his name?
12: Andrew Siff.
2: Doesn't ring a bell.
12: It was like he was starting his career in Peoria, Illinois, and I know his aspirations were to...
2: go to New York.
12: And he made it. He's at the NBC affiliate there.
2: If he would have hung around long enough.

0: If you could have inspected the toilets with him.
1: That would have been great.
0: Yeah.
1: No, you know, and it's true, man. I think of two people every time I hear this song. And it's American Girl from Tom Petty. I think of you because you're a Tom Petty fan. And I think of that dude, Andrew Siff. Because as we were standing in line just talking about music, he was talking about the line in American Girl, "Oh God, it's so painful. Something so close, yet so far out of reach." He was talking about a chick. Mm-hmm. He's like, that lyric is one of the greatest lyrics in any song.
0: Tom could write them.
1: So whenever I hear that lyric, I'm like, I wonder whatever happened to that dude. And now, just out of the blue, man, that was weird.
0: I have another fear. I have one more fear here.
1: Oh, yeah. Gosh.
0: That if these things go mainstream, and you see them everywhere, how about when the electronic thing doesn't work and it won't open?
1: Oh, and you're stuck in there.
0: Yes.
1: Okay, now we're getting back to Robin's fear of falling into a port-a-john.
0: Yes. What do I do? Is there a buzzer to talk to an operator? Like an elevator? Like you push?
1: You may be stuck in there for hours.
0: An emergency that goes out?
1: That's not just quite. It.
0: And can you imagine that in the summertime? I'm stuck in there now?
1: I'll give you Sif's number. He'll hook you up. He'll get you out of there.
0: Yeah. Okay.
1: Man, that...
0: I'll be dealing with that later when I go to sleep tonight.
1: There you go.
0: Yeah.
1: All right. Yeah. We got to move on. Other things. We do it a couple of times a day. Go around the table. It may not be the biggest story out there, but it caught your attention. David, what's your story here?
2: It's dark, man, but I think it's important to talk about. Canada, you know, they started their what they call made medical assistance in dying. They've expanded it beyond the scope of what, you know, advocates have talked about, which is, okay, foreseeable future, you're going to die very painfully. Let's figure out a way to make you go out with a little bit of dignity, that kind of stuff.
1: Mm-hmm.
2: Which, like, again, I'm wishy-washy on that, but I can at least understand the stance.
1: Yes.
2: Even if I'm not fully on board with it.
1: Right.
2: Canada went beyond. Because Canada, they're talking about just depressed people, putting them down.
1: It's evil, dude.
2: Unreal, man. And anyway, updated numbers here. Yes, medical assistance in dying accounted for more than 5% of all deaths. And now the prevalence is MAID represents roughly 1 in every 20 deaths now nationwide.
1: Holy smokes.
2: That is the fastest growing assisted dying regimes globally. And more people in Canada die from state-sponsored euthanasia than die in gun violence in the United States every year.
1: Wow.
0: Holy smokes.
1: How fast it can change, man.
2: Well, yeah, they're talking about minors, too.
1: Yeah, I remember that.
0: I just read that story about that old lady. That her family was there.
1: Yeah, she had like second thoughts. Like, I don't want to die.
0: Once
1: she understood she was going to die.
0: Yeah, she didn't figure. Yeah.
1: Oh, yeah, God. She was weeping.
0: It's terrible.
2: Then they murdered her.
1: Yes, they did. Yeah.
0: Whew.
1: Yeah.
0: Wow. How do you recover from that one?
1: You don't. She's dead, Scott. Oh, you mean as far as the story goes and moving on?
0: That and the family, too.
1: Yeah, oh, terrible.
0: Gosh. Yeah.
1: Mm-hmm. All right, what do you got for your story? You got something nice?
0: Well, I don't know about that, but this is positive news, I think.
1: All right.
0: A couple of shopping malls in Maryland are going to begin enforcing a juvenile curfew next week after a string of violent incidents at their properties. Westfield Montgomery in Bethesda and Westfield Wheaton said the new policy will take effect this coming Monday. Under the rules, anyone under the age of 18 must be accompanied by an adult to enter the mall after 3 p.m. Security officers will enforce the policy through ID checks, and anyone under the age of 18 without an accompanying adult will be required to leave the property immediately. These mall owners are just like, we're sick of this.
1: We can't do it.
0: We can't do this. We got these flash mobs, these teenage takeovers, all this nonsense. We're not doing it. And it's bad because if you want to take the family to the mall, you're not going there.
1: No, you don't go.
0: No, it takes is something like this to happen.
2: You know what's interesting? I don't remember who I heard first say this. But this was in reaction to, you know, Walgreens locking up all these products and Walmart has to do it in some locations as well. And the point was, you know, we are actually under the tyranny of the bottom 1% more than we are in the top 1%.
0: No question. No question.
1: Yeah, man.
0: Right point.
2: How much of our lives are just upended because

0: a small percentage of people don't know how to act in public, and we have leaders who have made them out to be victims who have no choice.
1: It's so true. Well, because there are places you won't go.
2: Oh, right.
1: That you used to go.
2: Yes.
1: And for some people, it was like malls or a place like that.
2: I mean, some of these groups that are angry about it are like, well, you know, parents don't get off work until late. These kids got to have somewhere to go. They'll loiter around the mall until mom and dad get home, I guess.
1: Well, they can't behave themselves, so they can't go there.
2: They can't go there. I'm sorry if your kid's being punished unfairly.
1: Sad sack story.
2: Doesn't matter.
1: For my story, I'm going to go on the theme of just thinking about people you used to know or work with.
2: Okay.
1: But this one doesn't involve me, it involves you, and you'll understand in a second, Scott.
2: Ooh, somebody I worked with, okay.
1: Maybe.
2: All right.
1: This is the story of this woman in Long Island, Danielle Timone. She went outside, immediately fell into an 8-foot-deep sinkhole.
2: Oh, gosh.
1: Freak accident. Sinkhole wasn't one of those, you know, massive, road-devouring ones. It was narrow. Happened in broad daylight. And pretty scary, Danielle could not climb out.
2: Oh, my.
1: It was so tightly enclosed that she was struggling to breathe.
2: Oh.
1: Okay? It also happened to be her birthday. More on that in a second.
2: Yeah.
1: She called for help. Fortunately, her screams heard by a couple of neighbors. They both ran over, figured out where she was. Oh, my gosh, you're down there. They called 911, let her know help is on the way. So she was at least able to relax. Emergency responders lowered a ladder into the hole to help her climb out. And then everyone sang happy birthday when she got out. She's going to be fine. Had some minor injuries, pulled muscles, stuff like that.
2: Terrible.
1: And it reminds me of someone Scott worked with who said, it's my birthday. Nothing bad ever happens on your birthday.
2: That's
1: now,
2: right.
1: Granted, Scott knew ahead of time from the day before it was part of his job to fire her after the show that day.
2: Yeah. I didn't know it was her birthday.
1: And so when she said early in the day, it's my birthday, nothing bad ever happens on your birthday, you're like, oh, goodness.
2: Well, yeah.
0: See, that's
2: I went
0: where
2: to somebody
0: wrong,
2: who was further up the chain of command than me and said, you got to do this.
1: Right.
2: I can't do this. I can't do this. I went, well, yeah, of course. Never spoke to me again, ever. Left the day, and that was it. Never spoke to me.
1: Well, didn't she say as she was crying something?
2: Oh, yeah, it was terrible.
1: And you knew.
2: I did, yes, right. And then marched by. Yeah, I knew. Of course, I was supposed to be me that fired you.
1: Man, oh, man.
2: I couldn't do it. I said, nope, can't do it.
1: All right, you got to choose one or the other. You getting fired or falling in a sinkhole on your birthday?
0: Sinkhole.
2: Yeah, I'll go sinkhole, too.
1: Depends on what job I had at the time.
2: Yeah, right.
1: This one, I'd take the sinkhole. Some other ones, I'd have taken the firing.
2: But if it happens on the same day.
1: Nimrods of the News, coming right up.

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0: Good morning to Van Camp and Robin Show. Jamie Markley, David Van Camp, Scott Robbins.
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3: Well, we got more undercover video from Senate candidate James Tallarico's home church in Austin, St. Andrew's Presbyterian Church. One of the reverends there, Babs Miller, back talking about, well, how some of these kooky Christian beliefs, we don't need to believe those things.
4: Part of what we encourage here is for people to think for themselves.
5: Yeah.
4: And take what makes sense. It's kind of like what they say in 12-step programs. Take what you want and leave the rest.
6: So you, oh my gosh.

0: And I know that that would greatly offend your relatives,
1: yeah,
0: who want to hang on to these archaic rules. Mary and the virgin birth comes out of the pagan belief that the gods came down and impregnated people.
2: Oh, yeah. That's strange.
3: But it's called a what church?
2: A Presbyterian church, yeah.
3: That's a new kind of Presbyterian belief, isn't it?
2: That is, and that's not even like mainstream PCUSA. They are way out on that.
3: Holy cow, that's not even Christianity.
2: No, it's not.
4: I don't know what that is.
3: Wow.
4: Holy smokes.
3: Okay, we got to get to Nimrod. Or was that Nimrod? Okay, we got to get to
5: Nimrod. When the going gets tough.
6: Damn it, this is too hard.
5: The dumb get dumber.
7: All right, Dean.
5: It's Nimrods in the News on the Martley, Van Camp, and Robbins Show.
6: I love the poorly educated.
3: All right. Nimrods in the News. It's infuriating. This is Philadelphia, 4:30 in the afternoon, and this 63-year-old woman is being sexually assaulted by this guy. So there's another woman that sees it start to happen. She's on a bike. She stops the bike. She takes her bike helmet off. Boom!
2: All right! Yes!
3: Said, we want to make sure whoever this guy is identified. Remark on him. So now they're looking for him with a great description, and that's Nimrod's in the News.
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13: Smile, buddy.
12: Come on, smile. Oh, honey, he's still not smiling.
13: Maybe he's not a smiler.
12: Yeah, maybe he's just not a happy baby.
13: Maybe he's just being a boy. 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
12: Or maybe he's teething. 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
3: The Markley, Van Camp, and Robbins Show. Jamie Markley, David Van Camp, Scott Robbins. Okay, I saw a headline that said Biden failed because of Trump, and I'm trying to make sense of that.
2: What? Yes, it's Democrat Senator Tammy Duckworth. She says Biden's presidency failed because Trump was so bad in his first term.
3: What?
5: I am tired of fixing Republicans' break. And this is what I've said to my Democratic leadership.
3: Okay, retire.
9: What have you fixed? I mean, what have you done?
3: I'll get to the rest of the clip.
9: This is the lamest senator ever who does nothing.
0: Could you please be more blunt, Senator?
5: Yeah, I am trying. What happened in the Biden administration was we fixed all the stuff that Trump broke and Republicans broke in their administration.
3: Like what?
9: Who's
5: we didn't do anything innovative and we didn't make people's lives better. We just spent the time putting out fires and trying to solve the pandemic. I'm tired. I'm done with that.
4: Oh, are you?
1: Oh, what are you going to do then, Tammy? What are you going to do?
2: Well, what about, the Bipartisan Infrastructure Act that Joe Biden was so proud of?
1: Yeah, that was a big deal for him.
3: It was.
1: He worked hard to get that.
3: Yes.
1: Worked the phones hard.
3: It's so weird to me because at least Democrats had to at some point say, yeah, we failed at the border. They had to come to terms with that. And you're talking about, we were fixing all of Trump's problems. You didn't name any.
2: No.
3: I guess if you just run on legacy news that flies okay.
2: Oh, yeah. There's never going to be any challenge to that.
3: Okay.
1: Tammy Duckworth.
3: Yeah.
7: When I signed the bipartisan interlocution again, which...
3: Right.
1: Was she part of the interlocution? I don't know. Dick Durbin gets all the press in terms of Illinois senators.
3: Yeah.
1: I mean, you don't ever hear from her. You have no idea. This is the first time I've heard from her in months.
3: I think it's because it's nonsense. Yeah. David recognizes nonsense, and he recognizes what's going to push your buttons.
1: Oh, God.
3: And it's like, let's put that first part of that segment.
1: She makes me crazy. Because, again, maybe her not doing anything is the right thing. I don't know.
3: Yeah.
1: Other than just voting company line, which she'll do every time.
3: Oh, of course. But there's a lot of those people.
1: Being out in front of something, introducing legislation, no.
3: You know, with just career politicians like that, I know, thank you for your service to the country. However, most of these people get in, they never get out when it comes to politics. Okay?
1: No.
3: And if you've paid attention to what's going on, the Democratic Socialists, they see the Democrats. They can't stand them. They say it. If you're listening, okay. That's what I was thinking about. People like Duckworth, all these people that have been around for a while, just lifelong politicians, and the DSA people can't stand them. And it seemed to me when Mamdani, the New York City mayor, the other day is talking about what the right has been able to at least recognize that the left hasn't, and that there is an opportunity there, I think partially what he's saying is, you can't trust these Democrats either, but maybe I'm reading too much into it. Here was the clip that I'm talking about, and roll it.
15: Quality of life has come to be seen as somehow a right-wing concern. Efficiency, especially in the age of DOGE, efficiency has been taken on as a right-wing concern, rooting out fraud and waste, a right-wing concern. If you are staring at an example of social disorder or social inefficiency, and the left refuses to explain either why it has happened or how they will fix it, then the right gets to point at someone in the immediate area and say, that's who did it.
3: Isn't he kind of taking the shot at the left there?
2: I think so.
3: Power?
2: Well, I think, I don't think it's, I don't know if he was singling them out on purpose, but he did call it right with Minnesota.
3: Mm-hmm.
2: Because that's exactly what happened. You have these generous welfare programs, and then people actually start asking questions about where the money's going, and it's going, to a bunch of Somali fraudsters.
3: Yes. And the thing is, when you have young voters who are not Somali, they're like, what's that all about? Where's mine?
2: Right.
3: And he's tapping into that, same way he did in New York City.
1: Yeah.
3: I think they know what they're doing.
1: That's the name of their slow-pitch softball team, too, the Somali Fraudsters.
3: Do they play softball, Scott?
1: I think, they got bats in their hand. I don't know.
3: There you go.
1: Softball. Who knows?
3: Okay. Might be. Not quite sure. Meanwhile, in Michigan, you got Abdul El-Sayed, Kamala Harris. They're campaigning together. It looks so uncomfortable.
2: Yeah.
3: It is like someone from on high said, Abdul, listen, sorry, she's going out on the road with you. We need black women voting for you. This is one way to do it. Because he looked in pain
1: Their internal polling must indicate something like that. Because there's no reason to have her join you do anything.
3: I wouldn't think.
1: No, and a lot of the Democrats are like, no, we're good. Appreciate the offer, but we're good.
3: But do you hear that cringy part where they're talking about what she's going to call him now? It's just so weird to me.
16: So I think we're at the point of our new relationship where I'm going to now call you Abdul.
17: Perfect. Okay. For me, he's going to be Madam Vice President. That's
16: appropriate. With that.
3: And again, that was one clip. Maybe there's more context to that I don't understand. But we're at the point of the relationship, I'll call you Abdul. Because earlier she called him doctor.
1: Yeah, I know.
3: So maybe she was dropping the doctor.
2: Okay.
3: But then he said, well, I'm just going to call you Madam Vice President. Mm-hmm. And she said, that'd be appropriate.
2: Did you
3: the
2: hear?
3: Cackle is still very present.
2: Did you hear her circling the drain at some NAACP event?
3: No. Do you have it?
2: Yeah.
18: We lose our power.
3: Yeah. Yeah.
18: I do believe that when you feel powerless, you are powerless. And when we feel powerful, we are powerful.
3: Oh, my gosh.
18: And we are powerful.
3: It's just the empty platitudes again.
17: It is.
3: It's incredible. Man.
1: Holy God. I had Andres grab a clip, too, today.
3: I think I have it somewhere.
1: We haven't played yet because it's ponderous, too.
3: Really? This is totally separate?
1: Abdul Syed, yeah. This is.
3: Okay, hold on.
1: We haven't played this clip yet, but it's amazingly crazy as well.
3: Is this on the importance of voting in Michigan's Senate race?
1: I think so.
3: Well, if we've played it before, it's okay. We can play it again. I think the volume on this is a little low.
1: No, this is the one he sent, though.
3: All right. Yeah.
18: So it's about funding. It's about research. It's about uplifting an issue. It's about walking the halls of the United States Senate, being able to help teach and talk about the importance of the issue. It's about an individual who comes from Michigan, here in Detroit, providing one of the great examples of what should be a national model. Mm-hmm. And the ability then of this individual, who will be the next senator from Michigan, to talk about the models and help people see what they may have never seen before. The stakes are so high, I say to you, Michigan leaders.
3: Okay, time out.
2: What are we talking about?
3: It's inspirational. She's an inspirational speaker.
1: It's so bad. Yeah. So bad. Nobody knows what she just said.
3: This doctor, he came from nothing, and this should be the model. This should be the inspiration.
1: But we get deeper than that. We go on to more models.
3: Yes. So for these second and third grade kids that keep fighting and there's no teachers watching, if that one little child could just see a future where they could be a doctor, but not really a doctor like El Sayed, that maybe they would lift themselves up out of poverty, but it takes an entire village. I don't know what the hell she's saying.
1: I just
3: saying,
1: want to take a nap after I hear, because when you're...
3: We're not even done yet.
1: I know.
3: Here we go.
1: There's more.
18: And I have traveled here to visit with you, and I thank you for allowing me to have this moment to highlight the work you do and the stakes in this election and the need for us then.
3: Okay. That's a great example to me. What she just said there in the last 10 seconds... meant nothing. It has already been said.
1: A million times. Yes.
3: I traveled here. Well, of course.
2: Yeah, right. You teleport?
3: Can you just clap your hands and just show up? And of course you did. We already know that. Get on with it.
1: Golly. It is.
18: Tell everyone who has a vested interest in the outcome of these issues that they have power and voice in the outcome of this election, which will directly impact their lives in many ways.
1: Just
3: name three.
1: And there's a drunk head feel to it as well.
3: Oh yeah.
1: There's some slurring going on. There's just
18: Yay.
1: This ponderous everybody and again, people nod their heads in agreement because they don't want to sound stupid. They don't want to feel stupid. So I can't wrap my head around the brilliance I'm hearing right now.
3: But here's the deal.
1: Right.
3: With Abdul.
1: Yeah.
3: He couldn't do it.
1: No, I know.
3: You know how when you have like someone that you're on a stage with, say,
1: yeah,
3: and you admire them, and they're talking, you're usually looking at them,
1: yeah,
3: and you can't help but nod along when they're telling a good story, whatever it might be.
1: Right.
3: Did you see him yesterday? He couldn't look at her.
1: No.
3: He's staring blankly like, golly, what have I gotten myself into with this? Like, is it over yet? Please stop talking.
1: Oh, God.
3: That was the bubble I saw.
1: I wish there was a questionnaire to tell us what she just said at the end of it.
3: Oh, yeah.
19: Oh, we got to ask you this, Scott.
1: Yeah.
19: Your boy, Bill Burr, what happened to him?
1: I don't know. I don't know what happened to him.
19: You were a huge fan.
1: I was a huge fan. And I thought he was one of the funniest stand-up guys on the planet. And he was.
19: He drank the woke juice.
1: But something happened.
2: I
1: don't think it's a woman. He's married to an African-American woman.
19: What do you say?
1: But it had nothing to do with her. He was sane
19: when he married her.
1: That's what I mean.
19: Yeah.
1: Something flipped. I don't know what happened. Usually, though, we talk about it all the time. Somebody comes into a relationship, and all of a sudden, they take on the identity of that person.
19: I don't think that's in play here.
1: No,
19: I think
1: it's not in play
19: signs.
1: Here. It's got, dude, I don't understand.
2: But, man, he's not nearly at the height of his powers anymore.
19: No.
2: I don't know where he's getting money. Like, how I know he's making money. He's still successful.
1: Well, yeah.
2: But...
19: Well, if you're listening and you're like, what happened to Bill Burr?
2: All right.
19: What's the clip?
2: Does this interview with Rolling Stone where he talked about Luigi Mangione, who murdered that United Healthcare CEO in cold blood.
19: Yes, listens.
20: I mean, if you look at all of this stuff, like the response to the Luigi thing was not to be like, well, hey, maybe we need to look at what we're doing. If what we're doing makes some crazy person do this, their response was to take their faces off of the internet and get security. It's like, you don't think you need to examine? You know what I mean? It's like, you're not the president. You're just the CEO of a business.
19: Hey, Bill, say a comedian gets shot in the back for some jokes.
1: Yeah.
19: Uh-huh. And the first thing you do is get extra security. What's that? You're not even going to think about some of maybe the jokes you're saying?
2: Right. Well, somebody got up on stage and tried to stab Dave Chappelle one time.
19: Yeah. Right.
2: Should that mean that he needs to just, like, stop doing comedy?
19: No. Would you blame him for getting more security?
2: Not at all.
1: No.
19: I don't even know what that means.
1: I heard that take, though, and I'm like, man. I mean, this isn't on top of other ones that have been coming out from him.
19: Oh, yeah.
1: I just think, what happened here? This guy gave the best explanation on abortion that I've ever heard as part of his comedy routine. It was great.
19: Well, he may
1: about
19: have.
1: The cake in the oven and, you know, all it was.
19: Oh, you teased it. Now that's got to be one of your stories
1: it was
19: coming up.
1: Wild. Yeah.
19: Okay. All right. And think about the greatest regret you've had in your life. Think about it. We'll tackle that. And the five stories we're watching today next.

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0: The Markley Van Camp and Robbins Show. Jamie Markley, David Van Camp, Scott Robbins, and now the five stories we're watching today.
1: One, two, three, four, five. Well, this is quite a deal. Images from something called an LGBTQ identity banner is hanging inside of Winchester Public Schools in Massachusetts. They feature cartoons such as the transgender dragon, the gender fluid giraffe, demisexual dragonfly, pansexual panther, intersex leopard, non-binary bee, asexual pigeon. I thought it said at first a space sexual pigeon. I'm like, whoa, that's progress pride unicorn, aromantic frog, lesbian ladybug, homosexual whale,
2: dear goodness,
1: and genderqueer clownfish.
3: I just can't.
0: What is that?
1: It's woke one is still among us, and it is definitely crazy. All right, number four. Democrats on
0: that's
1: the...
0: astounding. I'm sorry, man.
3: Oh, it is. You just try to digest all of that. Yeah.
0: Okay. Maybe I'm the only one. Let's say growing up in the Midwest, and maybe this was just from movies, TV. Do you think Boston, Massachusetts, a bunch of tough dudes there, man?
3: Yeah.
0: It'd be pretty rough. You know what I mean?
3: Yeah.
0: What happened?
3: Like, I don't know. Gangsters left.
0: Like, was protein banned there for decades and we didn't know? Would something happen?
3: I don't know.
0: Yeah. Anyway, go ahead, David.
1: Sorry. I'll give him credit for homosexual whale. That's at least, that's kind of clever.
0: Is testosterone outlawed there?
1: All right. Number four. All right. Serious face. Back on. Democrats on the Senate Homeland Security Committee just blocked a Republican effort to offer immunity to a former assistant to Dr. Anthony Fauci in exchange for her testimony. She's been accused of destroying government documents on Fauci's behalf.
0: I'm sorry, man. Now I want to put some stories together of there's Fauci, and then there is the crazy lesbian bar out there. Wasn't that Massachusetts?
3: Yeah.
0: With the masks.
3: Yes.
0: And I think Fauci should have to go in there and intercede, because the big fight is between whether or not you should wear a mask at this lesbian bar.
3: Yeah.
0: Okay. I want to make sure I got the facts right on that one. Okay.
1: Number three, Senator Cory Booker, along with Senator Chris Murphy, they have filed an amendment to the Protect College Sports Act to cap coaching salaries at $5 million a year. Good luck with that. That's not going to happen.
3: No.
0: Is he going to show up in Massachusetts with a say in this bar?
1: Cory Booker?
0: I know he's happily married.
1: Okay, yeah.
3: He just had a girlfriend. Is he married now?
0: Did they get married? Or
1: they got married.
0: Engaged?
1: Oh,
0: yeah, I thought
1: did.
0: So.
3: Okay, all right.
1: Yeah, they got married, yeah. He's not the first and won't be the last senator to decide to grow a beard. Number two, Abdul El-Sayed signed on to an Arabic language statement in 2012 demanding that the Muslim Brotherhood purge media and police in Egypt. Yay. And
0: not
1: then
0: surprised.
1: Number one, the price of diesel hit a new record yesterday. Trump administration is now preparing a 90-day total diesel export ban, the first in U.S. history, with Trump inclined to announce it by the end of the week. And there are a whole lot of drawbacks to this idea.
0: Okay. I guess Booker was mad talking about Massachusetts.
4: That is unacceptable. That is offensive.
0: Got it.
3: Mm-hmm. That's Corey. That's our guy.
0: Yeah, David's apologies, mm-hmm. I'm sure. Oh, I mentioned regrets. Did everybody think of their biggest regret? You don't have to mention what it is, but is it in your head?
3: Yeah, I don't want to mention what it is, though.
0: Yeah. No, you don't have to.
3: No, okay.
0: Okay. Because this was a whole poll that was done. And most people said, I don't have any regrets. After that, their biggest regret was, well, I guess we'll have to get to it. Coming up in just a few. And the Scott Robbins Trifecta and a news update next.

0: Peek-a-boo. Peek-a-boo. Smile.
1: Smile, buddy.
0: Come on, smile. Oh, honey, he's still not smiling.
1: Maybe he's not a smiler.
0: Yeah, maybe he's just not a happy baby.
1: Maybe he's just being a boy. You know how boys are.
0: Or maybe he's teething. Oh, poor baby. I think his gums hurt.
1: Maybe he's just tired.
0: Or maybe his tummy hurts. He didn't eat that much.
1: Maybe he's not ticklish.
0: You think maybe he's scared of the dog?
1: Maybe he'll outgrow it. Maybe it's a phase. Maybe he just doesn't like smiling.
0: Maybe he has autism, and we can definitely do something to help.
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0: The Markley, Van Camp, and Robin Show. I'm Jamie Markley, the Gen Xer. The Millennial, David Van Camp. The Sexy Boomer, Scott Robbins. Okay, we got the Robbins trifecta in a few news update. David Van Camp.
1: I just kind of thought this was interesting and just a sign of the time. McDonald's is trying to offer more high-protein options on its menu.
0: Okay.
1: Because so much of its former customer base, they're on GLP-1s now. So they're not going really? To McDonald's or spending as much money at McDonald's. So they're like, okay, how can we get these guys still?
0: That is interesting.
2: Oh, man, you got to remove decades of thought about McDonald's.
1: Dude, it's, I mean, well,
2: I
1: yeah.
2: never went there because it was healthy. I went there because it tasted good and was fast.
1: Right.
0: I don't know if it would take decades. It depends on sort of your diet, doesn't it?
2: No, I mean, just to erase the whole memory of what that's about. I mean, what you're known for.
0: Well, yeah, I would guess, okay.
2: I mean, I don't know if the guys on GLP are going to go, you know, now I can go back to McDonald's.
0: Remember when the Atkins diet was a thing?
2: Oh, yeah.
0: Years ago?
2: Yeah. Still is.
0: Well, I knew a bunch of people that really wouldn't eat McDonald's all that often. We're going all the time.
2: Yeah.
0: They would just take off the bun. They get like a double quarter pounder, just no bun.
2: Right.
1: Well, there were some smaller chain restaurants that started, this is like word, like salad wraps started to pop up because of the Atkins thing.
0: Yep.
1: Like, okay, well, we want to have something there and don't want to waste the bread.
0: Right.
2: Yeah.
0: Yeah.
2: Wraps with deep fried chicken in the middle of it.
0: Right. Yeah. I don't think the fried stuff you really want on the Atkins.
2: No. But the hamburgers and steaks and things like that. Yeah.
0: Yeah.
2: Yeah.
0: By the way, you brought up GLP once. Did you see some of the lawsuits that are out there?
1: Oh, gosh.
0: Because of vision.
2: I heard vision about loss. This. Yeah.
0: Vision. Where'd you hear it?
2: I read it somewhere because you know where it started? When Pritzker came out and said he was on the GLPs.
0: Okay.
2: The governor of Illinois. They said because he was a tub of goo, still is, but he's a lesser of a tub of goo than he used to be. But they were talking about how he could go blind.
0: Whoa.
2: On the GLPs. Like, hey, you got to be careful with that stuff.
0: I don't know, USA Today, they did a whole story, lawsuits piling up against major GLP-1 makers, Eli Lilly and a few others, accusing Ozempic and Zepbound and other drugs permanently damaging their eyesight.
2: Yeah, and I don't know what the validity is or how many people have been

0: mean, there are a lot of people in this lawsuit, though. Lots of them.
1: Yes.
0: So,
1: I don't know. They're saying that they should have, the drug makers should have known and informed patients of the potential for this side effect, alleged the lawsuits, which is not present on the warning labels for the medication in the United States. It is included on updated labels in some other countries, according to the suit.
0: Huh.
1: Of course, part of it says it's rare.
0: Well, I'm sure it is.
1: Well, it all depends on what does rare mean.
0: Exactly.
1: Are you talking about 2%? You talking about 8? I mean, you don't know. Let's see. In Jersey, nearly 100 lawsuits related specifically to the eye condition have been filed since 2025.
0: Mm-hmm.
1: So we'll see what happens.
2: I'm catching up on this. They say this affects roughly 1 to 2 in 10,000 people per year. And the reason is because you've got a rapid shift in blood sugar and also reduced blood flow to the optic nerve. So, like, all of a sudden, it's like a painless. They say it's painless, but all of a sudden, you just can't see out of an eye.
1: Yeah, they refer to it as an eye stroke.
2: Yeah.
0: Oof.
1: Yeah.
0: Okay.
1: Yeah. So, there you go. We'll keep an eye on it.
0: Mm-hmm.
1: I've asked about regrets. Because there's polling. Oh, actually, today is National Go With Your Gut Day. Which sometimes is a good idea. Sometimes,
0: it's not so much.
1: It just depends. So, they ask people, biggest regret in your life, what's it most related to? And you have yours in your head, right?
0: Mm-hmm.
1: And again, 22%, the most, said, I don't have any big regrets. All right. What do you think people said was their biggest regret related to what?
0: Not having children.
1: No.
2: Mm.
1: 5% said children.
2: It's got to be like an ex-boyfriend or the one that got away or something like that.
1: That is the biggest one. 15% biggest regret. Romantic relationships, and that could go both ways.
0: It could be marriage too, right?
1: It could be what you did or didn't do,
0: right?
1: Yeah. 10% said career or work.
0: Yeah, I've heard that a lot.
1: Like, I wish I would have gone into this long time ago.
0: Or sometimes you look at a person, you think that wasn't really what their intention was. I don't think at one point in time.
1: Oh, as far as work goes,
0: they did it because yeah.
1: Yeah, you know what, man? One of my wisest friends one time, we were talking about a dude that was in a job that he really didn't like, but he was doing well, and it was for his family.
0: Right.
1: And he said there's something really admirable about a dude laying down his own personal wants for the betterment of his family.
0: Yeah.
1: I'm like, yeah.
0: Mm-hmm.
1: Got to respect that guy. One other people are like, what about his dreams?
0: Right. Well, yeah, he was mature enough to put that on hold while he took care of other people.
1: He had a little while to chase that. It wasn't working out. Yeah. You know?
2: Look, man, that EP is going to hit the radio any day now. Okay,
1: you better believe it.
0: Yeah.
2: Don't let the dream die.
1: 8% said biggest regret had to do with family relationships.
2: I could see that.
0: Yeah, I could see it.
1: Mm-hmm. Yeah, you wanted to repair it before someone died, something like that.
0: Yeah.
1: 7% said money. And then there was friendships, health, you know, something else.
2: Biggest regret is not having enough money.
1: There you go.
0: Yeah, what I spent my money on when I did have it.
1: This is also interesting. The other question. Is your biggest regret in life so far something you can or cannot still change? 15% said something I could still change. 47% said something I can't change.
0: Mm-hmm.
1: Yeah, that's a bummer.
0: Yeah.
1: And then the other one was, as far as that biggest regret, was it something you did or didn't do? What do you think is the higher one of the two?
0: I would say what I did do. That's what I would say.
2: I would think didn't do. What risk you didn't take.
1: That's 37%, 25% of what you did do.
0: I made some bad choices and paid for them later. You know?
1: So that's what you're getting.
0: That I regret some of the...
1: Lifestyle
0: choices.
1: Oh, you're talking about that led to the heart attack.
0: Yes, the smoking and the drinking and whatnot.
1: So, yeah.
0: Yeah. Probably wasn't my best idea.
1: But you could never say it wasn't fun.
0: Oh, gosh. No. That was much more fun.
1: Well, if it wasn't fun, you wouldn't do it.
0: Right, exactly.
1: That's what a lot of people will say at the end.
0: Just numb the pain.
1: You know who put it very succinctly one time as far as, like, drinking too much?
0: Who's that?
1: Slash.
0: Did he? What'd he say?
1: It was a lot of fun. And then it became a pain in the ass.
0: Well, that's true. Yes. Yeah.
1: And I finally realized I got to do something about this because this is not good anymore.
0: Well, thinking you're bulletproof, too.
1: You can, I mean, and of course, it's not that simple, but with someone just like within a line, it's like, I can see that. All right, you ready for your big three stories?
0: Yeah, I regret this. Okay, no, go ahead.
1: You regret doing the trifecta?
0: No, it's fine.
1: Oh, wait till it's over. You'll regret it.
3: Are you ready?
0: That's pretty good, actually.
3: It's the three most important news stories of the day.
4: I hit the trifecta!
3: Well, at least according to Scott Robbins. It's the trifecta on the Markley, Van Camp, and Robbins Show.
1: Every day about this time, Scott Robin's top three stories, helped by his hero.
5: I'm Casey Kasem.
0: Hey, Casey. I'll tell you what, there's a guy who's not changed over the years. He's still Casey.
1: I talked to him about regrets.
5: Yes.
1: Yeah, he's got.
0: Oh, yeah.
1: He doesn't want to get into it. But
0: she was 6 foot five, but seemed like a good idea.
5: Yeah. I'm ready.
0: Right, Casey?
1: He wants to move on.
5: Three.
0: Terrible.
1: Yeah.
2: All right. Number three, Ed Sheeran suffers a major blow amid all the controversy.
0: Yeah, I mean, that's the headline, but I mean, Ed Sheeran has lost nearly 500,000 Instagram followers.
2: Oh, no.
0: Since the whole Macklemore thing happened, right? Well, here's the thing. He had 47.6 million. He's now at 47.2 million. So he has lost a lot. But he did say in an interview recently, he's lost family and he's lost friends over this. And it's been devastating.
1: Well,
0: band members quit on him.
1: Yeah.
0: People won't work with him anymore.
1: And that's because he didn't say what he ended up saying.
0: Right.
2: Yeah.
1: In time.
0: Yeah.
1: Yes. Then they're not worth having around, bro.
0: I agree 100%. I just want to pull him aside and go, dude, listen, I don't listen to your music. I don't know much about your music. But I can tell you this. You don't need him.
1: No, you don't.
0: You're a gazillionaire.
1: Yeah.
0: And you still have 47.2 million people that follow you. You're selling out stadiums everywhere. Life is good.
1: Yeah. And even without the money.
0: Yeah.
1: You don't need it.
2: No.
0: Yeah. You can buy friends now. Come on, man.
5: Now, on with the countdown.
1: Scott Robbins, trifecta, top three of the day, up to number
5: two.
2: A question about whether or not workers still need to actually call their bosses to call in sick.
0: There's a guy by the senior government advisor in the UK, a former boss at a place called John Lewis, a British high-end department store chain, most recently shared that he wants to change the norms when it comes to taking sick day off from work. And other people have weighed in on this, and most agree with him. Recent interview that he did, this guy's name is Charlie Mayfield. He said that workers should actually have to call their boss with the news that they're not feeling well and will be out in person rather than sending an email or a text. He said you should talk to your boss about it and say, hey, I'm not feeling well. Here's why. Here's what's going on. Whatever the case. Or tell him whatever. Just I don't feel well. Just do the one-to-one versus the whole email thing. It's too easy to fake it that way.
1: What do you say to that, Scott?
0: It's so weird because in our situation where we are right now,
1: mm-hmm.
0: I mean, if I wasn't feeling well, I would just text you guys.
1: Yeah.
0: And say, hey, you know, I'm not feeling well. I'm not coming in tomorrow for whatever reason. We do that. We do that with each other, right?
1: Yeah.
0: So we don't really have anybody we have to contact to let them know besides one of the three of us.
1: Right. But say if you did. If you were, because you've been in that situation
0: I usually called my boss because that was before, a lot of it was before texting and it was readily available and all that, so.
1: Did you ever get turned down for calling in sick?
0: No. I didn't abuse the privilege.
1: Got it.
0: That I'm aware of. Do you remember a time I got turned down?
1: No. Oh, okay. I did one time. Yeah.
0: You were told to come in?
1: It was face to face. I was doing afternoons.
0: Yeah.
1: And it was an early morning, like 8 o'clock meeting.
0: Yeah.
1: And this was a long time ago. Okay. Like, 35 years ago.
0: Yeah.
1: I hadn't been to bed yet. And I went in. I'm like, listen, man, I have it. I need today. And all he said was, you play, you pay. You'll be on the air at 3. Denied.
0: That wasn't me.
1: No, it was not.
0: Oh, okay. Thank God.
1: Hello, Ricky. I know you're listening.
5: Now, on with the countdown.
0: Oh, I said brown bottle flu. I had a boss like that would call in all the time.
1: Oh, yeah.
0: Because you can't call in to work drunk. That's what I was told.
1: Well, didn't you have to wake him up because he was drunk in his chair? He never went home.
0: Oh, he's drunk. Yeah, in his office. I do the morning show. I come in. He's on his desk, laying on it, passed out. Doors open to his car that's in the Circle Drive, right? I swear. And I pull into work. It's like 4 o'clock, 4:30 in the morning. I pull in there, and there's his car with the door open on it.
1: Yeah.
0: and he's not in the car.
1: Right.
0: So I walk downstairs. Our offices were close to each other, and the door's open, lights on. He's on his desk sleeping. Yeah. Now, I don't dare wake him up. I say nothing.
1: Well, you can't poke the bear.
0: Hell no. I got fired on the spot, maybe.
1: Yeah.
0: You know, so I just let it go. I just tiptoed around it, went in, and I got about 6:30. I went down there, and the door was locked. He was gone.
1: Moral of this story, nothing but upstanding people in this business.
0: I'll tell you what.
4: Countdown continues.
0: Yeah, fine, fine folks.
1: The Scott Robbins Trifecta, top three of the day.
4: And finally, one.
2: All right, number one, Boston Globe, man, they've had quite a week. They had the story about the crazy lesbian bar.
0: Yeah.
2: Descended into chaos because they said for one night a week they were going to have no masks required.
0: Right.
2: Oops. Wow.
0: Can't have that.
2: And, man, they have actually told the truth about the so-called transgenocide conspiracy theory.
0: They said there's very little, if any, evidence of transgenocide that's happening, at least in the U.S. This is according to the Boston Globe.
1: Of course.
0: Front page story this summer on the local Pride March, the Omaha World Herald uncritically quoted a trans rights activist claiming that the proposed state ballot measures that would restrict transgender girls and women's participation would kill, in a genocide-type fashion, trans people. And you're just stigmatizing them, and you're making them, they're open for murder, too. Oh, yeah. So they figured all this stuff out, and they came back and went, you know what? This is not happening. Every death is doubtless a tragedy. We think the evidence is clear. The epidemic narrative has no basis in reality.
1: Yeah. Wow. I'm glad they reported it.
0: Yeah, none whatsoever. A lot of people know it. And the bulk of these murders that are taking place are done by transgender people versus transgender people, yeah, or a person who thought someone was not, right, transgender until John was.
2: Usually, right, it's John's, yes, or thank boyfriends. You.
0: Yeah, so anyway, just myth-busting there.
1: Yes.
4: And there you have it.
1: Yes. Thank you, Casey. Thank you, Scott. Great job, as always.
6: It's really been an honor for me.
1: Better believe it, buddy. Does anyone think that putting lemon juice on your face makes you invisible? We got Nimrod's in the news and a news update next.
0: Football season, baby. 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

0: The Markley, Van Camp, and Robin Show. 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
1: Well, the epic Boston Globe story about the lesbian bar that has descended into chaos because they decided to have like a mask optional night one day a week.
2: This is so weird because it's 2026.
1: 1,000 subscriptions added to the Boston Globe yesterday. The Globe's managing editor is saying it's by far our best performing story of the year and appears to be on pace to shatter all sorts of Globe records.
0: Wow.
2: Print media paying attention? What's left?
1: Yes.
0: Are you? All right, we got to get the Nimrods, man.
3: When the going gets tough.
4: Damn it, this is too hard. Wow.
3: The dumb get dumber.
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4: I love the poorly educated.
0: All right. Nimrod's the news. There's a couple of guys in the UK that try to do what a couple of guys did in the Pittsburgh area in the 90s, put lemon juice on their face thinking that would make them invisible for a robbery. Because lemon juice is the main ingredient in invisible ink. It doesn't work.
1: Yeah.
0: And that's Nimrod's in the news.

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12: Yo, man.
0: I'm watching some legacy news this morning to see what they're going to cover. I think you were watching NBC.
2: Yes, I usually watch NBC.
0: I usually watch ABC.
2: Yes.
0: Sometime we got to flip that back.
2: I don't know if I can deal with Stephanopoulos. I really don't.
0: Oh, man.
2: And
0: anyway, they did not cover Trump's speech in front of the UN.
2: No.
0: Like all the different highlights. They talked about the Iran war and how some Republicans are breaking with the president because in their races, they're saying things like, yes, we need to end this war as soon as possible, win it, and then get the gas prices down. That's just talking on the campaign trail. That's not breaking with the president.
2: We've been saying that on this show for a while.
0: Right.
2: Like, hey, man, that's a detrimental, man.
0: And outside of that, they just don't cover it.
2: No.
0: And think about how many times legacy media was on the Greenland story.
2: Mm-hmm.
0: Trump, out of nowhere, talking about seizing Greenland.
2: Yes.
0: Imperialism. Oh, my gosh. So they get the deal done with Denmark, which is a huge win for us. They won't talk about it.
2: No.
0: We shouldn't be surprised, but I guess when you actually see it, you're like, really? They're not going to talk about it. Here was Trump yesterday.
13: This agreement made with the Kingdom of Denmark, an incredible, beautiful country, and the Greenland people itself, gives the United States permanent control over security and all other needs on that territory. We will immediately begin the process of developing a large military presence in the appropriate locations.
0: Yeah. And it's one of those things where the president has done things that you don't agree with.
2: Mm-hmm.
0: It happens. There's no president that's going to do everything you agree with. But if you even try to report things fairly, you would have to cover that story, wouldn't you?
1: Well, yeah, because, dude, this is a big deal. I know that whatever coverage I have seen is trying to downplay it a little bit. But when you look at the full text, you're talking about, like, so the previous agreement that was struck in the 1950s, mm-hmm, basically says, hey, as long as NATO is around, the U.S. has some access to Greenland. But if NATO just dissolves, then we're back to the drawing board. This is actually sort of side-skirting or skirting around NATO by saying, yes, this is like a permanent agreement now. And that includes if Greenland does get independence, well, that would still be part of the deal. And, dude, I mean, there's part of this stuff that the U.S. has veto power on any non-NATO nation that wants to do anything. So China, Russia, mm-hmm. India, if they want to go in and they want to do something, invest in a city or something, the United States has veto power on that.
0: Yes.
1: And
0: well, and Denmark agrees.
1: Yeah. They,
0: of course, they're not going to play this either.
8: Mr. President, you have been very clear. You don't want adversaries to come too close. I fully agree.
0: What?
8: And with this deal, they are not. We are making sure that they will not be allowed to get any control or significant influence in Greenland.
0: There you go.
2: Well, they'll start to notice him once he changed the name to Trumpland.
1: Oh, yeah.
2: Because that's coming.
0: Yeah, well, yeah.
4: Don't do it.
0: Yeah.
4: Don't do it.
1: Well, dude, also one of the proposed military sites that they're going to build out is on like the northern tip of Greenland, which is not only good for security just in general, but you also know what's under the ocean there? A crap ton of oil.
2: Yeah. A crap ton, is right.
1: That we would yes. have the right to access.
2: Uh-huh.
0: Yes. Man, oh, man. Okay, so more on that later. As far as some of these races go, I know a lot of people talk about the Senate races, especially in Texas and Michigan. This thing with Abdul El-Sayed bringing Kamala Harris out there to help with the black vote. Dude, don't you get the feeling he had no say in this?
1: I think so, yeah.
2: Were his internals saying that? The polling? I mean,
0: I have no idea.
2: Everybody else is like, no, we're good. Yeah. You don't have to come here.
0: If you've seen the video, you know what we're talking about.
2: Oh, my God.
0: He looked
2: in vintage
0: pain.
2: Yeah.
0: Like the pain on his face.
2: Vintage Kamala.
0: As she is talking about a number of different things, especially when she starts talking about DEI.
2: Yeah.
0: He is glazed over. He's not looking at her. Yeah. He's not looking at the crowd. He's staring off into nothing. Not that I could blame him, but.
9: Here's another fact. The attack on DEI is an attack on maternal care. An attack on DEI to recognize diversity, equity, and inclusion is an attack by definition on maternal care.
0: How?
9: Including the need to protect black women in connection with their pregnancy, childbirth, and postpartum care.
0: Dude, she has not improved
1: at all.
2: And that's one of the more clear messages that was sent from her. Because there's a lot of them. Oh. They are so muddy and mucky that you listen to them and go, I have no idea. It's so vintage Kamala.
1: I do like, though, and this is a crutch that she and some other politicians, but notably she does, when she's playing for time, she says DEI a couple of times there. And then she's trying to think where she's going with it. So then she just untangles the acronym and says diversity, equity, and inclusion.
2: Right, exactly. Yeah, you're right.
1: It's great.
0: It is a stall tactic. There's no doubt about it.
1: I don't understand why they bring her in, though, because Donald Trump won Michigan.
0: I know.
1: In 2024. Like, people in Michigan didn't turn out for her.
0: But it's this thought, she's going to help with blacks. And maybe especially black women.
2: How?
1: Yeah. More
2: like that, with that, whatever that was?
0: Yes. Well, yeah, that one woman that was there in the audience, or part of the panel, whatever you want to call it, talking about birthing people.
2: Oh,
0: and
2: yeah.
0: Abdul, who is Muslim, is sitting there, his head's about to explode. Birthing people?
2: Yeah. Yeah, she did.
0: The hell are we talking about here?
10: And that's what the people of Michigan need from you, from our leaders. That's what black women and black birthing people need in order to move themselves forward, their families forward, their communities forward, the state forward, and this country forward.
1: Dude, that does actually just sound like, you know, 1850s slave trader talk, right? Like, it's a black birthing person.
0: Yes.
1: Just dehumanize them all. It's crazy.
0: Yeah.
2: Well, it's women who think they're men, I guess.
0: If we want to go on the lady crazy train.
2: Yes.
0: Let's take a stop over at The View.
1: Oh, my gosh.
2: Oh, God, I heard this. Oh, my gosh. What is going on, man?
1: So the cows on The View, they were talking about the big Patrick Clancy interview from 60 Minutes, and Sarah Haynes.

0: was bothered by one little detail here.
1: This is something.
2: What bothers me is he talks about forgiving her, which I love, but he focuses on that and never jumps to what so many people struggle with. How did the marital love end so quickly when you admit openly your wife got sick? She got sick. It doesn't
3: stop right there.
1: Hold on. This is what bothers so many people, or they're left to wonder?
0: Yeah.
1: How did the marital love end so quickly?
0: Right. Well, she's locked up in the loony bin, and she murdered his three kids.
1: Yeah. That might be a deal breaker for some people.
4: How long are you supposed to carry a torch over someone who killed your kids?
1: No kidding.
4: I mean, seriously, what's the recommended there? 6 months, a year, what?
1: Holy cow.
4: God, that's the dumbest thing.
1: You don't understand that. Okay, go ahead.
2: How did the marital love end so quickly when you admit openly your wife got sick? She got sick. It doesn't mean you can be with him, and it doesn't mean it doesn't remind you of the worst day of your life. But I would hope, and like in sickness and in health, he said everyone was worried about her. They were tragically, their arms were around her as she was going down the drain. I would hope that my husband wouldn't sit there and just move right along.
1: Whoa.
0: And her husband's like, uh-oh.
4: Wait a minute.
1: Okay, is there ever a place where, say, this was a dude that lost his mind and killed his kids, and some guy's like, I just don't understand how the marital love could end so quick for her?
0: No.
1: What?
0: In fact, it's the opposite. If there's like a heinous murderer, he's getting love letters from crazy women.
1: Yeah, other crazy women.
0: While he's locked up. And
1: right,
0: all of us are like,
1: save him.
0: Right, all of us are like, what is wrong with these people?
1: Exactly. It's...
4: The argument itself is just so ridiculous.
1: Well, and I saw people making this argument, and I agree with it, that, you know, she's pretty secular, as far as I can tell from that show, right?
0: Mm-hmm.
1: This isn't one that's like you uphold your vows no matter what type of person.
4: No.
1: So you could see where it's like a, what, Chris Martin and Gwyneth Paltrow and their... consciously uncoupling some nonsense, and she's like, I totally survive. I understand people grow apart. But in this, I just don't understand how the love could end so quickly.
4: After she killed the kids, yeah.
1: Right.
4: How long is he supposed to hang around?
1: That may be the most bananas take of the week.
4: Oh, well, yeah.
1: Can you think of one?
4: Well, that and Kamala, the whole thing with Kamala, too, but
1: I don't know. That's the winner for me so far.
4: Yeah, it's early yet, though. It's only midway through.
1: Yeah. Oh, did you hear the story about the Palestinian Rachel Dolezal?
4: Yes. Yes, I did.
1: Dude, we got to dive into that.
4: This is...
1: Yeah, more again, lunacy.
4: More bananas, yes.
1: Oh, yeah. There's plenty of it out there.
4: Oh, my God.
1: Oh, yeah. So, banana cream pie on the menu today.
4: Oh, yeah, lots of it.
1: And the five stories we're watching straight ahead.

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0: The Markley Van Camp and Robbins Show. Jamie Markley, David Van Camp, Scott Robbins. So now, five stories we're watching today.
1: All right, number five, the hacking group Shiny Hunters claims it broke into an FBI online system and stole sensitive information belonging to thousands of agents and job applicants.
2: Shiny, happy hunters.
1: Yeah, they say it's in retribution for, I guess, earlier this year, the FBI exposed their tactics. And so they said, yeah, we've stolen a bunch of employee data. Number four.
0: Dude, doesn't that give you pause?
2: Yep.
1: Yeah.
0: They can hack into that. They can get anybody's at any time.
1: Seems like it. Number four, Democrat Senate candidate James Tallarico of Texas will hold a star-studded fundraiser with filmmaker Alex Bitar, who once described the United States as a bleep hole. Robert De Niro is hosting Tallarico. They're charging attendees between $500 and $27,000. Grassroots movement. Yes, James Tallarico.
2: Robert De Niro is hosting.
1: Yes.
2: Oh, my God.
1: Number three, Abdul El-Sayed signed on to an Arabic language statement in 2012 demanding that the Muslim Brotherhood purge media and police in Egypt.
0: Whoa.

0: And guess what happened?
1: They did it.
0: Yeah. And then there was a coup, and then, yeah, here we are today. Mm-hmm. Number two, Democrats on the Senate Homeland Security Committee blocked a Republican effort this morning to offer immunity to a former Fauci assistant in exchange for her testimony. She's been accused of destroying government documents on Fauci's behalf. Only one Democrat even showed up to the meeting. The rest voted by proxy. And number one, the price of diesel hit a new record yesterday, and the White House is considering a ban on exporting the fuel to increase the supply here and try to bring the cost down. Those are the top five stories that we are watching today. 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
1: So there's this pro-Palestinian activist in Philly. Name's Hannah Gann.
2: Yeah.
1: She called herself a black Palestinian American.
2: Mm.
1: With, what was it, some Tunisian heritage thrown in?
2: Yeah, yeah. I had that too.
1: But she's white.
2: Yeah.
0: Yes.
2: And from a wealthy family.
0: And Jewish.
2: Yes.
1: Wow. This is a lot of confusion going on. She is now being called the Palestinian Rachel Dolezal.
0: Yes. Mm.
1: You saw this story too, David.
0: I did.
1: Listed in materials for a 2024 West Philly teach-in on scholasticide?
0: Yeah, scholasticide.
1: In Gaza. And saying, yes, she is a black Palestinian American. She's not.
0: No.
1: But then she admitted she hid her pro-Palestinian activism from her family in order to keep living the lie.
0: Because they're Israeli.
1: Right.
2: Wow. I'm confused.
1: I mean, she wanted
2: to
1: keep up and be cool with the family, yet live this other life as the black Palestinian American. By the way, you saw her picture.
0: Yeah.
1: Is she fooling anyone that she's black?
0: No, but I think that's where maybe I guess you can look at it sideways and say, well, she threw in the Tunisia thing so that she could somehow claim mixed race black ancestry.
1: Okay.
0: It's very bizarre. But yeah, apparently a couple of left-wing organizations confronted her the other day because they were like, hey, we just got information. You're a Jew. And they didn't like that at all.
1: Oh, gosh. Which for those people is like the biggest enemy you can have.
0: I know.
1: And you're one of them.
2: Yeah.
1: Man.
0: What did she say? It was like, I never intended to lie like this. It was just like a series of misstatements that I rolled with until they became full-on lies.
1: Well, I suppose that now that she can admit, so she's not trying to say, well, I, again, identify as black Palestinian American from the Tunisian diaspora. She's not doing that kind
0: of
1: nonsense.
0: She's not doing that. No.
1: Because that was one of the famous ones from Dolezal. It was, I think this was Robin's favorite clip of them all.
2: Is this Dolezal?
1: Yeah. Okay. I think it was Savannah Guthrie saying, I think the problem is you're not black.
2: Yeah.
1: I don't know if she actually said it in those words. It was something like that.
3: Why say that you are, in fact, a member of the African-American community? I think that's the disconnect people still have.
1: Right.
4: Well, I don't identify as African-American. I identify as black. So I am part of the Pan-African diaspora. And I definitely feel like in America, even though race is a social construct, and we've acknowledged this in academia and in science, there still is a line drawn in the sand. There still are sides. Politically, there's a black side and a white side, and I stand unapologetically on the black side. I stand with my own internal sense of self and my own values. I stand with my sons. I stand with my sister. And I also stand there really with the greater cause of challenging the myth of white supremacy.
2: Okay.
1: There you go.
2: That doesn't get better with age either. That just gets worse.
0: It's also that's like the ultimate expression of white supremacy. Hey, look, I know how to be black better than you.
1: No kidding. So you're not buying that race is a social construct?
2: No, I'm not. Yeah. But I will say the construct thing was out years before we used it all the time.
0: Yeah.
1: Well, I think you could also say you could probably make an argument that race being a social construct is more accurate than gender being a social construct.
2: Actually, it is when you think about it.
0: I do agree with that because, like, around the world, America is somewhat unique in that we define race in terms of skin color. But there are a lot of cultures around the world where the race is not necessarily about the color of your skin. It's about what your, like, basically tribal ancestry is.
1: And in her mind, Rachel, she's black.
0: Yeah.
1: And then for the Hannah, well, she's black Palestinian American. Again, with a Tunisian heritage.
2: If both of them would have had surgery to become men, this would have been plausible. You could just pass it off, yeah.
1: Then it'd be okay.
2: Yeah, you'd be fine.
1: Yes.
2: Yeah.
1: And they need to be protected.
2: Right, exactly.
1: These people need to be outed.
2: Absolutely.
1: Okay. Speaking of race in the United States.
2: It's upside down.
1: The race hustlers are going to, they're going to hustle. Hakeem Jeffries on Nolan Wells. You got to hear this one. And what's your story? Coming right up.

0: Peekaboo. Peekaboo. Smile.
1: Smile, buddy.
0: Come on, smile. Oh, honey, he's still not smiling.
1: Maybe he's not a smiler.
0: Yeah, maybe he's just not a happy baby.
1: Maybe he's just being a boy. You know how boys are.
0: Or maybe he's teething. Oh, poor baby. I think his gums hurt.
1: Maybe he's just tired.
0: Or maybe his tummy hurts. He didn't eat that much.
1: Maybe he's not ticklish.
0: You think maybe he's scared of the dog?
1: Maybe he'll outgrow it. Maybe it's a phase. Maybe he just doesn't like smiling.
0: Maybe he has autism, and we can definitely do something to help.
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0: The Markley, Van Camp, and Robbins Show. Jamie Markley, David Van Camp, Scott Robbins.
1: Yep.
0: All right, David. So Hakeem is doing some race hustling.
2: Oh, yeah, he is. So a grand jury found no evidence of foul play in the death of Nolan Wells, the young man who drowned off the coast of Mississippi on a barrier island out there. The conspiracy theory is that his white friends murdered him or something. There's no evidence of that, but that hasn't stopped the race hustlers. Here's Democrat Representative Hakeem Jeffries.
3: No.
0: Okay, here we go.
4: The Mississippi grand jury decision with respect to Nolan Wells is very disappointing and leaves a lot of questions unanswered.
0: Like?
4: Nolan Wells was a star athlete, and yet the claim is that he accidentally drowned. Nolan Wells allegedly gave his keys, his wallet, and his cell phone to his friends. Why in the world would he do that? An independent autopsy found that Nolan Wells...
0: Hold on a second. I'm going to stop there.
3: Yeah, no kidding.
0: Because, David, you followed this closer than Scott or I.
2: Yeah.
0: Okay, why would he give that stuff to his friends?
2: Well,
0: I'm thinking to myself, well, if you're going to swim...
3: Right, exactly.
2: Yeah, he didn't just give it to his friends. He left it on the dash of the boat. Along with, like, 15 other people's phones.
0: So that's just a flat-out freaking lie.
2: Yes, it is.
0: Because I didn't think I'd heard that before. Okay, well, that's what they do. They lie. Okay.
4: An independent autopsy found that Nolan Wells had trauma and severe bruising to his head. And yet, that appears inconsistent with an accidental drowning.
0: Does it, David?
2: No. Well, no, it wouldn't, because if you fell in the water after you hit your head and drowned, that would still be considered an accidental drowning. The other thing is, if he had paid attention to what the grand jury heard, apparently the evidence was that somebody earlier in that afternoon had seen him stumble and fall and hit his head. But he was up and moving and socializing afterwards, so no harm, no foul there. But it would still leave a bruise, and the bruising that was on his head was considered very unlikely to have led to his death. The dude drowned.
0: Right.
2: And it's very sad that he drowned. But, yeah, I mean, you hear Hakeem talking about... anyway, yeah, you can play the rest.
0: Here's the rest.
4: A lot of questions remain. We're going to make sure we get the answers. Justice delayed for Nolan Wells will not be justice denied.
0: Okay. Well, that is race hustling at its finest and most disgusting.
2: Well, yeah, the thing is, he says he was a great athlete, okay? And so he would have been a strong swimmer. Okay,
0: dude, great swimmers drown sometimes.
2: Dude, and especially like in the Gulf Coast like that.
0: Yeah.
2: So where that island is, they call it like the washing machine or something like that, because there's just a ton of undertow and riptides that circle around between that and another island nearby.
0: That's why I brought that up yesterday. I knew I had seen that somewhere. I want to make sure that was the story. Yeah.
2: And so
0: you describe it perfectly.
2: It's churning constantly. And also because, you know, again, with the Gulf Coast, once you get out to that, basically between the shore and those barrier islands, the water isn't that deep. Theoretically, you could walk to a lot of those islands. I mean, it would take a long time, but theoretically, you would never really have to swim.
0: That's why there's so many sandbars out there.
2: Right. And so, but

0: things. Big scare on AI. I saw Kaizen. I always butcher his last name. Asurdu. He's a black man. He runs his own Substack. I think the guy's brilliant. I don't agree with him all the time, but I always want to hear what he says. He runs Clear Thinker. It's how to think through different stories and spot BS, things like that. Anyway, he was talking about AI. He said it's interesting because when you think about the positive things that come out of AI, that is not talked about so much in the United States. Yeah. But in China, it's completely different.
1: Oh, yeah.
0: Like, we fear it, and China embraces it. And part of his, you know, whole thought is, yeah, guardrails, sure, you got to have different things. But if we don't embrace this, we're going to get lapped.
1: Mm-hmm.
0: And that's not going to be good for us. And I think that's what Marco Rubio was basically saying.
1: Yeah. Mm-hmm.
0: Talking about AI.
2: What the president has said is, yes, if there's harm that comes from AI, we have to protect our country from it. But we cannot afford to not be at the leading edge of AI because it's going to happen. And if it's going to happen, we should benefit from it and we should be in the lead.
0: It makes sense.
1: Yeah.
0: Yeah. And all the cry against data centers. And how much of that was just Chinese propaganda?
1: A lot of it was fueled by, yeah, Chinese social media accounts.
0: You wonder if that's going to come up when Trump meets with Xi.
1: Yeah.
0: Like, hey, you got to knock it off. Well, or you would say, you got to behave.
1: Mm-hmm.
0: We're going to slap some tariffs or whatever Trump's going to say he's going to do. Yeah. And what about all the students here? People don't seem to talk about that, man.
1: No, they
0: don't.
1: That's
0: a big deal.
1: Well, and then Trump said, hey, you know, we do want some Chinese students here.
0: It's like, oh, yeah. I know. Why?
1: Yeah.
3: I don't know. He does. It's weird. His relationship with Xi is weird.
0: Well, it is.
3: It makes me a little uneasy sometimes, to be honest with you.
0: Yeah. I think the whole relationship between the United States and China is weird in that, in some ways, financially, and I know people will disagree with this, but this is what's commonly known. You need each other. You're now dependent on each other economically.
1: Mm-hmm.
0: So what, you're sort of frenemies?
1: Yes.
3: Yeah, I guess. Yeah.
0: You know they want to take you down, and you want to take them down, but you also sort of need each other.
1: Yeah.
0: And it's this ongoing battle. It's a weird thing.
3: China wants to sell cars, apparently. That's one of the big talking points.
0: Here?
3: Yeah. Their cars here.
0: Good luck with that.
3: Yeah, I thought so too, but yeah, we'll see.
0: Yeah, we'll see. All right, it's that time. We do it a couple of times a day. We go around the table. It may not be the biggest story out there, but caught your attention. You want to bring it in. David, today, what's your story?
1: Well, this is the story of a lesbian bar in Massachusetts. It's called the Last Ditch Bar and Arts Venue.
3: Okay.
1: Lesbian,
3: I'm changing my story right now.
1: Lesbian queer bar in Greenfield, Massachusetts, opened by three housemates in 2025, and they had a strict COVID policy. Customers had to wear a well-fitted KN95 mask or better at all times. And they were also trying to have it as this, like, hyper-inclusive community space. They had free Narcan, fentanyl test strips, a free store. Well, they decided they were going to try to loosen the mask policy for, like, one night a week to try, because they were, like, hemorrhaging money.
0: Yeah.
1: And people freaked out. They said, just say you're complicit in mass disabling and get it over with. People like you kill disabled people in the name of your own leisure and convenience.
3: Yeah.
1: So then a couple days later, Last Ditch apologized for the way they announced the policy. We're sorry for our passive and dismissive tone, they said. However, that was not good because the Instagram post containing the apology didn't include alt text for visually impaired users. That generated another round of accusations that the bar was ableist. So the Boston Globe, they wrote this up, and it's one of the most fascinating stories I've ever read, seriously. They attended a meeting that was supposed to resolve the dispute. One of the principal critics was somebody named So Noir, a black, I'm quoting here, a black gender-expansive lesbian who runs another COVID-conscious queer collective.
0: Okay, hold on a second.
3: COVID-conscious queer collective.
1: Yes.
3: Holy cow.
0: Hold on, before we move on. What was the first part of the title?
1: A black gender expansive.
0: Gender expansive, what is that?
1: I don't know. I really...
3: Well, you're one gender and you want to get larger. You want to expand into other genders.
0: Oh.
3: I don't even know if that's right or not. I just made that up. I have no idea.
0: I had not heard that one before.
3: It sounds like a plausible explanation, though, right?
1: So
0: this.

0: if this is a biological woman or a biological dude?
1: I don't know. I can't.
2: Yeah, tell. We don't know.
0: Oh, we don't know.
2: No.
0: Yeah. Okay.
1: So they tried to have like a mediation session. A therapist was brought in. Well, this So Noir said, hey, look, you're actually just centering the feelings of white staff, you racist.
0: Whoa.
1: Well, then the owner, she revealed the financial toll of this. Her credit score had been ruined. She had been living in her truck for 6 months while putting money into the business. She was working four different jobs and personally responsible for a $50,000 loan taken out by the three founders. So everybody technically invested, but the other two, they're not. They don't have the skin in the game.
0: Oh,
1: she's on the loan. So she has to keep going to try to pay this money back. Like, she's in dire straits right now. And, well, apparently this lady was centering her own feelings and this, what is it, black queer...
0: Her own feelings.
1: Black gender expansive lesbian who runs a COVID conscious queer collective, So Noir, said, those are white they them tears. And then called the bar neither a safe environment nor interested in revolutionary praxis. Now, the most striking
0: part. What's praxis?
1: I don't know.
0: I thought you said practice. First, and then it's praxis.
1: No, praxis.
2: Praxis. I think it was the Santana album.
0: That was a praxis.
2: Oh, sorry.
1: It's the practical application, practice, or enactment of a theory.
0: Got it.
1: Or idea or a lesson. Now, here's just the most striking detail. I told you that two of the three founders have bailed on this thing.
0: Yes.
1: Like, they're not wholeheartedly in it anymore.
0: Right.
1: One of them, and I kid you not, has enrolled in clown school. Clown college.
0: Yes.
1: That is incredible.
0: Yes, it is.
2: Probably got a scholarship.
0: I know. You talk about clown car all the time, and it really does fit here. There's no doubt about it. That is an incredible story. It really is.
2: It really
0: is. It's one of the best of the week, Dave.
2: You know, this is the greatest episode of Bar Rescue that hasn't happened yet.
1: I was going to say, it's a spinoff of It's Always Sunny in Philadelphia, but...
2: just John walks in there with all his people and starts screaming at people about how to run a business.
1: Guy walks in and they all shout, Norm! Except they're not actually saying his name. They're saying, hey, you need to conform to our norms, which is where that KN95, buddy.
2: Dude, you can't really understand them because they got masks on.
1: Yeah.
0: The best is going to clown school. It's the perfect end.
1: Yes, it is.
0: Holy mackerel. All right, Scotty, what do you got for
2: Well,
0: what's your story?
2: Gosh dang it. I don't know how I could ever top that one. I'm the mascot of the basketball team, yeah. Sneaker company Converse has pulled an ad that was criticized for evoking racist imagery. Shared on Instagram, the image featured K-pop singer Karina wearing a long white skirt and holding a pair of classic Chuck 70 X-Top sneakers. Online, critics said the triangular-shaped skirt resembled a Ku Klux Klan hood. While the way the singer is depicted holding a pair of sneakers also conjures up the image of lynching.
0: Oh, my goodness.
2: Converse pulled it.
1: Yeah. You
2: and apologized.
1: You could have like shown me that picture and say, why is this controversial? And I never would have understood.
2: I couldn't have either. You're absolutely right with me. Yes.
0: Wow.
2: Nobody else saw the Klan hood but them, I guess. We're sorry, the company said. We understand why this image is deeply upsetting and recognize that we got it wrong. We removed it from our channels, and we're working to remove it everywhere. This should not have happened. We will do better.
1: Oh,
2: now, of course, Nike owns them.
0: Yes. Okay. For my story, we're running out of time. I can tell you this. Game time is coming. We don't have time for it right now. I'm just letting you both know it's coming. I'm not even going to tell you what the topic is.
1: Okay.
0: But we're going to have a whole lot of fun with it. If you're unfamiliar with Game Time, it's David versus Scott. And usually it's pretty evenly matched.
2: No,
0: I would
2: it
0: say.
2: Isn't.
0: It's not?
2: No, it's not. David wins all the time, 99% of the time.
0: Well, that doesn't mean you're both not, you know, formidable. I mean, it could go your way any time. I'm trying to prop you up.
2: You can't even bet on this on any of the gaming sites. They just pulled it.
0: Oh, gosh. Wendy's workers and McDonald's workers feud? What's going on? Nimrod's in the news and a news update next. You know, everybody's talking about these weight loss injections because, yeah, the results look dramatic. They work by lowering blood sugar and

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0: The Markley, Van Camp, and Robbins Show. 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
0: Did you know sleeping nude is also supposed to help with your body temperature? Mm-hmm. That's not sponsored by Ghost Bed, by the way. I just saw that. Probably social media slop.
1: Probably.
0: I'm like... I'm testing the research, okay?
2: Americans for nude sleeping.
0: There you go.
2: Yep.
0: All right, David, is that your news update right there?
1: Yes.
0: Oh, nude sleeping?
1: I do have a quick one here. There were trans activists outside of a hospital in New York a few days after the hospital reached an agreement with the DOJ to stop providing sex changes to minors.
0: Yeah.
1: And so this whole freak show just shows up outside of the hospital and starts injecting themselves with cross-sex hormones.
0: Oh, goodness.
3: For the children.
0: Oh, gosh. That's another story legacy media wouldn't cover.
2: Nope.
0: It's wild, man. All right, we got to get to Nimrods. Here we go. Yep.
4: Tough. Damn it, this is too hard.
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7: I love the poorly educated.
0: All right. Nimrod's the news. We go to Georgia, where a couple workers, this is going to fan David Van Camp flames, at Wendy's were arrested after allegedly breaking into a car owned by an employee at a nearby McDonald's.
1: That sounds about right. Yep, that's what Wendy's employees do.
0: McDonald's employee looked outside, saw his car being broken into by two guys in Wendy's uniforms, and then one run off with his backpack. Later told police, hey, I recognize one of those Wendy's employees because the guy had applied for a job at McDonald's last month. Cops got them both. One's 33, one's 18. Officials jokingly called them the Square Patty Duo. 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They're in a bunch of trouble, and that's Nimrods in the news.
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0: The Markley, Van Camp, and Robbins Show. Jamie Markley, David Van Camp, Scott Robbins. You guys remember when Trump first talked about NATO paying their fair share, how our media treated that?
1: Oh, yeah. It was like the end of the world.
0: Norms, how dare he? They're doing the best they can until they admitted, well, they weren't.
1: Yeah.
2: Yes.
0: They were taking advantage of us. And after all the hand-wringing here with our media talking about how unfair this is, you fast forward to yesterday. We've heard similar things before, but the NATO chief talking about, yeah, Europe's got to do a better job.
1: Yeah. This is NATO Secretary General Mark Rutte slammed Europe for not stepping up to help with Iran or the Houthis in Yemen. He's like, what are we doing here?
0: Could you have imagined this 10 years ago?
1: No.
0: We're under Biden. Of course not. No way.
14: Why was the United States necessary to take out the nuclear capability of Iran? Why is now everybody again looking at the United States when it comes to the Houthis in the Red Sea? Because somehow the Europeans did not have enough capabilities to do it themselves. This is Europe's backyard. It's not the United States backyard. So I applaud the president for doing it. It was necessary, I think, to degrade the nuclear capability of Iran. But in the future, what you get from a stronger NATO is that Europeans can take care of their own backyard.
0: I don't care if you're on the left. I don't care if you're independent. If you're tuning into NBC this morning or ABC, you would want to know that. But our media will not do it.
1: No.
0: Because that gives Trump a win.
1: Well, yeah.
0: It's unreal.
1: I mean, when
0: I mean, we all know it. I know. I should never be surprised. Yeah. But when you really do think about it, and you think about how brainwashed so many people are from media that will never know the good things that Trump has done. Because, again, I'm not going to sign off on every single thing that he's proposed or has said. Of course not. But, my goodness, he was right yesterday when he said, I actually do things.
1: Yeah.
0: Everybody else talks about it. I actually do it.
2: I mean, I 100% agree with Rutte. However, that being said, the ship has sailed, I fear.
0: What do you mean?
2: What's done is done now. It's just going to get worse. I mean, in Europe.
0: Some fashion.
2: We're not on the hook right now.
0: Yes, but you have to start.
2: Yeah, I agree, but I wish you would have said this 3 years ago, you know? I mean.
0: Well, no one was going to say it 3 years ago because it was Biden.
1: Yeah.
0: And that's where I think Trump deserves a ton of credit.
15: Yeah.
0: On it.
15: James. You're terrific in every respect.
0: Oh, I appreciate that. I was just saying it for a compliment. I mean, I truly do mean that.
2: And Biden was representing the United States of America, and nobody knew what that was.
1: That's true. Well, it's a nice little chop house in Branson, the United States of America. Yeah.
2: Yes.
0: Yeah. But they put it out there when the big boom was happening, and then now it's closed.
1: Yeah, that's true.
0: It's sad. It's really sad what's happened to Branson.
2: Oh, gosh.
1: Yeah, they didn't do it because Branson and my steakhouse was gone.
0: No. That's right. It's too bad. Okay.
2: Bald Knobbers, we're still playing.
0: Yeah, I know. At least Lake Taney Como's still there. Big Cedar. Come on, baby. Love it. All right. Earlier, we were talking about the Senate race in Michigan with Abdul El-Sayed, known as the Michigan Muslim.
2: Yes.
0: And he needs help with the black vote, so why not bring in Kamala Harris?
2: Yeah,
0: which is a head scratcher. Yes,
2: Cory Booker not available, or he wouldn't want anything to do with it, or why?
1: Cory Booker would have more cred.
2: Exactly, that's my point. Yes,
0: maybe part of this was the appeal to women because they were talking in front of a bunch of black women yesterday, and they were trying to say that yes, Abdul is going to be great when it comes to birthing people or something.
16: And that's what the people of Michigan need from you. From our leaders, that's what black women and black birthing people need in order to move themselves forward.
0: Right. And Abdul's sitting there going, Are we freaking serious right now?
2: Wait a minute. Yeah.
0: With the birthing people? But I'm just going to sort of nod along. And Kamala says, hey, he is supporting these people.
3: You sacrifice so much to do. Really highlights one of the great stakes in the outcome of this Senate race.
2: Yeah.
3: I'm here to support Dr. El Sayed. Because on this subject, I know he will be a champion.
2: Okay.
3: And I have a right to say that.
2: Funny? Why is that okay. Funny?
0: Okay. I was looking to David to explain that to you and I, Scott, right. Because it made no sense. But now that I see the quizzical look on your face, you have no explanation.
1: Is this like some sort of like Andy Kaufman, like it's funny because it's not funny thing? Or?
0: Well... when she's nervous, she laughs.
1: Yeah.
0: When she says something that's not funny, she laughs. When she tries to be funny, she laughs. She has a right to say it.
2: What was that, though?
0: I don't... is that because she's a woman of color? Is that what she's getting at?
1: But they're also talking about, like, maternity issues.
2: Yeah.
1: She's never had kids.
0: No.
2: Was that the angle she was going for there?
0: Maybe.
2: Yeah, that was a rough one.
0: I don't know.
2: This is her
0: dumb. Hey, just for fun, David, can you ask AI what she meant by that?
1: All right.
0: See if you can totally trip that thing up. Play. It may be so confused that short circuits.
2: Feed the clip into it. What the
0: might
2: hell?
0: Have to build a whole data center for this one.
2: She's got her own section, I think, of AI, yes.
0: Maybe.
2: That's brutal. I don't know what that meant.
0: I thought maybe David could explain
2: particularly
0: it.
2: The end of it there. I don't know.
0: No, I don't know.
2: What she was getting at.
0: Yes.
2: So weird.
0: Okay, David's putting it in. Well, can't wait to see what it says.
2: About how to phrase this question, I'm guessing.
0: Yeah.
2: That's tough. Trying to figure out, golly. Just no good at this. She's just no good at this. And people keep asking her.
0: Dude, she's leading in the polling.
1: Yeah.
0: Like AOC sitting at 8%, she's sitting at 25%.
2: Well, I hope that happens. I really do.
0: Okay, what if spit out,
1: all
0: baby?
1: Right. Oh, okay, so that clip, and I'll say this in fairness to Kamala, it cuts it off. Right before then, she says, I've been a United States senator on this issue. So, like, I guess she served on a committee.
2: But why the laughter there?
1: Worked on maternal health issues. Yeah.
0: So she has a right to say it because she was a senator that worked on the issue.
1: Yes.
0: All right.
2: And then laughing afterwards?
1: I don't know.
2: I don't get that.
0: Okay. That does at least make a little more sense.
1: Yeah.
2: Sort of.
0: Because you'll find, you know, different clips on X or even in news stories, and that's what they show. I mean, if you want me to go painstakingly through the whole thing, you're going to have to pay me double what you're paying me right now. I'm just saying.
2: This is why we need to continue to develop AI, though.
0: Oh, goodness.
2: Because without it, we would have no idea.
0: Yeah, that is true.
2: Yeah, so there you go. Holy smokes.
0: You know, I mentioned earlier, because we always do What's Your Story?
2: Mm-hmm.
0: And we were running out of time. I didn't have time for my story. And I mentioned the story is actually going to be a game. And it's time. Why do you wince already, Scott?
2: I don't know, because I'm already feeling defeated.
0: Okay.
2: I know that's not the attitude I should have.
0: Well, I was reminded of this earlier, and I've known this for a long time. With the Texas Senate race and Talifrico.
2: Mm-hmm.
0: Okay. You guys know Steven Tyler's real name, right?
2: Tallarico.
0: Exactly.
2: Mm-hmm.
0: Yeah. Which always makes me laugh to myself.
2: It is kind of funny.
0: And so, I won't give you the source, but people came out with the surprising real names of rock stars, like they have stage names.
2: Okay. Oh.
0: So this game is going to work completely different.
2: Wow.
0: Okay? And this is how it goes. When I give you the name, if you know it, raise your hand.
2: If I know the real name of the person?
0: I'm giving you the real name of the person.
2: Oh, and I need to get the fake name.
0: The name that everyone would know.
2: Okay, all right.
0: Okay, and I'm just going to...
2: Oh, boy.
0: What?
2: Okay, I'm ready.
0: All right. And I'm keeping track here. First up, Thomas Lee Bass. Okay, who went up first? Because it looked like Scott to me.
1: All right, you can have it.
2: I'll say Tommy Lee.
0: 1-0 Scott Robbins.
2: Had to think about that a second, though, didn't we, David?
6: Yeah.
2: Let process it a little bit, yeah.
0: Second name.

0: Steveland Hardaway Judkins. David.
1: Stevie Wonder.
0: Correct.
2: I thought his name was Steveland, his real name.
0: That was Steveland Hardaway.
2: Oh, you said Judkins. Steve. Okay, I didn't hear the Steveland part.
0: Yes.
2: Okay.
0: All right, it's 1-1. Rolling on. Richard Starkey. Robbins.
2: Ringo.
0: Yes. Well done. Next up, Richard Lewis Springthorpe. Robbins.
2: Bruce Springsteen.
0: Uh-oh, and that takes one off the board. So it's tied again. Again.
2: Who was it?
0: Rick Springfield.
2: Oh, Rick Springfield.
0: Yes.
2: Makes sense.
0: Next up, Stanley Burt Eisen. Robbins.
2: Paul Stanley.
0: Correct. That's 2-1 in favor of Robbins. Do you need the every time you answer correctly?
2: Yes, I do.
0: You do, okay.
2: For my own self-worth.
0: Okay,
2: got it. I don't hear that very often.
0: Patrick May Andrzejewski. It's a tough one. No. David?
1: I'm guessing. Pat yes. Boone.
0: And David goes to 0.
1: Oh, no.
0: Oh, that would be Pat Benatar.
2: Ah. Oh, wow.
0: Yes. Next up is Frank Ferrana Jr. I know this one.
2: Do you?
0: Yeah. Nikki Six.
2: Oh.
0: How much we got time for? Well, we got time for a few more. This is tight, man. It's 2-0 Robbins. Dude, this is a chance that you could win this. Are you feeling the pressure?
2: No.
0: Okay. You're yeah, not could, even feeling the pressure.
2: I could back in, too, if David boots it.
0: Okay, you ready?
2: Yep.
0: Roberta Joan Anderson. Scott.
2: Roberta Flack.
0: Uh-oh. It goes down one. Now it's 1-0.
2: Dang.
0: No, nothing?
2: No.
0: Joni Mitchell.
2: Oh, wow. Didn't know that.
0: Next up, James Newell Osterberg Jr. Nothing for anybody there. Iggy Pop.
1: Oh, okay.
0: Next up, Chaim Witts.
2: What is it?
0: Chaim Witts.
2: Oh, I know this. Oh, dang it. I do know.
0: David was in first.
1: Gene Simmons.
2: Yep.
0: That yes. One and now we're tied at 1.
1: It's pronounced Chaim, though, I think.
0: Chaim, sorry.
2: Yeah.
0: Damn. If I would have said Chaim, would you have got that?
2: No, probably okay. not. All right. I got it. I just didn't get it in time. David got it first.
0: Some of these names I may butcher, so I apologize. Farouk Bulsara. Scott.
2: Freddie Mercury.
0: Yes. He's back on top, 2-1, with time running out. We got less than a minute in the game. Reginald Kenneth Dwight. Scott.
2: Elton John.
0: Yes.
1: He was quick.
0: 3-1. Edward Lewis Severson III.
2: Nobody. I want to guess, but I don't. Yeah.
0: David's going for it. Yes, David.
1: Eddie Money.
0: Uh-oh. That goes back down to 0. That would be Eddie Vedder.
1: Oh.
0: Paul David Hewson. Scott.
2: Bono.
0: Yes, and that is a winner for Scott
2: yes.
0: freaking yes. Robbins.
2: Yes.
0: Woo.
2: Wow.
0: Well done.
2: My pulse is pounding right now.
0: Honestly, you know what you win for this?
2: Nothing.
0: Atta boy. Yes.
2: I'll take it.
0: All right. The 5 stories we're watching today and a big celebration and much more straight ahead right here.

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0: The Markley, Van Camp, and Robbins Show. Jamie Markley, David Van Camp, the champion Scott Robbins. And now, the five stories we're watching today.
1: One, two, three, four, five.
2: Number five, the hacking group Shiny Hunters claims it broke into an FBI online

0: system and stole sensitive information belonging to thousands of agents and job applicants. Number four, big update here. Texas Rangers are now pursuing a criminal investigation into last year's deadly flood at Camp Mystic in the Texas Hill Country. They've been given search warrants for communications and other records to find out what camp leaders knew when they knew it before the flood that killed 27 people.
1: Wow.
0: Number three, Democrat Senate candidate James Tallarico. You know, they keep saying that he's got a grassroots campaign, right? Well, that grassroots campaign is going to a nice a nice star-studded event in New York hosted by Robert De Niro. He's going to be appearing at some fundraising event. They're charging attendees up to $27,000. Real man of the people, that James Tallarico.
1: Man, you go back, say, 15 years. That'd probably be accurate. And what would have been Robert De Niro's reputation? Certainly not a guy who would be hanging out with James Tallarico. Oh,
2: gangster movies, tough guy, you know.
1: A real tough guy.
2: Yeah.
0: Yeah, it's embarrassing.
1: Yeah.
0: Number two, Abdul El-Sayed signed on. That's the Democrat nominee for U.S. Senate in Michigan. He apparently signed on to an Arabic language statement in 2012 demanding that the Muslim Brotherhood purge media and police in Egypt.
1: Is anyone surprised?
2: No.
0: No. And then number one, the price of diesel hit a new record yesterday. The White House is preparing a 90-day diesel export ban. On that news, U.S. diesel futures fell more than 7%. In Europe, well, they went up 7%, more than that. And it's climbing. People are nervous. Yes.
2: Yeah.
0: Those are the top five stories we're watching today, Scott.
2: Well, God dang it.
1: What?
2: I can't shake that diesel fuel thing. 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
1: Well, you were the champion of the game we played a little while ago.
2: I was.
1: Seems like you're still celebrating and maybe lost concentration.
2: I'm going. Yes, I did.
1: For some other things. But that's okay,
2: for
1: man.
2: A place to put my trophy.
1: Yeah, no kidding.
0: Yeah, well, it is interesting to note with this that the Energy Secretary, Chris Wright, has said that the diesel export ban won't work. That was news about an hour ago.
1: Ooh. Yeah. I mean, you're trying to do anything now to be like, okay, what can we do to make this less painful?
0: Well, yeah, but the argument is that refineries would run out of space to store surplus diesel, and then you're going to have to basically dump it. Refineries forced into lower production levels. You know, you're also producing less gasoline and jet fuel.
1: Yeah.
2: Well, that could be a real disaster.
0: Yeah.
1: Yeah. Entertainment news. It's official now. All time. Ella Langley, Choosing Texas, longest number one song. Beat Mariah Carey in the Christmas song.
2: Wow.
1: Boy, that's justice.
2: I think her and Mariah Carey should do something together now.
1: Why would she want to do that?
2: A Christmas record.
1: Ella Langley?
2: I don't know.
1: Whoever said, hey, there are no bad ideas, never heard that one.
2: Just an idea.
1: That's a terrible idea.
2: Watch them do it then.
1: No, they're not going to do it. Ella Langley, her star is still rising. She doesn't want that old stank on her. Forget all that. She doesn't need it. Please.
2: Man.
1: Okay.
2: That's hot.
1: Oh, man, you want to hear hot? The Takes with Mamdani and Netanyahu. Next.

0: Peekaboo. Peekaboo. Smile.
1: Smile, buddy.
0: Come on, smile. Oh, honey, he's still not smiling.
1: Maybe he's not a smiler.
0: Yeah, maybe he's just not a happy baby.
1: Maybe he's just being a boy. You know how boys are.
0: Or maybe he's teething. Oh, poor baby. I think his gums hurt.
1: Maybe he's just tired.
0: Or maybe his tummy hurts. He didn't eat that much.
1: Maybe he's not ticklish.
0: You think maybe he's scared of the dog?
1: Maybe he'll outgrow it. Maybe it's a phase. Maybe he just doesn't like smiling.
0: Maybe he has autism, and we can definitely do something to help.
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15: Third town by the name of Algodones. And this town is occupied by doctors, dentists, and pharmacists. Directly across the border from it in California, there's a great big parking lot there that was built and operated by local Native American tribe. You can park your car in the parking lot, walk across the border into Algodones, get dental work, get doctor work, get pharmacy drugs, and then come back across the border. This is a well-known place that's been down there. The last time I was there was 15 years ago. It cost me $600 to get $1,000 worth of dental work down there 15 years ago. I know it's a long wait getting back in. At least it was then. It was an eight-hour wait getting back in, but I saved $1,000. Okay, on dental work. And the dental work was done by a dentist who was trained in the United States, even though he was a Mexican dentist. So it's quality work, it's competent medical people, and the pharmacies down there sell for as much or less than the ones in Canada do, and you have it in your hands when you walk in the, through the border. And when I was down there, I've never bought pharmacy stuff down there because I wasn't on drugs back then. But back then, they would let you come in with a three-month supply of anything that you wanted, and you didn't have to get a have a prescription to get it.
8: All right. Bill in Wyoming, thanks for the insight. We appreciate it. Not only did you call, but you were concise, you were to the point, and more importantly, you didn't yell at me. So I think we're actually growing, if that makes any sense. Also, just a little heads up. Please check with your local doctor before getting any work done in Mexico. I've heard some horror stories about people going down to Mexico to have some work done. So I'd be a little leery, and I'd be a little cautious, and I would check with your medical doctor, your own medical doctor, before embarking on a trip down to Mexico to get a root canal. 1-844-2-McGraw, 1-844-262-4729. 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We got headlines, we got voicemails, and more phone calls straight ahead. We have a couple lines open for you right now. 1-844-2-McGraw, America at Night. Back in a moment.
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11: 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He is instrumental in keeping River Road ISD safe as a member of our district's safety and security team.
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21: If you are a first responder, we would like to say thank you.
12: 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Traffic through Dallas, Austin, and San Antonio. Now her traffickers are in prison because Ken Paxton put them there. 40 years for the trafficker, 20 years for the woman who posted the ads online. The human trafficking and organized crime unit that locked them up, Ken Paxton built it.
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23: Donald Trump's the ogre if you listen to America's left. And yet, if you take a look at what's happening in America during Donald Trump, the official poverty rate in the United States has now dropped. It's hit a historic low of 10.2%. And why is that?

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6: It's been nice to start tracking rain again across the area. We've had a couple showers move across the Amarillo and some heavy rain out to the west. We think this plume of moisture will spread across the area tonight, bringing a good chance of rain and thunderstorms that will also continue into tomorrow morning. And again, tomorrow afternoon, just some intermittent rain. It's also keeping temperatures down, low 80s today. Tomorrow, I think we'll stay in the upper 70s. With your first alert forecast from News Channel 10, I'm Doppler Dave.

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13: Here we go. Love your show. You're exactly right. It's a go. Oh, no, that wasn't it. No, hold on a second. Here we go. The Ballroom Blitz was a British glam rock band, The Sweet.
14: Mm-hmm.
13: I will leave you with, we got a couple more minutes here. Tony checks in. Sweet Ballroom Blitz, 1976. Great tune. Everyone was kung fu fighting. The van won't remove. Oh, I can't read that. Sorry. Most of Canadians living within hours drive from the States, Canada is mostly empty. Okay, I don't know what that means. This one from the

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1: 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Coming up on the Thursday edition of Newsday Amarillo, I will be here with the latest local news, sports, weather, and traffic. 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

0: This is America at Night with McGraw-Milhaven.
1: Say it ain't so. McDonald's CEO said that he expects that high inflation and flat traffic will continue to weigh on the restaurant industry. He also went on to say that because of that, as we look forward, we're not expecting things to change. So if you've gone to McDonald's and you're complaining about the expensive hamburgers, don't expect things to change, according to the head of a McDonald's. And then I was reading a story about Wendy's. Wendy's, who I used to go to Wendy's a lot more than I used to, or I used to go to Wendy's years ago. I haven't been there in a while. I like their one, two, or three, right? The small, the medium, and the large, right? The one, the two, or the three patties. Anyway, got off on a sidetrack. Wendy's is now saying because of beef prices, they're going to be closing stores and they're having a hard time. I got to tell you, I don't live at fast food restaurants, but I know my way around fast food restaurants. I don't know how they do it. But Chick-fil-A is fantastic. My only criticism with the Chick-fil-A is that they did away with the honey pimento chicken sandwich. Shame on them. If I were a congressman or a senator or running for office, that would be my platform. My platform would be that I would demand that Chick-fil-A serve the honey pimento chicken sandwich all year long. I think it is... it's utterly disrespectful of their customers to get us hooked all summer long and then to just arbitrarily take it away. Not to mention how nice and fast they go through Chick-fil-A. I don't care how much they charge me. Stay right there. We'll talk gas prices with Gas Buddy next. America at Night, back in a moment.
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6: ED, low T, running on empty. 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
7: It's definitely been feeling a little more like fall lately, and it's been nice to track some rain across the area. Chances running still pretty high today as a plume of moisture works right across our area. It will be mostly cloudy. Showers and thunderstorms possible off and on today. Got those chances running about 50%, and temperatures only in the upper 70s. Tonight we drop to 60. We can still have a few scattered showers around tomorrow. Keep highs upper 70s. With your first alert forecast from News Channel 10, I'm Doppler Dave. KGNC.
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9: Everyone's talking about gas prices and diesel. We thought we'd go to the man who knows all, Patrick DeHaan, head of petroleum analysis for Gas Buddy. Patrick DeHaan, welcome back to America at Night.
10: Well, thanks for having me.
9: Let's get the last time we talked, it was an interesting conversation in a lot of nuance when it comes to the price of a gallon of gas and the price of a barrel of oil. Over the last couple of weeks, we have really start to see gas prices spike over the last 2 weeks or so. What's happened in these last 2 weeks that have been different the last couple of months?
10: Yeah, closer to the 2 weeks ago is when we really saw a lot of escalation. The U.S. and Iran, after a period of quiet, started to ramp up escalations. The U.S. started by attacking tankers in the strait that belonged to Iran. Iran promised retaliation, but what we saw really after the U.S. started attacking those tankers in the strait was Iran making more threats. We saw Houthi attacks in the Red Sea, essentially trying to take over the Red Sea. That is important now as a kind of a backup route to the Strait of Hormuz. In addition, we saw militants knocking offline a major Saudi oil pipeline that has been routing oil around the Strait of Hormuz. All those escalations put together have really ramped up prices in a significant way. And diesel, of course, I have to mention it separately because it's seen a much larger spike than gasoline. Diesel has kind of another issue on top of the strait, and what's been happening in the Middle East have been Ukrainian drone attacks knocking offline over a dozen different Russian oil refineries. And those refineries tend to produce a lot of diesel. And that is why diesel prices have been impacted. Russia is not exporting any diesel right now, and the global market is extremely tight, and that's pushing the national average for diesel up to $6.50 a gallon. Almost every state now has a $6 a gallon average for diesel.
9: It's interesting because I didn't know

0: Saints Roosty Museum in Clarendon during the 32nd annual Colonel Charles Goodnight Cook-Off on Saturday, September 26th. Festivities will start at 10 a.m. with Western trade exhibits, local crafts and vendors, live entertainment, and at 1, Chuck Wagons will delight visitors with an authentic Chuck Wagon meal as they compete for prizes. Tickets for the meal are $25 and it starts at 1 p.m. Purchase at every nook and cranny or call 806-874-2746.
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Beer Runner Radio. He's Eric Cronin, and I'm Gary McNamara. Welcome and good morning. An explanation of the polls. We got to do this every election season. And after some of the response that I know that I got here in the last day, we'll bring that up again. Plus, the president and Iran again. Here we go. China also all on the way.

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12: Well, we're still in a very favorable weather pattern to continue to pick up rain across the area. In fact, we have rain on the radar in parts of the area right now. So showers and thunderstorms are possible. Kind of patches of rain moving across the area today. Otherwise, mostly cloudy and mild. Temperatures only in the upper 70s. Tonight will drop to 60 degrees. And for tomorrow, still looking at scattered showers and storms, highs in the upper 70s. With your First Alert forecast from News Channel 10, I'm Doppler Day.
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0: And I'm Gary McNamara. So, yeah, I mean, that was just one of the bizarre stories, many bizarre stories, but it really gets you into the mind. There's a ton of stories this week that attempt to get you into the mind of a liberal. You get into the mind, but it's just pure chaos.
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0: is Eric Harley, and I'm Gary McNamara. Welcome, and good morning. I have time to play it, because we've got just a ton of audio cuts coming up. You hear the latest Bill Burr? On Luigi Mangione?
1: All right, let's hear it.
0: He's talking about CEOs. Here we go.
1: All right.
2: You know, this whole thing that, you know, we live in a world where, like, if somebody tells their version of the truth of what's going on, and especially if it is true, like, they have to, like, you know, it's like they're trying to escape Russia in the 80s. It's insane. And it's like, I thought this was, like, this is an American company. What's going on here? And they all seem to function like the CIA, which is really sort of, like, indicative of,

0: that you're kind of doing something wrong. I mean, if you look at all of this stuff, like the response to the Luigi thing was not to be like, well, hey, maybe we need to look at what we're doing. If what we're doing makes some crazy person do this, their response was to take their faces off of the internet and get security. It's like, you don't think you need to examine? You know what I mean? It's like, you're not the president. You're just the CEO of a business.
1: Yeah, so if somebody posted, they said, so if somebody assassinates Bill Burr, then all comedians should think about what drove people, you know, what drove this crazy person to do this. You should examine your comedy.
2: Yeah, I mean, if, again, there are proprietary things in every line of business, including comedy, by the way. There are a lot of comedians that will say, you can't use your cell phone while we're doing this routine at this location because we're workshopping this material for a special. And so what he's trying to say is, if you've got something to hide, you need to change what you're doing. Well, that applies even to comedy, as you point out.
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11: Well, we're still in a very favorable weather pattern to continue to pick up rain across the area. In fact, we have rain on the radar in parts of the area right now. So showers and thunderstorms are possible. Kind of patches of rain moving across the area today. Otherwise, mostly cloudy and mild. Temperatures only in the upper 70s. Tonight, we'll drop to 60 degrees. And for tomorrow, still looking at scattered showers and storms, highs in the upper 70s. With your first alert forecast from News Channel 10, I'm Doppler Day.
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9: 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It's hit a historic low of 10.2%. 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Because during the 4 sad years of President Autopen, well, Americans got a lot poorer.
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We are Red Eye Radio. He's Eric Carly, and I'm Gary McNamara. Welcome in. Good morning. An explanation of the polls. We got to do this every election season. And after some of the response that I know that I got here in the last day, we'll bring that up again. Plus, the president and Iran again. Here we go. China also all on the way.

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15: It's definitely been feeling a little more like fall lately, and it's been nice to track some rain across the area. Chances running still pretty high today as a plume of moisture works right across their area. It will be mostly cloudy. Showers and thunderstorms possible off and on today. Got those chances running about 50%, and temperatures only in the upper 70s. Tonight, we drop to 60. We can still have a few scattered showers around tomorrow. Keep highs upper 70s. With your first alert forecast from News Channel 10, I'm Doppler Dave.
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0: the most important move, but he also defended Ukraine's strikes on oil refineries in Russia. However, just hours after Zelensky and Trump met, Russia and Ukraine continued exchanging strikes. Dramatic video from Kyiv showing a Russian drone attack in the center of the city in broad daylight. Well, Kyiv's mayor says at least two were killed and 25 were injured. And overnight, Russian forces also hit two gas stations in Kyiv with those jet-powered drones, killing at least one person.
1: That's Fox's Jeff Paul. Meantime, Zelensky will be a guest on Fox & Friends on the Fox News Channel later on this morning. Pakistan says it carried out airstrikes on 10 sites in Afghanistan that it said were used to launch drone attacks against Pakistan a day earlier. I'm Chris DeMeo. This is Fox News.
2: Bluebell being sued for religious discrimination. The EEOC claims the Texas-based ice cream company fired a Jewish employee who had requested a religious accommodation to keep his beard. He worked at a production facility in Alabama. That's according to the lawsuit, which also alleges a supervisor questioned whether the worker's religious beliefs were sincere. Amarillo Crime Stoppers asking for the public's help in identifying the possible suspect or suspects in a case of material theft. The suspect vehicle is described as a white in color 2024 Dodge 350 truck bearing license plate number TX-WSZ7709. On the driver's side door of the truck are the words TexPro. If you know the location of this vehicle or the identity and whereabouts of the suspect involved in this theft, call Amarillo Crime Stoppers 806-374-4400. For KGNC News, I'm Michael J. Stevens. KGNC.
3: 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Gary McNamara and Eric Harley talk about everything from politics to social issues and news of the day. 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
4: All across America, I'm Gary McNamara. 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
5: Welcome.
4: All right, so here we go. I mean, there were really just this week. We're not even to Friday yet.
5: No, we're not.
4: And three of the most craziest stories just to show you where liberalism is going.
5: Yeah.
4: New York Post had this. Also, I guess Philadelphia Inquirer is doing a lot of research on this.
5: Mm-hmm.
4: A woke anti-Israel teacher and activist who claimed to be part black and Arab has been dubbed the Palestinian Rachel Dolezal. Remember, Rachel Dolezal was part of the NAACP and pretended she was black.
5: Right.
4: Put on blackface.
5: Yes.
4: Excuse me. Bronze face, I guess, is the more accepted.
5: Yeah.
4: accepted.
5: Yes.
4: This is a different woman who was dubbed the Palestinian Rachel Dolezal after she was outed for being white, a white Jewish woman who hid her privileged identity as she led anti-Semitic protest. Hannah Gunn, a Philadelphia teacher, was forced to confess she was a white woman of significant privilege and wealth after fellow leftist activist grew suspicious of her background and confronted her about it. She said, quote, "I lied about my identity and I've been lying for years. I have no Palestinian or Tunisian heritage," she wrote in her self-aggrandizing apology on Instagram. "I am a white woman of significant privilege and wealth. Anyone who supported me was manipulated and should not be judged as a result of their support for me. A staunch figure in the far-left activist circles in Philadelphia, Hannah Gunn portrayed herself as a mixed-race woman with black and Palestinian heritage. In reality, she is white." And get this. "She is white and Israeli," according to Friends.
5: Yes.
4: That's the best part of it.
5: Right.
4: Gunn has been a ringleader for anti-Semitic, anti-Israel protests based in Philadelphia public schools, according to a local watchdog group.

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0: McNamara. So, yeah, I mean, that was just one of the bizarre stories, many bizarre stories, but it really gets you into the mind. There's a ton of stories this week that attempt to get you into the mind of a liberal. You get into the mind, but it's just pure chaos.
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8: Well, we're still in a very favorable weather pattern to continue to pick up rain across the area. In fact, we have rain on the radar in parts of the area right now. So showers and thunderstorms are possible. Kind of patches of rain moving across the area today. Otherwise, mostly cloudy and mild. Temperatures only in the upper 70s. Tonight will drop to 60 degrees. And for tomorrow, still looking at scattered showers and storms, highs in the upper 70s. With your First Alert forecast from News Channel 10, I'm Doppler Day.
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0: Beer Money Radio. He's Eric Carly, and I'm Gary McNamara. To continue the crazy from liberalism and the Democratic Party, this was the progressive community, they call themselves, polling outfit. They're, again, liberal. Democrats want Trump out by almost any means necessary. Their poll, quote, to safeguard the Constitution, a group of U.S. military leaders have removed Donald Trump from power and assumed control of the United States. If you woke up tomorrow and saw the following news, how would you feel? 59% of Democrats said very or somewhat positive. To safeguard the Constitution, a group of U.S. military leaders removed the president. There was a coup to safeguard the Constitution. That's in quotes.
1: Yeah.
0: It's crazy.
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7: It's a big day of diplomacy at the White House. I'm Dave Anthony, Fox News. China's president will be there for talks and a state dinner. That's the fanfare there for Xi Jinping when he landed last night, and President Trump greeted him at Joint Base Andrews, and Xi will get another warm welcome today.
8: There will be a military review at the Rose Garden. The demonstrations are expected to close with a B-2 Spirit and four F-22 Raptors. Xi will likely relish in the optics as the two leaders try to stabilize a relationship that has, at times, been marked by tension. There have already been some developments on the trade truce that the U.S. and China struck last year. It was supposed to end in November.
7: And instead, it's been going on another 2 months. That's Fox's Madeline Rivera. Another world leader will get the spotlight today at the United Nations. Israel's Prime Minister Benjamin Netanyahu will address the General Assembly. And Israeli Ambassador to the U.S. Danny Danone just told Fox Iran will be a big topic.
9: I expect surprises. The Prime Minister prepared for this speech, and he will actually speak about the accomplishments, what we did so far, but also about what's happening today with Iran and what we have to do in order to ensure they are not capable of obtaining nuclear warheads.
7: This is the day after Ukraine's leader, President Volodymyr Zelensky, spoke at the UN and made news, saying two North Korean soldiers who were helping Russia wage war have been handed over to South Korea.
10: The two soldiers were captured in Russia's Kursk region last year, saying one of the men tried to kill himself when he was detained. President Zelensky using this incident to urge world leaders to help end the conflict.
11: They drill into them that they must die, no matter what. Do we really want to give such a force more time to learn how to wage war?
10: North Korea has sent thousands of troops to aid Russia's war on Ukraine, along with large quantities of weapons.
7: That's Fox's Jonathan Savage. 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
7: We've learned this week of another American death in the Iran conflict. A 37-year-old Army Captain Bianca Wilkerson, the 19th service member to die. But the Pentagon's classifying her death as non-combat related. The number of Americans injured, 861. Meanwhile, War Secretary Pete Hegseth says there's something new in the military.
23: The Joint Warfighter Evaluation, Secretary Hegseth said, will identify who can master a chaotic battle space and lead soldiers and sailors. He said it mirrors leadership testing that predates World War II and uses a simple assessment.
24: The scenario only cares about operational decisions under pressure.
23: The secretary said proven competence, not paper credentials, will be what finds
24: our most lethal and most adaptable leaders.
23: Each of the five military branches will have its own evaluation. How heavily it will determine command promotions has not been specified. Gernal Scott, Fox News.
7: The family of a Mississippi teenager who died on a 4th of July trip to with friends, Nolan Wells, plans to release new information today as they could be demanding answers in that death.
25: A grand jury says no charges will be filed in the drowning death of 18-year-old Nolan Wells, whose body was found 2 days after going missing during a July 4th boat party near an island off the Mississippi Gulf Coast. Wells' family insists there was evidence of blunt force trauma.
26: Treat our son the way you would treat your child or someone you loved.
25: His mother, Christine Wansley, Wells was black. The family's attorney implies race is an issue as Wells was partying with white friends and authorities failed to fully investigate. Eben Brown, Fox News.
7: On Wall Street, another sell-off is brewing. Stock futures are down the day after the Dow dropped 352 points. The Nasdaq fell from its record high down 308. I'm Dave Anthony, and this is Fox News.
0: Amarillo
1: Crime Stoppers asking for the public's help in identifying the possible suspect or suspects in a case of material theft. The suspect vehicle is described as a white in color 2024 Dodge 350 truck bearing license plate number TX-WSZ7709. On the driver's side door of the truck are the words Tex Pro. That vehicle has been seen frequenting the area near Loop 335 and South Coulter Street, where approximately $50,000 worth of copper has been stolen. If you know the location of this vehicle or the identity and whereabouts of the suspect involved in this theft, call Amarillo Crime Stoppers 806-374-4400. You can also submit your anonymous tip online at amapolice.org or use that P3 Tips app. If your tip leads to the recovery and or the arrest of the suspect, you could earn a reward of up to $1,000. For KGNC News, I'm Michael J. Stevens.
3: It's definitely been feeling a little more like fall lately, and it's been nice to track some rain across the area. Chances running still pretty high today as a plume of moisture works right across our area. We'll be mostly cloudy. Showers and thunderstorms possible off and on today. Got those chances running about 50%, and temperatures only in the upper 70s. Tonight, we drop to 60. We can still have a few scattered showers around tomorrow. Keep highs upper 70s. With your first alert forecast from News Channel 10, I'm Doppler Dave. KGNC.
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2: This is Texas Ag Today, the number one source for the latest news in Texas agriculture. The largest and most experienced farm news team in the Lone Star State covers it all. From the piney woods of East Texas to the rocky ranges of the Trans-Pecos, and from the Panhandle down to the Rio Grande Valley. Here's today's top stories.
17: We're beginning to get reports on what is coming out of the fields in the Texas Panhandle, and it's nowhere near the production farmers were hoping for. I'm James Hunt, and we'll talk about that on Texas Ag Today.
18: September means it's livestock show and rodeo time in Texas. I'm Tom Nicoletti, and I'll have more on where Texas Farm Bureau's Doorways to Agriculture interactive exhibit will be on display during the fall season on Texas Ag Today.
19: A fertilizer expert weighs in on the president's plan to import potash from Belarus. I'm Jessica Domel, and that story's coming up on Texas Ag Today.
2: Now, here's the host of Texas Ag Today, Carrie Martin.
21: Hello, Texas. Why don't you jump on in with me and buckle up? We're going to take a ride around the Lone Star State as we cover the most important industry in this greatest state in the nation, Texas agriculture. Be sure to hold on tight because it all starts right now. The Texas Department of Agriculture is reopening the Del Rio Livestock Export Facility for horse exports to Mexico. The reopening restores a critical piece of Texas cross-border agricultural infrastructure and provides exporters with greater access to the Mexican market through Del Rio. Effective immediately, exports to Mexico may resume for horses intended for reproduction, sport, exhibition, work, or transit. The agreement restores an important avenue of agricultural trade for Texas horse owners, breeders, ranchers, and businesses. Meanwhile, Mexican cattle imports into the U.S. are picking up. USDA Chief Economist Justin Benavidez says the weekly flow rate through the Douglas, Arizona port of entry has averaged between 2,500 and 3,000 head per week, and that flow rate is slowly increasing each week. USDA is also reopening the port at Santa Teresa, Mexico this week. The Federal Reserve Bank of Dallas has released its quarterly agriculture report.
19: Demand for agricultural loans has fallen in Texas, but the availability of funding for those loans has risen. According to the third quarter survey from the Federal Reserve Bank of Dallas, heat and drought continue to weigh on farmers, ranchers, and their bankers. The report details how the weather has impacted yields for row crops, while dry pastures have some ranchers considering culling or are culling their herds. The report says farmers' concerns about profitability endure as high input costs remain elevated and yields are weak. The rate of loan repayment in the district has fallen, as has loan renewals or extensions. Loan volume is also down. The report indicates ag bankers are concerned about the disappearance of ag land due to increased competition from other commercial developments like data centers and alternative energy sources. For the Texas Farm Bureau Radio Network, I'm Jessica Domel.
4: The fundamental factors of the cattle market point to continued high prices. So says Texas A&M livestock economist David Anderson.
5: For one, we're not expanding our herds, and so we're not growing domestic production to add more beef that would then push down prices. We're also not adding more cattle to go into feedlots, to go through packing plants that would result in lower cattle prices as well. So, you know, that right there is some reason for better prices. I think we might have some questions on demand, but so far beef demand has been very good. And so that certainly works in our favor for higher prices.
4: Anderson says recent high corn prices could limit the gains we see in the cattle markets. Harvest reports are coming out of the Texas Panhandle, and James Hunt tells us it's not looking good.
17: Harvest is underway in the Texas Panhandle, and most of the corn, in fact, is already out of the field. But Texas A&M AgriLife agronomist Kevin Heflin says the results are not good.
6: There's a lot of corn that when it went to pollinate or silking, it essentially terminated, and it either didn't make kernels or it didn't even make a cob. So there's a lot of producers that took a big hit on that because their crop really just didn't make. So if it was going for grain, they just went ahead and cut it for silage.
17: And we probably shouldn't be too optimistic about the outcome for other crops like cotton and sorghum. I asked Kevin Heflin for a ballpark estimate of how much production has been lost due to weather conditions this season.
6: If I had to guess, I would say anywhere between 40% and 50%, just as a guess, was probably lost from these extreme temperatures. Everybody goes back to 2011, you know, that was the worst year ever. And to me, this year has been really no different than 2011. We probably still had close to 50 days over 100. Back in August, I'd looked at the weather, and we had already, from June to mid-August, we'd had 17 days over 103. Our total rainfall, or I shouldn't say rainfall, it's really just moisture, from now till last October is about 6 inches in the Amarillo area. That is not very much.
17: No, it is not. In fact, from October through August, National Weather Service numbers show Amarillo suffered 11 consecutive months of below normal precipitation, receiving just 47% of its normal moisture over that time frame. I'm James Hunt on the Texas Farm Bureau Radio Network.
4: It's livestock show and rodeo time in Texas. Tom Nicoletti reports.
18: Well, it's that time of year again when State Fair is about to start and various livestock shows and rodeos will be held this fall. And this week, the Tri-State Fair is in Amarillo, and that's running through September the 27th. To talk more about Farm Bureau's Doorways to Agriculture exhibit that will be on display at various shows this fall is Kendall King. She is Texas Farm Bureau Outreach Coordinator. And Kendall, tell us about that Tri-State show in Amarillo. What's new there and how's it going?
8: Yeah, this year at Tri-State, we have our new Doorways to Ag exhibit trailer on display. So we're really excited. This is the first time it's hit the road and we're glad to feature it. The trailer is really focused on addressing misconceptions in agriculture and also just connecting the everyday consumer back to where their food, fiber, and fuel comes from.
18: Yeah, so the interactive exhibit is there up in the Panhandle. Where can people locate it there at the Tri-State Fair?
8: The Doorways to Ag exhibit is in the Rex Baxter Building at the fairgrounds.
18: The State Fair of Texas begins this Friday, September 25th, and runs through October 18th. So Doorways to Agriculture will be at the State Fair as well. What will people see at the State Fair when it comes to the Doorways of Agriculture?
8: We'll have interactive games, a seed planting station, and then we'll also, this year newly added, we'll do a wheat demonstration and also do some butter making.
18: And Doorways to Agriculture is always a very popular display for not only school children, but adults as well, as they learn a lot about where their food and fiber come from.
8: Yes, for sure. I think that's one of the coolest parts of my job is to see families interact and parents learn alongside their children as they help facilitate that learning in the trailer.
18: That is Kendall King. She is Texas Farm Bureau Outreach Coordinator. I'm Tom Nicoletti for the Texas Farm Bureau Radio Network.
4: A fertilizer expert weighs in on the president's plan to import potash from Belarus. Jessica Domel has the story.
19: The White House is reportedly working to secure an alternative source for U.S. farmers' potash needs. Earlier this week, the president posted on social media the United States is working on a, quote, massive deal to purchase potash from Belarus. The president said the pricing would be substantially less than the U.S. is currently paying Canada. Following the announcement, Alexander Lukashenko, the leader of Belarus, announced, even if we wanted to supply to other Western markets, we simply do not have the volume. He said everything is already contracted. Josh Linville, vice president of fertilizer at StoneX, told the Ag Outlook Forum Tuesday the landlocked Belarus would have a hard time getting the potash shipped to the U.S.
9: Their normal export chain used to go through Lithuania. They'd produce a product, ship it through Lithuania to the deep sea ports, and send it out. As soon as the first Russian troop entered Belarus to attack Kiev from the north, Lithuania shut them down. February 2022, they shut that down. Latvia sits to the east. They're a NATO member. They're not friendly with Belarus. To the west, Poland. They're not friendly with them. To the south, Ukraine. I'm going to guess there's probably not a lot of goodwill there. Their only outlet valve is shipping product through Russia. That is more expensive. It is more timely. It is constrained. They can't move it like they used to do through Lithuania.
19: Belarus is the world's third largest exporter of potash, behind Canada and Russia. The European Union placed sanctions on Belarus due to reported human rights violations and for allowing Russia to use its territory in the war with Ukraine. Linville said he thinks the announcement of the potential deal with Belarus was more of a negotiation tool against Canada. He said the U.S. should be focusing on securing nitrogen and phosphate rather than potash. For the Texas Farm Bureau Radio Network, I'm Jessica Domel.
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10: Starting to cool down a little bit here in the hill country of Texas. This is John Begno. We're going to talk about the important task of planting trees, which ones we choose, where we put them, and the time of year to do it. So please join me as we talk about trees of Texas.
4: And analyzing milk can indicate which dairy cows are undergoing heat stress.
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4: We're getting into the time of year for planting trees here in Texas. Horticulturalist John Begno has more from the Hill Country.
10: Late September, early October is prime time for planting trees. And there's a lot of reasons to plant trees. We may have some that have faded and become weakened. We've removed some because of the stresses of the weather being hot, being cold, being dry, whatever. It may be a new landscape. You know, Texas is one of those areas where a lot of people are moving to. We have a lot of young people that are getting new homes in the country and in urban areas. So planting trees, if you haven't done it yet and you're thinking about it, is prime time right now. Placement is number one reason for planting a tree. You've got a reason. You need shade, you need screen, you need noise, views, or an accent. There's a reason there, and placement is one of those things that you're not going to change. Once you've chosen where it's going for the reasons, then it's there. You want to choose a large, a medium, or a small tree. And of course, they come in all kinds of sizes. I see a lot of instances where poor landscapes were designed where a very large tree is put in a small area. Not only can it dwarf your home, but it can cause issues with foundations. We like to say no closer than 10 on most varieties or cultivars of trees, but 20 to 25 feet away from a pavement or driveway or street is even better. And also give your plants individual growth habit. In other words, don't put them so close together that they're crowding each other and they shade out not only the ground eventually and you will have no grass in some cases, or they will perform not near as well as if they're a standalone individual tree. Next, be sure that you choose evergreen or deciduous. Evergreen trees are wonderful on the north side of a building or a home to block the cold north wind. They're excellent for noise abatement and for just screening views year round. Live oaks are great. Every county in Texas, live oaks are great choices for evergreen trees. Deciduous on the west and south side of a home will allow the sun to penetrate and warm your home. So remember that. Don't choose the biggest tree necessarily when you plant them. 2-inch diameter is an excellent size to start with. They seem to grow off, establish themselves very, very fast. This is Sean Begno from Kingsland reporting for Texas Ag Today.
21: Analyzing milk can indicate which dairy cows are undergoing heat stress. Dr. Bob Judd has the details.
7: Heat stress is a major problem in dairy cows, and testing of milk may become a tool for selecting dairy cows that are better equipped to deal with heat stress. Rather than relying on previously used measurements like temperature humidity index, this approach estimates a cow's individual response using information already collected by routine milk testing. Andrea Bedford indicates in Bovine Veterinarian that selecting cattle that can better withstand heat stress has become an increasingly important breeding objective. Previous heat tolerance evaluations primarily measure production losses instead of broader biological adaptations and requires large-scale production records with environmental data for large-scale genetic variations. The researchers at the University of Liège in Belgium looked at data from 1 million milk samples collected from 82,000 Holstein cows and classified cows as unaffected, intermediate, or affected by heat stress based solely on changes in milk spectra, or MIR. Researchers found heritability of the heat stress phenotype at 0.1, which is modest but falls within the range reported for other heat stress-related traits. It was found that cattle with heat stress found on the milk MIR study also had lower fertility and longevity. The researchers found 12 genomic regions associated with heat stress response, and the research suggests that a cow's ability to cope with heat stress may not only depend on how she responds to elevated temperatures, but on how she maintains energy balance when feed intake declines. This does not mean we do not need a thermometer anymore, but does indicate that we can potentially identify and select genetically heat-resistant cattle through routine milk testing that is already being done. I'm Dr. Bob Judd on the Texas Farm Bureau Radio Network.
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0: be cheaper this week. I need a 149, Packer Bulls 110 to 190. On your bred cows, 1,200 to 4,000, and your pair, 1,600 to 4,250.
1: You had a good sale. What was the count?
0: 1,585.
1: 1,585. That's pretty close to what we thought. We thought 1,400 to 1,600, so 1,585 is really close, isn't it?
0: We got along pretty good, yes, sir.
1: Yeah. What do you know of for this next go-around, Kenny Mingus?
0: Well, we had a call this morning earlier. Man's going to have about 60 calves. We didn't get any rain, so, you know, we had an extremely bullish on-feed report come out.
1: Yep.
0: This market probably has some potential to get a little better this week, maybe. And so, I don't know. They may sell a few. There's still some out there, and whatever they bring us, we'll get the most we can for them.
1: There at Milam County Livestock Auction, Kenny Mingus and family every Friday. 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
1: Kenny, go shake out a loop and make hand today.
0: Yes, sir. We appreciate it, Larry.
1: You bet. Bye-bye.
0: Bye-bye.
2: Neighbor, thanks for joining me. I'm Larry Marble. This is the Texas Farm Bureau Radio Network. Walk in the pens. We'll see you tomorrow. Good day.
3: Cattle futures saw strong gains in Wednesday's trade. We ended up closing strongly higher on both live and feeder cattle. October live cattle up 215 to finish at 220.92. The December up 290, 222.35. Feeder cattle sharply higher. October feeders up 530, 333.32. The November contract up 630, closing at 329.50. Cash fed cattle market still quiet for the week. Nothing really happening. We see some bids in Nebraska of 223 live and 350 dressed, but those are just bids. No takers, no asking prices so far to report this week. Boxed beef prices lower, choice down 39 cents, 378.50, select down 458 at 353.27. The grain markets finished lower. A couple of factors weighing on corn. Of course, harvest is picking up throughout the Corn Belt, and that's weighing on prices a bit. Also, traders are uncertain, wondering what's going to come out of these U.S.-China talks on Thursday. December corn down 7 3/4, 529 a bushel. March corn down 7 1/2, 543 1/2. The wheat complex lower, both hard and soft wheat in the red, with December Kansas City wheat down 9 1/2, 771 3/4. December Chicago wheat down 8 3/4. 708 1/2. Same factors affecting cotton that we talked about in the grains. New crop December cotton up 2 points, closing at 82.89 cents. In the energy markets, October natural gas up 5 at 302. November West Texas crude up $1.70, 92.22 a barrel. The financial markets were lower. The Dow down 352 points, 51,511. The NASDAQ down 308 at 26,936, while the S&P down 58 points, 7,706. Now with a closer look at the energy and financial markets, here's economist Tim Snyder with Matador Economics in Dallas.
4: Let's start in New York, where initially there were signs that something may finally change between the United States and Iran. The two sides held talks for hours on Tuesday through mediators. That's progress. But let's keep this in perspective. Conversation is not a ceasefire. Iran still has conditions attached to reopening the Strait of Hormuz, and we still don't have any form of an agreement coming out of those talks. Meanwhile, the physical market remains dangerous. Shipping through Hormuz remains severely restricted, and without a diplomatic breakthrough, some of the risk premium is creeping back into crude. And now Washington may be stepping into another potential trap, restricting U.S. diesel exports. The idea sounds simple. Keep American diesel in America and prices should fall. But energy markets just simply don't work that way. Diesel is priced in a global market, and the shortage we're fighting is global. Gulf Coast refiners produce more diesel than the region can consume, and infrastructure prevents all of that surplus from simply being redirected elsewhere in the United States. Industry representatives warn that restricting exports could force refiners to reduce production, potentially tightening supplies of diesel, gasoline, and jet fuel instead of increasing them. With diesel around $6.50 a gallon, that's a risk we need to understand before pulling the lever. And it's important to understand that gasoline and diesel are priced in a world system, not a U.S. system. Here's today's bottom line. Yesterday, wishful progress was beginning to look more promising. Today, we're drifting back towards treacherous waters. A conversation is not a ceasefire. A partially restored Saudi pipeline isn't normalized supply, and $90 to $100 crude oil doesn't mean much to a trucker or a farmer still buying record-priced diesel and extremely high gasoline. For today, Wall Street wants to price its way out of a war. At the same time, Main Street still needs proof that the solution actually works for them, and policy actions from the government don't make things worse. It

0: appears to me that there's a lot of risk still at play. So proceed with caution, as these remain troubled waters. For the Texas Farm Bureau Radio Network, I'm economist Tim Snyder.
1: 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I'm Kerry Martin. Hope to see you back here next time as we cover the most important industry in this greatest state in the U.S. of A, Texas agriculture.
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0: It's a big day of diplomacy at the White House. I'm Dave Anthony, Fox News. China's president will be there for talks and a state dinner. That's the fanfare for Xi Jinping when he landed last night, and President Trump greeted him at Joint Base Andrews, and Xi will get another warm welcome today.
1: There will be a military review at the Rose Garden. The demonstrations are expected to close with a B-2 Spirit and four F-22 Raptors. Xi will likely relish in the optics as the two leaders try to stabilize a relationship that has, at times, been marked by tension. There have already been some developments on the trade truce that the U.S. and China struck last year. It was supposed to end in November.
0: Instead, it's been going on another 2 months. That's Fox's Madeline Rivera. Another world leader will get the spotlight today at the United Nations. Israel's Prime Minister Benjamin Netanyahu will address the General Assembly. And Israeli Ambassador to the U.S. Danny Danone just told Fox Iran will be a big topic.
2: I expect surprises. The Prime Minister prepared for this speech, and he will actually speak about the accomplishments, what we did so far, but also about what's happening today with Iran and what we have to do in order to ensure they are not capable of obtaining nuclear warheads.
0: This is the day after Ukraine's leader, President Volodymyr Zelensky, spoke at the UN and made news, saying two North Korean soldiers who were helping Russia wage war have been handed over to South Korea.
3: The two soldiers were captured in Russia's Kursk region last year, saying one of the men tried to kill himself when he was detained. President Zelensky using this incident to urge world leaders to help end the conflict.
4: They drill into them that they must die, no matter what. Do we really want to give such a force more time to learn how to wage war?
3: North Korea has sent thousands of troops to aid Russia's war on Ukraine, along with large quantities of weapons.
0: That's Fox's Jonathan Savage. 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
0: We've learned this week of another American death in the Iran conflict. A 37-year-old Army Captain Bianca Wilkerson, the 19th service member to die. But the Pentagon's classifying her death as non-combat related. The number of Americans injured, 861. Meanwhile, War Secretary Pete Hegseth says there's something new in the military.
17: The Joint Warfighter Evaluation, Secretary Hegseth said, will identify who can master a chaotic battle space and lead soldiers and sailors. He said it mirrors leadership testing that predates World War II and uses a simple assessment.
18: The scenario only cares about operational decisions under pressure.
17: The secretary said proven competence, not paper credentials, will be what finds
18: our most lethal and most adaptable leaders.
17: Each of the five military branches will have its own evaluation. How heavily it will determine command promotions has not been specified. Gernal Scott, Fox News.
0: The family of a Mississippi teenager who died on a 4th of July trip to with friends, Nolan Wells, plans to release new information today as they could be demanding answers in that death.
19: A grand jury says no charges will be filed in the drowning death of 18-year-old Nolan Wells, whose body was found 2 days after going missing during a July 4th boat party near an island off the Mississippi Gulf Coast. Wells' family insists there was evidence of blunt force trauma.
20: Treat our son the way you would treat your child or someone you loved.
19: His mother, Christine Wansley, Wells was black. The family's attorney implies race is an issue as Wells was partying with white friends and authorities failed to fully investigate. Eben Brown, Fox News.
0: On Wall Street, another sell-off is brewing. Stock futures are down the day after the Dow dropped 352 points. The Nasdaq fell from its record high down 308. I'm Dave Anthony, and this is Fox News.

0: Good morning. Today is Thursday, September 24th. Welcome to Newsday Amarillo. I'm Tim Butler in the Citizens Bank studios of KGNC. Coming up in this half hour, Potter County Sheriff's made arrest Tuesday for assault, drugs, and robbery. In Texas news, we're learning more about an illegal immigrant shooting in Dallas. Also, coming up in sports, the Amarillo Sod Poodles are the 2026 Texas League champions. We'll have those stories and more coming up.
1: We are tracking a lot of moisture streaming across our area today. We've already had rain in the region, showers and thunderstorms off and on. Parts of the area today with high temperatures only getting into the mid to upper 70s. With your first alert forecast from News Channel 10, I'm Doppler Day.
0: 67 degrees at 538. Potter County Sheriff's arrested 25-year-old Ashley Davis Tuesday at 1:55 p.m. in the 1500 block of South Coulter for assault on hospital personnel on hospital property. Potter County Detention Center inmate Raul David Diaz, age 35, was charged Tuesday with possession of a controlled substance, penalty group 1. PCDC inmate Joseph Paul Green II was charged Tuesday with possession of a controlled substance, penalty group 1. Deputies arrested 26-year-old Addison Lee Kalinka Tuesday at 6:10 a.m. in the 2700 block of I-40 West for robbery. Bond was set at $10,000.
2: Amarillo Crime Stoppers asking for the public's help in identifying the possible suspect or suspects in a case of material theft. The suspect vehicle is described as a white in color 2024 Dodge 350 truck bearing license plate number TX-WSZ7709. On the driver's side door of the truck are the words TexPro. That vehicle has been seen frequenting the area near Loop 335 and South Coulter Street, where approximately $50,000 worth of copper has been stolen. If you know the location of this vehicle or the identity and whereabouts of the suspect involved in this theft, call Amarillo Crime Stoppers 806-374-4400. You can also submit your anonymous tip online at amapolice.org or use that P3 Tips app. If your tip leads to the recovery and or the arrest of the suspect, you could earn a reward of up to $1,000. For KGNC News, I'm Michael J. Stevens.
0: Tuesday afternoon at 1:41, Randall County arrested 33-year-old John David Martinez for assault on a family or household member by impeding breathing or circulation. Randall County deputies arrested 31-year-old Jaime Rodriguez Fuentes Tuesday at 11:12 p.m. for assault causing bodily injury to a family member. Deputies arrested 47-year-old John Stephen Hernandez Tuesday evening at 8 on a federal detainer. 67 degrees at 5:40. Turning to Texas news. An illegal alien is charged with grabbing a school officer's gun and shooting him here in Texas. Chris DeMeo has more.
3: The incident happening last month in Dallas. Jose Pantoja Morales of Mexico faces a federal gun charge after prosecutors say he grabbed the officer's gun and shot him when the officer tried to help him. The officer was hit in the femoral artery in his right leg. He was taken.

0: Iowa hospital. Prosecutors say Pantoja Morales faces up to 15 years in jail if convicted and was in the country illegally. Chris DeMeo, Fox News.
1: Police are investigating after three people were found dead at a home in Flower Mound on Wednesday morning. Officers responded around 10:45 a.m. to a request for a welfare check at a home on Sunrise Circle. Two of the people living at the home hadn't shown up for work and family members could not reach them. Police entered the home and found three people dead inside. Their names have not been released. No word about a possible cause of death or whether foul play may have been involved. Officials are confirming that human remains recently found near Luling have been identified as a missing Texas State University student. Jason Landry disappeared in December 2020 while driving home to Missouri City from San Marcos. His crashed car was found abandoned on Salt Flat Road, not far from where his remains were ultimately discovered. Texas Attorney General Ken Paxton announced the identification yesterday. Paxton said DNA testing had confirmed that the remains were those of the missing 21-year-old. And that's a look at local and Texas news this half hour. You can always read more local news at KGNCAM.com.
2: It's definitely been feeling a little more like fall lately, and it's been nice to track some rain across the area. Chances running still pretty high today as a plume of moisture works right across our area. We'll be mostly cloudy. Showers and thunderstorms possible off and on today. Got those chances running about 50%, and temperatures only in the upper 70s. Tonight, we drop to 60. We could still have a few scattered showers around tomorrow. Keep highs upper 70s. With your first alert forecast from News Channel 10, I'm Doppler Dave.
1: The coolest location I can find this morning is text line at 62 degrees, 66 in Adrian, 65 in Vega. It is 66 in Hereford, Dimmitt, Nazareth, and Tulia this hour. 71 in Turkey, 71 in Childress. It is 67 in Claude, 68 in Canadian, 69 in Borger, 66 in Canyon. It is 67 at Pantex, and we are 66 here at the KGNC studios on Olson Boulevard. KGNC News Time is 5:43.
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7: 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This weekend could be 75 degrees, mountain air, high hiking trip.

0: 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Skip the highway, skip the traffic. 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
1: Informative. I like the information a lot.
0: 66 degrees, Doppler Dave says, rain possible and a high of 77. Let's talk a little bit about the rain. Did see two rain showers at my house yesterday. Didn't last very long, but it was nice to see water falling out of the sky. This morning, we are watching some thunderstorms over in the eastern panhandle in an area around Wheeler, so Wheeler County, and then up into Hemphill County. Maybe seeing some rain. Also, other rain showers. In fact, there looks like a line stretching from about Tucumcari up to the Dalhart area this morning. And most of that is in eastern New Mexico right now, but a little bit is kind of moving into northwestern Oldham County, then Dallam County and Hartley County this morning. Nothing here in the central Texas panhandle at this time. Let's talk about some traffic this morning. Don't forget, various lane closures on westbound State Loop 335 at US 87 for patching operations going on today. They hope to have that done by tomorrow. Also, the right lane of westbound I-40 at Nelson will be closed for patching operations. And also other things that are going on, the right lane of westbound I-40 frontage road at Paramount. Watch out for that. Various lane closures in both directions of I-27 from Western to Bell for patching operations there. Now, let's check the TxDOT traffic cameras this morning. And I'm starting out on the east side of town. I-40 in Lakeside looks like more eastbound than westbound traffic at this hour. Everything's moving smoothly there. We come into I-40 in Grand. Same story there, east and westbound traffic moving smoothly at I-40 over the Santa Fe Railroad tracks. Well, that camera does not want to load at this hour. And then looks like my other cameras kind of in the downtown area are having a problem at this time. So we go over to I-40 in Georgia and light traffic at that location this hour. Over to I-40 and Bell. Yeah, it doesn't want to load either. I-40 and Western, east and westbound traffic moving smoothly there. And then we will drop down to I-27 and Hillside. And it looks like north and southbound traffic at that location is moving smoothly also this morning. Well, the Tri-State Fair is still going on out at the fairgrounds. And last week, Lauren Fritzler, who is the marketing director for the fair, was in with me. And I asked her what's going to be going on at the fair the next couple of days.
2: Thursday, September 24th through Saturday, September 26th, we have the PRCA Rodeo in town. So the three performances of that rodeo, and the cowboys and cowgirls are going to be showing up. They have a few more days, a few more weeks, really, to get their last money earned before the cutoff for the national finals rodeo to see who goes to Las Vegas. So that cutoff is September 31st or October 1st. I don't know off the top of my head exactly, but like I said, last few weeks here, they're going to be really running and gunning and doing their best. So they'll be at the Amarillo National Center Thursday, September 24th through Saturday, September 26th.
0: All right, that's a look at some things going on in and around our area. Coming up next, the Amarillo Sod Poodles are the 2026 Texas League champs. We will have that and all the sports coming up. 66 degrees, KGNC News Time, 550.
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0: Sixty-six degrees at 5:52. Before we get to Sod Poodles, there is NFL action coming up tonight.
8: Week three in the NFL kicks off tonight with the Packers hosting the Falcons. Atlanta to start Michael Penix at quarterback, his first game since suffering an ACL injury last season.
9: I'm very excited. You know, obviously excited to be able to be out there, you know, going to war with my brother. So it's very exciting.
8: Penix hoping to spark the Falcons offense that has scored only one touchdown through the first 2 weeks. Atlanta enters at 0-2. Green Bay is 1-1. Giants QB Jackson Dart will undergo knee surgery that will sideline him for the rest of the regular season. The Giants would not rule out the possibility of Dart returning if they make the playoffs. I'm Matt McCoy.
0: Sunday, the Texans will visit the Colts while the Cowboys play the Ravens in Brazil. Our pregame coverage begins Sunday afternoon at 2:30 here on KGNC. Now, Amarillo Sod Poodles defeated the Springfield Cardinals 6-4 last night at Route 66 Stadium to win the Texas League Championship. In a nail-biting fight to the finish, the Soddies emerged victorious to earn their third Texas League title in only their seventh season as an organization. They have earned more Texas League titles and have more playoff victories, 14, than any other Texas League team. Texas Rangers got blasted by the Mets 7-2 in Arlington last night. Trevor Williams gave up a grand slam for Texas. Rangers manager Skip Schumacher talks about a recent issue in the lineup.
10: Again, kind of two nights in a row where the fastballs beat us, he's a really good young pitcher. He's going to be really good for a long time.
0: Texas record now 78-80, and they still trail Houston on a tiebreaker for first place in the American League West. Texas will try to avoid a three-game sweep this afternoon. Our pregame coverage begins this afternoon at 1 here on KGNC. Astros got walked off by the Mariners 6-5 in 10 innings last night. Josh Hader walked four players and gave up the game-winning single. That's a look at sports. KGNC News Time 5:55.
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15: Some people in both New York and Los Angeles look down upon the state of Alabama, saying it's backwards and uncultured. It's called urban snobbery. But let's take a look at how both New York and LA, two of the largest public school systems in America, are treating AI, and then hear about what Alabama's doing. I'm Kim Commando for WebRoot. 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
0: 66 degrees, Doppler Dave says. We're going to a high of 77 later today with a chance for some rain. Coming up next hour, the snowplow rodeo is going on in Colorado. Also, the death penalty's been dropped for a Texas murder suspect who escaped to Italy. And we will give away a Texas Rangers Corey Seager hitting bobblehead coming up next hour. Thanks for tuning in. It's 6 o'clock.
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16: They'll roll out the red carpet at the White House. I'm Dave Anthony, Fox News. For Chinese leader Xi Jinping, who President Trump greeted last night when he landed at Joint Base Andrews. They'll hold talks today, followed by a state dinner. And Fox's Madeline Rivera reports there's already an agreement.
17: That trade truce the U.S. and Beijing struck in South Korea last year was set to expire in November. Treasury Secretary Scott Bessent told our Brad Baer yesterday that agreement has now been extended to January. Bessent hopes that will give the two sides more time to strike a more fulsome deal, even though Bessent Johnson says China has fallen short of some of its commitments, particularly on rare earth minerals.
18: We're going to see probably some announcements of maybe financial services, ag purchases. So you know, there's quite a bit going on here.
16: Also on the agenda in the Trump Xi talks, Taiwan. And reports China has helped Iran target Americans in that ongoing conflict. Now, they'll also discuss artificial intelligence amid calls for stricter regulations to keep AI from getting dangerously out of control. OpenAI CEO Sam Altman told a UN Security Council meeting that technology can do a lot of good.
19: AI should help researchers make discoveries, doctors treat patients, teachers teach students, entrepreneurs start companies, communities solve problems that felt out of reach, and much more.
16: But adding to fears about AI going rogue, his company is under scrutiny down under.
20: This is the first publicly reported AI-led hack of a government website. Australian Prime Minister Anthony Albanese says an agent created by OpenAI accessed the country's universal healthcare statistics portal.
21: It took the company way too long to inform the government what had occurred, and the nature of the way that that notification occurred as well was unacceptable.
20: OpenAI says it doesn't think any patient records were accessed.
16: That's Fox's Jonathan Savage. And then the Ukraine war rages on. Another Russian bombardment overnight left at least 8 civilians dead. 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
16: More world leaders will speak today at the UN, including Israel's Prime Minister Benjamin Netanyahu, who will address the Iran conflict at the General Assembly and the situation in Gaza. Some Democrats in Congress have accused Israel of genocide for all the Palestinian casualties in that war in Gaza, triggered by Hamas's deadly 2023 terror attack. And there's a push in the Senate over controversy in the West Bank.
24: The bill is led by Democratic Senators Chris Coons, Elizabeth Warren, Ron Wyden, and Ruben Gallego. It aims to impose financial sanctions on foreign companies, individuals, or other entities that facilitate the construction of Israel's E-1 project, a plan to expand Israeli settlements in the E-1 area of the West Bank, cutting across land the Palestinians seek for a state. Senator Coons saying in a statement, as Palestinian civilians face a campaign of devastation and fear from violent extremist settlers, the United States must send a strong message that this behavior is unacceptable and that it remains committed to freedom, security, prosperity, and self-determination for all Israelis and Palestinians. Kristen Goodwin, Fox News.
16: On Wall Street, stocks may fall again after yesterday's big drop. Futures are falling on concern about Treasury bond yields surging again to levels not seen since 2004. A former star NFL player charged with attempted murder has worked out a plea deal that'll keep Antonio Brown out of prison, getting probation instead.
25: Brown is scheduled to appear in court next week to make the deal official. In a statement, defense attorney Mark Iglarsh said it was, quote, an offer he couldn't refuse. The 38-year-old is accused of grabbing a handgun from a security staffer after a celebrity boxing match in Miami last year and firing two shots at a man he had gotten into a fist fight with earlier. He could have faced up to 30 years in prison if convicted.
16: That's Fox's Tony Genualdo. Week 3 of the NFL season kicks off tonight. The Green Bay Packers take on the Atlanta Falcons. I'm Dave Anthony, and this is Fox News.

0: Good morning. Today is Thursday, September 24th. Welcome to another half hour of Newsday Amarillo. I'm Tim Butler in the Citizens Bank studios of KGNC. Coming up in this half hour, Randall County Sheriff's made arrest Tuesday for drugs, criminal trespass, and parole violation. In Texas news, the death penalty has been dropped for a Texas murder suspect who escaped to Italy. Also, the Amarillo Sod Poodles won the Texas League Championship last night. In this half hour also, we are going to give away a Texas Rangers Corey Seager bobblehead. So stay close.
1: Rain chances still looking good in the forecast. In fact, it's raining in parts of the area right now. Scattered shower storms possible just about any time today, and highs will only make it into the upper 70s. With your first alert forecast from News Channel 10, I'm Doppler Dave.
0: 66 degrees at 6:07. Randall County Sheriff's arrested 63-year-old Kenneth Wayne Wallace Tuesday morning at 12:44 for possession of a controlled substance, penalty group 1. Pedestrian in the roadway, display of expired license plates, no car insurance, and traffic offense class C. Bond was set at $4,986. Deputies arrested Hatu La Paw, age 35, Tuesday at 11:40 a.m. for criminal trespass. Bond was set at $1,500. Randall County SO took 52-year-old Aaron Nicky Dowd into custody Tuesday at 5:54 p.m. for a parole violation. Potter County deputies arrested Stephen Savas Martinez, age 24, Tuesday morning at 4:45 in the 1900 block of South Nelson for interference with an emergency request for assistance. Potter County Detention Center inmate Billy James Moody, age 24, was charged Tuesday with fraudulent use or possession of identifying information between 5 and 10 items. Deputies arrested 32-year-old Marcos Ray Vargas Tuesday at 8:03 p.m. in the 2200 block of South Wilson for violation of a bond or protective order. The Amarillo Police Department, along with the Texas Department of Transportation and Andrea's Project, will hold a special event Friday afternoon at 1:30 at the Amarillo Travel Information Center at I-40 and Airport Boulevard. The Honoring the Past, Protecting the Future event will honor the 10-year remembrance of Amarillo Police Officer Justin Sherlin, recognize the one-year anniversary of the APD's impaired driving unit, and launch a new impaired driving prevention and community storytelling initiative. The public is invited to attend that event. 66 degrees at 6:10. Turning to Texas news, Lee Gilley, the Texas man accused of killing his wife, is no longer facing the death penalty as he fights extradition from Italy. Fox's Brooke Taylor has more from Dallas.
2: A 39-year-old, he's charged with capital murder. He is accused of killing his wife, Krista, inside their Houston home back in 2024. Gilley pleaded not guilty and was released on a $1 million bond. Then, right before his trial, officials say he managed to cut off his ankle monitor and fled to Italy using a fake name and forged travel documents. He was arrested at a Milan airport, but bringing him back to Texas, it's been complicated. An Italian court blocked his extradition because Italy does not allow the death penalty and wanted guarantees that he would not face execution here. Well, now Harris County prosecutors are trying to remove that roadblock, formally telling the court they will not seek the death penalty.
0: Gilley is due back in court in Italy on October 7th as an Italian judge weighs whether to send him back here to Texas. The U.S. Supreme Court is expected to consider challenges this fall to the Texas law that requires the Ten Commandments to be posted in public school classrooms. Louisiana, Arkansas, and Alabama have enacted similar mandates while other states are considering them. Teachers in several states have sued or refused to display the posters, and at least two Texas educators have resigned. Supporters say the commandments reflect America's legal and historical heritage, while opponents claim the mandates are unconstitutional. An inmate convicted of killing three people during a robbery is the sixth person executed in Texas this year. Kershawn Ramey was given the lethal injection last night after the U.S. Supreme Court rejected his stay of execution. In 2005, Ramey and an accomplice killed three residents of a neighbor's home in Edna after breaking in to steal cocaine. Ramey was convicted in 2007. His accomplice, who testified against him, was also sentenced to die and was executed last week. That's a look at local and Texas news this half hour. 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
1: Well, we're still in a very favorable weather pattern to continue to pick up rain across the area. In fact, we have rain on the radar in parts of the area right now. So showers and thunderstorms are possible. Kind of patches of rain moving across the area today. Otherwise, mostly cloudy and mild. Temperatures only in the upper 70s. Tonight will drop to 60 degrees. And for tomorrow, still looking at scattered showers and storms, highs in the upper 70s. With your First Alert forecast from News Channel 10, I'm Doppler Day.
0: Well, we are watching some rain on the radar this morning, primarily over the western counties of the Panhandle. And it looked like an area creeping into Palmer County around Frioana. At this time, that we'll have to keep an eye on that and see if it makes it any further to the east that might bring it into the central Texas Panhandle. All right, checking temperatures this morning, 65 in Dalhart, 67 in Dumas, 68 in Fritch, 66 in Pampa. It is 67 in Panhandle, 70 in Clarendon, 65 in Happy, 66 in Canyon. It is 67 at Baptist St. Anthony's Hospital, and we are 66 here at the KGNC Studios on Olson Boulevard. 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
0: 66 degrees, Doppler Dave says. We're going to a high of 77 later on today. With rain possible, there is some rain out there this morning in some places. Not here in the central Texas panhandle at this time. We are watching some showers, even thunderstorms, over Bailey and Palmer counties this morning. And that's a pretty good line of showers, and it looks like it's moving just almost directly north this morning. So that'll bring it into Deaf Smith and Oldham County here over the next couple of hours. We will keep an eye on that. Does not look like it's going to be building into the Amarillo and Canyon area at this time. But the western tier of counties, Dallam, Hartley, Oldham, Deaf Smith, Palmer, and Bailey, getting some pretty good rainfall in some places this morning. Also, we're watching another area of showers in the eastern panhandle in Hemphill and Wheeler counties this morning. So that's kind of where the rain is at this time. Let's remind you about some things that are going on in and around our area. Don't forget, coming up tomorrow, there is a job fair. If you're needing a job, the Child Nutrition Food Services Chartwells is having a job fair coming up tomorrow, and this is the food service in the school cafeterias, and they're doing on-the-spot interviews tomorrow morning, Friday morning, from 10 a.m. to 2 p.m. That'll be at Workforce Solutions Panhandle at 3120 Eddy, which is just off of 34th Street around Western. And they will be hiring child nutrition staff full-time, school hours, holidays off, benefits, all sorts of things, and they have many, many positions to fill. So if you're looking for a job, you might check that out coming up tomorrow. All right, at the Tri-State Fair tonight, it is date night under the fair lights, first night of the PRCA rodeo. And on date night, you buy one PRCA rodeo combo ticket, and you get the second one absolutely free. And of course, the rodeo goes on tonight, Friday night, and Saturday night out at the Tri-State Fair. And hopefully the rain will hold off a little bit. I mean, we need the rain, so we're balancing. Do we want the rain? Do we want the fair to go off without being drenched? Well, we're kind of in a balance thing right now on that. All right. That's a look at some things going on in and around our area. And outside of our area, over 80 drivers within the city of Aurora in Colorado are competing over the next few days in the annual Snow Plow Rodeo. Fox 31 Denver's Courtney Fromm has the latest.
13: Plow driver after plow driver getting their chance to show off their snow removal skills in a tough obstacle course where speed, ability, and trying not to hit the cones count. All the departments come to compete against each other. That includes parks, streets, water, and traffic. Now, during the summer, they all have their roles, but once winter comes, they can get called in for all hands on deck. The city of Aurora will plow up to roughly 1,690.

0: miles of roads during a major winter storm with dozens of different types of equipment to make it all happen. Whoever wins this competition this week, they'll actually head to Loveland later this month and compete against other drivers from all across the western region.
1: Workers for the city of Aurora believe that this event will be the most important thing they do all year long is to clear the roads for their citizens of Colorado. All right, that's a look at some things going on in and around our area and up our neighbors up to the north. Sports is coming up next, brought to you by Tri-State Ford. Then after that, we will give away our Corey Seager bobblehead. So stay close. Again, sports brought to you by Tri-State Ford, 66 degrees, KGNC News Time, 621.
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1: KGNC. 66 degrees at 6:24. The Amarillo Sod Poodles defeated the Springfield Cardinals 6-4 last night at Route 66 Stadium to win the Texas League Championship. In a nail-biting fight to the finish, the Sod Poodles emerged victorious. The Soddies have won the Texas League for the third time in only their seventh season as an organization. And they've earned more Texas League titles and have more playoff victories, 14, than any other Texas League team. Texas Rangers got blasted by the Mets 7-2 last night in Arlington. Trevor Williams gave up a grand slam for Texas. Rangers manager Skip Schumacher says they got shut down on offense.
9: It was a good fight back in the fifth inning to tie it up, but you're right. We had a tough time on the offensive side.
1: Texas still trails Houston on a tiebreaker for first place in the American League West. The Rangers and Astros still tied. Texas will try to avoid a three-game sweep this afternoon, and our pregame broadcast will begin this afternoon at 1 here on KGNC. Astros lost also. They got walked off by the Mariners 6-5 in 10 innings. Josh Hader walked four players to give up

0: If you'd like to win that, go to the phone and be the seventh caller right now at 806-350-0710. Once again, a Texas Rangers Corey Seager bobblehead for the seventh caller at 806-350-0710.
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7: We still have flies on cattle in the fall, and today I have some tips on fly control this time of the year. Hello everyone, I'm veterinarian Dr. Bob Judd with Texas Vet News on the Texas Farm Bureau Radio Network. Dr. Michelle Arnold from the University of Kentucky indicates at Drovers.com that spring ear tags lose potency by September, as the strongest active release of the chemicals is 45 to 60 days. And in my experience, I don't see a lot of response after about 60 to 90 days. Lots of producers reduce their fly control efforts in late summer, and this can lead to disease outbreaks and chemical resistance. Dr. Arnold indicates good fly control through the fall is essential to reduce insecticide resistance through control of overwintering fly populations. It is important to realize that horn flies and face flies feed and respond to insecticides differently, as face flies feed on tears, saliva, and nasal secretions, while horn flies take blood meals. Horn flies stay on the animal continuously, so treatment of the animal is very effective. Face flies are more difficult to control, as they are blotters that feed on tears of the cattle and not blood, and they irritate the tissue with their abrasive mouth parts. Because face flies spend minimal time on the animal, insecticide on the animal's body may not be effective. In the fall, it is important to remove the old fly tags to avoid exposing flies to low dosages of insecticide, which can contribute to fly resistance. In the early fall, applying porons or animal sprays that will last 2 to 3 weeks will help to bridge the gap until cold weather arrives. Since Dr. Arnold is in Kentucky, this may be effective, but it will likely require more than one treatment in Texas to control flies until the cold weather arrives. Because of this, it is likely better in Texas to reapply fly tags in the late summer and use a different class of drug in the tags to last until we get cold weather. Thanks for listening to today's Texas Vet News. I'm Dr. Bob Judd, and this is the Texas Farm Bureau Radio Network.
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7: They'll roll out the red carpet at the White House. I'm Dave Anthony, Fox News. For Chinese leader Xi Jinping, who President Trump greeted last night when he landed at Joint Base Andrews, they'll hold talks today, followed by a state dinner. And Fox's Madeline Rivera reports there's already an agreement.
8: That trade truce the U.S. and Beijing struck in South Korea last year was set to expire in November. Treasury Secretary Scott Bessent told our Brad Baer yesterday that agreement has now been extended to January. Bessent hopes that will give the two sides more time to strike a more fulsome deal, even though Bessent says China has fallen short of some of its commitments, particularly on rare earth minerals.
9: We're going to see probably some announcements of maybe financial services, ag purchases. So there's quite a bit going on here.
7: Also on the agenda in the Trump Xi talks, Taiwan. And reports China has helped Iran target Americans in that ongoing conflict. Now, they'll also discuss artificial intelligence amid calls for stricter regulations to keep AI from getting dangerously out of control. OpenAI CEO Sam Altman told a UN Security Council meeting that technology can do a lot of good.
10: AI should help researchers make discoveries, doctors treat patients, teachers teach students, entrepreneurs start companies, communities solve problems that felt out of reach, and much more.
7: But adding to fears about AI going rogue, his company is under scrutiny down under.
11: This is the first publicly reported AI-led hack of a government website. Australian Prime Minister Anthony Albanese says an agent created by OpenAI accessed the country's universal healthcare statistics portal.
12: It took the company way too long to inform the government what had occurred, and the nature of the way that notification occurred as well was unacceptable.
11: OpenAI says it doesn't think any patient records were accessed.
7: That's Fox's Jonathan Savage. And the Ukraine war rages on. Another Russian bombardment overnight left at least 8 civilians dead. 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
2: More world leaders will speak today at the UN, including Israel's Prime Minister Benjamin Netanyahu, who will address the Iran conflict at the General Assembly and the situation in Gaza. Some Democrats in Congress have accused Israel of genocide for all the Palestinian casualties in that war in Gaza, triggered by Hamas's deadly 2023 terror attack. And there's a push in the Senate over controversy in the West Bank.
3: The bill is led by Democratic Senators Chris Coons, Elizabeth Warren, Ron Wyden, and Ruben Gallego. It aims to impose financial sanctions on foreign companies, individuals, or other entities that facilitate the construction of Israel's E1 project, a plan to expand Israeli settlements in the E1 area of the West Bank, cutting across land the Palestinians seek for a state. Senator Coons saying in a statement, as Palestinian civilians face a campaign of devastation and fear from violent extremist settlers, the United States must send a strong message that this behavior is unacceptable and that it remains committed to freedom, security, prosperity, and self-determination for all Israelis and Palestinians. Kristen Goodwin, Fox News.
2: On Wall Street, stocks may fall again after yesterday's big drop. Futures are falling on concern about Treasury bond yields surging again to levels not seen since 2004. A former star NFL player charged with attempted murder has worked out a plea deal that'll keep Antonio Brown out of prison, getting probation instead.
4: Brown is scheduled to appear in court next week to make the deal official. In a statement, defense attorney Mark Iglarsh said it was, quote, an offer he couldn't refuse. The 38-year-old is accused of grabbing a handgun from a security staffer after a celebrity boxing match in Miami last year and firing two shots at a man he had gotten into a fist fight with earlier. He could have faced up to 30 years in prison if convicted.
2: That's Fox's Tony Genualdo. Week 3 of the NFL season kicks off tonight. The Green Bay Packers take on the Atlanta Falcons. I'm Dave Anthony, and this is Fox News.

0: Good morning. Today is Thursday, September 24th. Welcome to another half hour of Newsday Amarillo. I'm Tim Butler in the Citizens Bank studios of KGNC. Coming up in this half hour, Amarillo Crime Stoppers need your help with a material theft. Michael J. has that story. In Texas news, we're learning more about an illegal migrant shooting in Dallas. The Amarillo Sod Poodles are the Texas League champions, and experts are warning of negatives if permanent daylight saving time passes. We'll have those stories and more coming up.
1: We are tracking a lot of moisture streaming across our area today. We've already had rain in the region, showers and thunderstorms off and on parts of the area today, with high temperatures only getting into the mid to upper 70s. With your first alert forecast from News Channel 10, I'm Doppler Day.
0: 66 degrees at 640.
2: Amarillo Crime Stoppers asking for the public's help in identifying the possible suspect or suspects in a case of material theft. The suspect vehicle is described as a white in color 2024 Dodge 350 truck bearing license plate number TX-WSZ7709. On the driver's side door of the truck are the words Tex Pro. That vehicle has been seen frequenting the area near Loop 335 and South Coulter Street, where approximately $50,000 worth of copper has been stolen. If you know the location of this vehicle or the identity and whereabouts of the suspect involved in this theft, call Amarillo Crime Stoppers 806-374-4400. You can also submit your anonymous tip online at amapolice.org or use that P3 Tips app. If your tip leads to the recovery and or the arrest of the suspect, you could earn a reward of up to $1,000. For KGNC News, I'm Michael J. Stevens.
0: Tuesday afternoon at 1:41, Randall County arrested 33-year-old John David Martinez for assault on a family or household member by impeding breathing or circulation. Randall County deputies arrested 31-year-old Jaime Rodriguez Fuentes Tuesday at 11:21 p.m. for assault causing bodily injury to a family member. Deputies arrested 47-year-old John Stephen Hernandez Tuesday evening at 8 on a federal detainer. Potter County Sheriff's arrested 25-year-old Ashley Davis Tuesday at 1:55 p.m. in the 1500 block of South Coulter for assault of hospital personnel on hospital property. Potter County Detention Center inmate Raul David Diaz, age 35, was charged Tuesday with possession of a controlled substance, penalty group 1. PCDC inmate Joseph Paul Green II was charged Tuesday also with possession of a controlled substance, penalty group 1. Deputies arrested 26-year-old Addison Lee Kalinka Tuesday at 6:10 a.m. in the 2700 block of I-40 West for robbery. Bond was set at $10,000. Police are investigating after three people were found dead at a home in Flower Mound on Wednesday morning. Officers responded around 10:45 to a request for a welfare check at a home on Sunrise Circle. Two of the people living in the home hadn't shown up for work, and family members could not reach them. Police entered the home and found three people dead inside. Their names have not been released. No word yet about a possible cause of death or whether foul play may have been involved. An illegal alien is charged with grabbing a school officer's gun and shooting him here in Texas. Fox's Chris DeMeo has more.
3: The incident happening last month in Dallas, Jose Pantoja Morales of Mexico faces a federal gun charge after prosecutors say he grabbed the officer's gun and shot him when the officer tried to help him. The officer was hit in the femoral artery in his right leg. He was taken to a hospital. Prosecutors say Pantoja Morales faces up to 15 years in jail if convicted and was in the country illegally. Chris DeMeo, Fox News.
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1: It's definitely been feeling a little more like fall lately, and it's been nice to track some rain across the area. Chances running still pretty high today as a plume of moisture works right across our area. It will be mostly cloudy. Showers and thunderstorms possible off and on today. Got those chances running about 50%, and temperatures only in the upper 70s. Tonight, we drop to 60. We could still have a few scattered showers around tomorrow. Keep highs upper 70s. With your first alert forecast from News Channel 10, I'm Doppler Dave.
0: Around the area this morning, 65 in Adrian, 64 in Vega. It is 66 in Hereford and Nazareth. Also 66 in Tulia, 65 in Dimmitt, 69 in Turkey, 70 in Childress, 67 in Claude, 68 in Canadian, 69 in Borger, 66 in Canyon. It is 65 at Affiliated Foods, and we are 66 here at the KGNC Studios on Olson Boulevard. 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
1: Folks,
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1: And it's the only real news there is, unbiased, the real deal.
0: 66 degrees, Doppler Dave says. We're going to a high of 77 with rain possible. This morning, let's do a traffic check this morning. TxDOT traffic camera at I-40 and Lakeside showing lots of eastbound traffic at this hour. It is moving smoothly. Same thing over at I-40 in Graham. Lots of eastbound traffic moving smoothly at that location also. We'll go into the downtown area. We had some problems with some of those cameras this morning. And yeah, they're still not loading this hour. I-40 in Georgia. Everything looks to be okay at this hour, east and westbound traffic. Then out to I-40 and Bell. Well, that camera doesn't want to load either. I-40 and Western. East and westbound traffic moving smoothly. And then looking at I-27 in Hillside. Looks like north and southbound traffic is moving smoothly at that location. Lots of northbound traffic at this time at that location. Now, if you are traveling around the panhandle, we are watching some showers and thunderstorms on the radar this morning. Right now, the heaviest area is in Palmer County, moving up into Deaf Smith County, and even parts of Castro County at this time. And primarily the western tier of counties of the panhandle is where the rain is this morning. Also up into Hartley and Dallam County at this time. And it looks like it may be creeping a little bit further to the east and maybe building a little bit back from around the Friona area down to the west of Plainview. So we'll have to keep an eye on that, see if it keeps doing that. It might bring it into the Amarillo Canyon area a little bit later on this morning. So keep it here, and we will keep you updated. Hey, did you hear about this? Experts say schools and students would suffer if permanent daylight saving time becomes a reality. Tammy Trujillo has more.
2: Despite pushes from the White House, House lawmakers in nearly 20 states to stop switching the clocks back in the fall, the Senate still appears to be weighing the pros and cons. Sleep experts say a sunrise after 8 a.m. could be an issue for many, especially for students and educators, since most schools begin earlier than that. One professor in Rutgers University's psychology department, Jessica Hamilton, argues standard time should be permanent instead of daylight saving, saying, quote, "We really need to be aligning our clocks and our bodies to the sun, which promotes our health, and making a permanent daylight saving time actually is likely to harm the health and well-being of young people and adults." I'm Tammy Trujillo.
0: Me, myself, and I wish we would go to standard time year-round. All right, sports is coming up next, brought to you by Tri-State Ford, 66 degrees, KGNC News Time, 6:50.
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0: KGNC. 66 degrees at 6:53. 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
9: Week 3 in the NFL kicks off tonight with the Packers hosting the Falcons. Atlanta to start Michael Penix at quarterback, his first game since suffering an ACL injury last season.
10: I'm very excited. You know, obviously excited to be able to be out there, you know, going to war with my brother. So it's very exciting.
9: Penix hoping to spark the Falcons' offense that has scored only one touchdown through the first 2 weeks. Atlanta enters at 0-2. Green Bay is 1-1. Giants QB Jackson Dart will undergo knee surgery that will sideline him for the rest of the regular season. The Giants would not rule out the possibility of Dart returning if they make the playoffs. I'm Matt McCoy.
0: Coming up on Sunday, the Texans will visit the Colts while the Cowboys play the Ravens in Brazil. Our pregame coverage Sunday afternoon begins at 2:30 here on KGNC. Congratulations! The Amarillo Sod Poodles are the Texas League champs. They defeated the Springfield Cardinals 6-4 last night at Route 66 Stadium to win the championship. In a nail-biting fight to the finish, Sod Poodles emerged victorious to earn their third Texas League title in only their seventh season as an organization. They have earned more Texas League titles and have more playoff victories, 14, count them, than any other Texas League team. Texas Rangers got beat by the Mets 7-2 last night in Arlington. Trevor Williams gave up a grand slam for Texas. Rangers manager Skip Schumacher talks about a recent issue in the lineup.
11: Again, kind of two nights in a row where the fastballs beat us, he's a really good young pitcher. He's going to be really good for a long time.
0: Texas record 78-80. They still trail Houston in the tiebreaker for first place in the American League West. Texas will try to avoid a three-game sweep this afternoon, and we will carry that game here on KGNC beginning this afternoon at 1. Astros got walked off by the Mariners 6-5 in 10 innings last night. Josh Hader walked four players and gave up the game-winning single. That's a look at sports. We want to say congratulations to Ron Noy of Amarillo. Earlier this hour, won a Corey Seager bobblehead. Ron told me he's headed off to Rotary Club this morning. And that's a look at sports. 66 degrees, KGNC News Time, 6:56.
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13: Well, it wakes me up, honestly, and I like to hear the local news.
0: 66 degrees, Doppler Dave says. We're going to a high of 77 later on today, with a possibility of some rain showers around the area. And we are watching an area of showers on the radar this morning. They are primarily to the west and southwest of Amarillo at this time. And we are kind of watching a little development to the west of Lubbock and Plainview this morning. Those are very slowly drifting to the north-northeast. And maybe later on this morning we'll see some more rain here in Amarillo. I had two very brief showers at my house yesterday, and I forgot to go out and look at the rain gauge to see how much I got. Probably wasn't much, about a tenth of an inch yesterday from those showers. I know other areas got a whole lot more than that, and hopefully we can get some more later on today here across our area. All right, coming up next hour here on Newsday Amarillo, Potter County Sheriff's made arrest Tuesday for a violation of a bond, interference, and ID fraud. Also, we will check out what's going on at the Tri-State Fair coming up tonight. It's rodeo time. Thanks for tuning in. Good morning. It's 7 o'clock.
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14: They have a lot to talk about. I'm Dave Anthony, Fox News. When China's leader Xi Jinping goes to the White House in about 2 hours for talks with President Trump and then a state dinner. And before all that, a temporary trade truce has been extended. Treasury Secretary Scott Bessent tells Fox.
15: It was scheduled to end on November 10th. That is going to be extended until January 10th to give us more time to see what we can do on the economic front.
14: And Fox's Peter Ducey reports from the White House there's tension on other issues, too.
16: When it comes to Taiwan, which the United States has a strategically ambiguous policy towards, but might defend in the event of a Chinese invasion, she says Taiwan is the core of his core interests. When it comes to democracy and human rights, she is saying that China's political system and human rights record cannot be challenged.
14: Artificial intelligence will also be on the agenda as the two countries race for dominance, developing AI. Republican Senator Steve Daines tells the Fox News Rundown podcast.
17: We lead right now in terms of capabilities on these frontier models, but where we're behind is in adoption of AI. We're ranked 24th by Stanford. China's ranked second behind the UAE. So this is all about ensuring that we have the right kind of guardrails in place, but not inhibiting innovation.
14: Adding to the worry of AI doing things on its own, Australia's prime minister is critical of OpenAI after one of the company's artificial agents hacked into Australia's government healthcare portal. Israel's prime minister Benjamin Netanyahu will speak at the UN today discussing the Iran conflict and Gaza, where he's accused of genocide and the deaths of Palestinians in Israel's war against Hamas. Before leaving for New York, Netanyahu said in a video he will
18: defend the state of Israel and IDF soldiers from the podium of the United Nations. You hear the terrible lies being spread there and elsewhere around the world.
14: The day after Ukraine's president urged world leaders in his speech at the UN to put more sanctions on Russia, a new Russian bombardment on Ukraine overnight left at least 8 civilians dead. 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
14: Ahead of the Israeli Prime Minister's address to the UN today, Democrats in the Senate are pushing legislation that would impose financial sanctions on any companies or individuals that facilitate construction of Israeli settlements in the West Bank. Also at the Senate, a hearing into another controversy, surveillance cameras.
2: If you haven't heard of Flock, all I have to say is Flock's probably heard of you. In fact, the truth is you have probably been scanned and surveilled and tagged and logged multiple times this week alone.
14: Republican Senator Josh Hawley wanted to question Flock's CEO, but he and others were no-shows at the hearing.
22: The CEOs of Flock Safety, Motorola, Verkada, and Axon declined to answer questions about how their companies collect, store, and share data from the hundreds of thousands of license plate reader cameras that have gone up across the U.S.
23: We've got to find a way to balance in America privacy and security. I think there is a balance. Congress needs to lead the way.
22: Senate Judiciary Subcommittee Ranking Member Democrat Dick Durbin, Republicans, and the ACLU with similar privacy and safety concerns. Critics say the billions of images captured can be hacked by bad actors. Law enforcement agencies say the cameras are a useful tool for crime fighting. Jeff Manasso, Fox News.
14: Another CEO's in trouble, accused of running a company controlled by Russia.
24: The Department of Justice alleges Lee Reber of Boise, Idaho, helped Russian nationals hide their ownership of a digital forensics firm. He allegedly worked with Moscow-based Oleg Davidov to pitch oxygen forensics software to U.S. agencies. The software, purportedly American but really developed in Russia, had previously been sold to the FSB, the intelligence agency successor to the KGB.
14: That's Fox's Jonathan Savage. Davidov was arrested in London. American authorities want his extradition. On Wall Street, more selling is in store. Dow futures are down almost 200 points. I'm Dave Anthony, and this is Fox News.

0: Good morning. Today is Thursday, September 24th. Welcome to another half hour of Newsday Amarillo. I'm Tim Butler in the Citizens Bank studios of KGNC. Coming up in this half hour, Potter County Sheriff's made arrest Tuesday for violation of a bond, interference with public duties, and identification fraud. In Texas news, the death penalty has been dropped for a murder suspect who escaped to Italy. Also, we will check what's going on at the Tri-State Fair tonight. And the Amarillo Sod Poodles are the Texas League champions. Those stories and more are coming up.
1: Rain chances still looking good in the forecast. In fact, it's raining in parts of the area right now. Scattered showers, storms possible just about any time today. And highs will only make it into the upper 70s.

0: 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I'm Doppler Dave.
1: 66 degrees at 7:06. Potter County deputies arrested Stephen Savas Martinez, age 24, Tuesday morning at 4:45 in the 900 block of South Nelson for interference with an emergency request for assistance. Potter County Detention Center inmate Billy James Moody, age 24, was charged Tuesday with fraudulent use or possession of identifying information between 5 and 10 items. Deputies arrested 32-year-old Marcus Ray Vargas Tuesday at 8:03 p.m. in the 2200 block of South Wilson for violation of a bond or protective order. The Amarillo Police Department, along with the Texas Department of Transportation and Andrea's Project, will hold a special event Friday afternoon at 1:30 at the Amarillo Travel Information Center at I-40 and Airport Boulevard. The Honoring the Past, Protecting Future event will honor the 10-year remembrance of Amarillo Police Officer Justin Sherlin, recognize the one-year anniversary of the APD's impaired driving unit, and launch a new impaired driving prevention and community storytelling initiative. The public is invited to attend that event. Randall County arrested 39-year-old Adrian Alicio Soto Tuesday at 6:36 p.m. for pedestrian in the roadway. Bond was set at $500. Bond was set at $1,000 for James Daniel Deckard, age 30, who was arrested by Randall County Tuesday at 7:08 p.m. for failure to control speed and no car insurance. Randall County sheriffs arrested 26-year-old Ashley Leanne Yabera Tuesday night at 10:45 for two counts of traffic offense Class C, no driver's license, and no car insurance. Bond was set at $1,248. 66 degrees at 7:08. Turning to Texas news, an inmate convicted of killing three people during a robbery is the sixth person executed in Texas this year. Kershawn Ramey was given the lethal injection last night after the U.S. Supreme Court rejected his stay of execution. In 2005, Ramey and an accomplice killed three residents of a neighbor's home in Edna after breaking in to steal cocaine. Ramey was convicted in 2007. His accomplice, who testified against him, was also sentenced to die and was executed last week. Lee Gilley, the Texas man accused of killing his wife, is no longer facing the death penalty as he fights extradition from Italy. Fox's Brooke Taylor has more from Dallas.
2: A 39-year-old. He's charged with capital murder. He is accused of killing his wife, Krista, inside their Houston home back in 2024. Gilley pleaded not guilty and was released on a $1 million bond. Then, right before his trial, officials say he managed to cut off his ankle monitor and fled to Italy using a fake name and forged travel documents. He was arrested at a Milan airport, but bringing him back to Texas, it's been complicated. An Italian court blocked his extradition because Italy does not allow the death penalty and wanted guarantees that he would not face execution here. Well, now Harris County prosecutors are trying to remove that roadblock, formally telling the court they will not seek the death penalty.
1: Gilley is due back in court in Italy on October 7th as an Italian judge weighs whether to send him back here to Texas. U.S. Supreme Court is expected to consider challenges this fall to the Texas law that requires the Ten Commandments to be posted in public school classrooms. Louisiana, Arkansas, and Alabama have enacted similar mandates while other states are considering them. Several teachers in several states have sued or refused to display the posters, and at least two Texas educators have resigned. Supporters say the commandments reflect America's legal and historical heritage, while opponents claim the mandates are unconstitutional. That's a look at local and Texas news this half hour. 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
0: Well, we're still in a very favorable weather pattern to continue to pick up rain across the area. In fact, we have rain on the radar in parts of the area right now. So showers and thunderstorms are possible. Kind of patches of rain moving across the area today. Otherwise, mostly cloudy and mild. Temperatures only in the upper 70s. Tonight, we'll drop to 60 degrees. And for tomorrow, still looking at scattered showers and storms, highs in the upper 70s. With your First Alert forecast from News Channel 10, I'm Doppler Day.
1: The coolest location I can find on the West Texas Mezzanet site this morning is Text Line at 62 degrees, 64 in Dalhart, 67 in Dumas, 68 in Fritch. It is 66 in both Pampa and Panhandle, 68 in Clarendon, 64 in Happy, 65 in Canyon. It is 67 in Pleasant Valley, and we are 66 here at the KGNC Studios on Olson Boulevard. KGNC News Time is 7:12. Well, we've had our first little tick of fall weather here across the Texas Panhandle. Our temperatures are a little bit cooler, and we have the possibility of rain. 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
7: 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Because during the four sad years of President Autopen, well, Americans got a lot poorer.
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1: Number one, you keep me informed. It's fun listening to you talk. Michael J. is good. I love Mark Lee Van Camp and Robbins, and I feel like you guys do a great job covering the Texas Panhandle.
0: 66 degrees, Doppler Dave says, rain possible, and a high of 77. And I have to mention this hour, we've been watching the radar all morning long. I got here in the studio about 5:30 this morning. I've been watching the radar, and we are seeing slowly maybe an area of showers and thunderstorms drifting in to the Amarillo Canyon area. Right now, seeing rain showers over Parmer, Castro, Deaf Smith, Oldham County, up into Dalham and Hartley County also. But they are moving a little further to the east and may see some rain coming up Highway 60 from Friona, Bovina, into the Hereford area. In fact, Hereford has a little thunder shower at this time, and that may be drifting on up to Buffalo Lake, Umbarger Canyon, and then possibly here into Amarillo a little bit later on this morning. We will keep an eye on that for you. All right. Also, we want to remind you that if you're looking for a job, the Chartwells, which is the Child Nutrition Food Services in the AISD, is having a job fair coming up tomorrow, 10 a.m. to 2 p.m. That'll be at Workforce Solutions Panhandle, 3120 Eddy, and they're going to be doing on-the-spot interviews. So bring your resume and meet with the AISD team directly. They're looking for managers, general helpers, managers, assistant managers, chefs, cooks, and all sorts of people to work in the school cafeterias. And once again, that is Friday, 10 a.m. to 2 p.m. Also, the AISD is hiring electricians, HVAC technicians, automotive technicians, groundskeepers, and custodial. And you can apply for that on the AISD website. All right, that's a look at some things that are going on, and a look at the weather here. You know, we're kind of a little bit wondering, are we going to get rain? Will that hurt the Tri-State Fair? Are we really need the rain? Can we let the fair maybe, you know, take a little bit of a hit on that? Lots of things going on. Of course, all the agricultural events still going on out at the Tri-State Fair. I know that a bunch of youth have stock shows going on out there. And we want to remind you that the fair today is free before 3. Today will be the last day of that. You can go to the fair until 3 p.m. and not have to pay a gate admission. Now, starting tomorrow, you will have to pay the gate admission, which is $12 all day long, Friday, Saturday, and Sunday. But today's the last day of free before 3. So if you want to go out there and eat lunch in the food court there, it's covered, by the way. So in case it's raining, yeah, you won't get wet at that place. You can go out there and do that. Also, last week, we talked with Lauren Fritzler, who is the marketing manager for the Tri-State Fair, and she told us all about events that begin tonight.
2: Thursday, September 24th through Saturday, September 26th, we have the PRCA Rodeo in town. So the three performances of that rodeo, and the cowboys and cowgirls are going to be showing up. They have a few more days, a few more weeks, really, to get their last money earned before the cutoff for the National Finals Rodeo to see who goes to Las Vegas. So that cutoff is September 31st or October 1st. I don't know off the top of my head exactly, but like I said, last few weeks here, they're going to be really running and gunning and doing their best. So they'll be at the Amarillo National Center Thursday, September 24th through Saturday, September 26th.
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0: At 7:22, the Amarillo Sod Poodles defeated the Springfield Cardinals 6-4 last night at Route 66 Stadium to win the Texas League Championship. In a nail-biting fight to the finish, the Soddies emerged victorious. The Sod Poodles have won the Texas League for the third time in only their seventh season as an organization. They have earned more Texas League titles and have more playoff victories of 14 than any other Texas League team. Texas Rangers got blasted by the Mets 7-2 in Arlington last night. Trevor Williams gave up a grand slam for Texas. Rangers manager Skip Schumacher says they got shut down on offense.
11: It was a good fight back in the fifth inning to tie it up, but you're right. We had a tough time on the offensive side.
0: Hey, Skip, what about the pitching? Texas still trails Houston in a tiebreaker for first place in the American League West. The Rangers and Astros are still tied with a record of 78-80. Texas will try to avoid a three-game sweep this afternoon. We will be carrying the game this afternoon. There was a scenario on Monday that the Rangers could have clinched the division today. But since they have lost the last two games and the Astros have lost their last two games, the Rangers and Astros are still tied and the Rangers will not clinch this afternoon. But we're going to be carrying the game beginning at 1 o'clock here on KGNC. Astros got walked off by the Mariners 6-5 in 10 innings last night. Josh Hader walked four players and gave up the game winning single.
12: Week 3 in the NFL kicks off tonight with the Packers hosting the Falcons. Atlanta to start Michael Penix at quarterback, his first game since suffering an ACL injury last season.
13: I'm very excited. You know, obviously excited to be able to be out there, you know, going to war with my brother. So it's very exciting.
12: Penix hoping to spark the Falcons offense that has scored only one touchdown through the first 2 weeks. Atlanta enters at 0-2. Green Bay is 1-1. Giants QB Jackson Dart will undergo knee surgery that will sideline him for the rest of the regular season. The Giants would not rule out the possibility of Dart returning if they make the playoffs. I'm Matt McCoy.
0: And that's a look at sports this morning. We want to say congratulations to Ron Noy of Amarillo. Earlier this morning, won a Texas Rangers Corey Seager bobblehead. We will have another Texas Rangers prize to give away coming up tomorrow morning here on Newsday Amarillo. 66 degrees, KGNC News Time is 7:26.
14: ED. Laissez le bon temps rouler. 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Martha's Home presents A Night in New Orleans. 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

0: celebrate the Old West at the Saints Roost Museum in Clarendon during the 32nd annual Colonel Charles Goodnight Cook-Off on Saturday, September 26th. Festivities will start at 10 a.m. with Western trade exhibits, local crafts and vendors, live entertainment, and at 1, Chuck Wagons will delight visitors with an authentic Chuck Wagon meal as they compete for prizes. Tickets for the meal are $25 and it starts at 1 p.m. Purchase at every nook and cranny or call 806-874-2746.
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2: The Texas sorghum harvest is in the final stages. I'm Kerry Martin with Texas Ag News and Views on the Texas Farm Bureau Radio Network. The Texas sorghum harvest is now past the three-quarters mark, with this week's crop progress and condition report showing 77% of the crop now out of the field. That is a little behind the 80% five-year average pace. Across the nation, we're about one-quarter done on harvest, and the condition of the crop is much worse than a year ago, according to USDA's Brad Rippey.
3: Another drought-affected crop across the Great Plains has been sorghum. We've continued to monitor that crop as the harvest has now reached the one-quarter mark. And the condition of the U.S. sorghum now at 27% good to excellent and 34% very poor to poor. That compares to last year's numbers, which were much better. The crop at this time in 2025 was 64% good to excellent and just 10% very poor to poor.
2: The condition ratings on the Texas sorghum crop that has yet to be harvested breaks down like this. 24% rated good to excellent, 47% fair, and 29% poor to very poor. The cattle market has taken a big drop from the year's highs, but prices are still relatively strong.
4: The U.S. cattle herd is at its lowest in 75 years, and cattle contracts were trading at record-breaking levels earlier this year. And although contracts are trading below those records now, USDA Chief Economist Dr. Justin Benavides told the Ag Outlook Forum,
5: "These are still very high prices. We're no longer at the record-breaking levels that we were earlier in the year, but these are still very high prices. And you can see that the returns to cow-calf producers are the highest they've ever been. We're actually only looking at net returns of about $100 a head on average. So even though this is a really strong moment for cattle producers, they've been waiting for a long time for this kind of return."
4: Benavides said there's been a lot of restructuring in the packing and processing sector that is probably going to lead to substantive changes in where prices wind up for the rest of the year. For the Texas Farm Bureau Radio Network, I'm Jessica Domel.
2: The American Sheep Industry Association is asking members to reach out to their congressional representatives to support the sheep industry's Section 201 lamb import investigation. In October of 2025, ASI formally asked the U.S. Trade Representative to investigate lamb imports harming U.S. sheep producers. A couple of months ago, the U.S. Trade Representative requested that the U.S. International Trade Commission launch a formal safeguard investigation into lamb meat imports. The commission's public injury hearing is scheduled for October 16th. I'm Kerry Martin on the Texas Farm Bureau Radio Network.
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0: lot to talk about. I'm Dave Anthony, Fox News. When China's leader Xi Jinping goes to the White House in about 2 hours for talks with President Trump and then a state dinner. And before all that, a temporary trade truce has been extended. Treasury Secretary Scott Bessent tells Fox.
1: It was scheduled to end on November 10th. That is going to be extended until January 10th to give us more time to see what we can do on the economic front.
0: And Fox's Peter Ducey reports from the White House there's tension on other issues too.
2: When it comes to Taiwan, which the United States has a strategically ambiguous policy towards, but might defend in the event of a Chinese invasion, she says Taiwan is the core of his core interests when it comes to democracy and human rights. She is saying that China's political system and human rights record cannot be challenged.
0: Artificial intelligence will also be on the agenda as the two countries race for dominance developing AI. Republican Senator Steve Daines tells the Fox News Rundown podcast.
3: We lead right now in terms of capabilities on these frontier models, but where we're behind is in adoption of AI. We're ranked 24th by Stanford. China's ranked second behind the UAE. So this is all about ensuring that we have the right kind of guardrails in place, but not inhibiting innovation.
0: Adding to the worry of AI doing things on its own, Australia's prime minister is critical of OpenAI after one of the company's artificial agents hacked into Australia's government healthcare portal. Israel's prime minister Benjamin Netanyahu will speak at the UN today discussing the Iran conflict and Gaza, where he's accused of genocide and the deaths of Palestinians in Israel's war against Hamas. Before leaving for New York, Netanyahu said in a video he will
4: defend the state of Israel and IDF soldiers from the podium of the United Nations. You hear the terrible lies being spread there and elsewhere around the world.
0: The day after Ukraine's president urged world leaders in his speech at the UN to put more sanctions on Russia, a new Russian bombardment on Ukraine overnight left at least 8 civilians dead. 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
8: Temperatures being 30 degrees above average.
5: 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Just click listen, then swipe right and hear the latest news updates on your time. 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
0: Ahead of the Israeli Prime Minister's address to the UN today, Democrats in the Senate are pushing legislation that would impose financial sanctions on any companies or individuals that facilitate construction of Israeli settlements in the West Bank. Also at the Senate, a hearing into another controversy, surveillance cameras.
9: If you haven't heard of Flock, all I have to say is Flock's probably heard of you. In fact, the truth is you have probably been scanned and surveilled and tagged and logged multiple times this week alone.
0: Republican Senator Josh Hawley wanted to question Flock's CEO.

0: CEO, but he and others were no-shows at the hearing.
1: The CEOs of Flock Safety, Motorola, Verkada, and Axon declined to answer questions about how their companies collect, store, and share data from the hundreds of thousands of license plate reader cameras that have gone up across the U.S.
2: We have got to find a way to balance in America privacy and security. I think there is a balance. Congress needs to lead the way.
1: Senate Judiciary Subcommittee Ranking Member Democrat Dick Durbin, Republicans, and the ACLU with similar privacy and safety concerns. Critics say the billions of images captured can be hacked by bad actors. Law enforcement agencies say the cameras are a useful tool for crime fighting. Jeff Manasso, Fox News.
0: Another CEO's in trouble, accused of running a company controlled by Russia.
3: The Department of Justice alleges Lee Reber of Boise, Idaho, helped Russian nationals hide their ownership of a digital forensics firm. He allegedly worked with Moscow-based Oleg Davidov to pitch oxygen forensics software to U.S. agencies. The software, purportedly American but really developed in Russia, had previously been sold to the FSB, the intelligence agency successor to the KGB.
0: That's Fox's Jonathan Savage. Davidov was arrested in London. American authorities want his extradition. On Wall Street, more selling is in store. Dow futures are down almost 200 points. I'm Dave Anthony, and this is Fox News.

0: Good morning. Today is Thursday, September 24th. Welcome to another half hour of Newsday Amarillo. I'm Tim Butler in the Citizens Bank studios of KGNC. Coming up in this half hour, Randall County Sheriff's made arrest Tuesday for assault on a family member and federal detainer. In Texas news, human remains found near Luling have been identified as a missing Texas State student. Also in this half hour, nobody won the Powerball. The jackpot rolls over to $360 million. Amarillo Sod Poodles did win the jackpot. They are the Texas League champions. Once again, we'll have those stories and more coming up.
1: We are tracking a lot of moisture streaming across our area today. We've already had rain in the region, showers and thunderstorms off and on. Parts of the area today, high temperatures only getting into the mid to upper 70s. With your first alert forecast from News Channel 10, I'm Doppler Day.
0: Beautiful morning, 66 degrees at 7:39. Tuesday afternoon at 1:41, Randall County arrested 33-year-old John David Martinez for assault on a family or household member by impeding breathing or circulation. Randall County deputies arrested 31-year-old Jaime Rodriguez Cifuentes Tuesday at 11:21 p.m. for assault causing bodily injury to a family member. Deputies arrested 47-year-old John Stephen Hernandez Tuesday evening at 8 on a federal detainer. Potter County Sheriff's arrested 25-year-old Ashley Davis Tuesday at 1:55 p.m. in the 1500 block of South Coulter for assault of hospital personnel on hospital property. Potter County Detention Center inmate Raul David Diaz, age 35, was charged Tuesday with possession of a controlled substance, penalty group 1. Deputies arrested 26-year-old Addison Lee Kalinka Tuesday at 6:10 a.m. in the 2700 block of I-40 West for robbery. Bond was set at $10,000. PCDC inmate Joseph Paul Green II was charged Tuesday with possession of a controlled substance, penalty group 1.
2: Amarillo Crime Stoppers asking for the public's help in identifying the possible suspect or suspects in a case of material theft. The suspect vehicle is described as a white in color 2024 Dodge 350 truck bearing license plate number TX-WSZ7709. On the driver's side door of the truck are the words Texpro. That vehicle has been seen frequenting the area near Loop 335 in South Coulter Street, where approximately $50,000 worth of copper has been stolen. If you know the location of this vehicle or the identity and whereabouts of the suspect involved in this theft, call Amarillo Crime Stoppers 806-374-4400. You can also submit your anonymous tip online at amapolice.org or use that P3 Tips app. If your tip leads to the recovery and or the arrest of the suspect, you could earn a reward of up to $1,000.

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1: 66 degrees at 7:42, turning to Texas news. Officials are confirming that human remains recently found near Luling have been identified as a missing Texas State University student. Jason Landry disappeared in December of 2020 while driving home to Missouri City from San Marcos. His crash car was found abandoned on Salt Flat Road, not far from where his remains were ultimately discovered. Texas Attorney General Ken Paxton announced the identification yesterday. Paxton said DNA testing had confirmed that the remains were those of the missing 21-year-old. An illegal alien is charged with grabbing a school officer's gun and shooting him here in Texas. Fox's Chris DeMeo has more.
2: The incident happening last month in Dallas, Jose Pantoja Morales of Mexico faces a federal gun charge after prosecutors say he grabbed the officer's gun and shot him when the officer tried to help him. The officer was hit in the femoral artery in his right leg. He was taken to a hospital. Prosecutors say Pantoja Morales faces up to 15 years in jail if convicted and was in the country illegally. Chris DeMeo, Fox News.
1: Police are investigating after three people were found dead at a home in Flower Mound on Wednesday morning. Officers responded around 10:45 a.m. to a request for a welfare check at a home on Sunrise Circle. Two of the people living at the home had not shown up for work and family members could not reach them. Police entered the home and found the three people dead inside. Their names have not been released. No word yet about a possible cause of death or whether foul play may have been involved. That's a look at local and Texas news this half hour. 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
3: It's definitely been feeling a little more like fall lately, and it's been nice to track some rain across the area. Chances running still pretty high today as a plume of moisture works right across their area. Will be mostly cloudy. Showers and thunderstorms possible off and on today. Got those chances running about 50%, and temperatures only in the upper 70s. Tonight we drop to 60. We can still have a few scattered showers around tomorrow, keep highs upper 70s. With your first alert forecast from News Channel 10, I'm Doppler Dave.
1: Right now around the area, 62 in Adrian, 64 in Vega, 63 in Hereford. This hour, 64 in Dimmitt, 66 in Nazareth and Tulia. It is 68 in Kittaquay, 70 in Childress, 66 in Claude, 68 in Canadian and Borger, 65 in Canyon, 67 at Baptist St. Anthony's Hospital, and we are 66 here at the KGNC Studios on Olson Boulevard. 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
1: I like listening to you and the Texas Rangers and the whole station. I mean, it's all good.
0: All right, we have Texas Rangers baseball this afternoon at 1 p.m. here on KGNC. Let's take a look at the TxDOT traffic cameras this morning. I-40 in Bushland, east and westbound traffic moving smoothly. I-40 in Sauncey, same thing at that location. I-40 in Georgia, right now, east and westbound traffic moving smoothly. I-40 over the Santa Fe Railroad tracks, that camera will not load this hour. I-40 and Grand, looks like east and westbound traffic moving smoothly. And then I-40 in Lakeside, same story there. We drop down to I-27 in Hillside, looks like north and southbound traffic moving very smoothly. Now, want to bring you up to date on where the rain is this morning. We've been watching rain all morning long on the radar. It is right now over Dalham, Hartley, Deaf Smith, and Oldham counties, and starting to move a little bit into Randall County at this time from Castro County. And so we may see some rain showers around Happy and Canyon here over the next 30 to 45 minutes. And if it keeps on that track that it's on right now, we will see probably some rain showers here in Amarillo in about 45 minutes. We will keep an eye on that. But if you're traveling west of Amarillo on I-40, you're going to run through a thunder shower. Also, if you're traveling north of Amarillo on 287, you're going to be running through some rain also. Keep it here, and we will keep you updated on that throughout the rest of the morning. Well, the Powerball jackpot is rolling over again. No grand prize winner last night. Mark Mayfield has the numbers for you.
2: At least $360 million will now be up for grabs in the next drawing set for Saturday. Odds of winning all that money? Roughly 1 in 292 million. I'm Mark Mayfield.
0: Amarillo Sod Poodles won it all last night. They are the Texas League champions once again. Sports is coming up next. 66 degrees, KGNC News Time, 7:50.
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4: The opinions expressed on this show are of the host and may or may not reflect the opinions of the staff, management, or ownership of Amarillo's KGNC.
5: -66 degrees at 7:53. The Amarillo Sod Poodles defeated the Springfield Cardinals 6-4 last night in Route 66 Stadium in Springfield to win the 2026 Texas League Championship. In a nail-biting fight to the finish, the Soddies emerged victorious to earn their third Texas League title in only their seventh season as a baseball organization. They've earned more Texas League titles and have more playoff victories than any other Texas League team. By the way, their playoff victories, number 14. Texas Rangers got blasted by the Mets 7-2 in Arlington last night. Trevor Williams gave up a grand slam for Texas. Rangers manager Skip Schumacher talks about a recent issue in the lineup.
6: Again, kind of two nights in a row where the fastballs beat us, you know, he's a really good young pitcher. He's going to be really good for a long time.
5: Texas record 78-80. They are tied with the Houston Astros for first place in the American League West. Unfortunately, Houston holds the tiebreaker over the Rangers in the American League West. Texas will try to avoid a three-game sweep this afternoon. We thought at one time earlier this week that might be a division-clinching game for the Rangers, so we put it on our schedule, and we're still going to broadcast it this afternoon, beginning at 1 here on KGNC. Astros got walked off by the Mariners 6-5 in 10 innings. Josh Hader walked four players and gave up the game-winning single.
7: Week 3 in the NFL kicks off tonight with the Packers hosting the Falcons. Atlanta to start Michael Penix at quarterback, his first game since suffering an ACL injury last season.
8: I'm very excited. You know, obviously excited to be able to be out there, you know, going to war with my brother. So it's very exciting.
7: Penix hoping to spark the Falcons offense that has scored only one touchdown through the first 2 weeks. Atlanta enters at 0-2. Green Bay is 1-1. Giants QB Jackson Dart will undergo knee surgery that will sideline him for the rest of the regular season. The Giants would not rule out the possibility of Dart returning if they make the playoffs. I'm Matt McCoy.
5: Coming up on Sunday, Houston Texans visit the Colts and the Cowboys, and Ravens are in Brazil to play Sunday afternoon. Our pregame coverage begins at 2:30 here on KGNC. And that's a look at sports this morning. We want to say congratulations to Ron Noy of Amarillo. Earlier this morning, won a Corey Seager bobblehead, and Ron told me he was headed to his Rotary Club meeting this morning. So congratulations to him. Tomorrow morning, we will have a Texas Rangers Choctaw Stadium replica radio to give away here on Newsday Amarillo. So I hope you will tune back in. 67 degrees, KGNC News Time is 7:56.
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5: 67 degrees, Doppler Dave says, a high of 77 later on today with the possibility of some rain showers, and we are watching those showers on the radar this hour moving into Randall County around the canyon area. Maybe raining there a little bit right now, and if that that area continues on its trek, it could hit be moving into southwest Amarillo coming up in the next 30 to 45 minutes. Just light rain at this point. Heavier showers around Boys Ranch this morning, also along Interstate 40 around Vega and Adrian, so keep that in mind on your morning commute. And then yet some other showers down along Highway 60 between Hereford and Friona and Bovina this morning. And so we will continue to monitor that. We certainly need the rain here in the Amarillo and Canyon area, and they're getting much needed rain over there in Oldham County around Boys Ranch, where they've had several wildfires this past summer. All right, that's a look at the radar this morning. Bring on the rain. Thanks for tuning in this morning. I certainly do appreciate it. Another hour of Newsday Amarillo is coming up. It's 8 o'clock.
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12: China's leader will soon head to the White House. I'm Dave Anthony, Fox News, where President Trump will give him red carpet treatment like last night when the president greeted Xi Jinping after arriving at Joint Base Andrews. The two leaders have already agreed to extend a temporary trade truce till January. They'll also talk about economic issues and Taiwan and artificial intelligence.
13: We do expect some kind of an AI hotline to be established between the U.S. and the Chinese. The NSA and FBI put out a joint advisory just last month accusing Chinese AI systems of stealing American companies' IP. The month before that, the FBI accused state-backed hackers in China of targeting critical infrastructure here in the United States.
12: Fox's Peter Ducey at the White House has some lawmakers push for regulations to ensure AI does not get dangerously out of control. Australia is investigating OpenAI after one of its artificial agents hacked into a government healthcare website. OpenAI's chief global affairs officer, Chris Dehane, just told Fox.
14: There have been no personal medical records that were impacted by this. We then turned that information over to the Australian government. We work with governments and other entities that are potentially impacted to be able to help them remediate any of the exploitations that made them vulnerable.
12: Israel's Prime Minister Benjamin Netanyahu will address the UN General Assembly later today. say.
15: The Israeli leader is expected to discuss the war with Iran, the upcoming anniversary of the October 7th terrorist attack, and other broader issues, possibly even including New York Mayor Mamdani.
12: Zohar Mamdani had called for Netanyahu's arrest, accusing Israel of genocide for all the Palestinian deaths in Gaza and the war against Hamas. Fox's Trey Yingst also reports from Tel Aviv.
15: The speech comes as Israel is asking the world for prayers in the aftermath of a car ramming attack on Wednesday in the West Bank. The critically injured victim is the son of the Israeli ambassador to the United States.
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16: 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Just click listen, then swipe right and hear the latest news updates on your time. 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
12: We have an update on the Venezuelan immigrant shot by an ICE agent on Sunday in Austin, Texas, leading to anti-ICE protests and Democrat scrutiny.
20: Congressman Greg Cassar talked to Wilbur Garces Perez and learned a medical specialist determined
21: he needs surgery to remove this bullet.
20: Garces Perez, a delivery driver, was shot by an ICE agent in Austin last Sunday. He is at an ICE facility near San Antonio, accused of being in the country illegally. A federal judge has blocked his deportation. Congressman Cassar criticized ICE because the agent who fired the shot was not wearing required equipment.
21: Public pledge from ICE was that every ICE officer would be wearing a body cam by August. We're in September.
20: Grinnell Scott, Fox News.
12: Also in Texas, another man in the country illegally is facing a federal gun charge. Prosecutors allege Jose Pantoja Morales from Mexico grabbed a police officer's gun in Dallas in a struggle and shot and wounded him. Now a controversial deportation case near the northern border.
22: Paul LePage, the former Republican governor of Maine, who is currently running for Congress, says his son's father-in-law has a work permit and is being wrongfully deported. LePage, who is a Trump ally, spoke at a news conference after being endorsed by a police union, saying the man is being removed by ICE, quote, because he's from a country that's not liked by certain people in Washington. Homeland Security officials have not publicly commented. In December, President Trump endorsed LePage prior to his June primary. As governor, LePage enacted policies that cut state benefits for many migrants and made statements denigrating asylum seekers, touting that record in an ad this week, emphasizing that he supports, quote, legal but not illegal immigration. Tanya J. Powers, Fox News.
12: We just got an unemployment update showing a slight drop in first-time claims last week, 197,000. On Wall Street, worry about bonds could lead to another sell-off in stocks. Dow futures down almost 200 points as Treasury yields hit 22-year highs. I'm Dave Anthony. This is Fox News.

0: Good morning. Today is Thursday, September 24th. Welcome to another half hour of Newsday Amarillo. I'm Tim Butler in the Citizens Bank studios of KGNC. Coming up in this half hour, the Amarillo Police Department and TxDOT will be holding a law enforcement remembrance event. Coming up tomorrow, we will tell you more about that. In Texas news, the death penalty has been taken off the table for a murder suspect who escaped to Italy. Also in this half hour, Amarillo Sod Poodles are the Texas League champions once again, and early shoppers frequently forget where they hid their presents. We'll have that story and more coming up.
1: Rain chances still looking good in the forecast. In fact, it's raining in parts of the area right now. Scattered showers, storms possible just about any time today, and highs will only make it into the upper 70s. With your first alert forecast from News Channel 10, I'm Doppler Dave.
0: We are watching some rain showers moving into the Canyon and Amarillo area at this hour. More on that coming up. The Amarillo Police Department, along with the Texas Department of Transportation and Andrea's Project, will hold a special event coming up Friday afternoon at 1:30 at the Amarillo Travel Information Center at I-40 and Airport Boulevard. The Honoring the Past, Protecting the Future event will honor the 10-year remembrance of Amarillo Police Officer Justin Sherland. He was the son of former Amarillo City Commissioner Tom Sherland. They will also recognize the one-year anniversary of the APD's impaired driving unit and launch a new impaired driving prevention and community storytelling initiative. The public is invited to attend. Randall County Sheriff's arrested 63-year-old Kenneth Wayne Wallace Tuesday morning at 12:44 for possession of a controlled substance, penalty group 1. Pedestrian in the roadway, display of expired license plates, no car insurance, and traffic offense class C. Bond was set at $4,986. Deputies arrested Hatu Law Paw, age 35, Tuesday at 11:40 a.m. for criminal trespass. Bond was set at $1,500. Randall County SO took 52-year-old Aaron Nikki Dowd into custody Tuesday at 5:54 p.m. for a parole violation. Potter County deputies arrested Stephen Savas Martinez, age 24, Tuesday morning at 4:45 in the 1900 block of South Nelson for interference with an emergency request for assistance. Potter County Detention Center inmate Billy James Moody, age 24, was charged Tuesday with fraudulent use or possession of identifying information between 5 and 10 items. Deputies arrested 32-year-old Marcus Ray Vargas Tuesday at 8:03 p.m. in the 2200 block of South Wilson for violation of a bond or protective order. 68 degrees at 8:08. Lee Gilley, the Texas man accused of killing his wife, is no longer facing the death penalty as he fights extradition from Italy. Fox's Brooke Taylor has more from Dallas.
2: The 39-year-old, he's charged with capital murder. He is accused of killing his wife, Krista, inside their Houston home back in 2024. Gilley pleaded not guilty and was released on a $1 million bond. Then, right before his trial, officials say he managed to cut off his ankle monitor and fled to Italy using a fake name and forged travel documents. He was arrested at a Milan airport, but bringing him back to Texas, it's been complicated. An Italian court blocked his extradition because Italy does not allow the death penalty and wanted guarantees that he would not face execution here. Well, now Harris County prosecutors are trying to remove that roadblock, formally telling the court they will not seek the death penalty.
0: Gilley is due back in court in Italy Italy on October 7th as an Italian judge weighs whether to send him back to Texas. U.S. Supreme Court is expected to consider challenges this fall to the Texas law that requires the Ten Commandments to be posted in public school classrooms. Louisiana, Arkansas, and Alabama have enacted similar mandates, while other states are considering them. Teachers in several states have sued or refused to display the posters, and at least two Texas educators have resigned. Supporters say the commandments reflect America's legal and historical heritage, while opponents claim the mandates are unconstitutional. An inmate convicted of killing three people during a robbery is the sixth person executed in Texas this year. Kershawn Ramey was given the lethal injection on Wednesday night after the U.S. Supreme Court rejected his stay of execution. In 2005, Ramey and an accomplice killed three residents of a neighbor's home in Edna after breaking in to steal cocaine. Ramey was convicted in 2007. His accomplice, who testified against him, was also sentenced to die and was executed last week. That's a look at local and Texas news this half hour. 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
1: Well, we're still in a very favorable weather pattern to continue to pick up rain across the area. In fact, we have rain on the radar in parts of the area right now. So showers and thunderstorms are possible. Kind of patches of rain moving across the area today. Otherwise, mostly cloudy and mild. Temperatures only in the upper 70s. Tonight will drop to 60 degrees. And for tomorrow, still looking at scattered showers and storms, highs in the upper 70s. With your First Alert forecast from News Channel 10, I'm Doppler Day.
0: 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It is 65 in Canyon, 67 at Boys Ranch, and we are 67 here at the KGNC Studios on Olson Boulevard. 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
0: All right, we'll have another prize to give away coming up tomorrow morning here on Newsday Amarillo. That's going to be a Texas Rangers Choctaw Stadium replica working radio. It's actually a radio in the shape of Choctaw Stadium, formerly known as the Ballpark in Arlington, and we will give that away tomorrow morning here on Newsday Amarillo, and I believe that will happen around 7:25 in the morning. So tune back in for that. All right, want to let you know about some rain across the area. We have been watching the radar all morning long, and we are seeing a few very light rain showers in Potter and Randall County this morning. The rain is moving in from the south, southwest, and is moving through Canyon right now and should reach South Amarillo very shortly. These showers looked a little more promising about 45 minutes ago, and it looks like they may be dissipating the closer they get to Amarillo. There is another heavier area that is just north of Buffalo Lake, maybe heading into the Bushland and Wildorado area. And then the heavier rain is in, That is Oldham County up into Dallam and Hartley County, and also up to Moore County at this time. So that's where the heavier rainfall is. Now, I can say this, looking at the radar to the south, we are seeing some more showers and possibly embedded thunderstorms around Castro County down to the west of Plainview, and those continue to track to the north northeast. And if they stay on that track, might bring them into the Amarillo and Canyon area a little bit later on this morning. Hereford seeing a little rain light right now. Also down Highway 60 to Bovina and Friona, seeing some rain in that area also. We certainly need the rain. We mentioned yesterday morning here on Newsday Amarillo that we had looked at the deficit in our rain, and this morning at the Weather Service, we are 8.90 inches behind normal on our rainfall for this morning. And anyway, we certainly need the rain here across Amarillo and the Texas Panhandle area, and unfortunately, it looks like it may come at the expense of the Tri-State Fair, but that's okay. The fair is an agricultural event, and you know, our farmers and ranchers really know what that rain means and know about the drought that we've been in for a couple of months now and the extreme hot temperatures that we've had across the Texas Panhandle this summer. So hopefully we can catch up a little bit. I believe Doppler Dave is saying rain possible again tomorrow, but we will keep an eye on that radar and let you know if we are going to see some showers here in Amarillo and Canyon. It's been a beautiful morning here at our studios. Beautiful sunrise earlier this morning. So once again, we will keep an eye on that and let you know what's going on. Well, is it too early to go do your Christmas shopping and holiday shopping? Maybe not. You know, traditional holiday shopping usually starts the day after Thanksgiving. I've seen decorations up already for Christmas in some stores. Some people can't wait that long. Bree Tennis talks about a consequence of shopping for Christmas early.
2: Bankrate says 34% of shoppers start buying holiday presents before October. It beats markups and sellouts, but it can come with misplaced items. Because when you shop early, you need a good hiding place. Inside suitcases, top shelves of the closet, under beds. But 55% of parents say they've forgotten where they hid them and end up buying more. To avoid that, experts say, drop a tracker in your hiding space. I'm Bree Tennis.
0: All right, that's a look at some things going on this morning. Sports is coming up next. Amarillo Sod Poodles will be bringing the Texas League Championship Trophy back to Amarillo. They won last night. We will have that story and more. Sports is brought to you by Tri-State Ford. 68 degrees. 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
4: 68 degrees at 8:23. The Amarillo Sot Poodles defeated the Springfield Cardinals 6-4 last night at Route 66 Stadium in Springfield to win the Texas League Championship. In a nail-biting fight to the finish, the Sotties emerge victorious. Sot Poodles have won the Texas League Championship for the third time in only their seventh season as a baseball organization. They have earned more Texas League titles and have more playoff victories than any other Texas League team. By the way, those playoff victories now total 14. The Texas Rangers got blasted by the Mets 7-2 in Arlington. Trevor Williams gave up a grand slam for Texas. Rangers manager Skip Schumacher says they got shut down on offense.
5: It was a good fight back in the fifth inning to tie it up, but you're right. We had a tough time on the offensive side.
4: Well, they also choked on the pitching mound, too. Texas still trails Houston by a tiebreaker, or in a tiebreaker for first place in the American League West. Texas will try to avoid the three-game sweep this afternoon. We will carry that game here on KGNC. Our pregame broadcast with Eric Nadel, Matt Hicks, and Jared Sandler begins this afternoon at 1 here on KGNC. Astros got walked off by the Mariners 6-5 in 10 innings, so they lost also. The Rangers and Astros are still tied for first place in the American League West. Josh Hader walked four players and gave up the game-winning single.
6: Week 3 in the NFL kicks off tonight with the Packers hosting the Falcons. Atlanta to start Michael Penix at quarterback, his first game since suffering an ACL injury last season.
7: I'm very excited. You know, obviously excited to be able to be out there, you know, going to war with my brother. So it's very exciting.
6: Penix hoping to spark the Falcons offense that has scored only one touchdown through the first 2 weeks. Atlanta enters at 0-2. Green Bay is 1-1. Giants QB Jackson Dart will undergo knee surgery that will sideline him for the rest of the regular season. The Giants would not rule out the possibility of Dart returning if they make the playoffs. I'm Matt McCoy.
4: And coming up this weekend, the Houston Texans are at the Colts and the Dallas Cowboys play the Ravens Sunday afternoon in Rio de Janeiro. Hopefully they got that field fixed for the game on Sunday. Our pregame coverage begins.

0: celebrate the Old West at the Saints Roost Museum in Clarendon during the 32nd annual Colonel Charles Goodnight Cook-Off on Saturday, September 26th. 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
0: 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Instead of watching the miles roll by through your windshield, you can already be enjoying your vacation. 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
3: I'm meteorologist Matthew Harding with your Texas Farm and Ranch forecast on the Texas Farm Bureau Radio Network. A slow-moving upper low and a plume of tropical moisture will combine to continue bringing much-needed rain to the western and panhandle sections of the state today. Much of that area remains in a low risk for flash flooding today and tonight, and that'll be especially true if thunderstorms train over the same area. Additional rainfall amounts of 1 to 2 inches can be expected now through Saturday, with locally higher amounts possible, especially in the far northern panhandle. Elsewhere, the remainder of the state will be partly to mostly sunny today. There could be an isolated storm along the sea breeze from Corpus Christi down to Brownsville, but most will stay dry. Highs today will be coolest with the rain and storms in the panhandle topping out around 80, while the rest of the state will see highs ranging through the 90s, with the highest heat index values found in deep South Texas. Rain and thunderstorms likely in the panhandle today with highs around 80. More showers and storms likely tonight. Cloudy today in West Texas with a few showers and storms around, highs in the lower 90s. An isolated storm tonight, lows around 70. Mostly sunny in North Texas today with highs around 95. Partly cloudy tonight, the low 70. Partly sunny in East Texas today with highs topping out in the lower 90s. Partly to mostly cloudy tonight, lows around 65. In Central Texas, mostly sunny today with highs in the mid-90s, partly to mostly cloudy tonight, lows around 70, partly sunny with that isolated storm in South Texas today, highs around 100, partly cloudy in mid-70s tonight, and on the Upper Gulf Coast, sunny today, highs in the mid-90s, a few clouds in mid-70s tonight. I'm meteorologist Matthew Harding with your Texas Farm and Ranch forecast on the Texas Farm Bureau Radio Network.
4: Amarillo's News Talk, KGNC, welcomes everyone to this year's Tri-State Fair and Rodeo. 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

0: more than 62,000 deaths each year in the United States. 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
2: China's leader will soon head to the White House. I'm Dave Anthony, Fox News, where President Trump will give him red carpet treatment like last night when the president greeted Xi Jinping after arriving at Joint Base Andrews. The two leaders have already agreed to extend a temporary trade truce till January. They'll also talk about economic issues and Taiwan and artificial intelligence.
3: We do expect some kind of an AI hotline to be established between the U.S. and the Chinese. The NSA and FBI put out a joint advisory just last month accusing Chinese AI systems of stealing American companies' IP. The month before that, the FBI accused state-backed hackers in China of targeting critical infrastructure here in the United States.
2: Fox's Peter Doocy at the White House has some lawmakers push for regulations to ensure AI does not get dangerously out of control. Australia is investigating OpenAI after one of its artificial agents hacked into a government healthcare website. OpenAI's chief global affairs officer, Chris Dehane, just told Fox.
4: There have been no personal medical records that were impacted by this. We then turned that information over to the Australian government. We work with governments and other entities that are potentially impacted to be able to help them remediate any of the exploitations that made them vulnerable.
2: Israel's Prime Minister Benjamin Netanyahu will address the UN General Assembly later today.
5: The Israeli leader is expected to discuss the war with Iran, the upcoming anniversary of the October 7th terrorist attack, and other broader issues, possibly even including New York Mayor Mamdani.
2: Zohar Mamdani had called for Netanyahu's arrest, accusing Israel genocide for all the Palestinian deaths in Gaza and the war against Hamas. Fox's Trey Yingst also reports from Tel Aviv.
5: The speech comes as Israel is asking the world for prayers in the aftermath of a car ramming attack on Wednesday in the West Bank. The critically injured victim is the son of the Israeli ambassador to the United States.
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6: 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Just click listen, then swipe right and hear the latest news updates on your time. 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
2: We have an update on the Venezuelan immigrant shot by an ICE agent on Sunday in Austin, Texas, leading to anti-ICE protests and Democrat scrutiny.
10: Congressman Greg Cassar talked to Wilbur Garces Perez and learned a medical specialist determined
11: he needs surgery to remove this bullet.
10: Garces Perez, a delivery driver, was shot by an ICE agent in Austin last Sunday. He is at an ICE facility near San Antonio, accused of being in the country illegally. A federal judge has blocked his deportation. Congressman Cassar criticized ICE because the agent who fired the shot was not wearing required equipment.
11: Public pledge from ICE was that every ICE officer would be wearing a body cam by August. We're in September.
10: Grinnell Scott, Fox News.
2: Also in Texas, another man in the country illegally is facing a federal gun charge. Prosecutors allege Jose Pantoja Morales from Mexico grabbed a police officer's gun in Dallas in a struggle and shot and wounded him. Now a controversial deportation case near the northern border.
12: Paul LePage, the former Republican governor of Maine, who is currently running for Congress, says his son's father-in-law has a work permit and is being wrongfully deported. LePage, who is a Trump ally, spoke at a news conference after being endorsed by a police Police Union, saying the man is being removed by ICE, quote, because he's from a country that's not liked by certain people in Washington. Homeland Security officials have not publicly

0: commented. In December, President Trump endorsed LePage prior to his June primary. As governor, LePage enacted policies that cut state benefits for many migrants and made statements denigrating asylum seekers, touting that record in an ad this week, emphasizing that he supports, quote, legal but not illegal immigration. Tanya J. Powers, Fox News.
1: We just got an unemployment update showing a slight drop in first-time claims last week, 197,000. On Wall Street, worry about bonds could lead to another sell-off in stocks. Dow futures down almost 200 points as Treasury yields hit 22-year highs. I'm Dave Anthony. This is Fox News.

0: Good morning. Today is Thursday, September 24th. Welcome to another half hour of Newsday Amarillo. I'm Tim Butler in the Citizens Bank studios of KGNC. Coming up in this half hour, Potter County Sheriff's made arrest Tuesday for assault, drugs, and robbery. In Texas news, we're learning more about an illegal immigrant shooting in Dallas. Also, coming up, we will have your Dallas Cowboys report with Christy Scales, and experts are warning of negatives if permanent daylight saving time passes. We will have those stories and more coming up.
1: We are tracking a lot of moisture streaming across our area today. We've already had rain in the region, showers and thunderstorms off and on parts of the area today, with high temperatures only getting into the mid to upper 70s. With your first alert forecast from News Channel 10, I'm Doppler Day.
0: Looks like there may be a little bit of fog out there this morning, 69 degrees at 8:39. Potter County Sheriff's arrested 25-year-old Ashley Davis Tuesday at 1:55 p.m. in the 1500 block of South Coulter for assault of hospital personnel on hospital property. Potter County Detention Center inmate Raul David Diaz, age 35, was charged Tuesday with possession of a controlled substance, penalty group 1. Deputies arrested 26-year-old Addison Lee Kalinka Tuesday at 6:10 a.m. in the 2700 block of I-40 West for robbery. Bond was set at $10,000. Potter County Detention Center inmate Joseph Paul Green II was charged Tuesday with possession of a controlled substance, penalty group 1.
2: Amarillo Crime Stoppers asking for the public's help in identifying the possible suspect or suspects in a case of material theft. The suspect vehicle is described as a white in color 2024 Dodge 350 truck bearing license plate number TX-WSZ7709. On the driver's side door of the truck are the words TexPro. That vehicle has been seen frequenting the area near Loop 335 in South Coulter Street, where approximately $50,000 worth of copper has been stolen. If you know the location of this vehicle or the identity and whereabouts of the suspect involved in this theft, call Amarillo Crime Stoppers 806-374-4400. You can also submit your anonymous tip online at amapolice.org or use that P3 Tips app. If your tip leads to the recovery and or the arrest of the suspect, you could earn a reward of up to $1,000. For KGNC News, I'm Michael J. Stevens.
0: Tuesday afternoon at 1:41, Randall County arrested 33-year-old John David Martinez for assault on a family or household member by impeding breathing or circulation. Randall County deputies arrested 31-year-old Jaime Rodriguez Cifuentes Tuesday at 11:21 p.m. for assault causing bodily injury to a family member. Deputies arrested 47-year-old John Stephen Hernandez Tuesday evening at 8 on a federal detainer. 68 degrees at 8:41. Turning to Texas news, an illegal alien has been charged with grabbing a school officer's gun and shooting him here in Texas. Fox's Chris DeMeo has more.
3: The incident happening last month in Dallas, Jose Pantoja Morales of Mexico faces a federal gun charge after prosecutors say he grabbed the officer's gun and shot him when the officer tried to help him. The officer was hit in the femoral artery in his right leg. He was taken to a hospital. Prosecutors say Pantoja Morales faces up to 15 years in jail if convicted and was in the country illegally. Chris DeMeo, Fox News.
0: Police are investigating after three people were found dead at a home in Flower Mound yesterday morning. Officers responded around 10:45 to a request for a welfare check at a home on Sunrise Circle. Two of the people living at the home hadn't shown up for work and family members could not reach them. Police entered the home and found three people dead inside. Their names have not been released. No word yet about a possible cause of death or whether foul play may have been involved. Officials are confirming that human remains recently found near Luling have been identified as a missing Texas State University student. Jason Landry disappeared in December of 2020 while driving home to Missouri City from San Marcos. His his crashed car was found abandoned on Salt Flat Road, not far from where his remains were ultimately discovered. Texas Attorney General Ken Paxton announced the identification yesterday. Paxton said DNA testing had confirmed that the remains were those of the missing 21-year-old. That's a look at local and Texas news this half hour. 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
1: It's definitely been feeling a little more like fall lately, and it's been nice to track some rain across the area. Chances running still pretty high today as a plume of moisture works right across their area. It will be mostly cloudy. Showers and thunderstorms possible off and on today. Got those chances running about 50%, and temperatures only in the upper 70s. Tonight, we drop to 60. We could still have a few scattered showers around tomorrow. Keep highs upper 70s. With your first alert forecast from News Channel 10, I'm Doppler Dave.
0: Around the area this morning, 63 in Adrian, 64 in Vega, 63 in Hereford. It is 64 in Dimmitt and Nazareth, 69 in Tulia, 71 in Turkey, Texas, 73 in Childress, 68 in Claude, 68 in Canadian, 69 in Borger. It is 66 in Canyon, 68 at Pantex, and we are 68 here at the KGNC studios on Olson Boulevard. 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
0: 68 degrees, Doppler Dave says. Rain possible today and a high of 77. Let's do a TxDOT traffic check this morning. The TxDOT traffic cameras. I'm looking at I-40 in Georgia right now. Looks like east and westbound traffic moving smoothly there. I-40 in Sauncey. Same story at that location this morning. Into I-40 in Western. Everything moving smoothly at this time. Looking at some cameras in the interchange area. I hope we've had a problem with those loading this morning at that location. Yeah, they're not going to load for some reason. Out to I-40 and Grand. East and westbound traffic moving smoothly at this time. Out to I-40 and Lakeside. Everything seems to be moving smoothly at this time. Let's go way out east to I-40 and the US 287 split. Looks like everything moving smoothly there. And then to I-27 and Hillside. Looks like north and southbound traffic moving smoothly at that location this morning. Now, we are watching some showers on the radar this morning. Earlier, we thought we might see some rain here in the Amarillo and Canyon area. Canyon maybe got a little sprinkle earlier this morning. We are watching, though, a larger area of rain that's moving into southern Randall County at this time from Castro County. So hopefully that'll bring it into the Canyon and Amarillo area. A little thunder shower around Buffalo Lake at this hour. And then other rain showers up in the northern panhandle in Hartley and Dallam County. Also up into Moore County and Sherman County at this time. So maybe some areas will get some rain a little bit later on. Now, looking at this area that is to the south and southwest of Amarillo, if it does move into the area, into Potter and Randall counties, we may have some rain for quite a while, maybe an hour or so. Had some nice rain showers yesterday, two of them over my house at one time, and or two times yesterday, had some rain, not much, but it was nice to see water falling out of the sky. All right, that's a look at some things going on in and around our area this morning. Let's check a story here this morning about daylight saving time. You know, there's lots of talk about going to permanent daylight saving time here in the United States. And experts are saying schools and students would suffer if we did that, went to permanent daylight saving time. Tammy Trujillo has more.
2: Despite pushes from the White House, House lawmakers in nearly 20 states to stop switching the clocks back in the fall, the Senate still appears to be weighing the pros and cons. Sleep experts say a sunrise after 8 a.m. could be an issue for many, especially for students and educators, since most schools begin earlier than that. One professor in Rutgers University's psychology department, Jessica Hamilton, argues standard time should be permanent instead of daylight saving, saying, quote, we really need to be aligning our clocks and our bodies to the sun, which promotes our health, and making a permanent daylight saving time actually is likely to harm the health and well-being of young people and adults. I'm Tammy Trujillo.
0: I prefer Central Standard Time year-round. If I got a vote. All right, sports is coming up next. Actually, it's your Dallas Cowboys report with Christy Scales. 68 degrees, KGNC News Time is 8:51.
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6: 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It's not a normal Thursday schedule because tonight we head to the airport for an overnight flight to Rio for Sunday's game in Brazil against the Ravens. But Donovan Ezeraku, the Cowboys linebacker, also notes it's an unusual opponent they have to face Sunday in Derrick Henry. Details after this.
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8: Some travel for adventure, some for business, and some fly for a bit of both. But they all agree the best way to get from A to B is McAllen International Airport, the South Texas airport of the Dallas Cowboys, where flying to the Rio Grande Valley is always better for business, or events like the largest holiday and helium balloon parade in Texas. Travel is about more than going from A to B. It's about going above, beyond, at the South Texas airport of the Dallas Cowboys, McAllen International Airport.
6: What a challenge for the Cowboy defense in Sunday's international game in Brazil against the Ravens, who have the electric Lamar Jackson at quarterback, but they also have surefire Hall of Fame running back Derrick Henry, a bruiser at more than 250 pounds. Linebacker Donovan Ezeraku knows the defense is going to have to wear their big boy pants this weekend.
9: It is very unique for a guy who's probably bigger than me playing running back. You know, you got to take out the legs. It's the only way to stop a guy like that from running the ball. Easier said than done, like it is with Lamar, but it'll be a really good challenge.
6: Kickoff Sunday from Maracanã Stadium in Rio de Janeiro is 3:25 Central. With the Cowboys Report, I'm Christy Scales.

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9: Because you guys give me a fair view of what's going on here in my local city, and it's always great to hear the conversations that you guys have.
8: 68 degrees, Doppler Dave says, rain possible today, and a high of only 77. Yeah, we finally had that break in our weather that we've been looking for all summer long. And I am watching some rain showers on the radar this morning. In fact, there's a pretty good line stretching from, about Buffalo Lake, south all the way to the west of Lubbock this morning. And those showers and thunderstorms continue to move to the north-northeast very slowly. If you're traveling I-27 between Amarillo and Lubbock this morning, you're going to be running through those rain showers. And knock on wood, say a little prayer that they come on into the Amarillo and Canyon area. Now, I have faith that God is going to bring us rain today. I actually turned my sprinkler system off this morning, so I know it's going to happen. All right, watching that. If we do get that rain, watch out for travel. Once again, along I-27, also Highway 60 between Clovis and Canyon this morning. Watch out for that. Thanks for tuning in this morning. I hope you have a great rest of your day and can enjoy some rain. Michael Jay's coming up. It's 9 o'clock.
7: 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A24ADE Amarillo. KGNC.
10: He's about to arrive with much fanfare. I'm Dave Anthony, Fox News, the red carpet out at the White House for Chinese leader Xi Jinping, who will hold talks with President Trump before a state dinner.
11: And the president's got AI on the mind. We know that because first thing this morning, he posted a big day with President Xi of China. Super intelligence will be a big topic of discussion, but I want to leave it exactly where it is. That is China's position. Also, our guardrail is the DOJ. The DOJ recently has been busy trying to keep China in line on this. Last month, an FBI and NSA advisory accused Chinese AI companies of aggressively stealing American IP.
10: That's Fox's Peter Doocy at the White House. The two leaders also expected to address trade after extending a temporary truce to January, and Taiwan amid fears China may try to invade the island. President Trump may also bring up reports of Chinese help to Iran targeting Americans in the ongoing conflict. Israel's Prime Minister Benjamin Netanyahu will also talk about Iran and its nuclear threats in his address to the United Nations General Assembly later today.
0: The Prime Minister understands that sometimes you have to come with facts, with numbers, with pictures, and tell the story.
10: Israeli Ambassador to the UN Danny Danone tells Fox.
0: The circus, you know, the leaders coming and blaming Israel for everything, ignoring Iran, ignoring Hamas, ignoring all the radicals.
10: And as the Iran conflict rages on, an update on an American warship and its long, controversial deployment that finally ended last month.
12: Acting Navy Secretary Hung Kao says eight Navy personnel with the USS Abraham Lincoln Carrier Strike Group attempted suicide during its deployment in the Middle East. Democratic Senator Kirsten Gillibrand received the response after asking about suicide attempts, mental health resources, and living conditions on the Lincoln, which left San Diego last November. Cal says one sailor went overboard in early August and was recovered, while another attempted to jump in March and was stopped by his shipmates.
10: That's Fox's Tanya J. Powers. 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
10: Worry about bonds is leading to a sell-off in stocks on Wall Street. The Dow dropping 156 points. The Nasdaq's down 161. The S&P 500 losing 19 points as Treasury bond yields spike up again to 22-year highs, nearly 5.5% for the 30-year Treasury. There's also an oil price rise today, more than $2. WTI back over $94 a barrel. At the gas pump, regular is up another penny. AAA's national average now $4.48 per gallon, but diesel is down a penny from its record high. It's now $6.51 a gallon. Treasury Secretary Scott Bessent tells Fox.
16: There are two kinds of inflation. There's headline inflation and core inflation. And what we've seen is that we do have a supply shock here with the Iran conflict. We're going to get to the other side of this. On the other side, what we've seen is this has not moved through to core inflation. Core inflation has actually moved down.
10: That core number does not include food and fuel costs. News on unemployment. First-time claims fell slightly last week to 197,000. The number of people continuing to collect benefits rose a bit to around 1.71 million. Some Starbucks workers may soon file jobless claims.
17: Starbucks has revealed in a government filing that it plans to close about 1% of coffee houses in North America, hundreds of its shops. The locations being shut do not deliver the coffee house experience and don't have the financial performance expected of the brand. This is Starbucks' second round of closures in a year. Its CEO Brian Nickel has been working to streamline Starbucks' business and boost its profitability. Nickel's looking to eliminate $2 billion in costs in the next 2 years. Starbucks says the cuts will result in roughly $300 million in restructuring charges. Ginny Cosola, Fox News.
10: Week three of the NFL season kicks off tonight. The Green Bay Packers take on the Atlanta Falcons. I'm Dave Anthony. This is Fox News.
18: Randall County Sheriff's arrested 63-year-old Kenneth Wayne Wallace Tuesday morning at 12:44 for possession of a controlled substance, penalty group 1. Pedestrian in the roadway, display of expired license plates, no car insurance, and traffic offense class C. Bond was set at $4,986. Deputies arrested Hatu La Paw, age 35, Tuesday at 11:40 a.m. for criminal trespass. Bond was set at $1,500. Randall County SO took 52-year-old Aaron Nicky Dowd into custody Tuesday at 5:54 p.m. for a parole violation. Randall County arrested 39-year-old Adrian Alicio Soto Tuesday at 6:36 p.m. for pedestrian in the roadway. Bond was set at $500. Get more local news at KGNCAM.com. 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
19: Well, we're still in a very favorable weather pattern to continue to pick up rain across the area. In fact, we have rain on the radar in parts of the area right now. So showers and thunderstorms are possible. Kind of patches of rain moving across the area today. Otherwise, mostly cloudy and mild. Temperatures only in the upper 70s. Tonight will drop to 60 degrees. And for tomorrow, still looking at scattered showers and storms, highs in the upper 70s. With your First Alert forecast from News Channel 10, I'm Doppler Day. KGNC.
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20: 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It's 9:07, 7 after 9 o'clock. Hour 1 of the show is underway. Making Sense with Michael J. I'm that guy. Thanks for being with me this morning. 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Yes, I've received a couple of emails in the last few days. Hey, man, how do we find the shows? It's changed a little bit. 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And it's not that complicated. It has a new look. It has a new ways you have to do things. And you'll get the hang of it. I have already. Can't say that I was on board at the beginning, but then again, I'm old and really adverse to change. But yeah, got the hang of this one already. When you get there, KGNCAM.com, make sure you take time to peruse all the news, information, weather, whatever it is. But if you're looking for shows I've done in the past, just scroll down a little bit, look for podcasts, and you'll be able to click on that. 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Enjoy. 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That'll take you to that page. And it goes back, I believe, three or four years now. You can go back and catch some of those shows. Interviews that Tim does during Newsday Amarillo, you'll find those there as well. Again, bragging about our website, KGNCAM.com. All right, on this Thursday, where do I plan to go this morning? I'm going to hold off on that one. We got an update, or we got the Amarillo Crime Stoppers Fugitive of the Week this morning. That was followed 19 minutes later by an update. I thought it was strange at first, but now I'm just thinking, you know what? Things happen, and so I want to leave that one alone. I do want to get to this morning, the Tylenol murder suspect has been identified, possibly. You may be too young if you're not old enough to remember the Tylenol murders. I think it goes back to, what, the 80s in Chicago. I have the story. I'll share it with you. But Tylenol, these murders are why today you have tamper-proof pill bottles. And there may be a suspect who has been identified. White House media ban has been lifted. I believe that included CNN MSN, whatever it is now, and was it Politico? And I have just one simple comment on that. The letter, I get letters not frequently, but I get like two or three every month. Got one yesterday, and I'll tell you about it because it was interesting the way it arrived and the contents of the envelope. It'll make sense when I get to it. Post-resignation fallout, that's continuing ever since Tuesday. And I will be using, good morning, Joe Early. I'll be using some of your offering this morning in the Amarillo Tribune. Social media post by Councilman Les Simpson. I'll share some of that with you. And that's going to lead into, I know this sounds like an awful lot, but believe me, it'll flow pretty good, I think, this morning. So before I'm done this morning, I do want to get a look at Amarillo's city manager's history, because Les kind of lays it out, but it caused me to do a little extra work because there's a question that it presented to me, and I'll tell you what that question is when we get to that. And believe me, we'll get to that much sooner than we will later. So there is the menu, if you will, of what I want to get to this morning. Again, 806-350-0710. Calls during the breaks as we move through the morning.
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20: I don't know why, but Michael J. just dragon tail this morning. Could be the weather, maybe. The cute black and white dog named Cheeseface from the famous 1973 National Lampoon cover. Man, I love me some Lampoon. While all the other kids were freaking over Mad Magazine, and Cracked was the other one. Spy versus Spy, Alfred E. Newman. Michael J. was literally sneaking National Lampoons into the house. Yeah, Dad wasn't much of a fan of that humor. But in fact, I subscribed. Little did he know, I subscribed to the Lampoon. Anyway, Cheeseface from the famous 1973 National Lampoon cover. And I remember this one. If you don't buy this magazine, we'll kill this dog. Unfortunately, Cheeseface was shot and killed by a hunter. Whether it was intentional is unknown. It's never been determined. The world record for the loudest shout belongs to an honorary town crier from Australia named Joseph McGrail Baytup. He hit 122.4 decibels, which is as loud as a chainsaw, a jet aircraft taking off, good heavens, and an ambulance siren at close range. The word he shouted, by the way, was now. Snapchat's founders tried 34 other projects before they created their social network. The first song to hit number one on Billboard's Hot 100 in two different decades, oh Lord, was Rupert Holmes' Escape the Pina Colada song. My friend Tim Cato and I were talking about this the other day, because they're just songs that we'll come across every once in a while and we'll text each other. Hey, man, this is another one we can add. It's what I call the Terry Jacks Seasons of the Sun list, or Seasons in the Sun. Escape the Pina Colada song is another one that's up there for me. Anyway, it was the last number one hit of 1979, and it also had the top spot the second week into 1980. At the end of 1993, there were just 623 websites. At the end of 1993, there were just 623 websites that might be worth remembering. Now there's somewhere around 1.5 billion, with some sources saying it's closer to 2 billion websites. But of those, only around 220 million of them are currently active. Let me repeat. Now there might be a reason why I'm doing this. At the end of 1993, there were just 623 websites that might be worth remembering. Why? Because I have a pair of Tri-State single-day admission tickets to give away. I'll do that probably sometime this hour. Yeah. So one more time, 623 websites at the end of 1993. Thank you to Pride Home Center, Northeast 24th and Grand. 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And maybe you're going to go full-on carnivore and grill up some meats. We got you covered. 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If you have any questions, you can give them a call, 806-381-0032.
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20: KGNC. 9:20, 20 minutes after 9 o'clock, we got some cloud cover and 68 degrees. I happened to look at the radar, and man, if that keeps moving up 27, we could get some rain here in just a little bit. But I was telling Tim, last night I'm looking at the radar, and I'm thinking, everything gets right to Amarillo, then it just goes away. Is there something out west of town that's don't come in here, rain? If there is, let's move that sign somewhere else. Yeah, there's a pretty good system. It stretches all the way down past Lubbock, and it looks like it's literally moving up 27. So if it does that, looks like we could get some rain here in the not-too-distant future, even just later this morning. All right, 623 websites existed at the end of 1993. All you need to do is remember how many websites existed. It could net you a pair of Tri-State Fair and Rodeo single-day admission tickets. I'll give those away before I am done with the first hour here this morning. So I want you to start thinking about this. What does Amarillo need to do to find the next John Stiff city manager, the next John Ward city manager? There was a post made by Councilman Les Simpson yesterday, during which he posted images and the length of terms, and it just got me to thinking, well, what is the secret? Where have we lost ourselves? And I'll get to that before I'm done at 11 o'clock this morning, because I think I have discovered there is a problem, there is a reason, there is a way that we can find the next long-term city manager. I'll share that with you as fast as I can. There are things I got to get to before there, so just bear with me. A forensic psychiatrist who helped investigate the infamous Tylenol murders in Chicago in 1982 says there's now a possible suspect. Dr. Park Dietz spoke at a press conference Wednesday in Boise, Idaho, where a man was found dead from suicide beneath a church pew in December of 1982. Ada County authorities used DNA to finally identify the man as Matthew Bukowski, a chemist who suffered from mental illness. Police aren't naming him as a suspect in the killings, which saw 7 deaths as a result of Tylenol-laced cyanide. Yeah, see, here you go. It's the reason pill bottles now have tamper-resistant packaging. For those too young to remember, yeah, the packaging wasn't always like this. The police say they don't have any direct evidence that Bukowski could be the suspect. Dietz, however, says while police won't name him as a suspect, he's bound by no such restrictions, and says information has been passed on to Chicago authorities. Bukowski lived in 5 states in the late 70s and early 80s, and investigators are looking into any cold cases involving cyanide or suspicious pills in California, New Mexico, Ohio, Florida, and Texas. This is, for me, because I remember this, this is a very interesting story, especially if they are still looking into. I've wondered over the years, have they just given up on the Tylenol murderer? And could that person or persons have been responsible for others? So I'm really interested by this. This will probably go into the keep an eye on it file. The next one I have on the list, I got plenty of time here. The next one I have on the list is Trump White House media ban lifted. You remember, was it just last week or in the last week or so that President Trump basically booted CNN, whatever they are now, MS Now, is that what they go by? And Politico, he booted them. Not entirely. I mean, they could still show up for press conferences, but I believe what he did is he literally said, no, you can't come in here to my press conferences, specifically, say, the Oval Office. You can go to others. I think you can still be a member of the press corps and go to the press room. So I don't think they've ever really been totally, but they filed the suit anyway, because that's what you do. Let me share with you what I came across this morning. Excuse me. This comes by way of, because I know there are a few people that really love the sources that I use. This one came from our source, 24/7, news source. A federal judge is ruling in favor of three media outlets that sued to have their access to the White House restored. It comes after President Trump accused CNN, MS Now, and Politico of creating fake news and negative coverage and banned their journalists. They sued. The White House television press pool stopped covering Trump's events, and an emergency hearing was held yesterday. In an overnight ruling, U.S. District Judge Tim Kelly ordered the administration to temporarily lift the ban. You know what? That's fine. That's fine. I mean, there's no secret that the three sources named here, CNN, MS Now, and Politico, do in fact just share fake news. There is little to no fact that's, got to be careful here. They are just not accurate. They're such promoters of hate speech. All they care about is what can we do to keep the angst rolling. I was just telling Eric this morning, because Eric will stop by the office. We'll have about a 10

0: before their feet hit the floor, the first thing that hits their mind, what is that the saying now that everybody likes to say, Trump lives rent-free in their head? Even before the feet hit the floor, all they can think of is, what can I do to prove that President Trump is the worst human being that's ever walked the planet of the earth? Yeah, just walk the earth, right? And where are you if that's what drives you every day? Then how can I depend upon you to report anything accurate? If all you are is hyper-focused on the hate for a person, how can I believe anything? So here's the other thing, that a point I'd like to make about this. So the White House says this judge has lifted this ban, but notice, not completely, ordered the administration to temporarily lift the ban. All right, well, that's cool. Then here's what I would do if I were whoever is going to fill in for the next press corps meeting, the next press conference, whether it is President Trump, Vice President J.D. Vance, Marco Rubio, it doesn't matter. Scott Bessent, it doesn't matter. What I would do is I just wouldn't call on them. They're going to go report. It doesn't matter what they ask, because they're going to go report something negative anyway. So what does it matter? You're still allowing them in. They can still hear what you're saying. I just wouldn't call on them. Let them suffer for a little bit, because then they're just good. Because then it just becomes basically pool reporting. They can write whatever they want to write. Now, am I being childish about this? Because it'd be easy for somebody else to say, well, gee, just last week or so, didn't you bring up the fact that Biden's handlers actually gave him a card with instructions? Trump has been one of the most open presidents so far as press conferences go, by allowing people into his bubble. And this is what they do to him. I mean, after a while, even I'd go, okay, no. But yeah, it's a study in frustration, I guess, that just a week or so ago, I'm standing behind the same microphone saying, look, Biden was given a card that had check marks on which people he should call on, and probably didn't even know who they were. All he knew is, I need to call on this person. And then basically he was provided the answer. That's not a press conference. That's a puppet show. Take a break here. Ran late on that one. When we come back, we will start to get into more local information.
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6: 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I'm Terry Martin with the market update on the Texas Farm Bureau Radio Network. Live cattle starting today lower, with October down 60 cents, 220.32, the December down 25 at 222.10. Feeder cattle higher, with October up a dollar, 334.32, while November feeders are up a dollar too, 330.52. Corn lower, December down 2 cents, 527 a bushel. March corn down 2 at 541.5. December Kansas City wheat down 6 cents, trading at 765.75. Cotton kicking off the trading day higher, with the December contract up 74 points, 83.63 cents. November West Texas crude up 220, 94.36 a barrel. I'm Kerry Martin on the Texas Farm Bureau Radio Network.
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9: It's definitely been feeling a little more like fall lately, and it's been nice to track some rain across the area. Chances running still pretty high today as a plume of moisture works right across our area. Will be mostly cloudy. Showers and thunderstorms possible off and on today. Got those chances running about 50%, and temperatures only in the upper 70s. Tonight we drop to 60. We can still have a few scattered showers around tomorrow. Keep highs upper 70s. With your first alert forecast from News Channel 10, I'm Doppler Dave. KGNC.
10: Thank you, Dave. It's 9:36. We have cloud cover and 67 degrees. Still keeping an eye on that system. Seems to be moving north. Right up I-27 from about Lubbock on up here. Right now, looks like Lubbock's getting a pretty good rainfall. If that's, I'm not a meteorologist, and I did not stay at a Holiday Inn Express last night, but it looks like Lubbock could be getting some rain, and that system is pretty broad. It's pretty big, and it looks like it's moving its way north, and if it continues that trajectory, it looks like we might, in fact, get some rain throughout the day today. I have to tell you, when I left the station yesterday, I walked outside and I thought, ugh, have I been trapped inside the

0: the four walls so long that I didn't even pay attention. It must have poured over here at the station. There was the middle of the parking lot swimming pool going on. And, yeah, you could just kind of tell it rained pretty good. Even in my house, I usually judge the amount of rainfall by the amount of water that's in the at the end of the driveway. And based on that alone, that's my rain gauge. We did pretty good. Now, we need more of it today. So let's hope that system makes its way up here. And just absolutely, I know for the fair folks, that I don't mean to jinx you, but yeah, I'm ready for a lot more rain. So yesterday, speaking of being trapped at the desk in the office, I didn't even get all my steps. I actually did pretty good yesterday. I got out and walked quite a bit yesterday. I need to do more. I think my step count yesterday was around 5,400. Doesn't sound like a lot. My wife, by contrast, gets at least 10,000 every day. She's really influencing me to get out and do the same thing. She makes sure she gets her 10,000 every day. I, on the other hand, tend to get trapped at the desk, and then by the time I'm able to get up, it's usually nap time. Yeah, that's what that's how my world rolls lately. Is must be nap time. But yesterday I did pretty good. Got out and walked around the building a few times. But yesterday I got a letter. I tend to get these about two or three or four a month, not nearly as much as others get. And when I do get them, oddly enough, they tend to come from the same place. And so when David Huber brought this into me yesterday, Bryce was in the office. We were talking about, I'm going to be in Hereford on Saturday at the United Supermarket there. And so when David brought this in and put it on my desk, both Bryce and I thought the same thing. I thought, oh, this is another one. I'll just be honest. I tend to get a lot of communication from the Clements unit from out of the prison. And that's sort of what this one looked like when it was on my desk. It looks almost like somebody, I don't know, I want to be respectful, maybe went out of their way to address it so that it looks this way. There's no return address on it, nor is there any type of identification inside. But it's a well-typed letter. Normally, they're handwritten and about four or five pages worth, front and back. This was a single sheet of paper, very neatly and very well written, but it was typed up. And so whoever that was that sent this to me, I just wanted to let you know, first and foremost, yes, I received your letter. And second, just so you know, I'm well aware of the information that you provided in it. I wish I can get more specific. But at this point, I really don't want to, because it would cause naming some people, and I'm not built that way. But just to let you know, yes, I'm completely aware of all that, and in fact, it might be even more than you think. So forgive me for the communication between me and whoever the letter writer was, but I felt like I needed to share that. All right, it's what, 19 now in front of? Let's get into this. Let's go ahead, and I should have moved everything up here where I can reach it. My friend Joe Early over at the Amarillo Tribune has a real good piece this morning. If you get a chance, I'd encourage you to go find it and read it. I would encourage you to just go ahead and join their list of get on the mailing list. They send this out relatively early every morning. It's always a very good read. And in this case here, Joe wrote a piece after the Tuesday meeting of the city council. And I had to leave. So Joe was able to get some interviews in with some of the council members. And I want to start reading her offering this morning. It's not the full piece. I'm just going to pick it up, I think, where she's interviewing Les Simpson. And I think she's also then going to interview Mayor Cole Stanley here. So let's pick it up here. In an interview after the meeting, Simpson said HR gave him the separation cost numbers detailed in Path's employment agreement. Per the agreement, Path's separation and payment includes 12 months' salary, $294,000, accrued leave of about $29,000, and up to a year of health insurance, about $14,500. Simpson also accounted for his salary through the separation date and auto allowance, totaling little under $5,000. Now, he does have this, and I'll get into the details of it. He put it in a graph. If you get Les's social media post, you saw it. This is going to be a quote attributed to Les. I voted against that, but I don't think that's the real issue here. I think that we have to, we've got to be honest with ourselves and look at what's going on here. And I think when you look at the evidence around this, I just don't think it's any one person or any group. I think it's an organization. We've got to work on this. Stanley said, and this is going to be Mayor Stanley. Stanley said, Path didn't name any one thing that prompted his resignation. And this will be a quote attributed to Mayor Cole Stanley. I can only speak for my engagement with him. He always remained very professional. He's a professional person in that industry. He did speak to the fact that we've had immense challenges since he got here. And then the learning curve was steep. And I think that we were evaluating together what's best for the organization. I will tell you, even in that conversation, some of my tenure here, this is my second year, second term as mayor, third term on the council, I may not be much different. At some point, it becomes good to hand things over to the next set of people, next representative, next mayor, or next city manager, end quote. Great job, Joanne, or Joe. Stanley said the interim city manager can step in to evaluate the organization and the city will sign a contract for a term likely no longer than 12 months. Having an outside interim city manager will allow internal applicants to apply for the permanent role if they choose to. See, I think that's a lesson learned from the last search where we ended up getting Grayson Path. Remember, there were three internal applicants, Laura Storrs, Donnie Hooper, and Andrew Freeman. It'll be targeted, I would say surgical, that we're looking for this. This is an evaluation and a diagnosis so we can see where we're healthy and where we need improvement. And then that will allow for the process to be much better for future councils when they do go out for long-term permanent city manager, when they start to search for one. That's going to be, again, Mayor Cole Stanley. That's a quote attributed to him. So let's take a break here. When we come back, I'll pick it up from there because there's some interesting perspective concerning the AEDC.
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9: No, I've not forgotten.
10: Just had somebody call and say, did you forget to give the tickets away? Nope, not yet. Remember, the answer is 623. That'll be the last time I repeat that, by the way. And if you're just tuning in, that has the 623. At the end of 1993, there were just 623 websites. You would have had to been here for the five random facts this morning to know that. So let's get back to the show. Again, I'm reading from Joe Early's offering this morning in the Amarillo Tribune. Not the whole thing, just picked up about 8, 9, 10, 12 paragraphs here. After the meeting being Tuesday, Simpson pointed out something we also referenced last week. Since John Ward's retirement in 2005, no Amarillo city manager has served longer than 6 years. Ward was city manager for over 20 years. Keep this in mind, by the way. His predecessor, John Stiff, served 20 years following a 16-year run by his predecessor, N.V. Moss. I will be getting into this. Quote, and not only that, but you've seen over the last couple of years staff leaving. You've seen the AEDC director leave. You've seen an AEDC board resign. This, according, is a quote attributed to Les Simpson. It continued, I mean, at some point, you've got to say, wait a minute, why is all this happening? Seriously? Stay tuned. Four or five board members of the Amarillo Economic Development Corporation's then board resigned in November of 2024 following a months-long council inquiry into a 2023 transfer of $750,000. We now know who authorized that one. The inquiry paused approval of the AEDC's budget and led to the rewrite of the AEDC's Articles of Incorporation. The members who resigned cited concerns about how negative public perception could impact the AEDC. I'm asking, has it impacted it? I didn't think so then, and I don't think so now. Continuing, a new board entered into a separation agreement with then-president and CEO of the AEDC, Kevin Carter.

0: Carter in January 2024. Under the agreement, Carter received his base salary of $225,000 through the end of the year, plus benefits. The AEDC paid Chasen Group, which found the new AEDC president and CEO, Andreas Eckstein, $36,250 for the search. That's what we paid the Chasen Group. That's according to a recent public records request submitted by the Amarillo Tribune. The city awarded a contract for the search that led to PATH to Baker Tilly. That was for $36,382. Keep this in mind because this will come into play here in a little bit. Quote, "We can conduct a nationwide search to find the best person out there to be our city manager, but if we don't provide the right culture in our city hall and our community, don't be surprised if we find ourselves right back here." That, again, is Councilman Les Simpson. Three assistant city managers have recently left employment with the city, including Chief Financial Officer Laura Storrs, who retired effective February. Chief Information Officer Rich Guyon resigned in July. Floyd Hartman, who stepped into a special advisory role in November 2024, retired this past January. And, of course, now he is serving as the interim city manager in Clarendon. According to Cole Stanley, I would probably just speak to a very genuinely, Joe asked Cole, to help us understand the recent turnover, to which the reply was, I would probably just speak to that very genuinely and say thank you for noticing and thank you for the compliment of seeing turnover and growth and improvements, end quote. That according to Mayor Cole Stanley. So, I want to take this break here. We'll come back in a moment and wrap everything up. Well, actually, we'll do that now and get everybody ready for next hour. Right now, if you would like to win a pair of tickets, these are single-day admission tickets. I got two of them for you for the Tri-State Fair and Rodeo. In 1993, how many websites were there? I've given you the answer about 20 times this hour. If you know the answer, I'll take the fourth correct caller at 806-350-0710.
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6: 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KGNC.
7: All right, it's almost 9:59. I want to say congratulations and thanks for listening to Sonia Elmore. The phones went crazy. Because I only gave the answer like 80 times last hour. In 1993, there were in fact 623 websites. Sonia was the fourth caller with the correct answer. And Sonia, congratulations to you. She's made off with a pair of single day admission tickets to the Tri-State Fair and Rodeo. Hope she enjoys it. She and her, in fact, I can tell you, she's on her way to, if Sonia's her grandmother, she's on her way. She's on her way to go see the grandkids down in Canyon. All right, Fox News is coming up next. When we come back after the news break, we're going to get a little deeper into why are we seeing so much turnover and how do we stop it when it comes to city managers of Amarillo. Thanks for being with me this morning.
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9: This hasn't happened since 2015. I'm Dave Anthony, Fox News. China's leader is at the White House, where President Trump gave Xi Jinping a red carpet welcome before a state dinner tonight. They'll talk trade and AI. And in a Trump Truth Social post, the president wrote that he and the Chinese leader both want superintelligence to be left exactly where it is, amid a push by many lawmakers for more regulations to keep AI from getting dangerously out of control. The two leaders may also discuss this.
10: The Pentagon says China's in the midst of a massive nuclear expansion with its arsenal on track to surpass 1,000 warheads by 2030.
9: Fox's Lucas Tomlinson also reports.
10: Today, China boasts the largest navy in the world, and the U.S. Navy is half the size it was during the Cold War. It's been more than 10 years since Xi last visited the White House when he promised then-President Barack Obama China would not continue its military buildup atop those man-made islands in the South China Sea. Xi broke that promise, fortifying the islands with runways and air defense systems, and President Xi is expected to press President Trump to halt U.S. arms sales to Taiwan during their summit.
9: They may also talk about the Iran conflict that continues to spill over to Saudi Arabia.
11: Six ballistic missiles were fired towards the Saudi port of Yanbu on the Red Sea. According to the Saudi military, all were intercepted. They blame the Iran-backed Houthi group based in Yemen, which is attempting to blockade Saudi Arabia, the world's top oil exporter.
9: That's Fox's Jonathan Savage. In about 3 hours, Israel's prime minister will speak out about Iran at the United Nations General Assembly. The Israeli ambassador to the UN, Danny Danone, tells Fox that Benjamin Netanyahu will detail.
12: What we have to do in order to ensure they are not capable of obtaining nuclear warheads.
9: Netanyahu will also address Gaza as anti-Israel protests are planned in New York, accusing Netanyahu of genocide and all the Palestinian deaths from Israel's war in Gaza triggered by Hamas's deadly terror attack in 2023. 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
9: Senate Republicans continue to investigate former presidential COVID advisor Dr. Anthony Fauci, wanting to question one of the doctor's unnamed aides who, like Fauci, isn't cooperating.
25: I do not want to see Anthony Fauci's assistant go to jail. I want the truth.
9: That's GOP Senator Ron Johnson.
26: Republicans say they've got a whole lot of evidence that this former Fauci aide was destroying government emails on Fauci's behalf. That's why they want her sworn testimony and why they wanted to offer her immunity for that testimony. But Democrats blocked that effort yesterday.
9: Fox's Bill Malugin at the Capitol.
26: Committee Chairman Rand Paul says the aide refused to answer the committee's questions last week under subpoena. She pleaded the Fifth Amendment multiple times, and this vote was an effort to give her some legal cover in exchange for the truth. Paul says that because this staffer, this former Fauci staffer, is taking what he describes as the hard road here by not answering questions in her subpoena, he is going to refer this matter to the Department of Justice. Now,
9: Paul's GOP-led committee also referred Dr. Fauci to the Department of Justice for possible contempt of Congress charges for refusing to answer questions at a hearing over the summer. It is stormy in the Pacific. Polo is the second strongest hurricane ever in that ocean, a Category 5 off the South Mexico coast with a 155-mile-an-hour top sustained winds. It's forecast to turn north, maybe hit Mexico next week into the west of there.
27: Hawaii is bracing for Tropical Storm Nolo, with forecasters warning that it could intensify rapidly into a hurricane as it approaches the Big Island. The National Weather Service says Nolo could affect areas that were hit hard by Hurricane Lala in August. Hawaii Governor Josh Green has issued an emergency proclamation, and more than 230 Hawaii National Guard members have been activated in preparation. Tanya J. Powers, Fox News.
9: On Wall Street, there is selling this morning. The Dow is down 300 points. The Nasdaq dropping 186 as oil prices rise up again about 3%. I'm Dave Anthony, and this is Fox News.
28: Hunter County Sheriff's arrested 25-year-old Ashley Davis Tuesday at 1:55 p.m. in the 1500 block of South Coulter for assault on hospital personnel on hospital property. Hunter County Detention Center inmate Raul David Diaz, age 35, was charged Tuesday with possession of a controlled substance, penalty group 1. PCDC inmate Joseph Paul Green II was charged Tuesday with possession of a controlled substance, penalty group 1. Deputies arrested 26-year-old Addison Lee Kalinka Tuesday at 6:10 a.m. in the 2700 block of I-40 West for robbery. Potter County deputies arrested Stephen Savas Martinez, age 24, Tuesday morning at 4:45 in the 1900 block of South Nelson for interference with an emergency request for assistance. Get more local news at KGNCAM.com, also on Facebook at KGNCAM.
7: Well, we're still in a very favorable weather pattern to continue to pick up rain across the area. In fact, we have rain on the radar in parts of the area right now. So showers and thunderstorms are possible. Kind of patches of rain moving across the area today. Otherwise, mostly cloudy and mild. Temperatures only in the upper 70s. Tonight, we'll drop to 60 degrees. And for tomorrow, still looking at scattered showers and storms, highs in the upper 70s. With your First Alert forecast from News Channel 10, I'm Doppler Day.
0: Welcome to Hour 2 of Making Sense with Michael J. Welcome to the
7: show. All right, 10:07, 7 after 10, Hour 2 of the show is underway, Making Sense with Michael J. I'm that guy. And thank you for being with me this morning. I'll take calls, as always, during the breaks. Good calls this morning, by the way. See how many of these we can play back tomorrow. We will try to. I missed it last Friday. Tomorrow we will try to have fun with phone calls Friday. 806-350-0710. I am checking email and Facebook messages. If you don't know those, email is michaelj.stevens@conmedia.com. Facebook messages, you know how to do that. I get it from both the KGNC AM and the Making Sense Facebook page. So prior to the news break, I had shared the offering from Joe Early in this morning's Amarillo Tribune. Not the whole thing. I've really focused on some quotes by Councilman Les Simpson and some quotes by Mayor Cole Stanley. In there was some mention of the AEDC going back to 2024 and the way that it was written and the way that I guess Councilman Simpson laid it out is, look, we can add this to the list. Well, no, you can't. To use the former board of the AEDC and the former president slash CEO of the AEDC, to me, that's incorrect. Because you're not sharing the whole story. The whole story is that board didn't want anybody butting into the way that it was operating. That board tried to depart in unison, some solidarity, all decided one Monday morning, now the hell with it. I guess us threatening to hire an attorney to really sue our authorizing body, which is the Amarillo City Council, that threat didn't work. So to really kind of stick it to the man, flip him the bird, four of the five board members decided one morning to just leave, to just quit. The only one that didn't was Deepak Patel. So you can't use that as a look, everything was fine before then. Well, no, it wasn't fine before then. I noticed that you didn't include everything that was discovered to be wrong. There was not a lot that was right in that discovery, including Kevin Carter. So I just want to make that very clear. If you're going to try to use this as a, not only can we not hang on to, not only can we not find a good city manager, we had a great AEDC president and CEO, and man, we booted them out. We made a good board leave. No, we exposed some problems, and they couldn't stand it. The other one is, the belief that, well, because we are leaving, good luck, because your AEDC is going to suck now. Well, has it? No. Frankly, I'm excited. I'm glad that Dr. Eckstein is here. I would consider that search for Chason money well spent. By the way, and again, I'm being respectful, but I'm being honest. How did we find Baker Tilly in the first place? Anybody? If my memory serves, I believe Baker Tilly was something that Councilman Simpson was all excited about. Hey, I found a firm. I found a headhunting firm. These guys are going to do great for us. So let's talk about yesterday's social media post by Councilman Simpson. It was titled, Two for Two. Two consecutive Amarillo City Councils have now separated with the city managers who served underneath them. Jared Miller served as Amarillo City Manager for about 6.5 years from 2017 until his tenure ended in 2023. City records list his service as 2017 to 2023. Grayson Path was hired in 2024, and his roughly two-year tenure ended officially on September 22, 2026. There has also been significant financial cost associated with the two separations. Jared Miller's separation cost, $891,731.08. Grayson Path anticipated separation cost, $342,265.39. Council voted Tuesday to pay the severance to Path by a 4-1 vote. I, that'd be Les Simpson, voted against paying the costs. The graphic below, and I'll have that for you here in a second, the graphic below breaks down the individual costs associated with each separation. Two consecutive councils, two city manager separations, more than $1.23 million in combined costs to the city. I want you to start thinking about this. I'm going to share some numbers that Les did with this this graphic. But I want you to start thinking in this mindset. Why can't we keep a city manager longer than 3 or 4 years? Is there some magic trick? Is what are we missing here? Because I have the missing component. It's not hard to figure out. And I will share that with you probably in the next segment. Right now, I want to share with you the graphic that Councilman Simpson provided. And I'm not sure who put this graphic together for him. I have my suspicions. And that's okay. So separation costs, he's got Jared Miller on one side. He's got Grayson Path on the other. Their images at the top. So severance payment for Jared Miller was $633,726.16. For Grayson Path, $294,000 flat. Payment in lieu of 90-day notice. Jared got just over $97,000. Path got nothing. Vacation leave payout. Jared got just over $52,000. Grayson just shy of $29,000. Sick leave. Jared, $86,319. Grayson, nothing. Other accrued leave and paid holidays. Around $2,400 for Jared. Grayson, nothing. Final salary through separation date. Miller, just over $12,000. Path, about $4,500. Auto allowance, it's really a nothing burger. $460 for Miller, $346 for Path. Communication stipend, really, that's a nothing burger there. Deferred contribution, Path got nothing. Miller got about $1,346. TMRS contribution. Miller did okay with this one, $5,800, nothing for Path. Benefit premiums, nothing for Path, about $346 for Mr. Miller. Health insurance, COBRA. Now, this is interesting because this flips here. Miller got nothing. Grayson got roughly $14,400. So that brings you to the totals of, for Jared Miller, $891,731. Now, remember, the administration that was in place when Miller was selected, and I'm going to talk about that process, was the Nelson administration. And remember, when it was clear that Cole was most likely going to be the next mayor of Amarillo and that the council would most likely change in whole, they hustled the contract, the agreement between the city and Jared Miller. They hustled that one in to make sure that it would cost Amarillo a boatload of money to make him disappear because they knew that's what was going to happen. The other thing that's never mentioned when this is brought up is, and I have to ask Les and anybody else that's using this as a see, we can't attract anybody. Let me ask you this. Did anybody bother to look at Jared Miller's performance eval prior to the new contract? It wasn't good. he was not deserving of any kind of a pay raise. And not even Ginger Nelson gave him a very good review. Let that sink in for a moment. Let's take a break here when we come back. So what is the secret? What are we missing? Why can't we get a solid long-term city manager?

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15: All right, 10:21. Again, cloud cover, 64 degrees. Looks like rain is on its way. Again, if it's raining out there, I don't know. Somebody keeps closing the blinds on me. So I want to take you back to the posts made by Councilman Les Simpson, because in one of them he included a pictorial history of Amarillo City Managers. It's funny because when I printed it off this morning, I believe it was Bryce, brought it in and said, hey, man, is this... Because at first blush, it does look like it. He says, what is this, mugshots? And I said, well, depends on how you look at it. But no, it's images of past city managers. And I believe I found that one on Les's social media page as well. And so we'll just start from 63 to 83, John Stiff. John Ward from 83 to 2005. Alan Taylor, 05 to 11. Atkinson from 11 to 15. We tend to forget about Terry Childers. He was there for a year. Bob Cowell was an interim, as was Childers, for about a year. And then, of course, we had Jared Miller from 17 to 23. Andrew Freeman filled in as interim for roughly a year. I don't even think he made it quite a year, did he? From 23 to 24, Floyd Hartman spent some months as the interim. And, of course, we hired Grayson Path, who has served from 2024 until just earlier this week. Now, I want to offer this. Let's look at how these gentlemen achieved the position of city manager. Let's start with City Manager John Ward.

Again, he was hired in 1983 after he was promoted from within after serving as the assistant city manager. He came back to Amarillo in 1976 with a master's degree in public administration, began working as an administrative analyst for the city. He was promoted to assistant city manager in 1979, late 79. When his predecessor, longtime city manager John Stiff, retired in 1983, the then 29-year-old Ward was offered the top job directly, making him one of the nation's youngest managers for a city that size at the time. Alan Taylor, promoted from within the municipal organization, having served as the sole assistant city manager for the city of Amarillo underneath the previous administration before being selected by the then city commission to succeed as city manager in 04. He served as the assistant chief operating officer in October of 1987, held that position until 04, appointed directly from the internal ranks by the Amarillo City Commission upon the departure of the prior administrator. He led the city from 04 until his retirement in 2010. Jared Atkinson, promoted from within, transitioning from interim city manager to permanent role by the then Amarillo City Commission in November of 2010. He was hired in 2004, started as an assistant city manager, promoted to deputy city manager, appointed interim city manager upon the retirement of Alan Taylor, and then in 2010, he was named the permanent city manager during the tenure of then Mayor Deborah McCart. This could be where it starts to get a little wonky. Terry Childers was hired as the interim city manager in November of 2015. It was a unanimous vote by the then-now city council. He was to replace Jared Atkinson. Executive recruiter Ron Holyfield recommended Childers and referred him as the gold standard for the interim role to help steady city government. Now, he did bring great experience to the position after having previously served as the city manager of Oklahoma City. And that, of course, was before the phone call, right? Bob Cowell was appointed as Amarillo's interim city manager by the city council in 2016 after the unexpected resignation of Terry Childers, right, having previously served as the city's assistant and deputy city manager since 2013. See, I like Bob. Bob could have been one of those long-term city managers that we're still trying to find. He was appointed to the position of deputy city manager in December 2015 when interim city manager Terry Childers resigned abruptly in November 2016. If that's what you want to call it, the Amarillo City Council tapped Cowell to step in as interim city manager. That brings us to Andrew Freeman. Correct? Well, no, actually, that should have brought us back to Jared Miller. I must have skipped that page. But then we went through the interview process, right? I remember Bob Cowell was there. Jared Miller was there. And I have to admit, during that interview process, although Bob Cowell was always kind of my guy, I was very interested in what Jared Miller might be able to bring to the table. Again, I've said this before, you don't know. Look, everybody is right for the job at the time of the hiring. It doesn't mean they can't screw it up as they move along. Let's move into the appointment of Andrew Freeman. This, of course, after Jared Miller left in 2023.
Following Miller's departure, Andrew Freeman automatically stepped in as acting city manager. His existing duties included filling in when the city manager was unavailable, formal appointment. The Amarillo City Council then voted unanimously during a regular meeting to officially transition him into the interim position.

0: arrested Andrew during a meeting for all the world to see. So he stepped down, and then Floyd Hartman. Remember, Floyd stepped in for just a little bit. And then he was brought back as a special advisor, right? Isn't that what Floyd was brought in as? And then Grayson Path was hired as the city manager of Amarillo through a structured nationwide recruitment search, community engagement, and competitive selection process finalized by the Amarillo City Council in 2024. Of course, we paid Baker Tilly something like $36,000, $37,000 to execute that search, to find us those candidates. The other one was, wasn't there a guy from Garden City, Kansas, as I recall, was one of the other ones. And there was a meet and greet, and that's how we landed on Grayson Path. Now, did you pick up on where we might be screwing up here? I'm going to take this break, but I'm going to leave you with this one. When did we lose faith in ourselves? Your market report is coming up, and I will make sense of that question on the other side.
1: 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Hi, everybody. This is Eric Nadel with Matt Hicks and Jared Sandler. 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
3: 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I'm Kerry Martin with a market update on the Texas Farm Bureau Radio Network. Live cattle trading slightly lower this morning. October down 67 cents at 220.25. December down 17, 222.17. Feeder cattle slightly higher. October up 7, 333.40, with November feeders up 45 cents, 329.95. Corn is mixed, with December up a half, 529 and a half. March corn down a quarter cent, 543 and a quarter. December Kansas City wheat down 6, 765 and three quarters. Cotton trading higher, with December up 71 points, 83.60. November West Texas crude up 293 at 95.09 a barrel. I'm Kerry Martin on the Texas Farm Bureau Radio Network.
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5: It's definitely been feeling a little more like fall lately, and it's been nice to track some rain across the area. Chances running still pretty high today as a plume of moisture works right across our area. We'll be mostly cloudy. Showers and thunderstorms possible off and on today. Got those chances running about 50%, and temperatures only in the upper 70s. Tonight we drop to 60. We can still have a few scattered showers around tomorrow. Keep highs upper 70s. With your first alert forecast from News Channel 10, I'm Doppler Dave. KGNC.
6: Thank you, Doppler Dave. 10:35, 25 in front of the 11 o'clock. Now, during that break, I waddled over to the other room and looked out that window, and it is raining and raining good. So I can give you a nowcast. It is currently cloudy and raining in Amarillo, and looks like that might last for a little bit. And it is 64 degrees. Again, it's 10:36 now, 24 in front of 11 o'clock. So prior to the break for the market report there, my question was, when did we lose faith in ourselves? I'll take you back some years when I would have city leaders, mayors, frankly, and others. And again, I hate the term, I can bring the receipts, but I never delete anything out of my phone. So I have texts that go back many years. So people would text me from time to time, "Hey, Michael J., what do you think of this? Hey, Michael J., what do you think of this? Do you think we should do this? Do you think we should?" And I finally found myself saying, look, for those that this applies to, you were elected to lead. Lead fearlessly. Don't worry about, you're going to upset people. If that was your concern, you should never have applied for a job. You should never have entered the political ring. Because if your concern is, oh, Lord, I don't want to be upsetting anybody, you did the wrong thing. For those that have applied for high-end positions, such as city manager, an assistant city manager, CFO, whatever, and if you were driven and lured by the shininess of the pay scale, then I can't help you, because once you celebrated, oh man, they accepted me, and look at all the coin I'm going to be earning, baby. It's we are on easy street. Oh, little did you know, right? Oh, wait a minute. I mean, I have to be able to do all this as well. I mean, I thought I just had to know numbers. I thought I just had to say some cool things once in a while. I didn't know I had to actually

0: execute some responsibilities and tasks. Well, it comes with the territory. Which brings me back to, when did we lose faith in ourselves? This is part of what I mean when I say, why can't we do some things on our own? Look, if money is the concern, if 1.23 million is the concern, if 85,000 to come in and audit an $8 million software system that a former now assistant city manager talked the city into because it was going to be the coolest thing ever. When did we just stop having faith in ourselves and our ability to make our own decisions? Better yet, when did we stop promoting from within? The common theme through everything I just laid out in the last 20 minutes is simply this. If you listen to the first two or three that I brought up so far as past city managers, be it John Stiff, John Ward, Alan Taylor, even Jared Atkinson, what was the common denominator there? Hired from within. John Stiff and John Ward. There's what? 30, 40 years of city management right there? Hired from within. When did we decide we just weren't smart enough to do it on our own, that we had to go spend 30, 40, 50, 60 grand to pay somebody else who will literally sit in a cubicle and throw an ad on Indeed? Because I will tell you, as sure as I'm standing here, that's what Baker Tilly did. They posted an ad on Indeed. Is that worth 36 grand? Good heavens, why can't we do this on our own? And that's where it all started to go wrong. Because at some point, we just decided we're not smart enough to find our next leader. We're just too stupid to be able to find a city manager on our own. We better go hire an outside resource. Boy, that's worked out great, hasn't it? God rest his soul, but how good was Terry Childers? Everybody was all amped up about Terry Childers. Until he finally showed his true colors. Do you know who I am? Do you know who you're talking to? We need to find that case. We need to find... Somebody stole it. Well, it turns out they didn't, really, right? We may have missed an opportunity with Bob Cowell. Speaking of promote from within. And so after he was passed over, he left, and he's been very successful since then. But that's when our problems began. And then we start to ask questions like, well, can we attract anybody who really wants to come here now? The answer is probably already on staff. But I just don't understand why it is we did it with the AEDC. Now, to compliment Jason for what they did, thank you for finding Dr. Eckstein. Until he proves me wrong, he's the right man for the job. And don't come at me with how good Kevin Carter was. And don't come at me with how good the previous board was. And don't come at me with, they're going to stick it to you, man. Your AEDC is going to really suck because we all stood in unison and left. Yeah, that worked out well, didn't it? My understanding is one or two are not even around here anymore. That's how much they cared. But why? Why do we keep insisting on paying somebody who has zero interest in Amarillo other than the dollar sign? I'll guarantee you that's what the attraction to And I don't fault him for it. That was the attraction to Grayson Path. Remember, he came from Paris, Texas, with a metro of 25,000 people. And apparently, if we are to believe, and I have no reason to doubt what Mayor Stanley said, part of Path's reason for turning in his resignation is the learning curve, just too steep, man. And that's been apparent every year, specifically around budget season. From about July to September last year and this year. It really became apparent to many people during the landfill fire. You know, when your city manager, who's supposed to be the face of the organization, is nowhere to be found while the city burns, while 57 homes are burning. The same thing Miller did while the 100-year floods are taking place. Well, I can't be here. I got to go. I got a previous engagement. Really? You're the face of the organization. You didn't get to pick and choose. Houses are burning. Well, I just, I don't know what to do here. Maybe step in front of a camera. Maybe talk to the people. You're the face of the organization. How many times have we heard Mayor Stanley say, I am not the face of the organization. I'm not the one people should be calling about. Hey, man, my dumpster looks like crap. Can you help me? Well, yeah, but I'll put you in touch with the person who can. So when did we just lose absolute faith in ourselves, our faith to make our own decisions? When did we decide, well, we're just too stupid. Let's go ahead and spend another $30,000, $40,000, $50,000, $80,000 in taxpayer-provided money. You know, the money we're supposed to be good stewards of. Because moving forward now, this is what it's going to be seen as. If John Stiff and John Ward, their tenures were as long as they were, we didn't use a headhunting firm to find them. They were already here.
1: She was 14 years old.
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0: I don't know about you, but it is definitely nap time weather today, right? I was also just thinking to myself, well, there'll be paw prints on the carpet throughout the house today. Can't stop that one, man. It's going to happen. Good calls, by the way, this morning during the break. Again, we'll try to get some of this playback tomorrow. If I'm able to put together the fun with phones on Friday, see if we can get that done. I have to have it done today in order to have it ready for tomorrow, so we'll see how today goes. So, now that I've laid all that out there, and I took 3 calls, actually, during that break, and they're just agreeing calls, that's fine. And I thank you. I'm not making light of it. I thank you for the calls because you have better things to do than to call me, right? So now that I've thrown that out there, that good city managers who have lasted for more than 6, 7, 8, 9, 10 years, John Stiff, for example, John Ward specifically, and how they attained the position of city manager. Let me ask you this. First, I want to ask this question, because this is one that's really been on my mind, and a good friend of mine and I were talking this morning about this very topic. Assistant city managers. Up until recently, right now, based on the organizational chart that the city has been operating under, there are 3 city managers and a deputy city manager. Currently, would we not? Basically, we still have an ACM opening. Now we have a city manager opening. Could be, well, I don't want to go into that. It could be that they could get worse from here, but we'll just let the cards play out. My question is this. Do we need 3 city managers? Do we need, I think you still have a need for the assistant or deputy city manager. I'm good with that. But do you really need, after that, 3 other assistant city managers? Can we just use the 1 assistant and save some money and leave the other ones undone? Or do we feel like we do need 3 assistant city managers and a deputy or a true assistant city manager, the deputy city manager? And with that question being asked, it comes down to this one for me. If you're one of the 3 assistant city managers or even the deputy city manager, if the city is always, always going to go outside and hire SGR, Baker Tilly, whoever, in order to find the next, in this case, city manager, then my question now becomes, then what is the incentive for the assistant city managers? If people like John Stiff and John Ward, Alan Taylor, if they were promoted from within, why, what is the hope if you're an assistant city manager today? What is the incentive? If there's no hope, well, hell, every time that position opens up, they go and hire somebody, and they always want to bring in somebody from the outside. If we're concerned, if the question, and let's basically put this out there, I've asked it before, where is the next John Ward? Perhaps the answer is the next John Ward could be here. Maybe it doesn't always have to come from the outside, because coming from the outside just hasn't been working very well for us in the last 10, 12 years. Pretty much the last 6, 7 years specifically. I think those are great questions to really consider. Do we need 3 assistant city managers? Can we just not go back to a city manager and an assistant city manager? You can have department heads, you just have to adjust the flow chart. And if that's not feasible, then yes, my question then becomes, okay, then what is the incentive for the other assistant city managers? Let's take a break here. We'll come back, wrap it up, get you ready for Friday.
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0: KGNC! All right, 10:59. I hope the show this morning has made some sense. Congratulations once again to Sonia Elmore. Sonia, I hope you're enjoying the grandkids. Better yet, grandkids, I hope you're enjoying your grandmother. All right, so far as tomorrow, yeah, we may lighten it up a little bit tomorrow. I took a couple of great calls this morning based on my National Lampoon versus things like Mad Magazine. What was your go-to back in the day? We may get into that a little bit tomorrow. All right, speaking of tomorrow, wake up with Tim Butler, 5:30 till 9, Newsday Amarillo. I'm back 9 to 11. We call this thing Making Sense with Michael J., I happen to be the host of the program. I will see you in the morning. God bless you. Enjoy the rain. Have a safe and a great Thursday.
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22: Summit begins on Lisa Brady, Fox News. A closed-door meeting at the White House after a red carpet welcome for China's President Xi.
23: President Trump is expected to address tariffs and trade during his meetings with Xi, as well as Iran, the war in Ukraine, and artificial intelligence. In opening remarks, Xi says the U.S. and China share a responsibility to make sure AI is always under human control.
22: Fox's Jared Halpern at the White House. Protests planned outside and inside the U.N., where Israeli Prime Minister Benjamin Netanyahu will take his turn before world leaders.
24: Just like last year and previously, when the Prime Minister addresses the General Assembly Hall, dozens of diplomats are again expected to walk out in protest. But the Prime Minister will lay out why Israel needs to defend itself against Hamas's terror and the continuing threat from Iran.
22: Fox's Eric Shawn at the UN, where the Palestinian Authority President Mahmoud Abbas spoke earlier, accusing the Israelis of genocidal war.
25: Our people are being subjected at the hands of the Israeli occupation forces to killing, destruction, starvation, and attempts at displacement.
22: Giving a virtual address after being denied a visa to appear in person. Day 6 of the murder trial for former pastor and American Idol contestant Caleb Flynn, charged with killing his wife Ashley in Ohio. His ex-mistress, Alea Botner, spending a second day on the stand, reading text messages from Flynn about wanting his wife dead.
26: I'm sorry I hurt you. I was up till 4 a.m. last night crying and literally thinking of ways to kill her and not go to jail.
22: Another message the night before the killing says he's free and that actions will come the next day. Flynn has been crying in the courtroom at times. Prosecutors say the murder scene was staged to look like a home invasion. The couple's two preteen daughters who were home at the time are also expected to testify. 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
28: Temperatures being 30 degrees above average.
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22: Two Senate Democrats accused the Trump administration of rolling back environmental rules as a favor to big oil companies in exchange for donations to the 2024 presidential campaign.
1: Senators Sheldon Whitehouse and Chuck Schumer say the president told oil and gas executives at a Mar-a-Lago dinner 2 years ago that he'd roll back environmental rules if they collectively gave $1 billion to his campaign. Senate Minority Leader Schumer addressed the allegations on the Senate floor.
2: Many of the same people making these policies are profiting off them. Trump appointed numerous fossil fuel industry leaders to his administration.
1: While there's no recording of the president on this, company officials who attended the April 2024 dinner said one executive complained about spending money to lobby the Biden administration, to which the president responded, "You are all wealthy enough to raise $1 billion to return me to the White House." Jessica Rosenthal, Fox News.
22: One source telling a media outlet after the dinner it was more in line with fundraising rhetoric, not framed as a quid pro quo by the president. And a White House spokesperson says Democrats should reflect on their own ties to the green energy industry. A livestock port of entry in New Mexico is set to reopen today.
3: The Santa Teresa Livestock Port is located at the U.S.-Mexico border about 1 mile east of the main international port of entry. It was shut down in May of last year over concerns about the New World screwworm, a parasite that can infest warm-blooded animals spreading into the U.S. Now there are added safeguards from federal and state officials. Cattle will go through additional treatment, inspection, and tracking before crossing the border. Santa Teresa is the busiest livestock inspection location across the southern border, accounting for more than 43% of all Mexican cattle imports over the last 5 years. CJ Papa, Fox News. Well,
22: stocks are sliding for a third day. The Dow's down 341 points. The NASDAQ down 191 as oil prices surge. U.S. crude back over $96 a barrel. I'm Lisa Brady. This is Fox News.
4: Randall County Sheriff's arrested 63-year-old Kenneth Wayne Wallace Tuesday morning at 12:44 for possession of a controlled substance, penalty group 1. Pedestrian in the roadway, display of expired license plates, no car insurance, and traffic offense class C. Bond was set at $4,986. Deputies arrested Hatu La Paw, age 35, Tuesday at 11:40 a.m. for criminal trespass. Bond was set at $1,500. Randall County SO took 52-year-old Aaron Nicky Dowd into custody Tuesday at 5:54 p.m. for a parole violation. Randall County arrested 39-year-old Adrian Alicio Soto Tuesday at 6:36 p.m. for pedestrian in the roadway. Bond was set at $500. Get more local news at KGNCAM.com. Also, when you follow us on Facebook at KGNCAM.
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9: Yo, man.
11: Okay, David, what is the deal with Abdul?
9: Yes.
11: Did he really say this?
20: Well, the Michigan Senate candidate, Abdul El-Sayed, he did some college town hall, and one student, who is Iranian-American, said his family had been abused, tortured by the regime in Iran, and asked for El-Sayed's thoughts, because, you know, one of the things that we heard from him, this was during the primary, El-Sayed said, well, I don't want to really put a comment or put out a comment on the death of the supreme leader because there are a lot of people in Dearborn, Michigan who are sad right now.
11: Right.
20: So the student wanted to hear about that.
11: Okay.
30: We heard you, Abdul, a leaked audio tape of you saying that you didn't want to comment on Supreme Leader Khamenei's death and that people in Dearborn were sad when he died. And I just have a simple question, Abdul. That silence was that had a gaping hole in our community. And I want to ask if you regret that silence. I want to ask if you renounce the people that held vigils, that supported this terrorist for all the stuff that he's done. I wanted to ask if you stand unequivocally against the IRGC, against the Islamic Republic of Iran that has killed 50,000 protesters, Abdul. I haven't heard anything from you about the protesters, Abdul. Please.
6: I appreciate your question, and thank you.
1: Okay. Here we go. Sorry. The dance has begun.
7: I appreciate you bringing it up. Boy, that was impassioned. I don't blame him. Okay, I can't wait for this. Go.
6: For too long and too often, when we think about our role in the world, we have turned ourselves into the world's policemen. And I think what we all want, what we all need, is more democracy, more freedom in the world, but also an understanding of what we actually can and should do with respect to that. And here's my point. One can disagree with the governance of a foreign country. One can stand in solidarity with freedom and democracy movements. But my worry is when one decides that we are going to go in and take out the leadership of a foreign government. Because here's what happens.
7: Oh.
6: A lot of times, no. That frustration gets used to justify corporate interests that have a real stake in the natural resources in a particular country. See what I mean?
7: Nope. Sorry.
8: I mean,
7: disqualifier.
8: Yeah, dude, it's incredible, man.
1: It is. That's incredible.
8: Now, granted, I mean, him and ties to what are now considered terrorist organizations, that's troubling. But just for the sake of argument, let's just say that he doesn't approve of the Iranian regime, doesn't approve of the IRGC, all of that, but knows he can't say it because if he's going to win this race, he's going to need virtually 100% of the Muslim vote in Michigan.
7: Yep.
8: That is grim as hell, fellas, because you have a guy who is pandering to the whims of people who support terrorist organizations.
7: Correct. Yeah, there are a lot of people that will just stay in the shadows and wait for their power to come to them inch by inch. And there are others that are just out in the open with what they really want.
1: Are we supposed to pretend they're not building a nuclear weapon?
7: Or you're talking about Iran now?
1: Yeah, right. Yeah.
7: Well, dude, it doesn't matter in this question. I mean, we took them out.
8: Yeah.
7: They've been the greatest sponsor of terror in the world.
1: Of course.
7: But you don't want to say anything bad about them because it might upset some people.
8: Right. Well, and
7: your people.
8: And yeah, and I think you can still have the take credibly to say, hey, I don't think this was the right thing to do. I haven't been convinced that they were so close to building a nuclear weapon, yada, yada, yada. But you say that after, well, of course, we don't support the regime that slaughters innocent protesters en masse. Mm-hmm. Of course, we don't support a regime that is responsible for basically every single roadside bomb casualty in the global war on terror. You can say those things, but he can't because he's afraid that if he loses a few votes... Wait, yeah. This is the most bizarre constituency that I've ever seen pandered to in American politics in my lifetime.
7: But it's a group of people that want to bring the country down. Right. And people don't want to recognize it. It's freaking mind-blowing. It's like this crazy sort of toxic empathy of, well, they just want to be good neighbors like everybody else and share in the American dream. No, they freaking don't.
1: And every day I'm reading about some election in some state that I wasn't even aware of, a congressional election or even a statewide election, where another one of these people is going to win.
7: Yes. Yeah.
1: And I say to myself, I don't understand what's happening here. I can't make heads or tails of it. I don't get it.
7: I think there will be some clarity by the end of this hour.
1: I hope you're right, because
7: when we get to what's your story, for my story, it'll be tackled
1: today. Some of these races, the population is very small with that particular group of people who want to destroy America, of course.
7: Sure.
1: But they're running towards them anyway.
7: Yes, it is this wild thing, man.
0: Because there's a bunch of people who aren't affiliated with it that are so afraid they're going to look bad.
7: Oh, yeah, yeah, yeah.
0: Well, we can't.
7: Well, you don't want to be bigoted.
0: We're not bigots. We're not.
7: Right, right. So you have the Muslim faction. You've got the Democratic Socialist faction. The far left. Call them whatever you want. Mm-hmm. Then there's the part of Antifa, all those loons, all coming together, basically, in some ways, using one another to get what they want.
8: Yeah.
7: But who wins that battle in the end? As it grows, the Muslim Americans win that battle. You saw it in Dearborn.
0: Yes.
7: Different places where all of a sudden, you know what, that gay pride parade thing, you did, we're not doing that crap anymore. Because we got power now. Before, we'll put up with it, but not anymore. And then the other people are like, wait, they're our friends and neighbors. We didn't see this coming.
8: Right. Well, the lady running in Washington.
0: Yes.
8: Who says, I'm not going to prominently talk about LGBTQ rights because there's a large Muslim population. Well, like, what are you doing?
0: Yes.
7: Exactly.
0: Look what's going on in Los Angeles right now. I mean, the mayoral race, Karen Bass is behind now.
7: I hadn't heard that.
0: Yes.
7: Bass is behind?
8: That's according to the prediction markets.
0: Right.
7: Okay.
8: So take that for what it's worth.
0: And again, you've got two of the largest cities in the country that are going to be run by radical Muslims.
7: Wait a second. Is that lady a radical Muslim? I thought she was just a nut socialist.
8: She's a communist.
7: Yeah, I don't think she's Muslim, Scott. Okay. Anyway, with Abdul El-Sayed, it's not just this part of him. Like, past statements come up all the time. You hear what he said in the past about cars? I don't know if you heard that or not.
8: Uh-uh.
7: Oh, roll it.
9: Cars are a big deal in Detroit, whether or not you like them. You know, I had one person make an argument to me that I probably agree with. But, like, cars are the modern-day cigarette. They're like this, like, why do we do it this way?
7: Yeah, cars are like the cigarette.
8: Yeah.
7: Got to do away with that.
8: Mm-hmm.
7: Bad for you. What?
0: Yeah.
7: Yeah, good luck with all of that.
8: That's a good selling point in Michigan.
7: No kidding. It's wild, man. And then, I don't know, did you hear the Iranian president, not the gay Ayatollah, but the acting president yesterday speaking to the UN?
8: Yeah.
7: It doesn't sound like anybody's ready to make a deal, at least to me.
10: He must know that the resistance of the Iranian people will only increase in the face of sanctions, increased pressure, increased bullying. We will never bow our head or bend at the knee.
7: Okay.
0: All right.
7: So there you go.
0: Well, so sounds like our meetings that Jared Kushner's having aren't working?
8: Well, it sounds like roads and bridges day.
7: Man, oh man. So there you go.
0: I agree with him. They won't.
7: They won't what?
0: Bend their knee.
7: Probably not.
0: No matter how many sanctions or bombs or whatever. I mean,
7: a lot of times it will say whatever to get them through the next phase. It's always sort of the stall. And if the prediction's right, wait till the midterms are over and then there's some sort of deal struck. We'll see.
0: Yep.
7: I'm not counting on it. We'll put it that way. Meanwhile, you got another foe here with us, and that's China.
8: Mm-hmm.
7: President Xi. And, of course, isn't it every time she comes, somebody's rolling out the red carpet? This is nothing new.
8: Well, yeah. I mean, well, Gavin Newsom cleaned up San Francisco for like 48 hours.
7: Yes. It was amazing when you actually could see that happen. But there are some Democrats that are talking tough now that don't like it. You got the war hero Blumenthal, and you got Chuck Schumer yapping about that.
12: Well, today, as Trump wines and dines President Xi at the White House, he has a choice to make. Once again, bend the knee to the CCP or to stand up to Xi.
13: The president should not be fetting and praising Xi. He should be telling him, knock it off.
7: Knock it off.
8: Knock
7: it works so well for Big O.
8: Yeah. Don't.
0: Don't.
7: Oh, that was Biden. Yeah.
8: Yeah.
7: Don't. Yeah. Yeah. Highly respected, both of them.
8: Mm-hmm.
7: So, yeah, we'll be keeping an eye on all of that today. And then you said somebody is doing rebellion as self-care?
8: Yes.
7: Who is that?
8: That would be former Rage Against the Machine guitarist Tom Morello.
7: Oh, come on, man.
8: He's got a new album coming out tomorrow. And, so he's making the rounds, doing interviews, and it's embarrassing. This was on the Daily Show when he was talking about why he wanted to put this record out and why it's so important.
7: Is it just an album of riffs? Because he's good at riffs, and that's about it.
8: He's really good at riffs, but...
7: Yeah, but no, we got lyrics and guest singers. We got, boy.
8: I heard the lead single on it, and it's just the guy talking. And I don't know if it's him or if it's his... He worked with his son on this, so I don't know if it's his son who's talking over it. It's bad. It's really...
7: Okay. Yeah. But this is him talking.
8: This is him talking on The Daily Show about the album.
7: All right.
14: But also, this is a record that it's like, it's rebellion as self-care, you know, in these troubled times. And it's also music as resistance in a time. I mean, first of all, every act of art now is an act of resistance. You know, every truth spoken, you know, every truth spoken is a glimmer of light in the gathering darkness, and every riff rocked can serve as a bulwark to the against the rising tide of authoritarianism. And that's what this record is.
7: Yeah, because it's worked for you so far. You've been raging for what? The better part of 35 years?
8: That's 62.
7: Machine. Oh, gosh.
0: Yeah, the machine is still standing tall.
7: All right. You know what we've never done? Friday Five? Most overrated guitarist all time. I'm trying to think of one that is more overrated, that is like held in this regard.
0: Than Tom Morello?
7: Yes. Just out of curiosity.
0: I'm out of options here.
7: You can think of that. And hit Robbins up on Facebook with that.
0: Who's more?
7: The five stories we're watching today and overrated crap next.
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2: What's that saying? 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
1: Just get the pleasure from it.
3: 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The fun outweighs it all.
1: It does. I'm sorry, but I miss it.
3: Just get one, Scott. You deserve it. Come on, man. Okay. Kamala's back out on the road. I don't know if you noticed. There is some hilarity with that. And a round of What's Your Story coming up.
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12: 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Live cattle trading slightly lower this morning. October down 67 cents at 220.25. December down 17, 222.17. Feeder cattle slightly higher. October up 7, 333.40, with November feeders up 45 cents, 329.95. Corn is mixed, with December up a half, 529.5. March corn down a quarter cent,

0: close out the Rangers' home season this afternoon at Globe Life Field in Arlington. 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
2: 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Now her traffickers are in prison because Ken Paxton put them there. 40 years for the trafficker, 20 years for the woman who posted the ads online. 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
7: 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October down a dollar, 219.92. 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Feeder cattle higher, with October up 60 cents, 333.92. November feeders up 97, trading at 330.47. Grain markets lower, with December corn down 3 1/4, 525 3/4. March corn down 4, 539 1/2. December Kansas City wheat down 7 3/4, 764 a bushel. Cotton is higher, with new crop December up 54 points, 83.43 cents. November West Texas crude up $1.22, 93.38 a barrel. I'm Kerry Martin on the Texas Farm Bureau Radio Network.
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3: Nuclear weapon?
4: Oh, you're talking about Iran now?
3: Yeah, right. Yeah.
4: Well, dude, it doesn't matter in this question. I mean, it's just we took them out.
3: Yeah.
4: They've been the greatest sponsor of terror in the world.
3: Of course.
4: But you don't want to say anything bad about them because it might upset some people.
5: Right. But, and your people. And yeah, and I think you can still have the take credibly to say, hey, I don't think this was the right thing to do. I haven't been convinced that they were so close to building a nuclear weapon, yada, yada, yada. But you say that after, well, of course, we don't support the regime that slaughters innocent protesters en masse. Mm-hmm. Of course, we don't support a regime that is responsible for basically every single roadside bomb casualty in the global war on terror. You can say those things, but he can't because he's afraid that if he loses a few votes... Wait, yeah. This is the most bizarre constituency that I've ever seen pandered to in American politics in my lifetime.
4: But it's a group of people that want to bring the country down, right. And people don't want to recognize it. It's freaking mind-blowing. It's like this crazy sort of toxic empathy of, well, they just want to be good neighbors like everybody else and share in the American dream. No, they freaking don't.
3: And every day I'm reading about some election in some state that I wasn't even aware of, a congressional election or even a statewide election, where another one of these people is going to win.
4: Yes. Yeah.
3: And I say to myself, I don't understand what's happening here. I can't make heads or tails of it. I don't get it.
4: I think there will be some clarity by the end of this hour.
3: I hope you're right, because
4: when we get to what's your story, for my story, it'll be tackled
3: today.
4: Some
3: of these races, the population is very small with that particular group of people who want to destroy America, of course.
4: Sure.
3: But they're running towards them anyway.
4: Yes, it is this wild thing, man.
3: Because there's a bunch of people who aren't affiliated with it that are so afraid they're going to look bad.
4: Oh, yeah, yeah, yeah.
3: Well, we can't.
4: Well, you don't want to be bigoted.
3: We're not bigots. We're not
4: Islamophobes. Right. So you have the Muslim faction. You've got the Democratic Socialist faction. The far left. Call them whatever you want. Mm-hmm. Then there's the part of Antifa, all those loons, all coming together, basically, in some ways, using one another to get what they want.
5: Yeah.
4: But who wins that battle in the end? As it grows, Muslim Americans win that battle. You saw it in Dearborn.
3: Yes.
4: Different places where all of a sudden, you know what, that gay pride parade thing you did, we're not doing that crap anymore. Because we got power now. Before, we'll put up with it, but not anymore. Mm-mm. And then the other people are like, wait, they're our friends and neighbors. We didn't see this coming.
5: Right. Well, the lady running in Washington.
3: Yes.
5: Who says, yeah, I'm not going to prominently talk about LGBTQ rights because there's a large Muslim population. It's well, like, what are you doing?
3: Yes.
4: Exactly.
3: Look what's going on in Los Angeles right now. I mean, the mayoral race, Karen Bass is behind now.
4: I hadn't heard that.
3: Yes.
4: Bass is behind?
5: That's according to the prediction markets.
3: Right.
4: Okay.
5: So take that for what it's worth.
3: And again, you've got two of the largest cities in the country that are going to be run by radical Muslims.
4: Wait a second. Is that lady a radical Muslim? I thought she was just a nut socialist.
5: She's a communist.
4: Yeah, I don't think she's Muslim.
3: Scott. Okay.
4: But anyway, with Abdul El-Sayed, it's not just this part of him. Like, past statements come up all the time. You hear what he said in the past about cars? I don't know if you heard that or not.
5: Uh-oh.
4: Oh, roll it.
6: Cars are a big deal in Detroit, whether or not you like them. You know, I had one person make an argument to me that I probably agree with. But, like, cars are the modern-day cigarette. They're like this, like, why do we do it this way?
4: Yeah, cars are like the cigarette.
5: Yeah.
4: Got to do away with that.
5: Mm-hmm.
4: Bad for you. What?
3: Yeah.
4: Yeah, good luck with all of that.
5: That's a good selling point in Michigan.
4: No kidding. It's wild, man. And then, I don't know, did you hear the Iranian president, not the gay Ayatollah, but the acting president yesterday speaking to the UN?
5: Yeah.
4: It doesn't sound like anybody's ready to make a deal, at least to me.
0: He must know that the resistance of the Iranian people will only increase in the face of sanctions, increased pressure, increased bullying. We will never bow our head or bend at the knee.
4: Okay.
3: All right.
4: So there you go.
3: Well, so sounds like our meetings that Jared Kushner's having aren't working.
5: Well, it sounds like Roads and Bridges Day.
4: Man, oh man. So there you go.
3: I agree with him. They won't.
4: They won't what?
3: Bend their knee.
4: Probably not.
3: No matter how many sanctions or bombs or whatever. I mean,
4: a lot of times it will say whatever to get them through the next phase. It's always sort of the stall. And if the prediction's right, wait till the midterms are over and then there's some sort of deal struck. We'll see.
3: Yep.
4: I'm not counting on it. We'll put it that way. Meanwhile, you got another foe here with us, and that's China. Mm-hmm. President Xi. And of course, isn't it every time she comes, somebody's rolling out the red carpet? This is nothing new.
5: Well, yeah. I mean, well, Gavin Newsom cleaned up San Francisco for like 48 hours.
4: Yes. It was amazing when you actually could see that happen. But there are some Democrats that are talking tough now that don't like it. You got the war hero Blumenthal, and you got Chuck Schumer yapping about that.
7: Well, today, as Trump wines and dines President Xi at the White House, he has a choice to make. Once again, bend the knee to the CCP or to stand up to Xi.
8: The president should not be fetting and praising Xi. He should be telling him, knock it off.
4: Knock it off.
3: Knock
4: it works
3: off.
4: So well for Big O.
5: Yeah. Don't.
3: Don't.
4: Oh, that was Biden. Yeah.
5: Yeah.
4: Don't. Yeah. Yeah. Highly respected, both of them. Mm-hmm. So, yeah, we'll be keeping an eye on all of that today. And then you said somebody is doing rebellion as self-care?
5: Yes.
4: Who is that?
5: That would be former Rage Against the Machine guitarist Tom Morello.
4: Oh, come on,
5: yeah,
4: man.
5: He's got a new album coming out tomorrow. And, so he's making the rounds, doing interviews, and it's embarrassing. This was on the Daily Show when he was talking about why he wanted to put this record out and why it's so important.
4: Is it just an album of riffs? Because he's good at riffs, and that's about it.
5: He's really good at riffs, but yeah.
4: But no, we got lyrics and guest singers. Oh, boy.
5: I heard the lead single on it, and it's just a guy talking. And I don't know if it's him or if it's his. He worked with his son on this, so I don't know if it's his son who's talking over it. It's bad. It's really.
4: Okay. Yeah. But this is him talking.
5: This is him talking on The Daily Show about the album.
4: All right.
9: But also, this is a record that it's like it's rebellion as self-care, in these troubled times. And it's also music as resistance in a time. First of all, every act of art now is an act of resistance. Every truth spoken. Every truth spoken is a glimmer of light in the gathering darkness, and every riff rocked can serve as a bulwark against the rising tide of authoritarianism. And that's what this record is.
4: Yeah, because it's worked for you so far. You've been raging for what? The better part of 35 years?
5: That's 62.
4: Machine. Oh, gosh.
3: Yeah, the machine is still standing tall.
4: All right. What we've never done? Friday Five? Most overrated guitarist all time. I'm trying to think of one that is more overrated, that is like held in this regard.
3: Than Tom Morello?
4: Yes. Just out of curiosity.
3: I'm out of options here.
4: You didn't think of that. And hit Robbins up on Facebook with that.
3: Who's more?
4: The five stories we're watching today and overrated crap next.
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0: Peekaboo. 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Smile.
1: Smile, buddy.
0: Come on, smile. Oh, honey, he's still not smiling.
1: Maybe he's not a smiler.
0: Yeah, maybe he's just not a happy baby.
1: Maybe he's just being a boy. You know how boys are.
0: Or maybe he's teething. Oh, poor baby. I think his gums hurt.
1: Maybe he's just tired.
0: Or maybe his tummy hurts. He didn't eat that much.
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1: 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Maybe it's a phase. Maybe he just doesn't like smiling.
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0: The Markley, Van Camp, and Robin Show. Can you remember every time you toss and turn at night? Most people don't. Sometimes you wake up in the morning and you're like, I think I slept good, but man, my body's aching. I don't feel like I slept very good. You know who can help with that? That'd be Ghost Bed.
1: Oh, yeah, man. I love my Ghost Bed. You know, we had to travel a couple weeks ago, and it's shocking how I get into that hotel bed now, and it's like, this sucks. I can't wait to get home to my bed.
0: I can testify. 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
0: Yay.
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2: Oh, good.
0: Okay, thank goodness.
2: Good. The real news that America needs to hear will now be broadcast.
1: Yes.
0: And with that, we go to Nimrod. Yes.
3: When the going gets tough.
4: Damn it, this is too hard.
3: The dumb get dumber.
5: All right, Dean.
3: It's Nimrod's in the News on the Markley, Van Camp, and Robbins Show.
4: I love the poorly educated.
0: All right. Nimrod's in the News. New details emerging from a story that happened a little while back. 43-year-old woman in Virginia. Her name is Erin Hoops. She crashed her red Mini Cooper into a police cruiser. She kept going. Cop turned on his lights, chased her down, pulled her over. Strong odor of alcohol coming from the car. So he hauled her off to jail. When they got to the jail, Erin said she needed to use the bathroom. So they allowed it, as long as the door was cracked open. They didn't want her drinking from the sink before a breathalyzer test, okay? So Erin allegedly used the restroom, and while standing up, she placed her hands inside the toilet. Scooped up a mixture of what was in there and consumed it.
2: Oh!
0: Thinking that maybe that'll help with the breathalyzer. It did not work. That BAC was 0.26, more than three times the legal limit. Charged with DUI and hit and run. An awful breath. And that's Nimrod to the News.
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7: Peek-a-boo. 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
8: Smile, buddy.
7: Come on, smile. Oh, honey, he's still not smiling.
8: Maybe he's not a smiler.
7: Yeah, maybe he's just not a happy baby.
8: Maybe he's just being a boy. You know how boys are.
7: Or maybe he's teething. Oh, poor baby. I think his gums hurt.
8: Maybe he's just tired.
7: Or maybe his tummy hurts. He didn't eat that much.
8: Maybe he's not ticklish.
7: You think maybe he's scared of the dog?
8: Maybe he'll outgrow it. Maybe it's a phase. 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
0: The Markley, Van Camp, and Robbins Show. Jamie Markley, David Van Camp, Scott Robbins. Okay, so a lot of talk about Iran. They were speaking to the UN yesterday. We're never going to bend the knee. And
1: yeah.
0: Marco Rubio was asked about that. Here's what Rubio had to say about Iran.
14: I think slaughtering 10,000 of your own people in protests is a violation of the UN. I hope it's a violation of the UN principles. I think sponsoring terrorist organizations in the region to attack your neighbors, attack energy infrastructure, attack civilian sites is a violation of the UN system. So I don't know what standing Iran has to lecture anyone on human rights or the international system when they habitually violate it.
0: Yeah.
1: Mm-hmm.
0: I'm glad he said it. Somebody needed to say it.
1: Yeah.
0: Meanwhile, Javier Milei, Argentina president. Did you hear any what he said yesterday?
1: I did not. I missed it. I always like hearing what this guy has to say.
0: Okay. I was just going to play you a clip. They had the interpreter. So he's, you know, going out saying his thing, and the interpreter's going, and it's like, holy smokes, man, straight fire.
15: That's to say, it's become a useless organization whose only purpose is to sustain a caste of fatally arrogant parasites masquerading as well-intentioned bureaucrats. I would remind them of what Mises said. Good people do not think about controlling the lives of their fellow human beings. Those who were supposed to guarantee collective security and human rights failed in their task. Instead, they allowed chaos, violence, and international terrorism to flourish.
0: Dang.
2: Oh, man.
0: Don't you just love that guy?
1: It's awesome.
0: Yeah. I see him getting ripped apart on social media. Oh, he'll say anything just to be MAGA.
1: What?
0: Oh, yeah.
1: Just to be MAGA?
0: Yeah, to, like, be in Trump's good graces. It's that sort of thing.
1: I mean, he's kind of been preaching that for a long time.
0: Oh, when they had all of the bureaucratic nonsense in Argentina that cost so much money, and he was just chopping it up. Yeah. It was incredible, man. I loved it.
16: Afuera! Afuera! Afuera! Afuera! Afuera! Afuera!
0: Which meant cut it, cut it, cut it.
1: Out, out, out.
0: Was that like Department of Education, Department of DEI, and all this other stuff?
1: Yeah, they had so many just like sub-departments and whatnot, just a bloated bureaucracy. And I mean, I think the MAGA side doesn't really even make sense because he's not at all like, other than he's very brash and willing to just call out nonsense, he's not at all like Donald Trump.
0: No. I think it's just people that don't like his message that are taking shots. And for those, I think, exactly.
1: People in Argentina seem to like him.
2: Yeah, they do.
0: Oh, my gosh. It makes me laugh every single time. I can't help it. It was so refreshing at the time to see that dude do that. And then to get elected was great. Meanwhile, in the United States, you know who is upset with the Democratic Party?
1: Well, I have
0: Democratic voters.
1: Oh, yeah.
0: Sometimes you wouldn't know this.
2: No, you wouldn't because you don't hear about them.
0: From watching legacy media, but I'll give it to CNN. They throw Harry Enten on, and here you go.
17: Dem leaders among Democrats back in 2018, look at this. Their net approval rating was plus 19 points. Hey, that's pretty good. Two thumbs up, Siskel and Ebert. Now we're talking about two thumbs down. Look at this. Minus 12 points. They are 31 points south of the border compared to where they were at this point back in 2018.
18: And this is D on D crime.
17: Crime.
0: Hey-o. Mm-hmm. Yeah, Democrats not liking Democrats.
1: No.
0: Not surprised.
2: What's the like?
1: Which is honestly one of the reasons why you have so many of these far-left candidates winning primaries.
0: It's true.
1: They're tired.
0: Because they're not, yes.
1: Yeah.
0: With the status quo.
1: Yeah.
0: And, which is so funny, because then you have Kamala Harris, like she's coming out to save the day to campaign in Michigan for Abdul. And by the way, she doesn't know if she's running or not.
5: She's focused right now, you know.
10: I have not decided if I'm going to run again. Now, I'm a big believer that you can be, when you focus on the thing out there, you trip on the thing over here. And so that is truly, I'm traveling the country. Yes. And in particular to remind the folks who have most at stake of the power of our voice. And so that's where I would leave you. And I'd leave you just with the message, too big to rig.
5: They're totally stealing that. You're right, David.
1: Yeah, well, also, I mean, I know why she talks about, you know, not focusing on the thing over there because you'll trip on the thing right here.
2: Mm-hmm.
1: Yeah, because she's a drunk. And you got to focus on, you know, she knows how to master a field sobriety test. I know that.
2: I mean, is that just like part of the shtick now? You sound that way? I mean, seriously, I don't know. I mean, are you more sympathetic? Or are you more electable if you sound like you're

0: hammered? I don't get it.
1: Right?
2: Well, she's...
0: But every time she, with that clip you just played, I mean, yeah. I doubt if she's hammered, but she sounds like
2: that's,
0: it.
2: That's why wine moms love her, because she speaks their language.
0: Right.
1: Never let anyone take your joy from you.
0: Yeah, not drunk at all. Totally sober.
3: By the way, have you seen reports, like people behind the scenes that talk about her boozing? Or is it just she sounds like it?
2: She sounds like it.
3: Okay.
0: Yeah. She, I'm assuming she's not, but I...
3: Wasn't it during the campaign different people that had worked with her previously said she likes to partake in the wine?
0: Well, she picked
3: sort of
0: up the reputation that, somehow, that. Yes.
3: Yeah.
1: I just broke news.
3: David's looking it up all
2: I am
3: of a
2: looking it up.
0: It's like the only thing missing is like a bowl of pretzels in front of her. That's it.
3: Just sitting at the bar.
0: Yeah.
3: Oh, gosh. That's sad.
2: She definitely is a wine drinker. San Francisco yes. Chronicle. She enjoys wine, belongs to a wine club.
0: Yeah. Mm-hmm.
3: Yeah.
2: Yeah.
3: You know what's really, people will say it's sexist, but I think you'll agree. There's something sadder than just a guy, say, past 40 at the bar by himself.
0: Mm-hmm.
3: That's a woman at the bar by herself. Would you agree? That's sadder?
0: Yeah, probably. Well,
3: should it be?
0: I don't know if it should be or not, but it is.
2: Handicap, and it's been a long time since I've really hung out at bars with any regularity.
3: Right.
2: But I will say, I would handicap it in this way. The guy alone at the bar,
3: yeah.
2: Generally speaking, in my experience, looks like crap compared to the older woman at the bar. It's like it's sort of like, yes, I understand what you're saying with the older woman alone at the bar. Yeah, it's like, oh, that's sad because most women do kind of have options.
3: They do, and they usually travel in packs. Yeah. Like you have friends, you're going out together.
0: Yeah,
2: but the guy alone at the bar always just looks like, man.
0: Well, life has beaten him to death. Usually,
2: life
0: yes,
2: has beaten him down.
0: Yeah. Yeah. You just go there for solace.
2: He's like, he's not dressed up. He's not, there's nothing. It's just, he's in there with sweatpants and a dirty undershirt.
0: He doesn't care.
3: Well, and I haven't been to bars in like 20 years.
0: Yeah.
3: I mean, it's not like I'll never go if there's a meeting place or whatever, but I mean, just going regularly. And maybe I hung out at different places, but I would say it was sort of equal as far as looking like tattered. Like to quote my mom. Darlene, rest in peace. It looks a little road hard and put away wet.
0: Yeah.
2: Yeah.
0: Yeah.
3: Anyway.
0: Hey, Darlene. I'm 33. What?
3: Whoa.
2: Been a life's been 33.
0: Oh, man.
2: That's like she's aging in dog years.
0: See, like the Raw Wings tattooed on her head?
3: Sad, yeah. Sad, man.
0: Ball club face.
3: See, now it's just sad. Now I'm getting sad.
2: We had these mug shots before where this where some lady gets pulled over and it's like, yeah, she's 24. And she looks like she's in her 60s.
3: It's terrible.
0: Hey, darling. you ever go tanning?
3: Moving on. 0% loans for everyone. Who said that?
2: Ro Khanna.
0: That makes no sense at all.
2: Yeah, well, it's for
0: why do I loan you money? I get nothing. I get what? My money back?
2: Well, he's saying like the VA loan structure should be extended to first-time homebuyers.
3: What?
2: Yeah, this was on CNBC.
3: Okay.
4: How would you make succeeding in America easier for these people that you grew up with in Pennsylvania? What are you talking about?
5: Here's one proposal you may actually agree with. 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Would you go for something like that? People who aren't veterans. Expand the program, but you got to work for 7 years. Here's another idea I have.
6: But 0% loan, I mean, that's if interest rates rise beyond where they are right now, you are talking about a huge program. I get it for people who have served their country. I absolutely think that they should get those things. Those of us who haven't, maybe not.
5: Well, my view is that this new generation, they're in huge debt.
3: Hold on. My view is this, okay? We

0: at the Democratic Socialists climbing up our rear ends, and I got to compete. So I got to say stupid, idiotic stuff like this.
1: They don't have often a good job. They can't even look at buying a home. And we need to do things that have a new social contract to it.
2: Oh, boy.
3: No. Well, also, I mean, the VA loan program, at least when I was selling a house, that can be a nightmare, too, because you can make an offer with the VA loan that's not going to be honored. So it's kind of a mirage for the home seller. So a lot of times those homes, especially in a hot market, those offers get turned down by the seller just because they know they're not going to get the same dollar amount that they could for other buyers with traditional loans. And it's like, now let's open that up to everybody. Do you want to cause a housing crisis? Because that's what you get.
0: Yeah. By the way, and if you're talking about California, do you see what Chris Rufo has done? Chris Rufo's done great work as far as exposing a ton of different things.
2: Yeah.
0: I'll give you a little preview, just a little preview.
4: This is a brand new smartphone. And here in Los Angeles, the government is giving them away to undocumented migrants for free. No proof of citizenship required. And the phones are only the beginning. In the past decade, the California state government has built a shadow welfare system for the undocumented that costs the state billions. They're giving away free food, cash, housing, health care, college tuition, even car insurance. No questions asked.
0: It's unreal.
2: Wow. Well,
0: yes.
3: Yeah. No, it's a different system altogether, but it reminds me of that dude who documented himself calling his insurance company because his daughter had a life-threatening event and they had to take an ambulance. And I don't remember the exact dollar amount, but because he had insurance, he was able to. It was going to cost him like $5,000. If he didn't have insurance and he was here illegally, it would have cost him like $800.
0: Yeah, we got to get into all that.
3: Yeah.
0: It is. It's absolute madness. And again, this is all designed for a purpose, which is,
2: well, of course, to win elections.
0: It's infuriating. Yeah. No doubt about it. Oh, Gen Z is asking millennials to stop doing something, David.
3: Oh, yeah.
0: Yeah, I'll let you know what that is. And the five stories we're watching today coming right up. 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

0: the Markley, Van Camp, and Robbins Show. Jamie Markley, David Van Camp, Scott Robbins, and now the five stories we're watching today.
1: Okay, number five. Canadian Prime Minister Mark Carney is telling the New York Times he's prepared for the possibility. He doesn't think it's likely, but it's a possibility that Trump will invade Canada.
0: Way to fearmonger, man.
2: That's... reading the maple leaves there, yes.
1: Yeah, number four. You've got a bunch of people protesting Benjamin Netanyahu in New York today. Susan Sarandon is there, of course. I want somebody to ask them about this story. Women in Gaza are being traded for food and forced to marry men who rape them.
2: Yeah, I saw that. Yeah.
1: So when you talk about free Palestine, from whom do we need to free them?
0: Great question.
1: Yeah.
0: A great media organization would ask those questions.
1: Yeah.
0: They won't do it.
1: Yeah. Number three, overnight, a judge temporarily restored the press passes for CNN, MS Now, and Politico while their cases move forward. The long national nightmare is over.
0: Thank you.
1: Number two, less than 40% of EV school buses. Remember, Kamala talked a lot about that.
0: Yes.
1: Fewer than 40% of EV school buses purchased with Biden-era EPA grants have been delivered. They're saying taxpayer dollars have vanished.
3: Here's the thing. Who doesn't love a yellow school bus, right? Can you raise your hand if you love a yellow school bus, right? Just, there's something about the, and most of us, many of us went to school.
0: How did America fail to see the brilliance in her?
3: And it's part of our experience growing up.
0: Yeah.
3: It's part of, a nostalgia and a memory of the excitement and joy of going to school, to be with your favorite teacher, to be with your best friends, and to learn. The school bus takes us there.
2: The social awkwardness of her.
0: Why do you hate enthusiasm, Scott?
2: It's everything's fake. Nothing's real.
0: No, it's just excitement. She has excitement for so many things.
3: Space is exciting. It spurs our imagination.
0: See?
3: And it forces us.
0: Why do you kill dreams, Scott?
3: Big questions. Space? It affects us all.
2: No idea how real people talk.
3: Us all.
2: None.
0: Yay! I can keep going, but I'm not going to.
1: I really do want to get a bunch of T-shirts made of those sort of like just one-offs from Kamala Harris.
2: Yeah. This,
1: just like a picture of a school bus, and it says, "The school bus gets us there." That's a conversation starter of a T-shirt, right?
2: Right.
1: Here's a picture of planet Earth. Space is exciting. Okay.
2: I mean, if she was a real person and you were walking down the street, you'd walk to the other side because you don't want to talk to her.
1: Number two.
2: I don't want to talk to these crazy people.
0: On the back of that shirt, it just says,
3: "Freedom."
2: Well, that's the line, freedom line. Yes.
1: Number one, Chinese leader Xi Jinping is at the White House today for a bunch of meetings, and then there's going to be a state dinner. They're going to be talking about AI, of course, with some of the tech giants coming in to Washington, D.C. 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
2: Okay. I'm going to have some United Steaks of America tonight. From the leftover from the Joe Biden era, I believe.
0: Yeah, that's the Biden.
4: This is the United Steaks of America. Guys.
2: Yeah, right. That's on the menu. Right.
1: And what United goes States great with it is Auchincloss sauce. Yeah.
0: But you guys are just requesting songs, and I'm your DJ.
5: Auchincloss sauce?
2: Yes. There you go. It'll be on every table.
0: She has a heat.
2: Big bottle of Auchincloss.
1: With a side of Shenga Kawawa.
5: Shenga Kawawa.
1: It's a sesame-based sauce. It's really good, actually.
2: That's word by name.
0: A lot of people serve it on Jackie Robinson Day when everyone wears 42.
5: Yeah. Jackie, are you here? Hey.
0: Anyway. Oh, yeah, Gen Z, by the way, is asking millennials to stop. We'll have to get to it coming up. Along with a news update and what's your story in a few.

0: Peekaboo. Peekaboo, smile.
1: Smile, buddy.
0: Come on, smile. Oh, honey, he's still not smiling.
1: Maybe he's not a smiler.
0: Yeah, maybe he's just not a happy baby.
1: Maybe he's just being a boy. You know how boys are.
0: Or maybe he's teething. Oh, poor baby. I think his gums hurt.
1: Maybe he's just tired.
0: Or maybe his tummy hurts. He didn't eat that much.
1: Maybe he's not ticklish.
0: You think maybe he's scared of the dog?
1: Maybe he'll outgrow it. Maybe it's a phase. Maybe he just doesn't like smiling.
0: Maybe he has autism, and we can definitely do something to help.
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0: The Markley, Van Camp, and Robbins Show. Jamie Markley, David Van Camp, Scott Robbins. Yes, it takes three of us. Okay, I thought we spent enough time on Kamala Harris today. Until, wait a second, someone's saying she should be a Supreme Court justice?
1: No. Yeah, that's that Scott Galloway guy.
2: Oh, my gosh.
1: Yeah, liberal commentator. He's the guy that really liked Mamdani until Mamdani doxed him.
0: Right. Because he's rich.
1: Yeah, because he's got money.
0: Mm-hmm.
1: This is kind of what a lot of Republicans have done. Maybe somebody on this show has done when talking about Ted Cruz. You know, I think he's great as a senator. I don't know if I want him to be president. I don't know if he could win. He should be a Supreme Court justice. That's what this dude is trying to do with Kamala Harris. Except when I say Ted Cruz should be a Supreme Court justice, I think he could actually do the job.
0: Oh, yeah.
2: Oh, yeah.
0: No doubt. Her? Really?
1: Yeah.
3: There's all this scuttlebutt and reporting about Democratic elders trying to talk Vice President Harris out of running for president. Vice President Harris, outstanding senator. I think she'd be an outstanding justice. I thought she was a lousy presidential candidate. She didn't make it even to Iowa in 2020. Mm-hmm. I thought she was given a raw deal in 2024, and I will give her this. I thought she had one of the most outstanding political performances of the last 50 years in her debate with Donald Trump. I can't imagine the pressure on her. I do not think she's a good candidate.
0: Oh, my gosh. So what? Do you have to pander while you're saying, please don't run? It's got to go together. That was like Nancy Pelosi. Well, Biden should be on Mount Rushmore.
1: Right.
0: But it's time to step aside. Okay. Whatever that means. Well, and I'm not saying it. I'm just looking at the polling.
1: Right.
0: Mm-hmm. Right. Of course. I mentioned Chris Rufo. We did this, you know, whole expose about California and how much taxpayer dollars are going to people here illegally. I played a little bit of that clip where he's setting it up. This is like a minute and 20 seconds. I already played some of it. I don't need to repeat that again. But it is amazing how this has happened. And I know it's like you're preaching to the choir. Taxpayer money should not be going to this stuff. It is bananas.
4: Told us that many state welfare programs do not require American citizenship. And some, like the cash assistance program for immigrants, which provides nearly $14,000 a year in cash, are for migrants only.
5: I don't care about legal or not being a citizen.
4: If you know where to look, the system isn't exactly a secret. The government is advertising it.
6: No social security number, no problem.
4: And Governor Newsom brags about it.
7: We only stay in America providing universal health care regardless of pre-existing condition, ability to pay, and your immigration status. I know how offensive that is to people, and I get how controversial
4: this is. An outrage. California families are working long hours, depleting their savings, and taking out record amounts of debt to survive, while the government takes from their paycheck and hands out free everything to migrants who have no legal right to be here.
0: That's insane.
1: Yep. It is insane.
0: I wonder if people are going to sue the state.
1: Yeah, it's more than that. It's offensive.
0: Yes.
2: I agree. Yes.
0: And again, it just goes on. Well, he's just sort of accepted. Yeah. Like, well, that's just kind of what happens now. God. Oh, is that defeatist?
1: Yeah.
2: Or we're giving less than this state does. Like, that's a good thing. Like, anything at all is...
0: Exactly.
2: You know, I mean, it's just ridiculous, but they start doing that.
0: Yes.
2: Look, at least we're not giving away as much as New York.
0: And then you look at how that election was going down. Mm-hmm. And what do you walk away with?
2: Right.
0: What, it's rigged legally?
1: Yeah.
0: More than anything else? Because they have the rules going in their favor?
1: Yep.
0: And what are you going to do about it? Yeah. You just got to, again, try to educate people. You know this is happening, right?
2: And vote them out, but it's tough to do that, too.
0: Yes, it is.
2: Mm-hmm.
0: All right, it's that time. We do it a couple of times a day. Go around the table. It may not be the biggest story out there, but it caught your attention. You want to bring it in. So David, what's your story here?
1: Peter Alexander, MS Now. Reporting today on the most important news story that has ever been reported before. This will make and break careers.
0: Okay.
1: This is to him what Hurricane Katrina was to Anderson Cooper. Okay?
0: All right.
1: Check it out.
8: This is a special hour of State of Play. I'm Peter Alexander. We're going to stick with it. Some MS Now journalists are just now regaining access to the White House, happening as we have been speaking right now. My colleague Laura Barone Lopez, who we spoke to within the last 5 minutes outside the gates, is now on site. Laura, if you hear me, I want to get to you right away for the latest and what your experience has been.
9: Yeah. Yeah, I hear you, Peter. So I was just allowed back into the White House through the Northwest Gate. I had to go through that outside perimeter that you saw me referencing so many times earlier this morning. Showed my ID. They said that I was in the system. I came to the Northwest Gate. That there you see me when they first cleared me through that outer perimeter.
10: Oh my God.
9: And then I arrived at the Northwest Gate, showed my government ID again, and was returned my badge.
1: There you go. The national nightmare is over.
2: And you got the sirens in the background just to add to it, the gnat sound, yes.
10: Yeah. Wow. All right, Scotty, what do you got for your story?
2: You see me at the gate.
1: Yes. Scanning my badge.
2: Yeah, without being shot at. Oh, man, that's great. That's great. We talked about the lesbian bar yesterday in Massachusetts.
10: Oh, yeah.
2: With the mask mandates they did have for a while. And now they're like one day a week. They're like, you don't have to wear a mask. And everybody lost their mind.
10: Yes.
2: Yeah. Well, people are wondering, and I think, David, you brought this up yesterday. How do you drink at a bar with your N95 on?
10: Yeah.
2: Right? How does that work? Woman said, like, am I touched in the head? I'm just confused here. Well, Taylor Lorenz came to the rescue.
10: Oh, gosh.
2: You know who Taylor Lorenz is, of course.
10: Yeah.
2: Yeah, she's far left nut. She said, you know, you're not confused, but here we are 7 years into this pandemic, and it's a little wild that there are a lot of people who aren't aware of stuff like sip valves. I'm like, what?
10: Sip valves?
2: These are what a lot of us have to rely on when we're on flights. Or have to consume water while being indoors for long periods of time. It's rough. And there are these little round cylindrical things you put in your mask. It's filtered. And then you stick the straw in it. And you drink it that way. This is nuts. And she's like, what are you, crazy? I can't believe you haven't heard of sip valves. Yeah. So somebody replied to her and said, you know what's wild? It's people aren't aware of sip valves. Stop it. I fly all the time for work, and I've never seen one of these things. Have they been referenced in pop culture, and I just missed it? Do you ever wonder why the vast majority of people who don't ever wear a mask have never heard of an insanity of sip valves until this very moment right now?
10: Okay.
2: Sip valves. Taylor's got it figured out. And how can you be so stupid as to not know? We've been 7 years into the pandemic now. Yeah,
1: the pandemic is raging right now.
2: And you're just now learning about sip valves?
10: I think I can outdo the crazy.
2: Okay, please do.
10: You can be the judge.
2: All right.
10: I happen to see this on X. It was shared many times. This is an Episcopal priestess. All right. That wants you to know. Here to help you.
2: Okay.
10: To educate you, because right. You'd call yourself a Christian, but I'm here to tell you, you don't know that Jesus was trans.
2: I'm pretty sure I know that that's not true, yes.
10: How do you get there? I don't know that we have to go through the entire clip, but as an idea.
11: God is non-binary.
10: Here we go.
11: God is non-binary, but I'm going to go further than that, and I'm going to say God is actually also trans. And now let's get on the same page here. When we trans people are born, folks assign us a gender based on what they see. Then when we're old enough, we realize that that wasn't right. And we're not, in our deepest selves, the gender that everybody thought we were, right?
10: No. I don't know what you're talking about.
2: I don't either.
10: To be honest, but go ahead.
11: Reasonable working definition of a trans person, yeah? Okay, good. All right, here's why God is trans. When God, who as we have established is non-binary, was born in human form as our Lord Jesus Christ, Mary said, oh, look, a baby boy.
10: Actually, the angel told her she was going to have a boy.
2: Right.
10: But Don't be wasting your time with that frisky Bible reading. You don't need that.
2: No.
10: You're going on vibes.
2: Listen.
11: God isn't a boy.
10: Okay.
11: We have established this.
2: We have?
11: God is beyond boy and girl. God was assigned a gender at birth, and later on it became clear that that gender wasn't quite right. So if you're going to deny God is trans, I think you're going to be denying the divinity of our Lord Jesus Christ.
10: And what kind of circular nonsense is that? And who goes and buys that?
1: Well, this is the thing. The greatest threat to Christianity is not Islam. It's that brand of Christianity.
10: You could very well say that.
2: And when you got both of them working at the same time.
10: Right. Yeah. Well, yeah. I mean, what did the New Testament warn about more than anything else? False teachers. And man, I had no idea there were that many out there. Though the last, what, 5 or 6 years?
1: Right. Well, yeah, because this is not just like, I know there are serious theological disputes among different denominations.
10: Sure.
1: And all that. Okay.
10: Yes.
1: Right. Understand.
10: There's like the pillars.
1: Right.
10: And then there's the stuff that people can disagree with and have for centuries.
1: But this is stuff that's like fundamental.
10: Yeah.
1: To the religion. I mean, when I hear James Tallarico talk about like, yeah, all religions point to the same truth. Okay, you can believe that, but you're not a Christian then.
10: That's exactly.
1: Not, I mean, what Muslim is out there saying, you know, Muhammad, pretty much the same as any other religion. You know,
10: he's
1: pretty much the same as every other prophet. Yeah, whatever.
10: No, you will not find that.
1: No.
10: And that whole insane take just keeps going on and on and on. So there you go. Oh, by the way, I mentioned it earlier. We can do this now. David, Gen Z is asking millennials, your people, to stop with the emojis, stop with the L.

0: LOL versus F word. The F word's winning. Yeah. At least in the thread I got here.
1: Is there an emoji for that?
0: There's a couple. There's the three of us on one, and then there's just the individuals. So like for you and I, Scott, or you and I, David. I don't see an overwhelming amount of LOL. I'm still going. I'm going back to last month. I think you're okay.
2: All right.
1: Yeah. I wouldn't have guessed that about you.
2: Well, maybe I'm just self-conscious about it now.
0: Well, Scott, if you had one go-to, it would be the crying laughing.
1: Yeah, that's my one go-to. Yeah, yeah. Right. It works.
0: Yeah, and I don't mind it at all.
1: Yeah.
0: No problems. No, not at all. Okay, so a former child star is kicking a cop? Yeah, we got Nimrods in the news and a news update and much more straight ahead. This is the Markley, Van Camp, and Robin Show.

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0: The Markley, Van Camp, and Robbins Show. 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
1: 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Not wrong.
0: Fouled him off.
1: News update. 0-2. Down in the count.
2: Now it's Brian Stelter's turn to talk about reporters being let back into the White House after a day.
3: This is about the rights of Americans to show up at town hall meetings and at courthouses.
0: No, it's not.
3: And at protests and at other public spaces and to be heard. This is about First Amendment rights.
0: Hold on.
1: What are you?
0: You mean I can set up shop there?
2: Yeah.
0: No one said they couldn't report. Anyway, go ahead.
3: Americans value, and I think we especially value them today. There's an old saying, Dana, that press freedom is your freedom. The reporters are showing up at places like the White House. Yes, you know, it's a good-paying job, and you get to put on makeup, and you get to ask questions of the president, and you get to report on stories and break big news.
0: Man.
2: Okay, wait a minute.
0: That
2: Brian Stelter's very...
0: very telling.
2: Very excited to put on makeup, is he?
0: Yes, he is.
2: Okay. Okay.
0: What man lists that? It's good. It's exciting. I get to put on makeup. Woo! Is there more?
2: There is.
3: We're also there because we're trying to hold the government accountable and inform the public about what's going on.
0: Bull
3: press
0: crap.
3: Freedom is your freedom. And that is why this moment is so important. And it's a symbol of something so much greater than just these three banned news outlets.
0: Yeah. There was that one day that they said, Brian, sorry, no makeup today.
3: And that's when the tears came.
0: Yeah. All right, we got to get the name right here.
4: When the going gets tough.
5: Damn it, this is too hard.
4: Wow. The dumb get dumber.
6: All right, Dean.
4: It's Nimrods in the News on the Markley, Van Camp, and Robbins Show.
5: I love the poorly educated.
0: What does that handsome devil look like without makeup?
1: Oh, yeah.
0: All right, Nimrods in the News. Guy that's known as being handsome, Jonathan Taylor Thomas, Home Improvement.
1: Yeah.
0: Well, it's a traffic stop in Malibu. It's 12:30 in the morning. Cops approach a car, blocking traffic, because it was stopped at a green light. Yeah. So they started the DUI investigation. But Jonathan Taylor Thomas, not cooperative. He got out, ignored instructions. They're like, okay, you're going to be detained. He kicked the deputy in the stomach.
2: Dang.
0: So he was hauled in, booked on suspicion of felony obstruction and public intoxication, and that's Nimrods.
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12: Maybe he's not a smiler.
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0: The Markley, Van Camp, and Robbins Show. Jamie Markley, David Van Camp, Scott Robbins. Okay, I saw a headline that said Biden failed because of Trump, and I'm trying to make sense of that.
2: What? Yes, it's Democrat Senator Tammy Duckworth. She says Biden's presidency failed because Trump was so bad in his first term.
0: What?
19: I am tired of fixing Republicans' break. And this is what I've said to my Democratic leadership.
0: Okay, retire.
1: What have you fixed? I mean, what have you done?
0: I'll get to the rest of the
1: this
0: clip.
1: This is the lamest senator ever who does nothing.
20: Would you please be more blunt, Senator?
19: Yeah, I am trying. What happened in the Biden administration was we fixed all the stuff that Trump broke and Republicans broke in their administration.
0: Like what?
1: Who's
19: we didn't do anything innovative and we didn't make people's lives better. We just spent the time putting out fires and trying to solve the pandemic. I'm tired. I'm done with that.
0: Oh, are you?
1: Oh, what are you going to do then, Tammy? What are you going to do?
2: Well, what about, I mean, the Bipartisan Infrastructure Act that Joe Biden was so proud of?
1: Yeah, that was a big deal for him.
0: It was.
1: He worked hard to get that.
0: Yes.
1: Worked the phones hard.
0: It's so weird to me, because at least Democrats had to, at some point, say, yeah, we failed at the border. They had to come to terms with that. And you're talking about, well, we were fixing all of Trump's problems. You didn't name any.
2: No.
0: I guess if you just run on legacy news that flies okay.
2: Oh, yeah. There's never going to be any challenge to that.
0: Okay.
1: Tammy Duckworth.
0: Yeah.
21: When I signed the bipartisan interlocution again, which...
0: Right.
1: Was she part of the interlocution? I don't know. She's Dick Durbin gets all the press in terms of Illinois senators.
0: Yeah.
1: I mean, you never hear from her. You have no idea. This is the first time I've heard from her in months.
0: I think it's because it's nonsense. Yeah. It's David just, recognizes just nonsense, and he recognizes what's going to push your buttons.
1: Oh, God.
0: And it's like, let's put that first part of that segment.
1: She makes me crazy because, again, maybe her not doing anything is the right thing. I don't know.
0: Yeah.
1: Other than just voting company line, which she'll do every time.
0: Oh, of course. But there's a lot of those people.
1: Being out in front of something, introducing legislation, no.
0: You know, with just career politicians like that, I know, thank you for your service to the country. However, most of these people get in, they never get out when it comes to politics. Okay?
1: No.
0: And if you've paid attention to what's going on, the Democratic Socialists, they see the Democrats. They can't stand them. They say it. If you're listening, okay. That's what I was thinking about. People like Duckworth, all these people that have been around for a while, just lifelong politicians, and the DSA people can't stand them. And it seemed to me when Mamdani, the New York City mayor, the other day is talking about what the right has been able to at least recognize that the left hasn't, and that there is an opportunity there, I think partially what he's saying is, you can't trust these Democrats either. But maybe I'm reading too much into it. Here was the clip that I'm talking about. And roll it.
14: quality of life has come to be seen as somehow a right-wing concern. Efficiency, especially in the age of Doge, efficiency has been taken on as a right-wing concern, rooting out fraud and waste, a right-wing concern. If you are staring at an example of social disorder or social inefficiency, and the left refuses to explain either why it has happened or how they will fix it, then the right gets to point at someone in the immediate area and say, that's who did it.
0: Isn't he kind of taking the shot at the left there?
2: I think so. I think, you know, I don't know if he was singling them out on purpose, but he did call it right with Minnesota. Because that's exactly what happened. You know, you have these generous welfare programs, and people actually start asking questions about where the money's going, and it's going, well, to a bunch of Somali fraudsters.
0: Yes. And the thing is, when you have young voters who are not Somali, they're like, what's that all about? Where's mine?
2: Right.
0: And he's tapping into that, same way he did in New York City.
1: Yeah.
0: I think they know what they're doing.
1: That's the name of their slow-pitch softball team, too, the Somali Fraudsters.
0: Do they play softball, Scott?
1: I think, they got bats in their hand. I don't know.
0: Softball. Who knows? Okay. Might be. Not quite sure. Meanwhile, in Michigan, you got Abdul El-Sayed, Kamala Harris. They're campaigning together. It looks so uncomfortable.
2: Yeah.
0: It is like someone from on high said, Abdul, listen, sorry, she's going out on the road with you. We need black women voting for you. This is one way to do it. Because he looked in pain
1: Their internal polling must indicate something like that, because there's no reason to have her join you do anything.
0: I wouldn't think.
1: No, and a lot of the Democrats are like, no, we're good. Appreciate the offer, but we're good.
0: But do you hear that cringy part where they're talking about what she's going to call him now? It's just so weird to me.
15: So I think we're at the point of our new relationship where I'm going to now call you Abdul.
16: Perfect. Okay. Why is he going to be Madam Vice President?
15: That's appropriate. With that.
0: And again, that was one clip. Maybe there's more context to that I don't understand. But we're at the point of the relationship, I'll call you Abdul. Because earlier she called him doctor.
1: Yeah, I know.
0: So maybe she was dropping the doctor.
2: Okay.
0: But then he said, well, I'm just going to call you Madam Vice President. Mm-hmm. And she said, that'd be appropriate.
2: did you hear?
0: The cackle is still very present.
2: Did you hear her circling the drain at some NAACP event?
0: No. Do you have it?
2: Yeah.
15: We lose our power.
2: Yeah.
15: I do believe that when you feel powerless, you are powerless. And when we feel powerful, we are powerful.
0: Oh, my gosh.
15: And we are powerful.
0: It's just the empty platitudes again.
1: It is.
0: It's incredible. Man.
1: Holy cow. I had Andres grab a clip, too, today.
0: I think I have it somewhere.
1: We haven't played yet because it's ponderous, too.
0: Really? This is totally separate?
1: Abdul Sayed, yeah. This is.
0: Okay, hold on.
1: We haven't played this clip yet, but it's amazingly crazy as well.
0: Is this on the importance of voting in Michigan Senate race?
1: I think so.
0: Well, if we've played it before, it's okay. We can play it again. I think the volume on this is a little low.
1: No, this is the one he sent, though.
0: All right, here.
15: So it's about funding. It's about research. It's about uplifting an issue. It's about walking the halls of the United States Senate. Being able to help teach and talk about the importance of the issue. It's about an individual who comes from Michigan, here in Detroit, providing one of the great examples of what should be a national model. Mm-hmm. And the ability then of this individual, who will be the next senator from Michigan, to talk about the models and help people see what they may have never seen before. The stakes are so high, I say to you, Michigan leaders.
0: Okay, time out.
1: What are we talking about?
0: It's inspirational. She's an inspirational speaker.
1: It's so bad. Yes. So bad. Nobody knows what she just said.
0: This doctor, he came from nothing, and this should be the model. This should be the inspiration.
1: But we get deeper than that. We go on to more models.
0: Yes. So for these second and third grade kids that keep fighting and there's no teachers watching. If that one little child could just see a future where they could be a doctor, but not really a doctor like El Sayed, that maybe they would lift themselves up out of poverty, but it takes an entire village. I don't know what the hell she's saying.
1: I just
0: want to
1: take a nap after I hear, because my ear...
0: we're not even done yet.
1: I know.
0: Here we go.
1: There's more.
15: And I have traveled here to visit with you, and I thank you for allowing me to have this moment to highlight the work you do and the stakes in this election and the need for us then.
0: Okay. That's a great example to me. What she just said there in the last 10 seconds meant nothing. It has already been said
1: a million times. Yes.
0: I traveled here. Well, of course.
2: Yeah, right. You teleport?
0: Can you just clap your hands and just show up? And of course you did. We already know that. Get on with it.
1: Golly. It is.
15: Tell everyone who has a vested interest in the outcome of these issues that they have power and voice in the outcome of this election, which will directly impact their lives in many ways.
1: Just
0: name three.
1: And there's a drunk head feel to it as well.
0: Oh yeah.
1: There's some slurring going on. There's just
15: Yay!
1: This ponderous everybody and again, people nod their heads in agreement because they don't want to sound stupid. They don't want to feel stupid. So I can't wrap my head around the brilliance I'm hearing right now.
0: But here's the deal.
1: Right.
0: With Abdul.
1: Yeah.
0: He couldn't do it.
1: No, I know.
0: You know how when you have like someone that you're on a stage with, say, and you admire them, and they're talking, you're usually looking at them, and you can't help but nod along when they're telling a good story, whatever it might be.
1: Right.
0: Did you see him yesterday? He couldn't look at her.
1: No.
0: He's staring blankly like, golly, what have I gotten myself into with this? Like, is it over yet? Please stop talking. That was the bubble I saw.
1: I wish there was a questionnaire to tell us what she just said at the end of it.
0: Oh, yeah. We got to ask you this, Scott.
1: Yeah.
0: Your boy, Bill Burr, what happened to him?
1: I don't know. I don't know what happened to him.
0: You were a huge fan.
1: I was a huge fan. And I thought he was one of the funniest stand-up guys on the planet. And he was.
0: He drank the woke juice.
1: But something happened. I don't think it's a woman. He's married to an African-American woman.
0: What do you say?
1: But he had nothing to do with her. He'd been married to her
0: when he married her.
1: That's what I mean.
0: Yeah.
1: Something flipped. I don't know what happened. Usually, though, we talk about it all the time. Somebody comes into a relationship, and all of a sudden, they take on the identity of that person.
0: I don't think that's in play here.
1: No,
0: I think
1: it's not in play here. I don't understand.
2: But, man, he's not nearly at the height of his powers anymore.
0: No,
2: I don't know where he's getting money. Like how I know he's making money. He's still successful.
1: Well, yeah. But...
0: Well, if you're listening and you're like, what happened to Bill Burr?
2: All right.
0: What's the clip?
2: Does this interview with Rolling Stone where he talked about Luigi Mangione, who murdered that United Healthcare CEO in cold blood.
0: Yes. Listens.
17: I mean, if you look at all of this stuff, like the response to the Luigi thing was not to be like, well, hey, maybe we need to look at what we're doing. If what we're doing makes some crazy person do this, their response was to take their faces off of the internet and get security. It's like, you don't think you need to examine? You know what I mean? It's like, you're not the president. You're just the CEO of a business.
0: Hey, Bill,

0: Comedian gets shot in the back.
1: Yeah.
0: For some jokes.
2: Yeah.
0: Uh-huh. And the first thing you do is get extra security. What's that? So yeah. You're not even going to think about some of maybe the jokes you're saying?
1: Right. Well, somebody got up on stage and tried to stab Dave Chappelle one time.
0: Yeah. Right.
1: Should that mean that he needs to just, like, stop doing comedy?
0: No. Would you blame him for getting more security?
1: Not at all.
2: No.
0: I don't even know what that means.
2: I heard that take, though, and I'm like, man. I mean, this is on top of other ones that have been coming out from him.
0: Oh, yeah.
2: I just think, what happened here? This guy gave the best explanation on abortion that I've ever heard as part of his comedy routine. It was great.
0: Well, he may
2: about the cake in the oven, and you know, all it was.
0: Oh, you teased it. Now that's got to be one of your stories coming up.
2: Wild. Yeah.
0: Okay. All right. And think about the greatest regret you've had in your life. Think about it. We'll tackle that and the five stories we're watching today next.

0: Shh, here she comes.
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0: The Markley, Van Camp, and Robbins Show. Jamie Markley, David Van Camp, Scott Robbins, and now the five stories we're watching today.
1: One, two, three, four, five. That was quite a deal. Images from something called an LGBTQ identity banner is hanging inside of Winchester Public Schools in Massachusetts. They feature cartoons such as the transgender dragon, the gender fluid giraffe, demisexual dragonfly, pansexual panther, intersex leopard, non-binary bee, asexual pigeon. I thought it said at first a space sexual pigeon. I'm like, whoa, that's progress pride unicorn, aromantic frog, lesbian ladybug, homosexual whale,
2: dear goodness,
1: genderqueer clownfish. I just
3: can't. What is that?
1: It's woke one is still among us, and it is definitely crazy. All right, number four. Democrats on
3: that's astounding. I'm sorry, man.
4: Oh, it is. You just try to digest all of that. Yeah.
3: Okay. Maybe I'm the only one. Let's say growing up in the Midwest, and maybe this was just from movies, TV. Do you think Boston, Massachusetts, a bunch of tough dudes there, man?
4: Yeah.
3: It'd be pretty rough. You know what I mean?
4: Yeah.
3: What happened?
4: I don't know. Gangsters left.
3: Like, was protein banned there for decades and we didn't know? Would something happen? Yeah. Anyway, go ahead, David. Sorry.
1: I'll give him credit for homosexual whale. That's at least, that's kind of clever.
3: Is testosterone outlawed there?
1: All right. Number four. All right, serious face, back on. Democrats on the Senate Homeland Security Committee just blocked a Republican effort to offer immunity to a former assistant to Dr. Anthony Fauci in exchange for her testimony. She's been accused of destroying government documents on Fauci's behalf.
3: I'm sorry, man. Now I want to put some stories together of there's Fauci, and then there is the crazy lesbian bar out there. Wasn't that Massachusetts?
4: Yeah.
3: With the masks.
4: Yes.
3: And I think Fauci should have to go in there and intercede, because the big fight is between whether or not you should wear a mask at this lesbian bar.
1: Yeah.
3: Okay. I want to make sure I got the facts right on that one. Okay.
1: Number three, Senator Cory Booker, along with Senator Chris Murphy, they have filed an amendment to the Protect College Sports Act to cap coaching salaries at $5 million a year. Good luck with that. That's not going to happen.
4: No.
3: Now, is he going to show up in Massachusetts with a say in this bar?
1: Cory Booker?
3: I know he's happily married.
1: Okay, yeah.
4: He just had a girlfriend. Is he married now?
3: Did they get married? Or
1: yeah, they got married.
3: Engaged.
4: Oh,
1: yeah,
4: they did.
3: So.
4: Okay, all right.
1: Yeah, they got married, yeah. He's not the first and won't be the last senator to decide to grow a beard. Number two, Abdul El-Sayed signed on to an Arabic language statement in 2012 demanding that the Muslim Brotherhood purge media and police in Egypt.

0: Yay. And then
1: surprised.
0: Number one, the price of diesel hit a new record yesterday. Trump administration is now preparing a 90-day total diesel export ban, the first in U.S. history, with Trump inclined to announce it by the end of the week. And there are a whole lot of drawbacks to this idea.
1: Okay. I guess Booker was mad talking about Massachusetts.
2: That is unacceptable. That is offensive.
1: Got it.
3: Mm-hmm. That's Corey. That's our guy.
1: Yeah, David's apologies, I'm sure. Oh, I mentioned regrets. Did everybody think of their biggest regret? You don't have to mention what it is, but is it in your head?
3: Yeah, I don't want to mention what it is, though.
1: Yeah, no, you don't have to.
3: No, okay.
1: Okay. Because this was a whole poll that was done. And most people said, I don't have any regrets. After that, their biggest regret was... Well, I guess we'll have to get to it. Coming up in just a few. And the Scott Robbins Trifecta, a news update next.

0: Peekaboo. Peekaboo. Smile.
1: Smile, buddy.
0: Come on, smile. Oh, honey, he's still not smiling.
1: Maybe he's not a smiler.
0: Yeah, maybe he's just not a happy baby.
1: Maybe he's just being a boy. You know how boys are.
0: Or maybe he's teething. Oh, poor baby. I think his gums hurt.
1: Maybe he's just tired.
0: Or maybe his tummy hurts. He didn't eat that much.
1: Maybe he's not ticklish.
0: You think maybe he's scared of the dog?
1: Maybe he'll outgrow it. Maybe it's a phase. Maybe he just doesn't like smiling.
0: Maybe he has autism, and we can definitely do something to help.
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0: The Markley, Van Camp, and Robin Show. I'm Jamie Markley, the Gen Xer. The Millennial, David Van Camp. The Sexy Boomer, Scott Robbins. Okay, we got the Robbins trifecta in a few news update. David Van Camp.
1: I just kind of thought this was interesting and just a sign of the time. McDonald's is trying to offer more high protein options on its menu. Okay. Because so much of its former customer base, they're on GLP-1s now. So they're not going to McDonald's or spending as much money at McDonald's. So they're like, okay, how can we get these guys still?
0: That is interesting.
2: Oh, man, you got to remove decades of thought about McDonald's.
1: Dude, I
2: never went there because it was healthy. I went there because it tasted good and was fast.
1: Right.
0: I don't know if it would take decades. It depends on sort of your diet, doesn't it?
2: No, I mean, just to erase the whole memory of what that's about. I mean, what you're known for.
0: Well, yeah, I would guess. Okay.
2: I mean, I don't know if the guys on GLP are going to go, you know, now I can go back to McDonald's.
0: Remember when the Atkins diet was a thing?
2: Oh, yeah.
0: Years ago?
2: Yeah. Still is.
0: Well, I knew a bunch of people that really wouldn't eat McDonald's all that often. We're going all the time.
2: Yeah.
0: They would just take off the bun. They get like a double quarter pounder, just no bun.
2: Right.
1: Well, there were some smaller chain restaurants that started, this is like word, like salad wraps started to pop up because of the Atkins thing.
0: Yep.
1: Like, okay, well, we want to have something there and don't want to waste the bread.
0: Right.
2: Yeah.
0: Yeah.
2: Wraps with deep fried chicken in the middle of it.
0: Right. Yeah. I don't think the fried stuff you really want on the Atkins.
2: No. But the hamburgers and steaks and things like that. Yeah.
0: Yeah.
2: Yeah.
0: By the way, you brought up GLP once. Did you see some of the lawsuits that are out there?
1: Oh, gosh.
0: Because of vision.
2: I heard vision about loss. This. Yeah.
0: Vision. Where'd you hear it?
2: I read it somewhere because you know where it started? When Pritzker came out and said he was on the GLPs.
0: Okay.
2: The governor of Illinois. They said because he was a tub of goo, still is, but he's a lesser of a tub of goo than he used to be. But they were talking about how he could go blind.
0: Whoa.
2: On the GLPs. Like, hey, you got to be careful with that stuff.
0: I don't know, USA Today, they did a whole story, lawsuits piling up against major GLP-1 makers, Eli Lilly and a few others, accusing Ozempic and Zepbound and other drugs permanently damaging their eyesight.
2: Yeah, and I don't know what the validity is or how many people have been. I mean, there are a lot of people in this lawsuit, though. Lots of them.
0: Yes.
2: So,
0: I don't know. They're saying that they should have, the drug makers should have known and informed patients of the potential for this side effect, alleged the lawsuits, which is not present on the warning labels for the medication in the United States. It is included on updated labels in some other countries, according to the suit.
2: Huh.
0: Of course, part of it says it's rare.
2: Well, I'm sure it is.
0: Well, it all depends on what does rare mean.
2: Exactly.
0: Are you talking about 2%? Are you talking about 8%? I mean, you don't know. Let's see, in Jersey, nearly 100 lawsuits related specifically to the eye condition have been filed since 2025.
2: Mm-hmm.
0: So we'll see what happens.
1: Yeah, I'm catching up on this. They say this affects roughly 1 to 2 in 10,000 people per year. And the reason is because you've got a rapid shift in blood sugar and also reduced blood flow to the optic nerve. So, like, all of a sudden, it's like a painless. They say it's painless, but all of a sudden, you just can't see out of an eye.
0: Yeah, they refer to it as an eye stroke.
1: Yeah.
2: Oof.
0: Yeah.
2: Okay.
0: Yeah. So, there you go. We'll keep an eye on it.
2: Mm-hmm.
0: I've asked about regrets. Because there's polling. Oh, actually, today is National Go With Your Gut Day. Which sometimes is a good idea. Sometimes,
2: it's not so much.
0: It just depends. So, they ask people, biggest regret in your life, what's it most related to? And you have yours in your head, right?
2: Mm-hmm.
0: And again, 22%, the most said, I don't have any big regrets. All right. What do you think people said was their biggest regret related to what?
2: Not having children.
0: No. Mm. 5% said children.
1: It's got to be like an ex-boyfriend or the one that got away or something like that.
0: That is the biggest one. 15% biggest regret. Romantic relationships. And that could go both ways.
2: It could be marriage too, right?
0: It could be what you did or didn't do.
2: Right.
0: Yeah. 10% said career or work.
2: Yeah. I've heard that a lot.
0: like, I wish I would have gone into this long time ago.
2: Or sometimes you look at a person, you think, that wasn't really what their intention was, I don't think, at one point in time.
0: Oh, as far as work goes?
2: They did it because, yeah.
0: Yeah. Yeah, you know what, man? One of my wisest friends one time, we were talking about a dude that was in a job that he really didn't like, but he was doing well, and it was for his family.
2: Right.
0: And he said, there's something really admirable about a dude laying down his own personal wants for the betterment of his family.
2: Yeah.
0: I'm like, yeah.
2: Mm-hmm.
0: Got to respect that guy. What, and other people are like, what about his dreams?
2: Right. Well, yeah, he was mature enough to put that on hold while he took care of other people. Because
0: he had a little while to chase that, and it wasn't working out. Yeah. You know?
1: Look, man, that EP is going to hit the radio any day now. Okay.
0: You better believe it.
2: Yeah.
1: Don't let the dream die.
0: 8% said biggest regret had to do with family relationships.
1: I could see that.
2: Yeah, I could see it.
0: Mm-hmm. Yeah, you wanted to repair it before someone died, something like that.
2: Yeah.
0: 7% said money. And then there was friendships, health, you know, something else.
1: Biggest regret is not having enough money.
0: There you go.
2: Yeah, what I spent my money on when I did have it.
0: This is also interesting. The other question. Is your biggest regret in life so far something you can or cannot still change? 15% said something I could still change. 47% said something I can't change.
2: Mm-hmm.
0: Yeah, that's a bummer.
2: Yeah.
0: And then the other one was, as far as that biggest regret, was it something you did or didn't do? What do you think is the higher one of the two?
2: I would say what I did do. That's what I would say.
1: I would think didn't do. What risk you didn't take.
0: That's 37%, 25% of what you did do.
2: I made some bad choices and paid for them later. You know?
0: So that's what you're getting.
2: That I regret some of the...
0: lifestyle choices?
2: Lifestyle choices.
0: Oh, you're talking about that led to the heart attack.
2: Yes. The smoking and the drinking and whatnot.
0: So, yeah.
2: Yeah. Probably wasn't my best idea.
0: But you could never say it wasn't fun.
2: Oh, gosh. No. That was much more fun.
0: Well, if it wasn't fun, you wouldn't do it.
2: Right, exactly.
0: That's what a lot of people will say at the end.
2: Just numb the pain.
0: You know who put it very succinctly one time as far as, like, drinking too much?
2: Who's that?
0: Slash.
2: Did he? What'd he say?
0: It was a lot of fun. And then it became a pain in the ass.
2: Well, that's true. Yes. Yeah.
0: And I finally realized I got to do something about this because this is not good anymore.
2: Well, thinking you're bulletproof, too.
0: And of course, it's not that simple, but right. someone just like within a line, it's like, I can see that. All right, you ready for your big three stories?
2: Yeah, I regret this. Okay, no, go ahead.
0: You regret doing the trifecta?
2: No, it's fine.
0: No, wait till it's over. You'll regret it.
3: Are you ready?
2: That's pretty good, actually.
3: It's the three most important news stories of the day.
4: I hit the trifecta.
3: Well, at least according to Scott Robbins. It's the trifecta on the Markley, Van Camp, and Robbins Show.
0: Every day about this time, Scott Robbins' top three stories, helped by his hero.
5: I'm Casey Kasem.
2: Hey, Casey. I'll tell you what, there's a guy who's not changed over the years. He's still Casey.
0: I talked to him about regrets.
5: Yes.
0: Yeah, he's got.
2: Oh, yeah.
0: He doesn't want to get into it.
2: She was 6'5", but seemed like a good.

0: idea.
1: Yeah. I'm ready. Right,
2: Casey? He wants to move on.
1: Three.
3: Terrible.
2: Yeah.
4: All right. Number three, Ed Sheeran suffers a major blow amid all the controversy.
0: Yeah, I mean, that's the headline, but I mean, Ed Sheeran has lost nearly 500,000 Instagram followers.
4: Oh, no.
0: Since the whole Macklemore thing happened, right? Well, here's the thing. He had 47.6 million. He's now at 47.2 million. So he has lost a lot. But he did say in an interview recently, he's lost family and he's lost friends over this. And it's been devastating.
2: Well,
0: band members quit on him.
2: Yeah.
0: People won't work with him anymore.
2: And that's because he didn't say what he ended up saying.
0: Right.
2: Yeah. In time.
0: Yeah.
2: Yes. Then they're not worth having around, bro.
0: I agree 100%. I just want to pull him aside and go, dude, listen, I don't listen to your music. I don't know much about your music. But I can tell you this. You don't need him.
2: No, you don't.
0: You're a gazillionaire.
2: Yeah.
0: And you still have 47.2 million people that follow you. You're selling out stadiums everywhere. Life is good.
2: Yeah. And even without the money.
0: Yeah.
2: You don't need it.
0: No. Yeah. You can buy friends now. Come on, man.
1: Now, on with the countdown.
2: Scott Robbins, trifecta, top three of the day, up to number
1: two.
4: A question about whether or not workers still need to actually call their bosses to call in sick.
0: There's a guy by the senior government advisor in the UK, a former boss at a place called John Lewis, a British high-end department store chain, most recently shared that he wants to change the norms when it comes to taking sick day off from work. And other people have weighed in on this, and most agree with him. Recent interview that he did, this guy's name is Charlie Mayfield. He said that workers should actually have to call their boss with the news that they're not feeling well and will be out in person rather than sending an email or a text. He said you should talk to your boss about it and say, hey, I'm not feeling well, here's why, here's what's going on, whatever the case, or tell him whatever, just I don't feel well. Just do the one-to-one versus the whole email thing. It's too easy to fake it that way.
2: What do you say to that, Scott?
0: It's so weird because in our situation where we are right now, I mean, if I wasn't feeling well, I would just text you guys.
2: Yeah.
0: And say, hey, you know, I'm not feeling well. I'm not coming in tomorrow for whatever reason. We do that. We do that with each other, right?
2: Yeah.
0: So we don't really have anybody we have to contact to let them know besides one of the three of us.
2: Right. But say if you did. If you were, because you've been in that situation before.
0: I usually called my boss because that was before, a lot of it was before texting and it was readily available and all that, so.
2: Did you ever get turned down for calling in sick?
0: No. I didn't abuse the privilege.
2: Got it.
0: That I'm aware of. Do you remember a time I got turned down?
2: No. Oh, okay. I did one time. Yeah.
0: You were told to come in?
2: It was face to face. I was doing afternoons.
0: Yeah.
2: And it was an early morning, like 8 o'clock meeting.
0: Yeah.
2: And this was a long time ago. Okay. Like, let's see, 35 years ago.
0: Yeah.
2: I hadn't been to bed yet. And I went in. I'm like, listen, man, I have it. I need today. And all he said was, you play, you pay. You'll be on the air at 3. Denied.
0: That wasn't me.
2: No, it was not.
0: Oh, okay. Thank God.
2: Hello, Ricky. I know you're listening.
1: Now, on with the countdown.
0: Oh, I said brown bottle flu. I had a boss like that would call in all the time.
2: Oh, yeah.
0: Because you can't call in to work drunk. That's what I was told.
2: Yeah. Well, then you have to wake him up because he was drunk in his chair. He never went home.
0: Oh, he's drunk. Yeah, in his office. I do the morning show. I come in. He's on his desk, laying on it, passed out. Doors open to his car that's in the circle drive, right? I swear. And I pull into work. It's like 4 o'clock, 4:30 in the morning. I pull in there, and there's his car with the door open on it.
2: Yeah.
0: And he's not in the car.
2: Right.
0: So I walk downstairs. Our offices were close to each other, and the door's open, lights on. He's on his desk sleeping. Yeah. Now, I don't dare wake him up. I say nothing.
2: Well, you can't poke the bear.
0: Hell no. I got fired on the spot, maybe.
2: Yeah.
0: You know, so I just let it go. I just tiptoed around it, went in, and I got about 6:30. I went down there, and the door was locked, and he was gone.
2: Moral of this story, nothing but upstanding people in this business.
0: I'll tell you what.
1: Countdown continues.
0: Yeah, fine, fine folks.
2: The Scott Robbins trifecta, top three of the day.
1: And finally, one.
4: All right, number one. Boston Globe, man, they've had quite a week. They had the story about the crazy lesbian bar.
0: Yeah.
4: Descended into chaos because they said for one night a week they were going to have no masks required.
0: Right.
4: Wow.
0: Can't have that.
4: And, man, they have actually told the truth about the so-called transgenocide conspiracy theory.
0: They said there's very little, if any, evidence of transgenocide that's happening, at least in the U.S. This is according to the Boston Globe.
2: Of course.
0: Front page story this summer on the local Pride March, the Omaha World Herald uncritically quoted a trans right activist claiming that the proposed state ballot measures that would restrict transgender girls and women's participation would kill, in a genocide-type fashion, trans people. And you're just stigmatizing them, and you're making them, they're open for murder, too. So they figured all this stuff out, and they came back and went, you know what? This is not happening. Every death is doubtless a tragedy. We think the evidence is clear. The epidemic narrative has no basis in reality.
4: Yeah.
2: Wow. I'm glad they reported it.
0: Yeah, none whatsoever.
2: People know it.
0: And the bulk of these murders that are taking place are done by transgender people versus transgender people, yeah, or a person who thought someone was not transgender until John was.
4: Usually it's John's or boyfriend's.
0: Yeah, so anyway, just myth-busting there.
2: Yes.
3: And there you have it.
2: Yes. Thank you, Casey. Thank you, Scott. Great job, as always.
1: It's really been an honor for me.
2: Better believe it, buddy. Does anyone think that putting lemon juice on your face makes you invisible? We got Nimrod's in the news and a news update next.
0: Football season, baby. 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
1: Well, the epic Boston Globe story about the lesbian bar that has descended into chaos because they decided to have like a mask optional night one day a week.
2: This is so weird because it's 2026.
1: 1,000 subscriptions added to the Boston Globe yesterday. The Globe's managing editor is saying it's by far our best performing story of the year and appears to be on pace to shatter all sorts of Globe records.
0: Wow.
2: Print media paying attention? What's left?
1: Yes.
0: Are you? All right, we got to get the Nimrods, man.
3: When the going gets tough.
4: Damn it, this is too hard.
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4: I love the poorly educated.
0: All right. Nimrods in the News. There's a couple of guys in the UK that try to do what a couple of guys did in the Pittsburgh area in the 90s. Put lemon juice on their face thinking that would make them invisible for a robbery. Because lemon juice is the main ingredient in invisible ink. It doesn't work. And that's Nimrods in the News. You know, everybody's talking about these weight loss injections because, yeah, the results look dramatic. 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

0: Maybe his tummy hurts. 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
9: All right, let's do it. 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
10: Yo, man.
9: Okay, David, what is the deal with Abdul?
10: Yes.
9: Did he really say this?
10: Well, the Michigan Senate candidate, Abdul El-Sayed, he did some college town hall, and one student, who is Iranian-American, said his family had been abused, tortured by the regime in Iran, and asked for El-Sayed's thoughts because, you know, one of the things that we heard from him, this was during the primary, El-Sayed said, well, I don't want to really put a comment or put out a comment on the death of the Supreme Leader because there are a lot of people in Dearborn, Michigan who are sad right now.
9: Right.
10: So the student wanted to hear about that.
9: Okay.
11: We heard you, Abdul, a leaked audio tape of you saying that you didn't want to comment on Supreme Leader Khamenei's death and that people in Dearborn were sad when he died. And I just have a simple question, Abdul. That silence was had a gaping hole in our community, and I want to ask if you regret that silence. I want to ask if you renounce the people that held vigils, that supported this terrorist for all the stuff that he's done. I wanted to ask if you stand unequivocally against the IRGC, against the Islamic Republic of Iran that has killed 50,000 protesters, Abdul. I haven't heard anything from you about the protesters, Abdul. Please.
12: I appreciate your question, and thank you.
9: Okay.
13: Here we go. The dance has begun.
9: I appreciate you bringing it up. Boy, that was impassioned, and I don't blame him. Okay, I can't wait for this. Go.
12: For too long and too often, when we think about our role in the world, we have turned ourselves into the world's policemen. And I think what we all want, what we all need, is more democracy, more freedom in the world, but also an understanding of what we actually can and should do with respect to that. And here's my point. One can disagree with the governance of a foreign country. One can stand in solidarity with freedom and democracy movements. But my worry is one when one decides that we are going to go in and take out the leadership of a foreign government. Because here's what happens.
9: Oh,
12: a lot of times, no. That frustration gets used to justify corporate interests that have a real stake in the natural resources in a particular country. See what I mean?
9: Nope. Sorry.
10: I mean,
9: disqualifier.
10: Yeah, dude, it's incredible, man.
13: That's incredible.
10: Now, granted, I mean, him and ties to what are now considered terrorist organizations, that's troubling. But just for the sake of argument, let's just say that he doesn't approve of the Iranian regime, doesn't approve of the IRGC, all of that, but knows he can't say it because if he's going to win this race, he's going to need virtually 100% of the Muslim vote in Michigan.
9: Yep.
10: That is grim as hell, fellas, because you have a guy who is pandering to the whims of people who support terrorist organizations.
9: Correct. Yeah, there are a lot of people that will just stay in the shadows and wait for their power to come to them inch by inch. And there are others that are just out in the open with what they really want.
13: Are we supposed to pretend they're not building a nuclear weapon?
9: Oh, you're talking about Iran now.
13: Yeah, right, yeah.
10: Well, dude,
9: it doesn't matter in this question. I mean, it's just, we took them out.
10: Yeah.
9: They

0: been the greatest sponsor of terror in the world.
1: Of course.
0: But you don't want to say anything bad about him because it might upset some people.
2: Right. Well, and I
0: your people.
2: And yeah, and I think you can still have the take credibly to say, hey, I don't think this was the right thing to do. I haven't been convinced that they were so close to building a nuclear weapon, yada, yada, yada. But you say that after, well, of course, we don't support the regime that slaughters innocent protesters en masse. Mm-hmm. Of course, we don't support a regime that is responsible for basically every single roadside bomb casualty in the global war on terror. You can say those things, but he can't because he's afraid that if he loses a few votes... Wait, yeah. This is the most bizarre constituency that I've ever seen pandered to in American politics in my lifetime.
0: But it's a group of people that want to bring the country down, right. And people don't want to recognize it. It's freaking mind-blowing. It's like this crazy sort of toxic empathy of, well, they just want to be good neighbors like everybody else and share in the American dream. No, they freaking don't.
1: And every day I'm reading about some election in some state that I wasn't even aware of, a congressional election or even a statewide election, where another one of these people is going to win.
0: Yes. Yeah.
1: And I say to myself, I don't understand what's happening here. I can't make heads or tails of it. I don't get it.
0: I think there will be some clarity by the end of this hour.
1: I hope you're right, because
0: when we get to my story, it'll be tackled.
1: Some
0: today.
1: Of these races, the population is very small with that particular group of people who want to destroy America, of course.
0: Sure.
1: But they're running towards them anyway.
0: Yes, it is this wild thing, man.
1: Because there's a bunch of people who aren't affiliated with it that are so afraid they're going to look bad.
0: Oh, yeah, yeah, yeah.
1: Well, we can't.
0: Well, you don't want to be bigoted.
1: We're not bigots. We're not.
0: Right. So you have the Muslim faction. You've got the Democratic Socialist faction, the far left, call them whatever you want. Mm-hmm. Then there's the part of Antifa, all those loons, all coming together, basically, in some ways, using one another to get what they want.
2: Yeah.
0: But who wins that battle in the end? As it grows, the Muslim Americans win that battle. You saw it in Dearborn.
1: Yes.
0: Different places where all of a sudden, you know what, that gay pride parade thing you did, we're not doing that crap anymore because we got power now. Before, we'll put up with it, but not anymore. And then the other people are like, wait, they're our friends and neighbors. We didn't see this coming.
2: Right. Well, the lady running in Washington.
1: Yes.
2: Who says, I'm not going to prominently talk about LGBTQ rights because there's a large Muslim population. Well, like, what are you doing?
1: Yes.
0: Exactly.
1: Look what's going on in Los Angeles right now. I mean, the mayoral race, Karen Bass is behind now.
0: I hadn't heard that.
1: Yes.
0: Bass is behind?
2: That's according to the prediction markets.
1: Right.
0: Okay.
2: So take that for what it's worth.
1: And again, you've got two of the largest cities in the country that are going to be run by radical Muslims.
0: Wait a second. Is that lady a radical Muslim? I thought she was just a nut socialist.
2: She's a communist.
0: Yeah, I don't think she's Muslim, Scott. Okay. Anyway... With Abdul El-Sayed, it's not just this part of him. Like, past statements come up all the time. You hear what he said in the past about cars? I don't know if you heard that or not.
2: Uh-uh.
0: Oh, roll it.
3: Cars are a big deal in Detroit, whether or not you like them. You know, I had one person make an argument to me that I probably agree with. But, like, cars are the modern-day cigarette. they're like this, like, why do we do it this way?
0: Yeah, cars are like the cigarette.
2: Yeah.
0: Got to do away with that.
2: Mm-hmm.
0: Bad for you. What?
1: Yeah.
0: Good luck with all of that.
2: That's a good selling point in Michigan.
0: No kidding. It's wild, man. And then, I don't know, did you hear the Iranian president, not the gay Ayatollah, but the acting president yesterday speaking to the UN?
2: Yeah.
0: It doesn't sound like anybody's ready to make a deal, at least to me.
4: He must know that the resistance of the Iranian people will only increase in the face of sanctions, increased pressure, increased bullying. We will never bow our head or bend at the knee.
0: Okay.
1: All right.
0: So there you go.
1: Well, so sounds like our meetings that Jared Kushner's having aren't working?
2: Well, it sounds like Roads and Bridges Day.
0: Man, oh, man. So there you go.
1: I agree with him. They won't.
0: They won't what?
1: Bend their knee.
2: Probably not.
1: No matter how many sanctions or bombs or whatever. I mean,
0: a lot of times it will say whatever to get them through the next phase. It's always sort of the stall. And if the prediction's right, wait till the midterms are over and then there's some sort of deal struck. We'll see.
1: Yep.
0: I'm not counting on it. We'll put it that way. Meanwhile, you got another foe here with us, and that's China. Mm-hmm. President Xi. And of course, isn't it every time Xi comes, somebody's rolling out the red carpet? This is nothing new.
2: Well, yeah. I mean, well, Gavin Newsom cleaned up San Francisco for like 48 hours.
0: Yes. It was amazing when you actually could see that happen. But there are some Democrats that are talking tough now that don't like it. You got the war hero Blumenthal, and you got Chuck Schumer yapping about that.
5: Well, today, as Trump wines and dines President Xi at the White House, he has a choice to make. Once again, bend the knee to the CCP or to stand up to Xi.
6: The president should not be fetting and praising Xi. He should be telling him, knock it off.
0: Knock it off.
2: Knock it off.
0: Works so well for Big O.
2: Yeah. Don't.
1: Don't.
0: Oh, that was Biden. Yeah.
2: Yeah.
0: Don't. Yeah. Yeah. Highly respected, both of them. Mm-hmm. So, yeah, we'll be keeping an eye on all of that today. And then you said somebody is doing rebellion as self-care?
2: Yes.
0: Who is that?
2: That would be former Rage Against the Machine guitarist Tom Morello.
0: Oh, come on,
2: yeah,
0: man.
2: He's got a new album coming out tomorrow. And, yeah, so he's making the rounds, doing interviews, and it's embarrassing. This was on the Daily Show when he was talking about why he wanted to put this record out and why it's so important.
0: Is it just an album of riffs? Because he's good at riffs, and that's about it.
2: He's really good at riffs, but yeah.
0: But no, we got lyrics and guest singers.
2: Oh, boy. I heard the lead single on it, and it's just a guy talking. And I don't know if it's him or if it's his. He worked with his son on this, so I don't know if it's his son who's talking over it. It's bad. It's really.
0: Okay. Yeah. But this is him talking.
2: This is him talking on The Daily Show about the album.
0: All right.
7: Also, this is a record that it's like it's rebellion as self-care, you know, in these troubled times. And it's also music as resistance in a time. First of all, every act of art now is an act of resistance. You know, every truth spoken. You know, every truth spoken is a glimmer of light in the gathering darkness. And every riff rocked can serve as a bulwark against the rising tide of authoritarianism. And that's what this record is.
0: Yeah, because it's worked for you so far. You've been raging for what? The better part of 35 years?
2: That's 62.
0: Machine. Oh, gosh.
1: Yeah, the machine is still standing tall.
0: All right. What we've never done? Friday Five? Most overrated guitarist all time. I'm trying to think of one that is more overrated, that is like held in this regard.
1: Than Tom Morello?
0: Yes. Just out of curiosity.
1: I'm out of options here.
0: You can think of that. And hit Robbins up on Facebook with that.
1: Who's more?
0: The five overrated stories we're watching today and overrated crap next.
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0: The Markley Van Camp and Robbins Show. Jamie Markley, David Van Camp, Scott Robbins, thank you for being here. Appreciate it. You know what it's time for. The five stories we're watching today.
1: One, two, three, four, five.
2: Okay, number five. Canadian Prime Minister Mark Carney tells the New York Times he's prepared for the possibility of President Trump ordering a military invasion of Canada.
0: Oh, my gosh.
3: What?
0: The fear-mongering.
3: When did this happen? What's going on?
2: Just told the New York Times in a newly published interview, yes. Number four, Democrat Senate candidate in Alaska, Mary Peltola, is accused of assaulting a staffer. Also said in a text chain, I hope, quote, she dies of a botched abortion, talking about a woman on the board of a Planned Parenthood chapter, and calling staffers homophobic slurs and the R word. Her campaign said in 2023 she sometimes struggled to deal with her grief at times because she lost her husband and mother within just a few months. So I guess that's the excuse now.
0: That can cause you to just go R-word on people?
2: Yeah.
0: Okay. So.
3: And hope they die?
0: Man, that's right. Oof, that's dark.
3: Boy, howdy.
2: At least she didn't strangle any kids, I guess. Number three, overnight, a judge temporarily restored the press passes for CNN, MS Now, and Politico. While the case moves forward, the judge said the White House hadn't given the outlets adequate due process. And apparently, some of the reporters had been denied access again today. Just hadn't updated the system, you see.
0: Oh, boy.
2: Yeah.
0: Just poking the bear.
2: Yeah. Number two, Chinese leader Xi Jinping is at the White House today for a whole bunch of meetings. And then number one. Well, it's number one in my book. NBC News wants you to know something. It's huge. This is the actual headline. Keeping your fridge and freezer closed is the best way to keep food fresh for as long as possible.
3: No wonder. I've been opening and just leaving it open.
2: I know.
3: So I'm supposed to close it?
2: Am I supposed to plug it in? Because maybe that's the problem.
0: Well, I got to admit, summertime, I get hot. I just stand there with the fridge open just stand there in the glory.
3: For hours.
0: And then I wondered, why is the food spoiled?
3: I don't know.
2: I know, man. 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Can't keep those eggs fresh.
3: Now, that's a great tip you can use, though.
2: Absolutely, it is. Yeah. Those are the top five stories that we're watching today, Scott.
3: Yep. 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
0: You know, I was partially joking when I said we will talk about things that are overrated.
3: Yeah.
0: Actually, that was just a big topic of conversation online. People were saying, what's overrated out there? So all sorts of people were weighing in. Mm. Some said business travel. Because everybody thinks it's amazing. Oh, you get to go to different places. But no one realizes, as they say, the long hours, the crappy meals, and the bland hotels.
3: Spend any time in an airport.
0: Yeah. People get delayed all the time, Scott.
3: I understand that, but it's just, gosh, dang.
0: Yeah, my son got delayed the same airport. That was a couple of weeks ago. Yeah. It happens. Somebody else said, being a chef. Because people always think it's cool and say things like, I wish I could do something like that. But they're like, being a chef's brutal.
2: That is, man. I mean, there's a reason why, like, drug use and alcohol abuse is sky high in that community. Because it is super high pressure. If you're at a nice restaurant.
0: Right.
2: Really high pressure.
0: Somebody else said making movies for a living. Yeah. It's just hurry up and wait.
3: You studied that, David.
0: And they said it's physically brutal.
3: Yeah.
0: Well, is it?
2: Depends on what you're doing, but...
0: That's what I wondered.
2: Yeah.
0: They said, you know, hauling this gear around, all that sort of stuff. Other people said live music. And I kind of get what they're saying because they talk about, at some point, it just becomes exhausting. The people, the loud volume, I don't mind that. The prices, the parking, the egos. Sometimes I just sit at home with some headphones. It's good enough for me. It all depends on... Yeah. Who you're seeing, and was it worth it?
3: Mm-hmm.
0: Once you're like, man, that wasn't worth it. No. All of the hassle and the money and everything else. And then this, so many people have said this, as far as being overrated, owning a boat.
2: Oh, yeah.
3: Yeah, I've heard that a lot.
0: Something's always going wrong. You got to haul the boat out, get it fixed. It's expensive.
3: Put it somewhere in the winter.
2: What's that saying? Like, the second greatest day of your life is buying the boat. The first greatest day of your life is selling the boat.
3: The boat.
0: Yes. You know. But, man, if you have a friend with a boat, that's cool.
2: Oh, that's awesome.
0: Well, even having a dad with a boat's not bad.
3: Yeah, you don't have to deal with it.
0: Yeah.
3: Just get the pleasure from it.
0: And then other people said driving a sports car because of the suspension. I don't know. The fun outweighs it all.
3: It does. I'm sorry, but I miss it.
0: Just get one, Scott. You deserve it. Come on, man. Okay. Kamala's back out on the road. I don't know if you noticed. There is some hilarity with that. And a round of What's Your Story coming up.

0: Peek-a-boo. 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Smile.
1: Smile, buddy.
0: Come on, smile. Oh, honey, he's still not smiling.
1: Maybe he's not a smiler.
0: Yeah, maybe he's just not a happy baby.
1: Maybe he's just being a boy. You know how boys are.
0: Or maybe he's teething. Oh, poor baby. I think his gums hurt.
1: Maybe he's just tired.

0: Or maybe his tummy hurts. He didn't eat that much.
1: Maybe he's not ticklish.
0: You think maybe he's scared of the dog?
1: Maybe he'll outgrow it. Maybe it's a phase. Maybe he just doesn't like smiling.
0: Maybe he has autism, and we can definitely do something to help.
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0: The Markley, Van Camp, and Robbins Show. Thank you very much for being here. I'm Jamie Markley, the Gen Xer. The millennial, David Van Camp, and the sexy boomer, that's Scott Robbins.
1: Mm-hmm.
0: Kamala is ready to go out

0: and campaign with anybody mm-hmm. because she's very concerned about the country.
1: Yes.
0: There's a little problem, though. Mm-hmm. There are some Democrats that want her nowhere near.
1: Yeah. And it's places like in Kansas. Adam Hamilton, he's the Democrat running for Senate in Kansas. There hasn't been a Democrat from Kansas in the United States Senate in like almost 100 years. But they're thinking he might pull it off because similar to James Tallarico, he's like woke Christian. But,
0: oh, gosh.
1: But also, we've had a couple of clips from him where it's sort of like, yeah, man, all religions are pointing to the same truth.
0: What? Oh, so Christian, not Christian.
1: Right, one of those guys. But he can put in the pastor thing in his title, and then people just say, okay, well, he's a religious guy. On MS Now, though, he was asked about getting help from Kamala Harris, and boy, he was like, no, please don't.
0: Okay.
2: The former Vice President Kamala Harris, she went to Michigan to be with Abdul al-Sayed to campaign on his behalf. Would you welcome her to campaign with you in Kansas?
3: No, I would not. No offense intended for her.
0: No.
3: But she would not be a help to me. We are a different kind of Democrat, and the National Democrats, some of the leaders, do not represent where the people in Kansas are. So, again, I mean, no offense to Kamala Harris, but I would ask her if she wanted to come, I would say, please do not come to my state. I do not need you here.
2: You said
3: you would actually hurt me.
0: Okay, while I have no respect for this guy as promoting a false religion, at the same time, I'll give him props there for just being honest.
1: Yeah.
0: Because
1: yeah.
0: Rarely do you hear that.
4: Well,
0: no, she doesn't. No. She's not going to do us any good here.
5: Having spent 3 years as a Kansan, I can understand what he's saying.
0: But at the same time, the juggernaut of popularity, Kamala Harris, you sure that she couldn't help at all? I mean, she's bringing the fire everywhere.
6: Too big to rig. Too big to rig. Too big to rig.
7: All right.
6: We've got to be too big to rig.
0: And the cackle, yes.
1: Well, he just straight up stole that, or she just straight up stole that from Trump.
0: I know. It's just hilarious to me. And what is it? It's okay to not be in love with a candidate? Like lesser of two evils sort of thing? Nonsense?
6: If you're not at the table, bring a folding chair, otherwise you might be on the menu. I'm conflating two people's sentences, you know that. It's okay to not be in love with a candidate. It's okay to vote and ask everybody else to vote because this choice is better than that one.
0: Yeah.
1: Is that her campaigning for Abdul al-Sayed?
5: I don't know. Was
0: that? It sounds like she's thinking about running for president again.
5: Sounds like she may have been to happy hour, too.
1: Well, that's a hell of an endorsement. Thanks, Kamala.
0: Yeah.
5: Slurring, too. Yeah.
0: Well, it does sound like she's an election denier, too. I don't know if you heard that.
6: They are cheating by purging voter rolls. So we say as leaders then to folks, not only must you register to vote, check your voter registration status to make sure you haven't been purged from the rolls.
0: As news comes out, all these illegals have been added since 2020 and 2021.
5: Yeah.
0: Forget that, because she knows her people are never going to see that story.
1: Right.
0: So you can just pander that nonsense.
5: The illegals have replaced the dead.
0: True.
5: Yeah.
0: Well, and times 10.
5: Yes.
0: Yeah. All right. It's that time. We do it a couple of times a day. Go around the table. It may not be the biggest story out there, but it caught your attention. You want to bring it in. David, today, what's your story?
1: Well, you know, we've talked about this a little bit. The 1619 Project lady, Nicole Hannah-Jones.
0: Yeah.
1: She published an article, which was almost a mea culpa, saying like, oh, yeah, I put my daughter into a public school that was struggling because I thought maybe she could help lift up the rest of the class or whatever. And then suddenly she realizes her daughter is 16, can't do math, and every day is chaos at that school.
0: Brutal.
1: And so she's admitting to this, you know. Mike Solana with Pirate Wires, he puts out a newsletter and then will comment just little quick comments on different stories that are making the rounds.
0: Yeah.
1: He goes, as the internet reels from famous anti-racist racist lady Nicole Hannah-Jones, her latest gripping psycho essay in which she admits to providing a worse education to her daughter

0: on her quest to benefit a bad school's community with, I'm not kidding, Nikki's mere presence. The question of what would actually improve NYC public schools was raised. Naturally, most libs have demanded more money, as $50,000 a pupil could not possibly be enough to teach a child basic math or how to read.
1: 50 grand!
0: While others meandered back to the fertile fields of everything is racist. But what if we simply separated the bad, disruptive kids from the good kids and expelled the violent sort of kids who made Jones's own daughter's life hell? Send them to another school, a scared straight program at the local prison, a farm or something. I truly don't care. Just flip the fix everything easily switch and let's move on already.
1: Yes.
2: Yes.
1: Preach, bro.
2: No kidding.
1: Yeah.
0: The headline he gave it was, what about a bad kid farm?
1: Yeah. And make it so that bad kid never wants to go there again.
0: Yeah.
2: Right.
1: Oh, man. All right, Scotty, what do you got for your story?
2: My story involves New York City, a kitten rescue group. I'm going to say this very slowly. I've been rehearsing this so I don't botch it or get us in trouble. The rescue is called Itty Bitty City Kitties. They say, I'm telling you, I went over this three times.
1: Say it faster.
2: I can't. I will not say it faster. I will not, because I know where I'm going to go if it happens, because it's just natural. By the way, they are saying, this group, MAGA supporters, conservatives, or even people who call themselves apolitical, can and will be rejected from adopting their cats. They posted a graphic that reads, and it's next to a little kitten looking up, no effing MAGA. Now, PETA got wind of this, and they're calling for the policy to end, arguing animal rescue should judge adopters on whether they can safely care for a cat, not on their politics. And this has become the first time ever that I've agreed with anything PETA's ever done.
1: Wow.
2: But I'm on board with him on this one.
0: I like that. No MAGAs ever. Yeah, they're really, really beating those charges of childless cat ladies being miserable.
2: Yeah, and I'm thinking to myself, if I have a choice between pink ear nose ring over here or the guy with the MAGA hat on to adopt a kitten,
1: right?
2: Guy on the MAGA hat wins.
1: Yeah, because all I can see is the cat himself looking at the freak woman
2: yeah.
1: and saying,
2: well played.
1: That's all I can see in my head.
2: Okay. Yeah, you got to force that kitty to go with that thing.
1: Sorry.
2: Hair. Yeah.
1: For my story, I had heard about this preacher for a while from a few people. His name's Philip Anthony Mitchell. He's in Atlanta. And he's doing a podcast with Josh Howerton. He's a preacher out of Dallas who has a very popular podcast. This thing was blown up yesterday all over the place. And it's interesting to hear an interview with Philip because his preaching style, he's very passionate. Like as an example,
3: the purpose is to bring God glory in every season of your life, in every sphere of influence that you have, in every state that you find you. I mean, this is you on your deathbed saying, I'm ready to meet my maker. I mean, like living with a sense of purpose, living like, you know, time is running out, living like, you know, every day matters and counts. Do you live that way?
1: Yeah. It's been said he preaches like every sermon's his last one.
2: Yeah.
1: So on this podcast, what comes up is the threat, the biggest threat that we're facing. And Philip Anthony Mitchell lays that out.
4: It won't happen this time. It won't happen.
1: Well, he starts.
3: People who, for the sake of inclusion, think that we are doing people good by allowing that ideology to, can I use the word, infiltrate?
1: He's talking about Islam.
3: And invade our political sphere and our social sphere for the sake of let's just be inclusive and be loving. At the expense of, we will keep giving away seats in office, and we will keep giving away seats in various legislatures across the country until the day comes where that ideology has enough political power. Can we just be honest? Until that ideology has enough political power to introduce Sharia law in America, right? And then come out from the camouflage.
4: I want to say, because there are some people who are going to listen to what you just said. Some of you are listening to what you just said, and you're rolling your eyes, and you're acting like that guy. He's overreacting. Yeah. That's overstating the case.
3: Yeah.
4: I just gently want to say, I love you. You are wrong. We literally have 1,400 years of history. And if the same thing happens for 1,400 years, you are very naive to think that it won't happen this time.
2: Yeah.
1: And they pick it up as it rolls on.
3: I just invite the devil in.
1: That's what you're doing.
3: We're talking about an ideology that has conquered the East, has conquered most of North Africa, and has conquered, let's say it's conquering ING, all of Europe. And now it's encroaching on our shores, right? To talk like this, they will say we are closed-minded and we are hateful and we are bigoted. Yeah. At the expense of not contending and not taking a stand, not praying, our children and our grandchildren will suffer.
4: That's it.
3: Right? They will suffer the consequence of our complicit nature right now. If the church in America, in the West, does not wake up and realize the infiltration of what the enemy is doing through politics, through social media, right under our nose.
1: Yeah. I'm thinking as I'm listening to this, a lot of us understand it, know it, studying it, and a lot of people don't want to hear it. Mm-hmm. And they do. They think it's bigoted, it's this, it's that. But the same people are saying, what happened to Europe? What happened in all these different countries? That's what happened, man. And so I'll just end with this. And I would say check out that podcast. It is that dude's story from where he came from is amazing. But he tells this story in college. They had a pet python and they would feed it rats. And the rat would be feeling like it was fine because it would run around for a long time, even climb over the python and had this false sense of security until the python decided to strike.
5: Yes.
1: And that's what he talks about as far as what's happening right now.
3: And this is what's happening with this ideology. It's like a python sitting in the corner, right? It's just sitting there while we are running around acting like we have a false sense of security until the day comes when it lunges. And then it wraps its grips around all of our systems, all of our policies, or it wraps its grip around everything and then chokes the life out of Christianity, chokes the life out of Western fundamentals, chokes the life out of everything until it's too late. And now we're in the grips of that python, wishing we would have did something when we had the opportunity. And for as much as people are going to push back against this one moment right here, Josh, I just invite them to come back to this podcast.
4: That's right.
3: 5 years from
4: That's
3: now,
4: right.
3: 10 years from now, if the Lord tarries 20 years from now and see, did God not raise up true voices to warn America that this is coming to your own detriment for the one who does not have ears to hear and eyes to see?
4: Bro, whenever you say stuff like that, I'm sure you get the same thing I get. I always get the, hey, man, that ventures into the political realm or that ventures into the societal realm. Stay out of that stuff. And, man, what I always say is the same thing. Hey, man, if godly people won't contend, godless people will.
3: They will.
4: Right. Your choice.
3: Your choice.
1: Yeah. It's a great podcast.
2: Oh, boy, howdy.
1: Yeah. Tell you what, and just hearing that dude preach, I'll just say for me, I walk away going, dang, I'm falling short. I got to step some game up.
2: Wow.
1: It's inspiring, man.
2: Very. That's happy chat. That's it for the day.
1: Well, I'm saying it's not light and fluffy.
2: No, it's not.
1: Nimrod's in the news and a news update next.

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0: The Markley, Van Camp, and Robin Show. Can you remember every time you toss and turn at night?
1: Most people don't.
0: Sometimes you wake up in the morning and you're like, I think I slept good, but man, my body's aching. I don't feel like I slept very good. You know who can help with that? That'd be Ghost Bed.
2: 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I love my Ghost Bed. You know, we had travel a couple weeks ago, and it's shocking how I get into that hotel bed now, and it's like, oh, this sucks. 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
3: Oh, good.
0: Okay, thank goodness.
3: Oh, good. The real news that America needs to hear will now be broadcast.
2: Yes.
0: And with that, we go to Nimrod. Yes.
4: When the going gets tough.
5: Damn it, this is too hard.
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5: I love the poorly educated.
0: All right. Nimrod's in the News. New details emerging from a story that happened a little while back. 43-year-old woman in Virginia. Her name is Erin Hoops. She crashed her red Mini Cooper into a police cruiser. She kept going. Cop turned on his lights, chased her down, pulled her over. Strong odor of alcohol coming from the car, so he hauled her off to jail. When they got to the jail, Erin said she needed to use the bathroom, so they allowed it, as long as the door was cracked open. They didn't want her drinking from the sink before a breathalyzer test, okay? So Erin allegedly used the restroom, and while standing up, she placed her hands inside the toilet. Scooped up a mixture of what was in there and consumed it. Thinking that maybe that'll help with the breathalyzer. It did not work. That BAC was 0.26, more than three times the legal limit. Charged with DUI and hit and run. An awful breath. And that's Nimrod to the News.
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9: Smile, buddy.
8: Come on, smile. Oh, honey, he's still not smiling.
9: Maybe he's not a smiler.
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0: The Markley, Van Camp, and Robbins Show. Jamie Markley, David Van Camp, Scott Robbins. Okay, so a lot of talk about Iran.

0: They were speaking to the UN yesterday. We're never going to bend the knee. And
1: yeah.
0: Marco Rubio was asked about that. Here's what Rubio had to say about Iran.
2: I think slaughtering 10,000 of your own people in protests is a violation of the UN. I hope it's a violation of the UN principles. I think sponsoring terrorist organizations in the region to attack your neighbors, attack energy infrastructure, attack civilian sites.

0: it. I always like hearing what this guy has to say.
1: Okay. I was just going to play you a clip. They had the interpreter. So he's, you know, going out, saying his thing, and the interpreter's going, and it's like, holy smokes, man, straight fire.
2: That's to say, it's become a useless organization whose only purpose is to sustain a caste of fatally arrogant parasites masquerading as well-intentioned bureaucrats. I would remind them of what Mises said. Good people do not think about controlling the lives of their fellow human beings. Those who were supposed to guarantee collective security and human rights failed in their task. Instead, they allowed chaos, violence, and international terrorism to flourish.
0: Dang.
3: Oh, man.
1: Don't you just love that guy?
0: It's awesome.
1: Yeah. I see him getting ripped apart on social media. Oh, he'll say anything just to be MAGA.
0: What?
1: Oh, yeah.
0: Just to be MAGA?
1: Yeah, to, like, be in Trump's good graces. It's that sort of thing.
0: I mean, he's kind of been preaching that for a long time.
1: Oh, when they had all of the bureaucratic nonsense in Argentina that cost so much money, and he was just chopping it up. Yeah. It was incredible, man. I loved it.
4: Afuera! Afuera! Afuera! Afuera! Afuera! Afuera!
1: Which meant cut it, cut it, cut it.
0: Out, out, out.
1: Was that like Department of Education, Department of DEI, and all this other stuff?
0: Yeah, they had so many just like sub-departments and whatnot, just a bloated bureaucracy. And I mean, I think the MAGA side doesn't really even make sense because he's not at all like, other than he's very brash and willing to just call out nonsense, he's not at all like Donald Trump.
1: No. I think it's just people that don't like his message that are taking shots. And for those, I think.
4: Afuera!
1: Yeah, exactly.
0: People in Argentina seem to like him.
3: Yeah, they do.
1: Oh my gosh. It makes me laugh every single time. I can't help it. It was so refreshing at the time to see that dude do that. And then to get elected was great. Meanwhile, in the United States, you know who is upset with the Democratic Party?
0: Well, I have
1: Democratic voters.
0: Oh, yeah.
1: Sometimes you wouldn't know this.
3: No, you wouldn't because you don't hear about them.
1: From watching legacy media, but I'll give it to CNN. They throw Harry Enten on, and here you go.
5: Dem leaders among Democrats back in 2018, look at this. Their net approval rating was plus 19 points. Hey, that's pretty good. Two thumbs up, Siskel and Ebert. Now we're talking about two thumbs down. Look at this. Minus 12 points. They are 31 points south of the border compared to where they were at this point back in 2018.
6: And this is D on D crime.
5: Crime.
1: Hey-o. Mm-hmm. Yeah, Democrats not liking Democrats.
0: No.
1: Not surprised.
3: What's the like?
0: Which is honestly one of the reasons why you have so many of these far-left candidates winning primaries.
1: It's true.
0: They're tired.
1: They're not, yes.
0: Yeah.
1: With the status quo.
0: Yeah.
1: And, which is so funny, because then you have Kamala Harris, like she's coming out to save the day to campaign in Michigan for Abdul. And by the way, she doesn't know if she's running or not. She's focused right now, you know.
7: I have not decided if I'm going to run again. Now, I'm a big believer that you can be, when you focus on the thing out there, you trip on the thing over here. And so that is truly, I'm traveling the country. Yes. And in particular, to remind the folks who have most at stake of the power of our voice. And so that's where I would leave you, and I'd leave you just with the message, too big to rig.
1: They're totally stealing that. You're right, David.
0: Yeah, well, also, I mean, I know why she talks about, you know, not focusing on the thing over there because you'll trip on the thing right here.
1: Mm-hmm.
0: Yeah, because she's a drunk. And you got to focus on, she knows how to master a field sobriety test. I know that.
3: I mean, is that just like part of the shtick now? You sound that way? I mean, seriously, I don't know. I mean, are you more sympathetic? Or are you more electable if you sound like you're hammered? I don't get it.
7: Right?
0: Well, she's...
3: But every time she, with that clip you just played, I mean, I doubt if she's hammered, but she sounds like
0: it. That's why wine moms love her. Because she speaks their language.
7: Right. Never let anyone take your joy from you.
3: Yeah, not drunk at all. Totally sober.
1: By the way, have you seen reports, like people behind the scenes that talk about her boozing? Or is it just she sounds like it?
0: She sounds like it.
1: Okay.
3: Yeah. I'm assuming she's not, but I...
1: Wasn't it during

0: the campaign, different people that had worked with her previously said she likes to partake in the wine.
1: She some picked sort up of the reputation then, somehow. That. Yes.
0: Yeah.
2: I just broke news.
0: David's looking it up. All
3: I am looking it up.
1: It's like the only thing missing is like a bowl of pretzels in front of her. That's it.
0: Just sitting at the bar.
1: Yeah.
0: Oh, gosh. That's sad.
3: She definitely is a wine drinker. San Francisco yes. Chronicle. She enjoys wine, belongs to a wine club.
0: Yeah. Mm-hmm. Yeah.
3: Yeah.
0: You know what's really, people will say it's sexist, but I think you'll agree. There's something sadder than just a guy, say, past 40 at the bar by himself.
1: Mm-hmm.
0: That's a woman at the bar by herself. Would you agree? That's sadder?
1: Yeah, probably. Well,
0: should it be?
1: I don't know if it should be or not, but it is.
3: Handicap, and it's been a long time since I've really hung out at bars with any regularity.
0: Right.
3: But I will say, I would handicap it in this way. The guy alone at the bar,
0: yeah.
3: Generally speaking, in my experience, looks like crap compared to the older woman at the bar. It's like it's sort of like, yes, I understand what you're saying with the older woman alone at the bar. Yeah, it's like, oh, that's sad because most women do kind of have options.
0: They do, and they usually travel in packs. Yeah. Like you have friends, you're going out together.
1: Yeah,
3: but the guy alone at the bar always just looks like, man.
1: Well, life has beaten him to death. Usually,
3: life
1: yes.
3: has beaten yeah. him down.
1: Yeah. Yeah. You just go there for solace.
3: He's like, he's not dressed boozing. Up. He's not, there's yeah. nothing. It's just, he's yeah. in there with sweatpants and a yeah, dirty undershirt.
1: He doesn't know? Care.
0: Well, and I haven't been to bars in like 20 years.
1: Yeah.
0: I mean, it's not like I'll never go if there's a meeting place or whatever, but I mean, just going regularly. And maybe I hung out at different places, but I would say it was sort of equal as far as looking like tattered. Like to quote my mom. Darlene, rest in peace. It looks a little road hard and put away wet.
1: Yeah.
3: Yeah.
1: Yeah. Yeah.
0: Anyway.
4: Hey, Darlene. I'm 33.
1: What?
0: Whoa.
3: Been a life's been tough.
1: Oh, man.
3: That's like she's aging in dog years.
1: See, like the Raw Wings tattooed on her head?
0: Sad, yeah. Sad, man.
1: Ball glove face.
0: See, now it's just sad. Now I'm getting sad.
3: We had these mug shots before where this where some lady gets pulled over and it's like, yeah, she's 24. And she looks like she's in her 60s.
0: It's terrible.
4: Hey, darling. you ever go tanning?
0: Moving on. 0% loans for everyone. Who said that?
3: Ro Khanna.
1: A Democrat. Well, Democrat that makes no sense at all.
3: Yeah, well, it's for
1: why do I loan you money? I get nothing. I get what? My money back?
3: Well, he's saying like the VA loan structure should be extended to all first-time homebuyers.
0: What?
3: Yeah, this was on CNBC.
0: Okay.
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6: Well, my view is that
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1: Welcome back. You guys have to listen to this amazing clip of it was between Abdul El

0: Saeed and this young Iranian American Michigan student who told El Saeed that his family was hunted, killed by the Iranian Islamists. And then he asked Abdul to condemn them, and Abdul wouldn't. This is cut 15. This is just, wow, watch this, or listen to
1: it. But I do have a question, Abdul. My cousin was hunted in the streets of Iran by the IRGC because her hijab wasn't on right. My uncle was sentenced to die, received 50 lashings by Ali Khamenei's government, and the terror that we've experienced is insurmountable, and you can imagine our surprise as Persians, our sadness when we heard you, Abdul, a leaked audio tape of you saying that you didn't want to comment on Supreme Leader Khamenei's death and that people in Dearborn were sad when he died. And I just have a simple question, Abdul. That silence was had a gaping hole in our community, and I want to ask if you regret that silence. I want to ask if you renounce the people that held vigils, that supported this terrorist for all the stuff that he's done. I wanted to ask if you stand unequivocally against the IRGC, against the Islamic Republic of Iran that has killed 50,000 protesters, Abdul. I haven't heard anything from you about the protesters, Abdul. Please.
2: I appreciate your question, and thank you. What I will tell you is this. For too long and too often, when we think about our role in the world, we have turned ourselves into the world's policemen. And I think what we all want, what we all need, is more democracy, more freedom in the world, but also an understanding of what we actually can and should do with respect to that. And here's my point. One can disagree with the governance of a foreign country. One can stand in solidarity with freedom and democracy movements. But my worry is when one decides that we are going to go in and take out the leadership of a foreign government.
0: So he didn't answer. He didn't do it at all. He would not even condemn the IRGC.
2: Nope.
0: Abdul El Saeed would not even condemn the IRGC. I mean, that tells you. I mean, how do you look at this guy in the face and say, no, no, no, I can't. I just don't think we should. But he does it for Netanyahu. Abdul El Saeed does the exact thing for Netanyahu. He even talks about that in those terms for Trump. So the inconsistency, it's because he's sympathetic to the mullahs. He's sympathetic. If he was in Iran, he would be up there with the mullahs going after putting these protesters in crosshairs. You know he would. He absolutely would. Let's be real about it. Just wild.
3: Vote Mike Rogers in Michigan.
0: Yeah, right? Although Mike Rogers needs to slow his roll a little bit as well. I feel like he's, obviously there's not even a contest between the two. But he's like, well, we got to start winding down the war in Iran. We got to do that. And look, I get it. I'm giving POTUS the benefit of the doubt on some things, but I do agree that this is, and if the Saudis, by the way, all these people that go on and on about, we're not going to fight war for Israel. These people are so excited to fight anything for the Saudis. I mean, for crying out loud, we were getting involved with Yemen and the Houthis. And that's like, obviously, I think with their pipeline, maybe perhaps a bigger deal to the Saudis than us. But for all the things that everyone's ever said about Israel, it's actually more applicable towards the Saudis. Although I would say the new regime, governance is better than their old governance. I mean, countries can change and things can change over time. Just look at the relations between Japan and the United States. Now we love Japan and we love their prime minister. It wasn't like that during the 30s and 40s. Just saying. So things do change. But I just think it's funny that all of the things that people say with regards to fighting for Israel or etc. I mean, they have no problem with it. Yeah, sure, we're going to send some jets over to deal with the Houthis in Yemen for the Saudis, etc. I mean, it's just fascinating to me. But that said, saying that we have to start winding down the Iran war. I think everybody agrees with that, but at what point? You have to make sure that your objective is achieved. Removing their ability to have that deterrence with the rockets and the missiles, because that's exactly, we learned, Trump understood, and he and his advisors learned from the mistake with regards to Korea, because North Korea uses Seoul as a shield. You can't do anything to us because we will rocket the hell out of Seoul. It's the same thing that Iran was trying to build up with all of their missiles. Although, and they kind of shown their hand when they launched one that was on its way to France and we ended up shooting it down near Cyprus. So, I mean, that already happened. They already lied to us about their capacity and what they could do. So, all right. Today in Stupidity, Kane, what do we got?
4: It's Bill Nye, the propaganda guy. Listen, he has some words for President Trump. And by the way, was Hitler conservative or socialist?
0: Yeah.
4: Let's just hear what he has to say.
5: Okay, this is going to end my career, which should be fine. All right.
4: But by the way, he's had a six
5: keep in mind, the stuff that has gone wrong historically. These people come to power and become tyrants and weird because they got voted. Once in a while, there's a voted in. Once in a while, there's a military coup or junta or whatever. But Hitler was voted in a democratic process. And just keep that in mind.
0: Oh, my gosh. And you would have voted for him.
4: Yep.
0: Bill Nye, the fake science guy. That does it for us today, folks. Make sure you go find us over at Substack, Chapter and Verse, YouTube, Facebook, like, and subscribe. I will be back with you tomorrow.
6: Who says vaping isn't addictive? 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
9: Sparked a protest. I'm Lee Silicera, Fox News. Israeli Prime Minister Benjamin Netanyahu addressed the United Nations General Assembly with some walking out before it even started.
10: Ordering the hall, please.
11: As Netanyahu waited, many world leaders left the hall, to which the Prime Minister responded,
12: if there are any other moral cowards who haven't yet left this hall, please do so now.
11: For those who stayed, Netanyahu's speech reflected on the massacre of October 7th, 3 years ago, and the attack with the U.S. on Iran, to which he said, had it not been done,
12: the fanatic Ayatollahs who chant, death to America, death to Israel, would eventually carry out their mad fantasies.
11: He repeated a refrain saying the responses to October 7th and Iran's nuclear ambition was because Israel had no other choice.
9: Fox's Colonel Scott. Netanyahu also called out New York City Mayor Zohran Mamdani after Mamdani called him a war criminal and threatened to have him arrested, saying since Mamdani became mayor, many Jews don't feel safe in New York. The mayor responded, saying Netanyahu used his speech to repeat baseless lies meant to sanitize the genocide of Palestinians. The first White House meeting in more than a decade between President Trump and China's President Xi Jinping. The president says the two have been great friends since they met in 2016.
13: The decisions we make in these areas today can promote peace and prosperity for decades and decades to come.
9: The two discussed artificial intelligence, security issues, and a state dinner in Xi's honor is set for this evening. The Trump administration has asked the Supreme Court to allow continued deportations of migrants to third countries where they have no ties. Lower courts have ruled people must have a chance to object before being deported to countries other than their homeland. 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
9: Two Senate Democrats are accusing the Trump administration of rolling back environmental rules as a favor to big oil companies in exchange for donations to his 2024 campaign.
26: Senators Sheldon Whitehouse and Chuck Schumer say the president told oil and gas executives at a Mar-a-Lago dinner 2 years ago that he'd roll back environmental rules if they collectively gave $1 billion to his campaign. Senate Minority Leader Schumer addressed the allegations on the Senate floor.
27: Many of the same people making these policies are profiting off them. Trump appointed numerous fossil fuel industry leaders to his administration.
26: While there's no recording of the president on this, company officials who attended the April 2024 dinner said one executive complained about spending money to lobby the Biden administration, to which the president responded, "You are all wealthy enough to raise $1 billion to return me to the White House." Jessica Rosenthal, Fox News.
9: A White House spokesman said Democrats should reflect on their own ties to the green energy industry. New York is suing the prediction market Poly Market, calling it an unlicensed gambling operation. Prediction markets have argued states don't have the authority to govern them because they're already regulated at the federal level by the Commodity Futures Trading Commission. There's another tame reading on the job market.
28: New claims for unemployment benefits declined to 197,000 last week. It's a historically low level and the lowest since mid-July. Subdued jobless claims continue to suggest employers are not conducting wide-scale layoffs. Continuing claims for the week ending September 12th also declined to 1.71 million. Art Hogan, chief market strategist at B. Riley Wealth Management, says,
29: "We know one thing. The Fed's not going to worry about the labor market. They're going to continue to be focusing on inflation."
28: Jobless claims have remained at historically low levels despite higher energy costs and inflation that has remained above the Fed's goal of 2% for years.
9: Fox's Jenny Casola. I'm Lee Silicera. This is Fox News.
4: 59-year-old Timothy James Holst of Rowley, Iowa, was killed Wednesday afternoon in a three-vehicle crash in Palmer County. A 2015 Ford Expedition driven by 30-year-old Cheyenne Marie Clover of Garden City, Kansas, was traveling east on State Highway 86. A 2019 Mack truck towing a semi-trailer driven by 51-year-old Jose Omar Cano of Alton was traveling southbound on State Highway 214, while a 2020 Freightliner, also towing a semi-trailer driven by Mr. Holst, was traveling northbound on State Highway 214. The driver of the Expedition failed to yield the right-of-way at the stop intersection, struck the Mack truck. The impact caused Mr. Cano to cross over into the northbound lane where his truck collided with a Freightliner. After the impact, Cano's semi-trailer became detached, coming to rest on top of the Freightliner. Mr. Holst pronounced deceased at the scene. Ms. Clover and Mr. Cano were transported to the Palmer County Community Hospital in Friona. For KGNC News, I'm Michael J. Stevens.
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35: Welcome back from Lars Larson Show. It's Conspiracy Theory Thursday, and we got a couple of things breaking today. A few hours ago, a federal judge ordered that those three runaway members of the media, CNN, MS Now, and Politico, They have to get their official badges back for the White House. So they won a temporary win over President Donald Trump, who said, you're going to lose what is called your hard pass. And that is the pass that allowed them to get into the White House. Now, the media could still ask for day passes to be able to get in, but they were bound and determined. And apparently the courts have decided you've got a property interest once you get that pass. I don't entirely understand the legal logic behind that, but they are getting it back. MS Now, CNN, Politico, they're getting their hard passes back because a judge decided they were likely to prevail long term in that court case. Although I don't think this is the kind of thing that Donald Trump is going to give up on, unless all he wanted to do was send a single message to those news organizations. If you've decided that you're going to lie about me and lie in the stories that you tell the American public, I'm going to send you a message. At the very least, I think he got his message across. I also want to tell you about a very sad development. And that is, about an hour ago, we found out that one of the people who was gravely wounded more than 2 years ago, July 13, 2024, shot by that sniper who tried to take the life of Donald Trump. Well, the man who was wounded, and he was gravely wounded more than 2 years ago on July 13, 2024, Jim Copenhaver. He was badly wounded. He was 74 then. He has passed away. He was 76 at the time of his death, and we just learned of that. The fact is that Jim Copenhaver, at the shooting in Butler, Pennsylvania, he was shot. He was wounded. He was a victim of the attempted assassination on Donald Trump. Thomas Matthew Crooks, the guy who opened fire on Donald Trump and came very, very close to taking his life. You know, of course, he critically wounded David Dutch. He also killed Corey Campitorori. And then Crooks was killed at the scene by the Secret Service countersniper. And now we've learned of the death of Jim Copenhaver, wounded more than 2 years ago in the shooting in Butler, PA. Glad to be with you on a Conspiracy Theory Thursday. Always glad to take your phone calls and your emails. If you want to jump in to the best conversation in talk journalism, it happens right here every day at 866-ALARS. That's 866-439-5277. Send your emails to talk@LarsLarson.com. And our ex-poll question today, is Argentina's president right about the United Nations being a useless organization, or does it still serve an important purpose? We've given you two choices. Useless, that's the one I voted for. Or still serves an important purpose, that's the one that I guess fans of the UN can vote for. The allegation came from Argentina's president, Javier Milei, who spoke at the United Nations General Assembly in New York yesterday. And he said the United Nations is useless, that is made up of fatally arrogant parasites who masquerade as well-intentioned bureaucrats. I can't think of a better way to sum up what the United Nations is today. Anyway, you can find the question at Lars Larson Show and at LarsLarson.com, and brought to you by AMAC, the Association of Mature American Citizens. AMAC has the conservative values I believe in. I joined the group. You should too. Just go to amac.us or call 888-262-2006. AMAC is better. Better for you and better for America. Yesterday's poll got a rather split decision. Should Donald Trump ban diesel exports to lower prices short term? I said no to that. 28% of you agreed and said no as well. 72% of you said yes, we should ban export of diesel from the United States to lower prices in the short term. And I think I explained to you, and it was a logical explanation, why would it make sense to ban the export of diesel? Now, the short term answer I get from people is, well, we produce enough diesel in the United States to supply all the needs of the United States. And in fact, the numbers are kind of extraordinary. 5.5 million barrels a day of diesel is produced in the U.S. You say 5.5 million. How much do we use? About 3.5 million. Okay, so that means that is produced but is not sold because there is no market for it in the United States. So what happens to it? It gets exported, and it's sold outside the United States. Okay, so what would happen if we banned the export? I can tell you what would happen short term. I can tell you what I think would happen long term. Short term, you would have a vast oversupply of diesel in the United States, and the price of diesel would crater. It would go down dramatically because all those companies, if they were told you have an extra 2 million barrels a day, you are not allowed to export it, you must sell it in the United States, they're going to fire sale it at bargain basement prices. And you say, that's great. We'll get cheap diesel. Yeah. For how long? Until the oil companies say, we're not going to produce a fuel

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2: Not a bad day across the High Plains. Of course, much of the area soaked up some rain today, and for the most part, temperatures stayed in the 70s, and it looks like we have more rain on the way. Some of us will get some tonight, and really looks like another round tomorrow morning. Looks plentiful. We should have some beneficial rainfall tomorrow, and one more day tomorrow, mostly cloudy skies, temperatures in the mid to upper 70s. With your first alert forecast from News Channel 10, I'm Doppler Dave.
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0: If you don't want to talk but want to be heard, email Lars at talk@larslarson.com. He actually will read it. 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
1: Hey, welcome back to the Lars Larson Show. It's a pleasure to be with you, and I'm always glad to get to your phone calls and emails. Donald Trump says he wants an AI force to make sure that America stays ahead of China in the race for AI, artificial intelligence. But with tech leaders warning about serious risks, how do you push innovation without losing control? And I guess the secondary question that I thought we'd start with Annie Chestnut Tudor, who's at the Heritage Foundation, is should we be more worried about fearing AI or a government in charge of AI? Annie, welcome to the program.
2: Thank you for having me, Lars.
1: My producer was suggesting maybe we'd have an eight-minute discussion on the history of your name, but because we deal with names all the time, and it's probably one of the most unique guest names that we've ever heard of. But you're a policy analyst at Heritage. Where do we go with this whole discussion of AI? Because if we're in a race with China, and if China winning means China becomes the dominant force on planet Earth, I want America to win. On the other hand, I might want some guardrails against this technology, because I hear about too many crazy things about AI already getting out of control with its own handlers.
2: Yeah, well, to your initial question, should we fear AI or government control? I would say the answer is the companies. I'm more concerned about the AI companies. They're the ones that are building these models. They're acting like they're unleashing this being that will come to its full potential and have control and autonomy, but they're the ones building it. And it's clear from, you know, from social media, and other big tech companies that tech can't be trusted to self-regulate. Now, I understand and I am skeptical of, I understand the skepticism of their calls for regulation, because it does start to sound like they want regulatory capture. They want regulations that serve them, not the American people, because bottom line is, well, they have a bottom line. They're no longer, they used to be nonprofits, but now they are for-profit companies. So they want, they're not going to want, you know, punitive. They're not saying like, oh, please hold us accountable.
1: But what they are, Annie, aren't they saying, hey, put up a bunch of barriers that'll make sure that we're already in the door with AI, but the barriers will keep all the other players from getting in the door and competing against us. Isn't that what companies often do with federal regulation? They love the idea because it locks their competition out of the room.
2: Yes. Yes, and that is regulatory capture. It is regulations and setting up a regulatory body that serves the interests of the entity that it's supposed to oversee. We need regulations that hold these companies accountable. So that's what I want. I want, you know, when Americans are harmed, which has already been going on, they need to pay. So they keep talking about, you know, these doomsday scenarios. But what about what happening right now? What about the children who were manipulated and deceived by chatbots and convinced that they would unite with them if they committed suicide? They aren't talking about that. What about the surveillance state that we're seeing with these flock cameras? That's built by AI. They aren't talking about that. They're talking about these like futuristic scenarios, but nothing that's happening right now.
1: No, and in fact, if you go back, I know to some extent it's before your time, but you looked at East Germany and what it took for the Stasi to keep an eye on everybody in East Germany. They spent something like 20% of the GDP of East Germany just tracking citizens around. It was very expensive. These days, with AI, you could literally get a full-fledged surveillance state, and it would be very, very cheap for government to do, which means it's going to be very tempting for them to do it too. And I don't know how we keep the government out of that.
2: Yeah, well, and yeah, that's why we need privacy regulations, like data, and maybe I shouldn't use the word regulation so much, but data privacy standards and guardrails, because right now, how the data can be used is unchecked. So whether it is from the private companies or the government, they can sell it to the highest bidder. That could be another company or the government. So we need consumer protections. And I think an AI is just further necessitating. Like, we've already needed this with the digital landscape, but the advancement of AI is just further necessitating that. And I mean, right now, you can't depend on Congress. So it's really states that are having to lead the way.
1: Annie, look, I realized when I started talking about Congress being a bunch of old guys, I'm an old guy too, but I'm talking to Annie Chestnut Taylor from the Heritage Foundation. When I swear half the people in the U.S. Congress can't figure out how to work their smartphone. Is that really the group that's going to be competent at managing and putting up guardrails for something as complicated as AI?
2: Yeah, I mean, you're going to have to hope that they have really tech-savvy staff who understand it and write it for them. But no, we, don't put all your eggs in the basket for them, but we still need to put pressure on them. I think we need to keep putting political pressure on them to do something. And I think that's why Trump finally announced this AI force, because he was saying it was a hoax, but I think there's been such strong pressure. I mean, over 65% of Americans are concerned with AI and are pushing back on a lot of the data center build out. And so I think he, you know, got the message that he needs to do something. And so his start is the AI czar and AI force. Still not really sure what that will be, but I mean, the AI czar is a good start, because at least they can.
1: Annie, the other thing I'd love to see is I'd love to see President Trump and his family get out of AI investments, because it's a bit much to expect a president and a president I've backed to go out and say, well, we're going to control this technology, but by the way, my family and I are all invested in the success of the technology. So excuse me for a moment if I don't entirely believe that he's going to regulate those kinds of things. That's Annie Chestnut Tudor, who's at the Heritage Foundation and the Center for Technology and the Human Person. Hey, you might not remember every time you toss and turn and then wake up too hot, but your body always does. 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
7: Out the red carpet. I'm Lisa Lucera, Fox News. After a day of talks, President Trump hosting China's President Xi Jinping at the White House.
8: Democrats, unsurprisingly, are dumping on the trip, but even some Republicans want Trump to drop the velvet glove and use the iron fist. One of the biggest issues is Iran. China is the largest buyer of Iranian oil. It's unclear if Trump will press Xi on Chinese hackers stealing data from U.S. AI developers. But Fox is told the two leaders are expected to announce an agreement to create a Cold War era direct hotline in case AI ever goes rogue.
7: Fox's Aisha Hasni at the White House. Iran's President Masoud Pezeshkian, meanwhile, denying reports that China is helping to fund Iran in its conflict with the U.S.
9: We can't even get our own money out of a country to which we have supplied goods, let alone using those funds to pay someone else in another corner of the world.
7: On Fox's special report with Brett Barron, Pezeshkian said if the U.S. continues to attack Iran will respond strongly and resolutely.
9: We do not seek war. Rather, whenever they attack us, we are forced to defend ourselves.
7: He says Iran is being forced to surrender under terms that violate international law. Israeli Prime Minister Benjamin Netanyahu addressed the UN General Assembly this afternoon, responding to claims of genocide in Gaza, saying Israel was attacked.
10: We will continue to defend our state. We will continue to win, because we have no other choice.
7: And on Iran, Netanyahu said launching strikes on Tehran was one of the easiest decisions he's ever had to make. Before he spoke, a mass of delegates walked out. He denounced them, calling them moral cowards. Netanyahu came to New York City despite threats from Mayor Zoran Mamdani to have him arrested. 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
14: Temperatures being 30 degrees above average.
11: 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Just click listen, then swipe right and hear the latest news updates on your time. 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
7: A Virginia-based CEO was accused of concealing that his company was controlled from Moscow as his Russian business partner was arrested in London.
15: The Department of Justice alleges Lee Reber of Boise, Idaho, helped Russian nationals hide their ownership of a digital forensics firm. He allegedly worked with Moscow-based Oleg Davidov to pitch oxygen forensics software to U.S. agencies. The software, purportedly American but really developed in Russia, had previously been sold to the FSB the intelligence agency's successor to the KGB. Prosecutors say Russians made big decisions at the firm, set Reber's compensation, and controlled Oxygen's bank accounts. Davidov was arrested at London's Heathrow Airport, and American authorities are seeking his extradition. Jonathan Savage, Fox News.
7: More than 80 tons of raw meat are being recalled as unsafe to eat.
16: The Department of Agriculture says the raw pork, beef, and goat were packaged and sold with fake USDA labels, were not actually properly inspected by the agency, and could potentially be contaminated or contain undisclosed ingredients or allergens. Star Meat Delivery of North Carolina produced the products, which were then distributed by A&D Foods, which sold it under its label to restaurants and retailers nationwide. The counterfeit mark of inspection reads EST1363. The individually vacuum-packed meats include ribs, menudo mix, and ribeye. No illnesses had been reported as of the announcement. Lillian Wu, Fox News.
7: The average long-term U.S. mortgage rate rose this week above 7% for the first time since January 2025. Mortgage buyer Freddie Mac says the weekly average rate on a 30-year fixed-rate home loan rose to 7.03% from 6.95% last week. A year ago, the average rate was 6.3%. I'm Lisa LaSera. This is Fox News.
5: Twenty-four-year-old Garrett Daniel Keltner, a North Texas resident, was indicted by a Randall County grand jury for murder in a case related to a fentanyl overdose that resulted in a death. That death happened in November 2025 when Mathis Tillinghast was found dead inside a home, a baggie containing fentanyl found near his body. Keltner was accused of delivering the drug that killed Tillinghast. Text messages found on the victim's phone provided proof he arranged to purchase the fentanyl near the city of Garland. A third party led investigators to Keltner being the one that sold the fentanyl to Tillinghast. Annette Carlisle will conclude her service on the Amarillo College Board of Regents following more than three decades of dedication to public education. She has served on the Amarillo College Board of Regents since 2015. Carlisle said she is ready to spend more time with her family and feels comfortable concluding her service knowing Amarillo College is positioned for the future. For KGNC News, I'm Michael J. Stevens.
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17: Good evening, everyone. 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We are live at the Lumberyard tonight. Lucas Kinsey with you, as Kent Johnson will be back with me next week. A great show for you here tonight. A lot of good stuff to talk about with head coach Josh Lynn and the Buffaloes. Two really good student athletes that we're going to talk to later tonight, Torrey Simmons and Herschel Craig III. We are glad to have you with us on Flow College, those of you who are watching tonight, and of course glad to be on the airwaves on KGNC FM 97.5 and on the AM side at 710 AM. And hey, the Lumberyard, the location, 850 North 23rd Street here in Canyon. There's a lot of stuff going on every night here at the Lumberyard. One thing though you can count on every night is great food. Got a lot of good food and drinks as well. So come hang out with us here at the Lumberyard. Guests again tonight, head coach Josh Lynn, Torrey Simmons, who is the Lone Star Conference Offensive Player of the Week. We'll talk more with Torrey later in the show, along with his teammate, defensive lineman Herschel Craig III, a senior from Chicago. You want to get involved with us tonight on the show, send me a tweet, you can still call it that, X, at WT Buff Nation or at Lucas Kinsey WT. All right, last Saturday it was a huge road win for the Buffaloes, 27-19 at Angelo State. Big win for the Buffaloes. They are 1-0 in Lone Star Conference play, and another Lone Star Conference game. They come back home to Bain Schaefer Buffalo Stadium, 7 o'clock this Saturday, as the Buffs will take on Midwestern State. Before we get started, Coach, I would like to start off by naming one good thing about Angelo State, just from the broadcaster's perspective. I'm having a good day. I'm feeling very kind, and so I would like to say this about Angelo State. The last time that Kent Johnson and I were there, they did not have air conditioning units in the visitors' press box. It felt like 105. I think it was 95 in San Angelo when we got there. Uh-huh. Like, whew. They've got air conditioning in that visitor's press box, and they kept Kent Johnson and I very cool all night long. So we appreciate that, Angelo State. Okay, we can move on.
18: Now, all right, yeah. No, I'm good. I'm not,
17: we can move on.
18: Yeah, that's an inside joke.
17: No, and we're 1-0, and we're looking forward to this Saturday. I said, Coach, to some people, and I said in some post-game commentary that this was a gritty win. And, I mean, at the end of the game, it really, somebody could have handed you the box score, but it didn't matter. I mean, none of it mattered because of the adversity that the Buffaloes faced. I felt like this was a huge, huge game for both sides. You could say must win. I don't know if it was a must win, but each team was looking to start off conference play on the right foot. Each team was looking for their first win. Is that how you felt after that win?
18: You know what I thought is, first of all, I think it might have been maybe the tale of two halves.
17: Yes.
18: I mean, you know, and with that said, too, defensively, I mean, in the first half, I mean, they played solid all game long. So
17: right.
18: It's really not the tale of two halves, but it is the tale of two halves,
17: yeah.
18: Right? I mean, in regards to, I mean, we give up the late touchdown. You know, it's 6-0 going into half. But credit our defense. We put them on a short field one time after a fumble. They blocked a field goal. You know, and ultimately the score came late,
17: right.
18: Late in the half. I mean, really, you know, a minute and a half left, or a minute 40 left, and our defense kept us in. And then what I was most happy with were the adjustments by the offense at halftime.
17: Right.
18: The adjustments to the offense at halftime, and just the resiliency of our kids. And I did that after the game, but I also get to give a shout out to
17: our boy, you know, James Ingham. James Ingham.
18: I mean, yep. And I, you know, he should have been a candidate for, you know, special teams player of the week.
17: Absolutely.
18: I mean, 60-yard punt one time, average of 53 yards, flip field position for us. And I mean, he's just a weapon. And you know, so I think if you look at that, totally, I think, you know, it's tell two halves. But secondly, I think it's a good team win when defense kept us in it. Offensively, we got going late.
17: Yeah.
18: And then you throw in the special teams piece. It's a pretty good night.
17: I thought your special teams were dominant. I mean, James was great. I thought the kick coverage was really good. We blocked a field goal.
18: Yeah.
17: I mean, it was just all the way around. And James was punting the way he was during that stretch in the first half where we just weren't able to get things going offensively.
18: Right.
17: So he was keeping that defense where they weren't in bad situations.
18: In bad situations. And you know, make it, and our whole deal is making them work. And
17: yeah.
18: You know, we talked about last week about taking away the big play and just making the defense work, and that's exactly what we did.
17: Another thing that I noticed, and Thompson is here tonight, our guy Thompson, but we'll give him a shout out for the broadcaster. I'd interviewed you at halftime, and to be honest, I needed to go use the restroom.
18: Uh-huh.
17: And I didn't want to have to go back and get in line with all the fans.
18: Uh-huh.
17: So Thompson let me in where I could just use the restroom there by the locker room area. Here's what was cool, though. This is where I'm going with this, Coach.
18: Okay.
17: Is I'm hearing the players as you're going into the locker room, and all I was hearing was positive.
18: Yep.
17: You're down 6-0, but I'm hearing defensive players, we got you guys back. I'm hearing offensive players, we're going to fix this. We're going to get better. There was no finger pointing. There was not any, hey, this is awful, and everything's falling apart. I just, from my perspective, yes, everybody would have rather been in a better situation than down 6-0, but I thought that was cool. It just gave me a good feel of we can get back in this.
18: Well, yeah, and that's what good teams do, right? They love each other and they lean on each other, and we talked about that before the game. And I'll say this too. Angelo State's a really good football team.
17: Yes.
18: And you know, they always are. And, you know, I think
17: Their quarterback was a load.
18: Oh, a load. And, I mean, you know, defensively.
17: And the running back.
18: Yeah, I mean, it's a good football team. But I think the most thing I'm proud of, you know, is just what you said, how they went in there and they did lean on each other. And our sideline was great. You know what I'm saying? You know, kids were engaged and locked in.
17: Hey, Buff Nation traveled well, too.
18: Yeah, and that's the visiting side, other than their band and some fans over there. Some guys in cowboy hats. You know, We really traveled well,
17: yeah.
18: And I think that's very apparent after the game as well. You know, when we got over there, and gosh, it was a great group of Buff fans that traveled well.
17: Yeah, want you to talk about a little bit at the halftime adjustments. I mean, you mentioned Coach Blyle specifically, just, and I'll talk to Torrey later about this, but there was just not much going in that first half, whether it be pass or run.
18: Right.
17: And then all of a sudden, things start opening up, and that's when it went. You know,
18: well, Coach Blyle went in there, and he made two minor fixes. I mean, very, very minor fixes to our run game.
17: Right.
18: I mean, just one little, one tackle. You know, taking a defensive end inside instead of outside. And, you know, the two runs that Torrey had, he brought it right out the front door, and that was the adjustment.
17: Right.
18: You could see how small an adjustment that is. But, it's an adjustment that is a major impact on the game. So small adjustment with a major impact. You know, the next thing is we knew at halftime we needed to pick up our tempo. You know, we're letting Angelo get set. We're letting Angelo, you know, maybe set up a defense to you know, or adjust a defense.
17: So we started throwing the screens.
18: We started picking up our tempo. And if you noticed, I don't know if you noticed in the game, but they're having DBs run all the way across the field to try to cover screens.
17: And there were a couple of times when we were snapping the ball and they had guys pointing.
18: So I think our tempo altogether, you know, that's one thing we made the adjustment to half. 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And we've got to run the ball and we've got to catch screens and go.
17: Yeah. All right, we're going to take a quick timeout. 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
2: 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Lucas Kinsey with you, and we've got two of the West Texas A&M student athletes with us here tonight, Torrey Simmons and also Herschel Craig III. Before we jump in and start talking to these guys, we have some audio from the Angelo State victory on Saturday with our Lone Star Conference Offensive Player of the Week, Torrey Simmons.
3: Buffs take over, first and 10 from the Angelo State 49, 6:24 to play. Torrey Simmons in the backfield behind Knox Porter. Brennan Ray, the tight end on the right side. Simmons comes off left tackle, 45. Torrey off to the races, the 20, 10, 5, touchdown. Torrey Simmons has done it again. No laundry on the field.
2: All right, well, I don't know if the audio was playing. Torrey, it sounded great. Mm-hmm. It sounded great. Trust me, it did. And Kent Johnson and I were super fired up and excited up there in the booth. Torrey is the Lone Star Conference Player of the Week after his 9 carries, 133 yards, and 3 touchdown performance. I think your performance was so good that it may have frustrated the broadcasters just a little bit from the sounds of the broadcast. Torrey, you are a senior from the state of Florida, but really grew up in Texas, right?
4: Yes, sir.
2: From the area of Pflugerville. Talk about just growing up and kind of your journey to West Texas A&M. You're a little bit of a veteran for the Buffaloes,
4: yeah,
2: right? You've been here for a few
4: so.
2: Years.
4: Mm-hmm. Well, like you said, I'm originally from Florida. Heavy football guy. I've been playing football since I was 4.
2: Okay.
4: My dad just threw me in there. He'd been my coach since like little league and up till I got to high school.
2: Yeah.
4: And then once I got to high school, we transferred to Austin. So I went to Pflugerville Weiss. And
2: okay.
4: From there, I mean, I've just been playing football my whole life. Football and basketball have been the two things I've been playing my whole life.
2: So. The whole time. That's cool that you have that mm-hmm. influence from your family. Talk a little bit about your family, because I could hear them and we saw them after the game. They were so fired up, and they
4: yeah.
2: should have been. Talk about your family and how excited they were and just what they've meant to you over mm-hmm. the years in playing football.
4: My family mean everything. I mean, they've been with me through my whole process. My mom, my dad, my little sister, they try to come to every game. They just moved to Atlanta 2 years ago, so they like to make the games. They fly in from Atlanta. This case, they flew into Austin. They stayed with one of my friends in Austin just to make the game.
2: Wow.
4: And so they're trying to do that every week. So, like, they'll be at this one this week again. And, you know, they have such a big influence on my life. They're the reason why I keep going. I mean, the amount of time and the amount of money they put into me and
2: yeah.
4: in my work is just I can't thank them enough. So
2: a lot of love and support.
4: A lot.
2: What did they say after the game Saturday night at Angelo State? What'd they think?
4: They just congratulated me more so on the win.
2: Yeah.
4: My family big like wins and win people, so it's kind of like I had a great performance. I helped my team, but ultimately we got the win, winning on conference. So my dad was just saying, just keep it up, keep going. You know, yeah. this is a long season. We're 1-0, so just keep striving.
2: I love that that team emphasis there from dad. All right, Herschel Craig III, our other guest here with us tonight, and Herschel has an interesting story as well, originally from Chicago. And so, Herschel, kind of talk to us. This is your first year. You've transferred to West Texas A&M after a couple of stops at other schools
5: yep.
2: In Colorado. But kind of give us your story, man.
5: Yeah, so I was born in Chicago. I've been playing football since I was 6, so I've been playing a long time, youth football all the way up to now. Moved out to Colorado a little bit later in life, had some family stuff going on, so I lived with my grandparents for a good while.
2: Yeah.
5: My dad moved out to Colorado. My mom still lives in Chicago as well as my brother. So, you know, a lot of my family is really just rooted in Chicago. We just
2: okay.
5: got a few people everywhere, you know, like California, Colorado, Texas, everywhere, you know what I mean?
2: Yeah.
5: But as far as football goes, I've been playing football my whole life. My dad played at UAPB, played a little bit of semi-pro. Grandparents played, or my grandfather played football, uncle played football. You know, football kind of just runs in the family.
2: Yeah.
5: And so for me, it's just always been about football, if nothing else. You know, you wake up, you go to sleep, football every single day. Like, there's nothing else in there. So Yeah, and then so transferred from CSU Pueblo. Then I went to Black Hills State. I was at CSU Pueblo for 3 years. I was brought on by Coach Riston, who's a really good coach there. Before he retired, I spent 3 seasons at CSU Pueblo. I got a little bit of burn towards my last year. Played 1 year at Black Hills State last year. Had a good season there. Obviously, things did not go the way we wanted, you know.
2: Right.
5: But some things happened, and I ended up transferring here, which was honestly the best decision I think I made. You know, me and Quincy, the other DN, were talking about it a couple weeks ago that we kind of wish we had started our college career at West Texas. That'd have been a great thing for us. But
2: taking advantage of this year, though,
5: yeah,
2: right?
5: You know what I mean? Yeah. So, but yeah, that's kind of been my journey so far, and it's been great. I got no regrets, and I'm loving it.
2: Talk about Chicago. You know, I mentioned to you that we went there about 3 years ago over the summer. My daughter had a volleyball tournament there, and man, we loved Chicago. I wish we could have stayed a little bit longer, but just growing up there, like, I mean, Chicago, that the culture there, this toughness of the city of Chicago, you can feel it.
5: For sure. You know, I was born in one area, and then I moved to another. So I lived actually on the South Side a lot of my life, and then I went
2: White
5: to the
2: Sox.
5: North. So yeah, I'm a White Sox fan. Yeah, and I'm a Bears fan to the death, and nobody will ever take that from me. So,
2: prayers up for Caleb Williams.
5: Yeah, prayers up to him. But then I moved up north with my dad later on in life. Spent a lot of

0: my time up north in Mundelein. And so, you know, that being said, you know, like I said, football is kind of just a thing for me, you know, and there was nothing else to really do besides play football growing up. I'm the oldest sibling, so I got some younger siblings, and they played sports too, but I'm really the only one that stuck with it, you know. Yeah. And so I think there's a lot of pride in that for me.
1: That's cool. Tori, we'll go back to you. This is so cool. Just you talk about the stories of college football players, of student athletes. We're in one of the summer practices, Kent Johnson, Bryce Sheets, and I, and we're looking out at the team, and there's this shorter running back that's making some plays, and I'm like, who's that running back? And somebody says, well, that's Tori Simmons. I'm like, well, I thought he was a wide receiver. So you made that transition. Talk about how that happened. Just, you know, why it happened, and I mean, how well you've done. You played wide receiver for 3 years, a return mm-hmm. specialist, obviously, but man, you're out here getting the conference player of the week as the running back, dude.
2: Yeah. It's just natural to me, I would say. Like I said, I've been playing football for a long time.
1: Yeah.
2: I grew up with the ball in my hands a lot. But from probably like middle school to high school, I've been playing receiver my whole life. And I mean, the change, it was just more so we need to find different ways to get you the ball.
1: Yes.
2: So we could ultimately like produce more production and get more wins
1: yep.
2: and stuff like that. So just finding different ways. And I just believe in my coaches so much. If Lynn asked me to do something that he believes that will contribute to the football team, I'm all in.
1: Yep.
2: I'm all in because I believe in him so much. And
1: so it's been a smooth transition.
2: Yeah, by far. I mean, it's just natural to me. Now it's some things, you know, you got to pick up on and learn, and which I'm still developing and learning as a running back, but, you know, it's natural.
1: Yeah. It's really interesting. I want you to talk about these pieces, the relationship that you have with the other running back, Siante Kaysen, but mm-hmm. also with your offensive line, who is so important for you.
2: Correct.
1: I thought it was cool the other night. I shouted out Siante. He had a huge pickup on a blitz that was coming from the backside.
2: Yeah.
1: You guys have to do those things as well.
2: Yeah.
1: It's not just about running and scoring touchdowns, but talk about those two pieces of it, the offensive line and then also Siante.
2: It's just being on the same page with your offensive line, and that starts – before we even put on pads, it starts having a connection,
1: right?
2: Knowing which way the slide is going to happen and who I got to pick up and who I'm responsible for. And Siante is honestly a big help in me with that. Siante taught me a lot. You know, Siante is he's an outstanding player. I mean, he breaks tackles left and right effortlessly.
1: Yeah.
2: It's kind of amazing to watch him play. But more so just having a relationship with the lineman and everybody being on the same page, that's the biggest part. And just doing your job, doing your 111 on the field.
1: Yeah.
2: And that ultimately just produced.
1: I love hearing that. Back to you, Herschel. I thought this was really cool. You're in high school at Castle Rock, Colorado, Castle View High School, the Sabercats. That's a pretty cool, maybe intimidating mascot. What were your colors? Kind of talk about that.
0: Yeah, our colors were red and black. So,
1: okay.
0: You know, they're really bold colors.
1: Yeah.
0: I love the color red myself. But, you know, it was good. I came in there, was under Coach Casebeer for a while. We ran a 3-4. So, actually, I was an outside linebacker when I started my high school and college career. Obviously, that was like 25 pounds ago. But, you know, I was an outside linebacker. And so, you know, a lot of what I did was, you know, either edge rushing or pass coverage. I didn't do a lot of, like, you know, hand in the dirt as much as I would have loved to. But, you know, it was good. You know, the first couple of years, we ran the conference. You know, we had a really good time, won a lot of games. And then my last senior year, we switched up coaches, switched up scheme. Didn't do as well as we wanted to. I still talk to a lot of those guys that I played with, though, today. And, they played good careers. Like, one guy played at Whitewater, which is a really good D3 school. Another cats at Black Hill State, you know, so we got, you know, a lot of guys that went off to play college football. And I think that's a testament to like our coaching, you know, and who we were. But, you know, it was a good opportunity for me coming from, you know, Chicago, again, growing up, just fitting into a football team. You know, Colorado's not really known for football.
1: Right.
0: It's really not. But, you know, the one thing I was telling you earlier, the thing I like most about Colorado is training there. You know, the altitude gives you kind of a one up on people, you know, and then coming down to Texas, You feel great when you work, you know, when you come down here. So,
1: You had a birthday last week too, right?
0: I did. Yeah, yeah. My birthday was last Tuesday. I'm only 23, but everybody on the team is giving me crap. Told me I'm unked out now.
1: You never know. I mean, nowadays, like, you hear these stories about this, the quarterback from this school or that school is 26, and maybe so and so has a kid. I don't know, but that's cool that you celebrated your birthday.
0: Yeah.
1: Hey, we're gonna take another quick timeout, but don't go anywhere. We'll bring these guys back. You're watching the West Texas A&M Football Coaches Show presented by Tri-State Ford live from the Lumberyard.
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14: Buffs take over, first and 10 from the Angelo State 49, 6:24 to play. Torrey Simmons in the backfield behind Knox Porter. Brennan Ray, the tight end on the right side. Simmons comes off left tackle, 45. Off to the races, the 20, 10, 5, touchdown. Torrey Simmons has done it again. No laundry on the field. They got two blockers up. They got Dishler back. Fourth and one from the 14. 1:25 to play. Dishler up ahead. He's hit at the line. Did he get a surge? It looks like he may have. The Buffs say no. Let's see where they spot the football.
15: Quincy Utes dove underneath and made a great play. This is close.
14: The Buffs say they stopped him.
15: Well, and they did.
14: They had him. The Buffs stopped him defensively. Quincy Utse went submarine on Cam Dishler and made the stop on fourth and one. Incredible.
15: Welcome back to the WT Football Coaches Show presented by Tri-State Ford. We were just listening into two of the outstanding plays from the highlights from last Saturday's win at Angelo State. Joining me are West Texas A&M Buffalo players Torrey Simmons and Herschel Craig III. Love listening to those highlights, guys. That was a lot of fun Saturday night at Angelo State. Back to our conversation with you two. Torrey, kind of talk a little bit about just your perspective as a veteran on this team. You were here last year, a part of a lot of the success, obviously, that the Buffs had last year in going 8-4 and having that strong finish. Right now, 1-2, but 1-0 in Lone Star Conference play. Right. Just your perspective of how far this team has come, and a new look team here in 2026. But you guys are on the right track right now.
16: Yeah, I think the most important thing is just to continue to build off what we have going. Continue to play with tempo. Everybody just buying in and doing their 1-11.
15: Yeah,
16: and we'll be fine. I mean, well, one win is great, but you know we want to win in Lone Star. That's the goal, and we just have to continue to build off what we

0: plays when they counted as a defensive line, as a defense, was the most important thing. That's what you saw on that fourth and one, you know. Credit to Quincy. Credit to the D-line and the linebackers. You know, we sent the house.
1: Because you knew what they were going to do.
0: Yeah, we knew what they were going to do. I think they knew that we knew, and they didn't care. So it really came down to who wanted it more. And you know, that's what you saw. And
1: yeah.
0: I think it's important to realize, it's, you know, college football, that's what it comes down to each week. Any given Saturday, anything can happen. It doesn't matter who the opponent is, you know.
1: See, those are the kind of plays. That's what I was talking about with Coach on the reason why it felt like such a good win, because you guys just had to battle.
0: Yeah.
1: I mean, you had to find ways. It was lots of different players that were, you know, getting in the mix and contributing. So that's why it felt extra special.
0: Yeah.
1: Wanted to ask both of you guys, we'll start with you, Herschel, just this question of letting people know what you're pursuing in college, your degree, what you want to be doing when football's over, which sadly will be after this season.
0: Well, actually, no. I will be back next year.
1: You have another year. Okay, he just made my night.
0: Yes, I did get another year, and I will be taking it. I do love it here,
1: yes,
0: say the least. But so my degree is exercise physiology, exercise science.
1: Okay.
0: My goal with that is kind of like sports performance and biomechanics. I actually have a very blessed job offer after I graduate with Coolest Sports Performance in Colorado. Shout out to Coach Bridgewater, who's my trainer out there. But they work with a lot of professional athletes, Olympic athletes, track, football, baseball, you know, you name it. So that's kind of what I'm pursuing right now outside of football, and that's where my mind is at.
1: That's awesome. Tori, what about you, my man?
2: I have one more year as well. I graduate here in December. I get my bachelor's here in December, and I will be pursuing my master's in finance soon.
1: Okay.
2: So, and it's going to be here.
1: My business, man. Business on the field and business after football for this guy right here.
2: Yes, sir.
1: That's awesome. Herschel, talk about the defensive line a little bit. It has been a strength for the Buffaloes. As a strength last year. New players, new faces. You mentioned Quincy, and man, he's been great off the edge. But Johnny in the middle and Matthew Bryant. And, I mean, you guys rotate a lot of players. Phoenix. Yeah. Talk about that defensive line. You've played with other defensive lines over your career, but what makes this group special?
0: Yeah, you know, this is my favorite question. I'll tell you that. I was waiting for this question.
1: There we go.
0: I love this defensive line. You know, they're like I'll have these guys at my wedding one. You know what I mean? Like from seniors to freshmen. I've only been here since August 1st, so
1: cool.
0: A full year. You know what I mean? But I love this defensive line. Quincy's a great guy. He's older. You know, he's super wise. Johnny's been here, or he's got here. You know, he's had a different kind of a similar journey through college. You know, with me, been
1: yes.
0: a couple different schools, but you know. These guys, you know, they work and we compete, you know, with the O-line. We compete every day. It's intense. It's gritty. You know, Tori knows inside run. You know how it goes. Like, it's competitive, you know. Like, we understand this is college football. And that's the thing with the transfers. I think we played a lot of football, you know. And so with that being said, we understand how it goes. You got to compete every day. You know, it's going to be a little bit, you know, fiery. But that's what's important, you know. Iron sharpens iron. And so with the D-line, like you said, we're deep. You know, we got Campbell, Packbush. We have Phoenix. You know, we've got a great freshman group, too. I'll be honest. Like, the future of West Texas is good in the hands of, you know, Dominic Toulon and Corey Anthony and Daniel Sweeney. We got some good freshmen in there too. So I'm not, you know, if I, God forbid, I go down with an injury or Corey or, you know, I mean, or Quincy, I'm not worried about, you know, the next guy. He's going to know his job. He's going to play to a high level. And that's just a testament to Coach Shea too, who's a really good coach.
1: Yes.
0: Love him to death. So.
1: That's a great answer. I love hearing that. And I like to hear that the youth is talented as
0: most
1: well.
0: They're definitely,
1: you know, working hard in practice. When they get their opportunity, they'll be
0: no
1: ready. Tori, we've got that one conference win under our belt, but obviously a lot of tough opponents, you know, down the road, including Saturday at home against Midwestern State.
0: Yes.
1: From the offensive perspective, we saw things get going in that second half. What are, in your opinion, what are the things that we need to continue to improve on?
2: Having a faster start.
1: Okay.
2: Being able to play with tempo in the first half. And most of that is, like, just having good drive starters. Like, being able to get 2-3 yards on the first play so we can go tempo and we can get the defense scrambling going left and right.
1: Yeah.
2: And I think that's the biggest thing. I mean, we're going up against a great team in Midwestern State. A lot of they play with a lot of effort. Big effort guys up front seven. They're back end. They play with a lot of effort and a lot of speed. So being able to just go tempo, trying to tire those guys out and just continue to play fast is going to be probably the biggest thing in this game for us.
1: I told you this after the game. It's like when once you broke one tackle on one of the runs and then the other one runs, you just left somebody in the turf. I mean, you know, made a move and the guy was sitting there. But it was very evident to see that number four was the fastest player on the field. What does that feel like when I know you've done it a lot over your career since you've been playing football since the age of four, but what does that feel like when you make that move and you know it's touchdown?
2: No, it feels great. And a lot of that is the Coach Hurd. Coach Hurd got me faster since I've been here, believe it or not.
1: Okay.
2: Me and Coach Hurd have been working on that since I got here. my speed has definitely increased a lot, especially my breakaway and acceleration speed. So all of that just a testament to Coach Herden and training that I've got over the years here. And
1: wow,
2: it's just been great to see and feel. So
1: that is really

0: Really cool. Last question for you guys. Herschel, he mentioned Midwestern State and the opportunity Saturday to get back home in front of Buff Nation. Talk about how excited you are to play at home again for a second time this year, but specifically with Midwestern State, the challenge they bring now. They did score 84 points last week against Western New Mexico, so they're feeling good offensively.
1: You know, and like I said, this is college football, so I'll say this. I've had a lot of coaches in my time, and one of the most important things I learned is that the next game is always the most important game. It doesn't matter who the opponent is. And I made a joke the other day that we'll play the Philadelphia Eagles. Obviously, we won't play the Philadelphia Eagles. But the point is, like, spot the ball. Like, we don't care.
0: Yeah.
1: We'll play football. That's what we're paid to do. That's what we came to do. And so, Midwestern State's a good team. I'm not gonna shoot them. I think it was Western New Mexico that they played.
0: Yes.
1: I think, they had kind of an off night. I wanted to watch the film. I think, they were a lot better than what they showed on tape, and, they battled. But Midwestern coming in here, we're just looking to play football.
0: Yeah.
1: We're going to execute whatever Coach Richter calls. The offense is going to execute. And at the end of the day, whoever wants it more is going to win the football game. And that's just what it is.
0: You're ready to see those Buff Maroon Platoon, the proud Maroon White fans.
1: I'm excited. That stadium is really fun to play in. But, I try not to get caught up in the noise too much on game day.
0: All right. Number 15, number 4, making plays on Saturday. Buff Nation, 7 p.m. Get out there. Let's get rowdy and get ready for Midwestern State. We'll take another timeout. Speaking of Midwestern State, we'll take a timeout, bring head coach Josh Lynn back on to talk about the matchup with the Mustangs this Saturday. You're watching the WT Football Coaches Show presented by Tri-State Ford.
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0: 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Lucas Kinsey hanging out with head coach Josh Lynn and the Buffaloes. And we are live here at Lumberyard, 850 North 23rd Street in Canyon. Come hang out with us every Thursday at 6 o'clock here at the Lumberyard. Appreciate everyone watching on Flow College tonight, and a great job back in the studio, Stephen, our producer.

0: KGNC, 710 AM, 97.5 FM. Head coach Josh Lynn taking on Midwestern State Saturday, 7 o'clock, Buff's second home game this season. Seems like it's been a while since we've been back at home in Canyon, Texas, where we love playing football. But you look at this matchup with Midwestern State. These are just some stats you throw out, broadcaster things we look up. All time for you as a head coach, 5-3 against Midwestern State, perfect 3-0 since being the head coach here at West Texas A&M. The Buffs have won 6 in a row against Midwestern State. Last year, a 56-42 victory for WT in Wichita Falls. New teams, new players, all of it. In both teams, the most important thing, Coach, are 1-0 and with 5 teams at the Lone Star Conference standings up at the top.
1: That's right. You know, when you look at this, it's what we talked about last week in regards to, I mean, look at those the 5 teams and you look at maybe not the overall record of all those teams, but you look at conference records, it's really the conference is wide open.
0: Yeah.
1: And it's who puts their best foot forward and who plays clean football.
0: Right.
1: And so Midwestern's one of those teams. And I mean if you look at them, I mean head coach Rich Renner.
0: A former West Texas A&M
1: and you know, Wichita Falls, or I'm sorry, Midwestern State and Coach Renner, you know, have done a good job of, they're a much improved football team. Athletically, they're a lot more athletic than they have in the previous years. And they're just like all the rest of us. I mean, they're a good football team.
0: It's a big offensive line.
1: Yeah. I mean, when you look at this year's Midwestern State football team, I think offensively first, I mean, they've increased their size tremendously when it comes to their offensive line. I mean, they're massive up front, as big as we'll see. Okay. Secondly, they've brought in a transfer quarterback who's a good player. And then they've brought in some transfer wide receivers. And then what they do offensively is similar to what we do. I mean, they try to tempo you from time to time. They'll try to get in there and spread you out and run the ball. And then the quarterback's a good scramble. So a lot like us offensively. Defensively, yeah. Lucas, I mean, They've switched coordinators. It's a new coordinator this year.
0: Okay.
1: Now, Coach Renner's always had his hand in the defense.
0: Right.
1: I mean, from way back.
0: Former DC,
1: and they're a little bit different though. I mean, they're not the same. You know,
0: scheme.
1: You know that Coach Renner's ran the last 40 years. Or I'm not saying that. He's the last 20 years.
0: Right. He's been with Coach Maskell,
1: and so it's a new look defensively, and they've improved their defensive personnel as well. So it's a really improved and a really good football team.
0: You talk about Midwestern State. You mentioned their quarterback, Caden Brown, a transfer from Trinity Valley Junior College. Great numbers, 70% pass completions, almost 1,000 passing yards, 7 touchdowns. They've got a couple of different running backs that they bring in. I don't know how big this is, but the kicker, they've got a really good field goal kicker, a kid that last year went 11 for 14 kicking field goals, Cohen Maroney. And he's perfect on extra points this season. And then you mentioned the defense. Kind of the thing that stood out to me is they 5 interceptions, and 3 of those by the safety Bryson Lewis. So they're trying to get those turnovers.
1: Yeah, and they do a good job too of funneling receivers to that safety position. And you know they're aggressive, and that's another thing too is that you know they get up there and they apply pressure with the defensive front. And that really takes a little bit of pressure off those secondary guys to where they can get those interceptions.
0: Yeah. Last thing, Coach, before we go to a timeout, keys for Saturday night as you come back home and that crowd's going to be fired up to watch the Buffaloes.
1: Yeah, consistency.
0: Yeah.
1: I think eliminating the big play again this week, you know, making the defense work, making their offense work.
0: Okay.
1: And then I think a big component this week for us is we got to be able to run the football. You know, I think you kind of saw the second half.
0: Torrey says we're going to score a lot of points in the first half. That's what he told me.
1: Well, I mean, he took the words right out of my mouth.
0: Okay.
1: You know, I think we got to run the football and maybe the biggest thing is here we got to come out the first quarter and play some ball.
0: Yeah.
1: And most notably offensively. And
0: if you,
1: know,
0: you
1: we
0: do
1: start
0: that, the crowd is going to – I mean, I'm telling
1: you. It's going to rock and roll. You know what I'm saying? And you know, when we looked at – you know, before I came up this morning, I got in there and I got to the ticket office, and we're going to have a good crowd. I mean, it's the ticket sales are really good right now, and, you know, it's going to be a fun night for football at Bain Schaefer.
0: Awesome. We can't wait to be there Saturday night. Fans, get your tickets if you haven't already, 7 o'clock. Buffaloes and the Mustangs. 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We'll bring the players back up, and we'll do the Buffalo Blitz when we come back here. 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
0: Well, welcome back to the West Texas A&M Football Coaches Show, presented by Tri-State Ford. Lucas Kinsey, along with head coach Josh Lynn, Torrey Simmons, the running back, and Herschel Craig, the third defensive lineman. Had a great show here tonight at the Lumberyard. And remember, the Lumberyard located at 850 North 23rd Street here in Canyon. Excellent food. In fact, we can smell it. These guys have been eating a little bit during the breaks, and I'm going to have me some food when we get done. All right, guys, it is time for our Coach Lynn. I know it's his favorite segment. It's the Buffalo Blitz. Time for some fun questions as we round out the show.
15: All right.
0: And we'll start. Herschel, you get the first crack at this one. We'll just go down the line here. Overrated or underrated, a good barber or hairstylist? Overrated or underrated?
15: Underrated, honestly. You want to talk about prices, we could really talk. You know what I'm saying?
0: I mean, for some people, it's a big deal, Torrey.
15: Oh, yeah. I get my hair cut once a week.
0: Once a week for Herschel?
15: Yeah.
16: Once a week?
15: Yeah.
16: I'm not really once a week type of dude. I feel like the prices, you know, once we start going to $50 and stuff, it's like, about once a week.
0: Yeah.
16: I'm going to still say underrated, though. Having a good haircut is needed.
0: I agree. I mean, I still have my hair. Thank you to my dad. And, and last but not least, underrated or overrated, the barber, Coach Josh Lynn.
1: Man, what a great question tonight. Hey, I tell you, when I did have hair, there's nothing better than getting a good haircut.
0: Yeah.
1: You know what I'm saying? I mean, it's I tell you what, I give myself a haircut about I have one of those.
0: Yeah.
1: You still have to. I have the handheld razor.
15: It's a foil shaver.
1: What is it called?
15: A foil shaver.
1: Yeah, it's one of those.
15: Yeah,
0: process. Trust me. All right, we're going to start with Josh on this next one. Okay, would you rather have a perfect, you can relate this to football kind of, but would you rather have a perfect memory or would you rather be able to forget anything that you wanted at will?
1: Are you asking me or my wife? No, I'm just kidding.
0: I'm asking you.
1: I think in the football world, I think it'd be good to have a good, like a perfect memory.
0: Yeah.
1: Does that make sense?
0: Yeah.
1: Yeah.
0: Torrey?
16: Oh, I'm going to agree with Coach Lynn on this one. I think perfect memory.
0: Perfect memory. Now, you could go the other way. Psychology.

0: Apology-wise, you could go the other way, Herschel.
1: I don't know. I'm going to go the other way on this one. I'm my biggest critic, so if I could just forget
0: that. Yeah,
2: hey, there you go. That's a good one.
1: I'd be good with that.
0: Yeah. Hey, forget about that first half. We're coming back strong,
1: you
0: right?
1: You know what I mean? Yeah.
0: Okay, Herschel, we'll start with you. Which WT coach would get the most followers if they were a TikTok influencer?
1: He's going to grow me for this. Coach Marshall, I feel like. Coach Marshall.
0: Coach Marshall.
1: Yeah, it's got to be Coach Marshall. I feel like it's self-explanatory, and I love him. It's self-explanatory.
0: Because he's humorous.
1: Yeah, he's humorous. And he looks like Jaylen Brown, the basketball player. I should say Jaylen Brown looks like him, the basketball player. You know,
0: okay.
1: He's got that face to him. Okay. So when I took my visit to WT, I was like, Coach Marshall. He was looking fly all the time. You know, so he took care of him. So I'm going to say Coach Marshall on that one.
0: Okay.
1: Sure.
0: Tori?
3: I'm going to have to go Coach Crandall. A lot of people.
0: Oh, our new wide receivers coach.
3: Yeah, like he got a big personality. He does show it sometimes, but he has a big personality.
0: I tell you what I learned about Coach Crandall in Michigan. That dude is a competitor.
3: Oh, goodness.
0: I thought I was upset after Grand Valley State. He was fired up.
1: Yeah.
0: All right, TikTok influencer.
2: I've got to agree with my man.
0: Besides yourself,
2: I mean, other than me, you know what I'm saying? I'd like to also give an honorable mention to Thompson Mayberry over there, but for sure, Coach Wharton. He's got a great personality, and people kind of gravitate toward
0: him. Okay, I like it. Coach, what is a hidden talent that you possess that most people don't know?
2: What is a hidden talent?
0: Yeah.
2: Oh, gosh. Man, that's a tough one.
0: Okay, think about it, Tori.
3: I think I'm going to go with dancing. I like to dance, when nobody looking type dance. So.
0: Okay.
3: But, I mean, you know, my mom kind of got on me for not doing a touchdown dance or nothing, but that's not really my thing. I don't like to dance in front of people.
0: Okay.
3: But,
0: you know. Herschel.
1: People disagree with you, but I like card tricks. I think I'm pretty good at card tricks. I had a really bad one during the talent show. I'll tell you what, I was really good at them with them at one point. Like, the ladies loved the card tricks I used to do.
0: My son likes
1: card
0: tricks.
1: And now I'm not very good at them anymore, but I'm going to get back to it.
0: Okay, we'll see some of those.
2: Hey, here's one, and you guys might think I'm crazy. I'm a pretty good YouTube closet or home mechanic.
0: Oh,
2: you know what I'm saying?
0: Yes, so, I've done that a few times.
2: Yeah, I mean, it just – like, I enjoy doing it, you know what I'm saying? And if it's on YouTube and I can get some direction, I'll just do it myself.
0: Yeah.
2: So that's
1: it's like every day.
0: I like it.
2: You dang right.
0: Got a question later that kind of ties into that.
2: Yeah.
0: So, okay, this one's real quick. Name an NFL player that you love to watch.
2: Oh, growing up, I was a huge Chicago Bear fan. I jumped on the bandwagon in '86.
0: Yeah.
2: All right. So just
0: Super Bowl shuffle.
2: Exactly. So hey, growing up, I was a huge Walter Payton fan.
0: Yep.
2: I'm going long, but I played against Ryan Urlacher in high school for 4 straight years. And we were in the same district, but we're in the same county.
0: Nice.
2: So they were a level up on us, but we played in every sport. So that's kind of a cool deal.
0: I like that. Tori.
3: I'm going to go with Calvin Ridley. I love Calvin Ridley. Very underrated, but I love Calvin Ridley.
0: Okay. Herschel.
1: Big Julius Peppers fan when he was a Bear.
2: That was my favorite.
1: You know, right now, I actually like watching Abdul Carter a lot. You know, he plays for the Giants, but Julius Peppers was by far the number one guy for me.
0: Very nice. It was a little bit of a surprise for me, but my mom showed up here tonight. She's here to watch my son play football tomorrow. So this next one, mom or grandma makes the best blank in the world. Coach Lynn.
2: My mom made the very best chicken broccoli cheese casserole. It was amazing.
0: Nice. Tori.
3: My mom makes the best mac and cheese.
0: I love mac and cheese. Mac and cheese. What's great about it? Like,
3: I don't know. It's just like I haven't tasted a mac and cheese like my mom. Right. So.
0: It just doesn't taste the same unless it's mom's. Herschel.
1: My grandma makes the best cornbread in the nation.
0: Oh, that sounds good.
1: I go crazy for that cornbread. I don't care where I'm at. I'll eat it.
0: Nice. Yeah. That sounds wonderful.
1: Oh, yeah.
0: Okay, this is the last question. You guys are doing a great job on the Buffalo Blitz, okay? The last question is, which position group do you trust the most when it comes to fixing things around the house? Like, if you're a handyman, electric, kind of what Coach was talking about, maybe watch YouTube, but, like, fix things. Position group, what do you got, Herschel?
1: Probably quarterbacks, maybe.
0: The quarterbacks.
1: Quarterbacks. I got to give it to them, honestly.
0: The QBs.
1: QBs, yeah.
0: Tori?
3: I say defensive line. I mean, I feel like they're just the most determined.
0: Giving Herschel a compliment.
1: Sure.
0: I could see Johnny fixing stuff. Matthew Bryant.
3: Yeah.
0: Okay.
2: Hey, I'm gonna go out on a limb on this one. I'm gonna say the tight ends, the trip right, you know, Greek.
1: That's a good answer.
2: And Fig's pretty handy. He's a cowboy, you know. So that's
0: I like it. You, if you guys find out like later in the season, like actually we know that.

0: like it's these guys that do it. You have to let me know.
1: But all right. We'll do.
0: That's pretty cool. Hey, that's going to wrap up the show for tonight. But I want to thank you guys so much for coming by and for visiting with us. And good luck on Saturday against Midwestern State. Let's go get our second Lone Star Conference win.
2: Let's do it.
1: Thank you.
0: All right. So WT plays September 26th against Midwestern State. You can listen to the game on KGNC with Kent Johnson, Bryce Sheets, and myself, or watch on Flow College. Again, 7 p.m. kickoff. We'll have the pregame starting at 6:30. I want to thank our guests, Torrey Simmons, Herschel Craig III, and head coach Josh Lynn, as well as the live audience here tonight. 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